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1: Hey-oh! Welcome on back. BetMGM Tonight, Westwood One Sports. He's Brett Evans. I'm Pat Boyle. Phone number to join the show, 310-840-4910. Quick scoreboard update here. Here come the Cavaliers. They've got it back within one possession, down by as many as 14 in this game. Already down one game to nothing against the Detroit Pistons. Game two in Detroit, and it's 69-66 with 3:23 left to go in the third quarter. Donovan Mitchell, I said it needed to be a big game from him. He's got 23 points to lead the way for Cleveland. James Harden still with just 8 on 2-for-11 shooting. James Harden just going in the can. My goodness. Meanwhile, for the Pistons, another very balanced attack. They're led by Brad, your guy, Tobias Harris. 14 points right now. And he just got fouled. I don't think that was a shooting attempt. Ooh. Let's see if they give him 2 free throws for it or not. But either way, we'll see. Can the Pistons hold on? It's the second straight game. They had a double-digit lead that has now evaporated in the third or fourth quarter down to just single possession. So it looks like this one might be a tight one again. And then on the ice, game three, Hurricanes Flyers. Carolina jumps out to a lead, 1-0 at the end of one, with the goal coming from Jordan Staal on the power play, assisted by Andrei Svechnikov and Shane Gostisbehere. So Hurricanes once again leading Philly. Flyers feels like it's panic button time in Philadelphia. But Brad, let's talk some March Madness, because we got the unofficial news the other day. Now the NCAA has made it official. They're expanding, much against probably everybody's wishes. It's going to be 76 teams for March Madness now for the men and for the women's tournaments. But we got some details on how these first couple of days might look. And I don't know, is it worth it? I still don't think you or I want the expansion, but how are these first couple of days going to shake out?
2: Yeah, it's essentially an expansion of the playing games. So it's not going to be a prelude to the tournament with another version of the tournament, which was some suggestion that was out there. It's just an expansion of the play-in. They're going to be triple headers on Tuesday and Wednesday. Some of those going to be played in Dayton. The second city is yet to be determined. A lot of rumors and speculation it's going to be Las Vegas. So yeah, it kind of stinks. It does water down the conference tournaments. It waters down the regular season. But that's all water the bridge right now, because this is happening, folks. Let me read you real quick here what Dan Gavitt, Senior Vice President of Basketball, the NCAA, said about it. He goes, quote, "I believe the decision to expand the basketball championships field size is a wise and proactive measure to meet the current and future needs of NCAA schools and conferences without reducing the value and importance of the regular season and conference tournaments. The management of the NCAA tournaments is a new and evolving environment, was a significant consideration by the basketball committees in their analysis of expansion for well over a year. Ultimately, their decision to marginally grow March Madness to 76 teams is a forward-thinking strategy to contemporize the value of the tournaments for decades to come." What a heaping pile of BS that is. Essentially, folks, this is a money grab. They're going to make $300 million additional dollars and appease the major conferences who want more of their teams in. Teams like Indiana, which lost 7 or last 8 games, they would have made the tournament this year in the new 76 tournament world. Auburn had 16 losses in the regular season. They would have made the NCAA tournament as an at-large team. Baylor would have made it as a 500 team, 17-17, Pat. This is just, watering down the best postseason tournament, regardless of sport around. I guess it's more basketball. It's not a bad thing. And I like the playing aspect of it. And here's a hot and spicy take. I'll say this real quick. Every single 12 seed essentially will be playing in this new playing environment. I think we're going to see more 12-over-5 seed upsets than we've ever seen, because you and I, we said this before with the first 4 originally, you go out and win a game, it just really bolsters your confidence and you roll with that into the next game. And typically a lot of those teams, those, big school teams, whether 11 seeds or 12 seeds, go on to win another game. see Texas this year. So it wouldn't surprise me. Whatever 12 seed lands in the major dance would then go on and win another game, maybe get two or three of those this year. And this also will not disrupt your bracket. You won't know what all the matchups are exactly, but still going to be a single sheet of paper. You just might have to wait until like late Wednesday, early Thursday to turn it in to see what those 5-12 matchups and some of the other participants really are.
1: Yeah, and again, it says the article, half of the 24 opening round teams will be the lowest seeded automatic qualifiers. The others will be the lowest seeded at-large teams. The Auburns, if you will, the Arizona States from this past season. I just think that's kind of BS, man. Like, you know, all these mid-major conferences that feels like they're getting pushed out before this. Now it's like, okay, at least if you were a 16 seed, you know, you had four of them duking it out for those final two spots. Now it feels like you're going to have 8-12 automatic qualifiers still not even be automatically into the tournament. They're going to have to then win another game. I think it's just BS. Yeah. Like you said, it's a money grab for these larger schools that are mediocre during the regular season. I hate it. I hate it.
2: $300 million, man. That's a lot of cheddar. And it really sways things. And the NCAA was always desperate for money, so not at all surprised. Yeah, by the way, just to reiterate, we said every single 16 seed will be in the play-in, and then a pair of the 15 seeds will be in the play-ins, and a pair of 11 seeds will be those at-large play-ins as well.
1: Mm-mm. All right, coming up next, the Spurs, big bounce back last night. BetMGM tonight.
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1: 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San Antonio Spurs showed an incredible amount of poise last night. They did not look like a team lacking postseason experience. They definitely shut me up, because I thought Minnesota maybe could have taken game two as well on the road last night. And that game was basically over at halftime, if not before that. San Antonio built a 24-point lead at the half, and the Spurs absolutely annihilate the T-Wolves by 38. Final score, 133-95 last night in San Antonio. That series now tied up at 1 apiece after Minnesota stunningly beat them in Game 1 the other night, where Anthony Edwards had returned for the first time in 9 days, miraculously so, from the hyperextended left knee, and he scored 18 points in just 25 minutes. The Spurs issued a beatdown. And look, if you want to debate, I don't know if last night was more so the Spurs dominating or just Minnesota not showing up, packing it in. I think it was a little bit of both. But for San Antonio, who again I've doubted, and I'm continuing to doubt them, I think the Timberwolves win this series. Despite how last night looked, doesn't matter if you lose by 3 or 43. And they nearly lost by 43. They trailed by 44, I think, at one point in that game. I watched it to the end. It was sad watching Lindy Waters get in the game and knock down some threes. I was like, Lindy Waters still in the NBA? Yeah, Kelly Olynyk make an appearance. Joe Ingles was out there. Honestly, it was kind of a fun watch. I'm not going to lie. As somebody that is a sicko, and I watched that game down to the very end, watching Joe Ingles dive on the floor for a loose ball, watching Kelly Olynyk hit a three, Bismack Biyombo got in the game. I mean, that was like, I got transported to an alternate dimension. I thought I was watching the Summer League for a second, or I thought I was playing like NBA 2K17. Like, some of those guys were starters at the time. That fourth quarter, maybe don't go back and watch it, but if you were watching it with me, you know what I'm talking about. You saw Lindy Waters, Kelly Olynyk, Bismack Biyombo, and Joe Ingles on the floor at the same time. You're a sicko. I love you for that. But, yeah, look, the Spurs, I got to give them credit for taking it to Minnesota. And I've, like I said, I've continued to doubt them. And I think Minnesota wins this series because of San Antonio's lack of playoff experience, right? We've heard this cliche statement about the NBA over the last couple of years, and not just the last couple of years. I mean, it's been around since Jordan's Bulls. You have to learn how to lose in the playoffs before you win. San Antonio's their first playoff appearance here in years. I mean, what is it, 6 years since they last made the postseason? 2019. 7 years. And that was back-to-back first-round exits. That was after Kawhi left. That was when LaMarcus Aldridge was still their best player. Those are the first couple of years after the Tim Duncan, Manu dynasty had ended. And so this is Wemby's first time in the playoffs. This is Stephon Castle's first time in the playoffs. This is Dylan Harper's first time in the playoffs. This is Devin Vassell, Keldon Johnson, you know, some of the older vets on this team. This is their first time in the playoffs. And I still think Minnesota's going to win this series, but, you know, last night, that didn't look like a team lacking postseason experience. And I think that was an impressive win. Again, it was a blowout, but San Antonio just as easily could have showed you that they are a team that doesn't have the playoff experience, doesn't have that killer edge right from the get-go. Maybe because of some nerves, right? Oh, man, we lost game one at home. Right? We're a little shell-shocked. We come out maybe a little bit nervous. They let a Minnesota team that was clearly ready to lie down for the beatdown, and they let them hang around. You know, if you let Minnesota hang around, they can beat anybody. But if San Antonio is going to prove me wrong, they're going to shut me up, they're going to win this series. Last night was a big step towards doing that. 3-1-0, 8-4-0, 49-10. And part of the reason why is because Victor Wembanyama stepped up and was a monster contributor right away. He only had 11 points in game one. He got forced into a very uncomfortable game plan where almost half his shots were from deep. And he only scored 11 points. He's 5 of 17 from the field in game one. Wemby bounces back last night, and he didn't even play the fourth quarter, so this doesn't look as impressive as it really was. 19 points in 26 minutes with 15 rebounds, 2 blocks, and a steal. He didn't have the 12 blocks that set an NBA playoff record, but he needed to step up and deliver offensively, and he did. And he did. And that's where it started in the first quarter. He got off to a big scoring streak right away, and they realized Minnesota was flat, and they took it to them. And here is Wemby, by the way. He quotes the legendary Greg Popovich. He quotes Pop after the game about watching film and staying humble after that game one loss. Let's see if we can cue that up again here. Here's Wemby post-game talking about quoting Greg Popovich about watching film and staying humble.
13: We're going to watch film because, as Pop says, it's never when you win, you're never as good as you thought you were. And when you lose, you're never as bad. Or rarely. So, obviously, stay humble and keep working.
1: There you go. When you win, what was the quote? I already forgot it. But you're never as good as when you win, and you're never as bad as when you lose. And again, these are abundant. Wemby's 22. Dylan Harper's what, 19? Stephon Castle is 21. Julian Champagne, he's 24. You know, like the oldest guys on this team that get significant minutes is De'Aaron Fox, who's 28 years old, and Devin Vassell, who's 25. De'Aaron Fox is the oldest member of this starting five. He's 28. Again, they do have some vets that come with playoff experience off the bench. Harrison Barnes from his time at Golden State. Luke Kornet, who even then is only playing, you know, 13, 14 minutes a game from his time the last couple of years with Boston. That's about it. That's about it, man. So how does a group of a bunch of 20, you know, bunch of young 20-year-olds that have never been in this situation, how do they react to losing a game that they were supposed to win by double digits in game one? They take it to the T-Wolves and they show them they're ready for the fight and that they're trying to prove that, hey, we're the better team. Because I think Minnesota's the better team. I think Minnesota's the better team. And you say, well, Pat, how the hell do you think that after watching last night? You know, again, it doesn't matter to me if Minnesota lost by 3 or by 43. After the first quarter, they basically showed they weren't in it. They didn't have the fight. They didn't have the fight, especially when you have plays like this. Here's one of the Wemby putback slams that happened in the first half that, you know, plays like this, you just know that it's going to end up being a rout. Here is one of those Wemby putback slams.
20: Turnovers for Minnesota. Champagne for 3. No good again. Carpignano comes soaring in for the slam.
1: That was courtesy of ESPN, Dave Pasch, Doris Burke on the call last night. They had a lot to talk about, you know, a lot of filler in that second half. But I think, again, just as impressive as it was for San Antonio, showing the poise last night, showing that they didn't let the game one loss bother them. They didn't look like a team that lacks postseason experience because, like I said, they very well could have easily came out nerves, a little nervous. Oh, man, we cannot go down 0-2 at home. They shoot the ball with some nervousness. They're not playing loose, playing kind of with that nervous energy, and Minnesota senses that, and the T-Wolves hang around. No, they came out immediately, fast break dunks, getting points off turnovers, hitting their threes, taking smart shots, too. And just playing relentless defense. I mean, it was A-plus performance. A-plus. San Antonio smelt the blood in the water, and that game was over probably at the end of the first quarter. But that brings me to the other side of this argument, because it takes two to tango. It takes two to create a blowout. It takes two to make a thing all right. It takes two to make it out of sight. The Minnesota Timberwolves, I mean, they're complete unpredictability is so maddening. You have no idea what to expect from them on a night-to-night basis in the playoffs. And I mean that for a team that is trying to get to a third consecutive Western Conference Finals. Because that's their ceiling in the playoffs. One of the last four teams. And I don't think their ceiling is getting to the NBA Finals because I don't think they're beating Oklahoma City. But you're telling me Anthony Edwards and the T-Wolves are in a third straight Western Conference Finals, that they knock off the 3-seed Denver Nuggets and then the 2-seed San Antonio Spurs, and they do that without Dante DiVincenzo, and they do that with a not 100% Ayo Dosunmu, and they do that with a not 100% Anthony Edwards? That's a hell of an accomplishment. And this team was unpredictable all regular season, and that unpredictability, it has carried over here into the playoffs. Just as impressive as them winning game 6 against the Nuggets. Down Ant-Man, down DiVincenzo, down Ayo Dosunmu. Just as impressive as them stealing game 1 on the road with a hobbled Anthony Edwards playing just 25 minutes, coming back from an injury. Just as impressive as that, and just as unpredictable as that, is the type of performance you see from last night. Where they basically, I don't know if the mindset was, hey, we got game 1 on the road. let's just go out and see what happens in game two. And they get down by double digits almost immediately, and they basically said, all right, let's fold up shop. Let's pack it in. It was a loser mentality last night from the Minnesota Timberwolves, from a team that has a normally winning mentality, a dog mentality. But they're just a completely unpredictable team. Like you can't trust them. Whether you're picking them or you're picking against them, you can't trust them. I picked them in game one, and I picked them in game two. It's for a team that has so much playoff experience and has so many veterans. Julius Randle, who's been in the postseason for years now, going back to when he was on my New York Knicks. Jaden McDaniels, who has risen to the occasion three straight years in the postseason with this team. Rudy Gobert, who's been in multiple postseasons. Mike Conley, who's one of the best vets in the game. And Anthony Edwards, who knows what it takes. I mean, all of them across the board, they were god-awful. Treating a playoff game essentially like it didn't matter. They got one game in San Antonio, so that's okay. I mean, are you kidding me? Chris Finch said after the game, they got punked. Said they got punked. He said it was a really disappointing performance. Anthony Edwards said, well, punked is crazy. Anthony Edwards not afraid to let you know when he disagrees with his head coach or Chris Finch. I can only imagine. I would love to be a fly on the wall all season long in that locker room to see what kind of stuff just gets said between Chris Finch and the players in that team. Because I feel like Chris Finch, he's like, you know, he's like the dad of a couple of teenagers that, you know, they're rebellious, man. They'll tell you off to your face. But he's gotten the best out of this group, that's for damn sure. But I feel like Chris Finch probably at times wants to strangle them. Probably wants to strangle himself. Because they're just so up and down. It's a roller coaster ride. And I think that's part of the reason why they have fallen in the Western Conference Finals the last 2 years. They're good enough to giant slay. Right? They knocked off the Nuggets twice now in the last 3 years in the postseason. They knocked off... They swept Kevin Durant and the Phoenix Suns, who they were better than a couple of years ago, last year. They crushed the Lakers last year. They crushed the Warriors when Steph Curry was hurt, which they should have. They took care of business. But the last two times they've gone to the conference finals, 5 games and out against Luka, 5 games and out against the Thunder. And I think when you get to the conference finals and it requires that laser focus for every second, every quarter, every game, Minnesota doesn't have it. And they haven't had it for a couple of years. As great of a coach as Chris Finch is, his teams, they make you scratch your head, man. They make you scratch your head. So Anthony Edwards, he said, you know, when they got told that Chris Finch said that they got punked. He said, punked is crazy. But, I mean, just look at the film and see what we can gain from it. We know where we struggled at. Come out and just try to match their physicality. Well, Anthony Edwards did issue a warning to his teammates ahead of game two. Before the game, he said, quote, the natural tendency for teams that steal the first game, the away team, they get blown out in game two. We can't come out cool. And that's exactly what they did. And you got the best player on the team saying, hey, we won game one. We can't be okay with that. We can't just be happy with that. But then their actions speak louder than their words. Anthony Edwards said, look what happened. My mama used to tell me that a hard head make a soft ass. That's what happened tonight. I mean, it's you only get to lose three. You only get to lose three games in this series. And the way that Minnesota treated that game, they got down early, and I think they basically looked at the excuses that they had available to them. Anthony Edwards is playing limited minutes, coming off the bench. No Dante DiVincenzo. Ayo Dosunmu's still not 100%, and it's clear. He only played 10 minutes yesterday, missed all four shots, and then he didn't play again in the second half. And I think they said, all right, let's get back home. We'll fold up. We'll pack it in here. This game don't matter. I mean, and the mistakes they made. They turned it over 22 times. 22 times. And they committed a boatload of stupid fouls. and they went 16 for 31 from the free throw line. That's an abomination. How many empty points they left on the table that maybe could have kept this game within 12, 13, instead of being down 20, 22, 24, and then immediately ballooning to 30 when the third quarter started? It's only one game. They could still win the series. I still think Minnesota does still win the series, but games like last night, man, they just make you scratch your freaking head about this team. And I got to give a ton of credit to the Spurs. Like I said, they didn't look like a team lacking postseason experience. They smelt that blood in the water, and they pounced. And so hopefully we don't have too many more blowouts in this series, because I thought game one was one of the best games of the playoffs. And I'm hoping we get more of that. But as San Antonio, at least for one night, they made me eat my words. I think they're going to lose this series to Minnesota. But boy, that game was over in a hurry last night. 310-840-4910 is the phone number to join the show. That's 310-840-4910. We'll get you a scoreboard update on Pistons, Cavs, and on the Flyers and the Hurricanes when we return. Plus, just as I thought the Knicks would lose,

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9: Rick Terry here with Rick Terry Jewelry Designs. 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
1: I have to excuse me. 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I'm Pat Boyle. 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Just place an anytime goal scorer wager, and if your guy scores 3+ goals, a hat trick, during that game, you'll win a share of $10,000 in bonus bets. Let's get you a quick playoff scoreboard update here on the ice. The Carolina Hurricanes have jumped back out in front of the Philadelphia Flyers. It's 2-1, under a minute left to go in the second period. Jalen Chatfield on a shorthanded goal, puts the Hurricanes up 2-1. You know how bad the Flyers' power play is? Well, it was dead last, actually, this year. Statistically speaking, it was the worst. Dead last in all hockey. 32nd in terms of power play percentage. Pitiful. And not only can they not score on the power play, they give goals up on their power play. They give goals up on it. They gave up a shorty. And then as I grabbed that frozen ice cream treat, I went downstairs. My girlfriend, Corinne, you know, I live in Philly, big Philly sports fan, was rubbing it in her face all last night about the Knicks winning game two. We're a house divided right now. I went down. I was watching a little bit of it because I got the NBA playoffs on my screen. And they just had a 5-on-3. Couldn't score on the 5-on-3. Couldn't score on the power play after they got the 5-on-3 ended and they had just a traditional power play. They couldn't do that. And then immediately after, they put the Hurricanes on the power play. Hurricanes are going to start the third period with about a minute and 10 seconds of a power play, up 2-1 against the Flyers. I mean, Philadelphia, they're just shooting themselves in the foot. Shooting themselves right in the foot. Can't happen. I mean, they're probably going to get swept unless they have a final stand here in the third period. Let's get you a baseball scoreboard update because, again, it has gone final with the Pistons and the Cavs. I got plenty of thoughts, and to get you all of them in detail, it's going to have to wait for the top of the hour. But the Pistons do win game two, 107-97. Again, I got complete post-game thoughts. Post-game reaction coming at the top of the hour. But we do our daily segment, Let's Go Shrieking, here on BetMGM Tonight, where everybody on the crew goes around. We go around and we pick one hitter to get a hit. And there was only two games to pick from. And so Brad and I, we are waiting for the Padres and the Cardinals game to start in about 10 minutes from now. I've got Miguel Andujar. Brad's got Manny Machado. But Combs and Monty, they got in on the action on the Red Sox and Rays game. Which right now, Tampa Bay leads at 8-4 going to the bottom of the ninth. One of them had Wilson Contreras. One of them had Willy Abreu. Monty had Wilson Contreras. And he is 1-for-4. He just singled in the bottom of the eighth an inning ago. And Combs has Willy Abreu. And he singled back in the third inning. So 2-for-2, Monty hits on Wilson Contreras, Combs hits on Willy Abreu. So we're looking good. We're halfway home to a 4-for-4 sweep for the boys. Combs now starts a new streak. He's 15 out of 20 since we started this segment, and he's on a one-game streak. And Monty is now, I believe, 17-for-19. With Wilson Contreras, let me go ahead and update this. Monty now 17 out of 19. He's only missed twice. And his streak is now up to 2 in a row. But it was our video producer, Michael Montgomery, Monty, who started off with 14 consecutive correct picks on Let's Go Streaking. So he's up to 2 in a row now. So again, all eyes turn to Miguel Andujar and Manny Machado. And those odds on BetMGM, we always give you the odds in case you want to parlay them all together, because we have pulled off the 4 for 4. We did it 4 times in a week and a half span. It's been a bit. It's been over a week since we did it, but 3-1 on these tonight. So we're rooting for Miggy Andujar, and we're rooting for Manny Machado. But it's been a hell of a week for the Chicago Cubs. It's been a hell of a 2 weeks. I know I'm surrounded by Cubs fans on this show. Again, the way they beat down the Cincinnati Reds tonight, earlier today in Wrigley, they were up 8-0, basically before you could blink. And then try to make it interesting in the ninth. I think Cincinnati actually did have bases loaded in the ninth inning in an 8-3 game. But the Cubs hold on. They sweep 4 in a row from the Cincinnati Reds. And you got the Chicago Cubbies right now, winners of 9 in a row, winners of 18 out of their last 21, and winners of 15 in a row at home. It's their longest home game winning streak since 1935. And they now scored over 200 runs this season. Only 3 other teams can say that. The Yankees, the Braves, and believe it or not, the Nationals, who would be a damn good team themselves if they could actually freaking pitch. Because the Nationals are the only team in baseball to score more than 200 runs and give up more than 200 runs. So again, you got Cardinals-Padres coming up in just a couple of minutes. We'll keep you posted on Andujar and Machado. But when we come back, we'll kick off the final hour with another classic playoff meltdown from James Harden. I am going to blast him when we return. I'm Pat Boyle. This is BetMGM Tonight.
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1: 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I'm Pat Boyle. Phone number to join the show, 310-840-4910. That's 310-840-4910. Let's get you a scoreboard update here. I just went off on James Harden. Another disaster class in the postseason from James Harden as the Pistons beat the Cavaliers 107-97 to take a 2-0 series lead. Right now, Lakers hanging around. Thunder, I think, have led by double digits already twice in this game. And the Lakers have gotten it right back within striking distance both times. Right now, it's 33-28. OKC leads the Lakers with 9.5 minutes left to go in the second quarter. Thunder dominated game one and won by 18. Right now, for the Lakers, it's LeBron leading them again. 8 points, 2 rebounds, 2 assists. And Rui Hachimura's got 8 points on a couple of three-pointers. Meanwhile, for OKC, balanced attack. SGA's got 8 points to lead them. But then A.J. Mitchell, who is starting in place of J-Dub, along with Isaiah Hartenstein and Chet Holmgren, all have 6 points so far

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1: At the Denton Day on Twitter, you can chime in and connect with me there. The Vrabel-Russini love story is the story that just keeps on giving. I was already leaning this way yesterday, but a video that was released from TMZ fully got me on the side. This is not an affair that we are witnessing. We're just being exposed to a relationship the two people were in. Yesterday, TMZ reported that Diana Russini and Mike Vrabel shared a boat trip while Diana Russini was pregnant. On Thursday, they then shared the video of Mike Vrabel and Diana Russini around the boat and getting onto the boat. And, you know, hearing the details of the story and reading it in print is one thing. Seeing the video is a completely different thing. And I find this way, I find myself thinking very similar things about pictures. And we've seen a lot of pictures of these two particular individuals over the last, I mean, God, how long has this story been going on? Like a month now? At this point, again, it feels like it's never ending. But we've seen a lot of pictures, and a picture will tell you a million words or whatever the damn saying is. The video, though, their body language was not, like TMZ said, their secret boat trip. And they posted that was the watermark or whatever that was on top of the video. It was the Mike Vrabel and Diana Russini secret boat trip. And I was watching them, and it didn't look like they were hiding from anyone. There was nothing really secretive about that other than they didn't want to take a lot of pictures, which if you are a person that's a public figure and you're just out and about, you probably don't want to take a lot of pictures just in general. So I don't have any issue with them not wanting to take pictures. But the body language between the two of them was like they are really comfortable with one another in a way that I still think there's something that is going to drop here. I think there is some sort of big story or some not big story. This is a big story, but there's some sort of big piece of information that is still being held in the chamber somewhere. I don't know who is in control of the buttons that is releasing these bits of information, but this is a tactical approach by somebody. It's like the Riddler levels of tactical approach for all of my Batman fans out there. Somebody wants to take down either Diana Russini or Mike Vrabel. I don't know who. I don't know why. I think we can, you know, connect the dots in some capacity and say maybe it's a spouse. I don't even know if it's a spouse at this point. I don't think you needed a tactical takedown if you were a spouse. You could have dropped like one thing and that was it. You didn't need this big tactical thing. But I almost wonder what is the end game here? Like, does this stop if Mike Vrabel resigns? Russini's already resigned. She has no power in the reporting game anymore. Maybe she eventually starts a podcast, but like, if the goal was a takedown, you have won with her. She is gone. She has not said anything for weeks and months outside of that statement that she released when she resigned. She is gone from the public eye outside of the bits of information that we get from the story. So what is the next logical thing here? Like, when Mike Vrabel resigns, I do think he is going to resign at some point. When Mike Vrabel resigns, is that it? Or are we still going to get more information? They just look like they are in a relationship. Is the NFL ready for a polyamorous head coach? Are they ready for that? Like, if he just comes out and says, you know what? My wife knew. Her husband knew. We're not a throuple. We're a quadruple or whatever it is. I don't know what the four version of throuple is. Quadruple seems right. We're just a loving quadruple. Like, maybe the NFL isn't ready to have a coach that is viewed as like this really big manly figure in Mike Vrabel, and for him to be like, nah, I just be getting around with everybody, bro. I'm poly AF out in these streets. I don't know that Boston is ready for their head coach, who they view in such high regard, to come out here and be like that. Maybe that's the bomb. I have no idea. I don't think it's the kid bit anymore, because I think they would have already dropped that. They're allowing a lot of internet speculation, which TMZ did run another story today because they are just having the time of their lives. Now that TMZ knows that this is a goldmine for information, they are having the time of their lives with this. They ran a story that said that Diana Russini's son, whose name happens to also be Mike, who allegedly was the one that was in her stomach while she was on the boat trip with Mike Vrabel, was actually named after her brother and a family member and not Mike Vrabel, which I guess is positive in some regard. They also said that the paternity test claims were laughable and that it is the son of her husband. I don't know how true that is. I don't really care about that. The kids getting involved is like a weird bit unless it is definitively the child of Mike Vrabel. But I don't think Mike Vrabel having a kid with a reporter would get him to resign. I think that there's just more stuff. And I don't know what the stuff is. But I think there's something that somebody's holding on to that when it drops is when Vrabel is finally like, nope, I'm done. We're not done. We still got one more out. It's Westwood One Sports Night. Don't go anywhere. I'm Denton Day.
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5: Rick Terry here with Rick Terry Jewelry Designs. 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
1: At the Denton Day on Twitter. 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We will do a little bit of weird but true, including a weird but true that happens to involve one LeBron James. So we will get to that momentarily. We got a couple more calls that we want to squeeze in, though. Ryan in Ontario wants to jump in, defend his Canadian king. Ryan, what's up, man?
2: Hey, how are you doing today, pal? How are you?
1: I'm doing good, man. I'm doing good. Hope you are, too.
2: Oh, pretty well. I want to give love to SGA. He's from Toronto, Ontario. I just can't wait for LeBron to retire, to be honest. Like, he's 42, can't play back-to-back. His son, Bronny, should not even be in the NBA because his dad drafted him. That's my grand opinion. So,
1: I appreciate it. I think Bronny got some minutes tonight. Not a lot of minutes tonight. He got a whopping two. Did have an assist, though. Made the box score. There you go, Bronny. It does stun me that people are still, like, upset about the Bronny thing. I couldn't care. I have to be honest. Did somebody potentially lose out on an opportunity at a roster spot? Maybe. There are 29 other teams. There's soon to be 31 other teams once expansion hits. If Bronny actually plays now anyway, too, so it doesn't really bother me. He went to the G League and he hooped in the

0: Plus, their butchers give great advice
1: on dishes that entice. It's enough to make you giddy.
0: 'Cause nobody does food
2: like Food City.
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1: At the Denton Day on Twitter, our conversation right now, should the Steelers bring Aaron Rodgers back for another year, or should they see what they have? 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
7: At the Denton Day on Twitter. 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Phone calls, 310-840-4910, 310-840-4910. We will do a little bit of weird but true, including a weird but true that happens to involve one LeBron James. So we will get to that momentarily. We got a couple more calls that we want to squeeze in, though. Ryan in Ontario wants to jump in, defend his Canadian king. Ryan, what's up, man?
8: Hey, how are you doing today, pal? How are you?
7: I'm doing good, man. I'm doing good. Hope you are, too.
8: Oh, pretty well. I want to give love to SGA. He's from Toronto, Ontario. I just can't wait for LeBron to retire, to be honest. Like, he's 42, can't play back to back. His son Bronny should not even be in the NBA because his dad drafted him. That's my grand opinion. So,
7: I appreciate it. I think Bronny got some minutes tonight. Not a lot of minutes tonight. He got a whopping two. Did have an assist, though. Made the box score. There you go, Bronny. It does stun me that people are still, like, upset about the Bronny thing. I couldn't care. I have to be honest. Did somebody potentially lose out on an opportunity to roster spot? Maybe. There are 29 other teams. There's soon to be 31 other teams once expansion hits. If Bronny actually plays now anyway, too, so I don't. It doesn't really bother me. He went to the G League and he hooped in the G League. He was one of the best players in the G League. So I look, man, if you're still going to get mad at there are plenty of other things that I would very readily get upset at LeBron James for. The Bronny thing is not that. I don't really care anymore. At the Denton Day, if you want to chime in, you can continue to text the show. No more phone calls the rest of the way, but you can continue to text the show. We did have a couple of texts about the Draymond Green exchange with Charles Barkley that we discussed. That whole situation is a very interesting look at kind of what it takes to be in this particular profession. So there's a bunch of people that texted and said, Denton, didn't they have a little bit of a past with one another? And the answer to that is yes. Chuck and Draymond have kind of gone at it a couple of different times. But it's never been a past that I would describe as not liking one another. Charles Barkley, his entire role is to entertain. And in part of his entire role, people are going to get upset because he is going to make a lot of jokes. And there have been plenty of times where Charles Barkley has made a joke about Draymond Green. There's been plenty of times that Charles Barkley has made jokes about people that are not Draymond Green. Ask the entire city of San Antonio. Ask the entire city of Galveston, Texas. He doesn't pull punches with these sorts of things. Now, he did make some really funny comments about Draymond Green. You are a liar if you did not laugh at the triple single comment that went viral a couple of years ago when Chuck was describing the stat line of Draymond Green in the game. Calling something a triple single is legitimately hilarious.

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12: You know, I watched a video the other day about kids getting landlines at home. We haven't had a landline in my house in I can't even tell you how long. But seeing these parents about my age being teleported back to their own childhoods, a simpler time before screens, was really powerful. And as for the kids, they sat and had conversations with their grandparents without multitasking or being distracted by a screen. I thought this was a great way to have kids stay in touch with family members and friends without getting sucked into the smartphone era too young. Of course, you need other people close by to hop on board as well if this is something that's going to work. Perhaps most important, I realized, these relics can be a great conversation starter with your children. You can talk about what it really means to be connected in this day and age. Things have changed a lot. I'm Dr. Sanjay Gupta, helping you live a better life.
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14: 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It's time to get your sports day started. 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

0: at 6:01. You've made it to Friday, May the 8th. It's time for Sports Talk, and today we're at Avalon Golf and Country Club for the 27th Philip Fulmer Golf Classic. I'm John Wilkerson with Vince Ferrara. We've got 3 hours of the program coming your way, and it is a cooler start to the morning this morning, 43 degrees as we speak. High today going to be 73, should be a fantastic day. Sunny skies are the forecast. In fact, it looks like it's going to be a really nice weekend. Sunny skies, 73 today, partly cloudy, around 80 tomorrow, and then partly cloudy again on Sunday as we get just a touch warmer into the low 80s, and there'll be a slightest chance of rain today, tomorrow, and a little bit more of a chance of rain, still no more than 10% or so when we get to Sunday. But it looks like it's going to be a great day, and it's always a fantastic day for the Boys and Girls Clubs of the Tennessee Valley when it is Philip Fulmer Golf Classic time. Vince Ferrara, how are you?
1: I am good. Good morning. How are you?
0: Doing fine. Thank you.
1: Good. Yeah, it is awesome to be here, and they do it right. It's obviously such a beautiful area and a beautiful golf course and country club, and excited. A lot of work goes into this, and you know, obviously they have a lot of things set up already for today's golf classic, but you can always go to fulmerauction.com if you want to either bid on any of the online auction items, and there's some incredible items that are on there that you can bid on, or you can even just make a donation on the site. If none of those will work for you, you can make a donation, and all the proceeds go to the Boys and Girls Club of Tennessee Valley. So you can be a part of the festivities even if you're not physically here today.
0: Sure enough. So we can go ahead and again tell you what the incredible work they've done through the years, and there are remarkable things up for grabs with the online auction at fulmerauction.com. But we've got 3 hours of sports talk, so why don't we dive right in?
1: Yeah, and we're going to prepare you for the Tennessee-Texas weekend series at Lindsey Nelson Stadium starting tonight. We'll have a preview of Texas and our opponent preview going into the weekend as we do each week. We'll also have some comments from Tennessee starting corner Ty Redmond that had such a terrific close to his freshman year, and a lot of excitement about his potential. We'll, in 7 o'clock hour, we will talk more about some of the VFLs in the NFL, some X balls, some local players, and then just those guys in the by the numbers as well. And that news, we have news on that front as well with the big signing of a VFL free agent. Plus, you'll hear from Amari Campbell, who is going to be the green dot for the Tennessee defense coming over from Penn State. Final hour, Step to the Plate at 8, trivia for a great prize presented by West End Tire, and a couple of great guests. We'll have Will Heflin on to talk Tennessee baseball, and hoping to catch up with the man himself, Philip Fulmer, here at Avalon.
0: Yeah, so why don't we go ahead and rip the Band-Aid off. Juwan Jennings is a Minnesota Viking.
1: We had talked about how the Vikings are a place that he visited recently, and it's a really good fit for them. That they don't really have an established three guy. Obviously, Justin Jefferson and Jordan Addison are there, but then, you know, a third round pick from last year is their next guy up, and a really good team, a team that's ready to win. I think it's an awesome spot for him. A 1 year, I believe, $12 million deal for Juwan Jennings. So I'm surprised that he couldn't get multiple years and more money, but that's what it was. And he's one that's not afraid of minicamp. You know, some veterans are like, no, I'm good. I'll sign just before the season starts so I can skip all of this contact nonsense. And not that they do that much anyway these days. But I think it's a really good landing spot, John. What do you think?
0: I think it is as well. And you look at a franchise that is trying to determine what its best path is. And so they bring in Kyler Murray. And then you've also got the quarterback that they drafted that they just kept. They figured they need a signal caller that's going to be able to be in the lineup for the entire season. And who knows if they have that. But this is a team that's looking for a new identity. And we'll see whether or not Juwan can be a big part of that. But whoever winds up as the Vikings quarterback is going to love having him as part of the equation.
1: No doubt. And he's used to that. I mean, they've had injuries at quarterback. They've had different guys, backups, throw to Juwan Jennings. He seems to always have really good chemistry with all the different quarterbacks. And why not, the way he moves the chains, throw to Juwan. So I think it's an excellent landing spot for him. And keeps him away from the AFC West, John. I know that was a desire if he wasn't going to the Broncos.
0: Just glad to see him show up at a place where he is going to get the opportunity to shine once again. And while there are a couple of lead dogs that are in the mix, you know, Justin Jefferson's going to love having Juwan Jennings on the opposite side of the field.
1: Yeah, no doubt. And I think it makes it an awfully, awfully potent trio of top receivers. Probably can put that up against you know, the Bengals or any number of teams. That's a really strong top three with Jefferson, Addison, and Jennings.
0: And then also you've got, for Tennessee Athletics, the switch to Adidas, which everybody knows is coming, is going to officially take place on July 2nd. There's going to be about a week's worth of rollout in terms of, here's this uniform for the Vols, here's this uniform for the Lady Vols. So there's going to be about a week's worth of that, and then it'll be available for Tennessee fans on July 10th.
1: Yeah, and that's a big part of the information that fans want to know. When can we get our Tennessee Adidas stuff? So I'm not surprised that they're laying this out and sort of trickling it out. It's a smart marketing and business aspect. It elevates the anticipation. So really well done by Tennessee, and excited. I don't know how drastic the looks will be, John, but it just the fact that it's Adidas, fans are going to want to have the latest stuff, and then there'll be some, you know, some slight tweaks to it, but I don't know that we're going to get any too crazy. Just people want the latest stuff, and they'll get it with Adidas.
0: Yeah, and there is the opportunity, and there will likely be a good number of throwback uniforms. Mm-hmm. So for Tennessee's history, which has a lengthy stay as an Adidas school for a good period of time, there were some very successful teams for the Vols and the Lady Vols in that stretch, and so I think there'll be some looks that look very familiar as well as nostalgic.
1: Yeah, for sure. And the fact that two things: one, Tennessee is a priority for Adidas, a priority school. That's a good thing. And then Tennessee's the quote primary driver of the design of their uniforms. That's also a good thing, that you're not just being handed stuff or shipped stuff and here's what we're doing. It's what you see will be reflected by what Tennessee believes in.
0: And why don't we shift to Tennessee basketball? We got to hear some comments. Juke Harris joined Mike Keith on the Mike Keith Show, and kind of that's what he says that Tennessee basketball is going to be. It's going to be a show.
1: Yeah, how about that? That's, you know, fans are already excited, but when you start talking like that, that it takes it to another level. And he was really, really complimentary of Rick Barnes, and he said about Rick Barnes coaching him hard. He said another thing that he did that separated himself from everybody else is he came in and he told me how good I was, but he also got on me about some stuff they can see that I need to work on, like turning my body more when I come off the screen, turning my body facing the goal, different things that I need to do on the defensive side, fighting over screens, making sure I'm closing out. So they showed me little stuff like that. And I've seen some stuff that I needed to work on that I didn't even know that they had seen. So I feel like I'll be a more complete player going into Tennessee next year. You like to see that, John. We saw that with Dalton Kanecht. First talked about it in this run of high-profile transfers that come in. Guys that want to be coached, get better, and round out their game. For your incoming star player out of the portal that loves the fact that they were on him for his game, that's a really good sign.
0: Well, you've got so many people that are telling you just exactly how great you are, and then you also, depending on what it is your goals are, you want to say, well, okay, but how are you going to make me better? And he realizes, because it wasn't a slam dunk that he received likely a second round grade from the NBA, what is lacking, where does he have to go, and what does he have to do much better in order to raise eyebrows at that next level. So I it's not surprising at all, and it does say a lot about the individual that it's like, sure, everybody tells me how good I am, but I need to know who's going to make me better.
1: No doubt. And Rick Barnes is the truth teller. We've seen that. He's not going to sugarcoat it. He's not going to make promises to anyone. They know how important he is to elevating their profile and their potential for this year. And at least one publication, I think it was Andy Katz that put it out there, that has Tennessee at number 5 in his preseason ranking. So you're going to see probably more of that in them in the top 5.
0: Yeah, although Joe Lunardi has Tennessee as a 5 seed, which is just a little bit surprising. He put together his first 76-team field when it comes to bracketology, but he has Tennessee as a 5 seed in the Midwest, playing whoever survives the 12 matchup between Marquette and Stanford, has the Vols as one of 13 from the Southeastern Conference, with Florida being the overall top seed, Arkansas a 2, Texas a 3, Alabama a 4, before you get to Tennessee as a 5 seed, Vanderbilt 6, Missouri 7, Auburn 8, along with Georgia and Kentucky. So 3 of the 4 8 seeds would be from the SEC. Texas A&M gets a 10, LSU an 11 seed, and Oklahoma, the last team in the field from the Southeastern Conference, as a 12 seed, Mississippi State being on the one to watch, or next 4 out. Not the first 4, but the next 4 out.
1: How do you feel when you're among the next 4 out in a 76-team field, John?
0: Oh, yeah. 13 teams out of your 16-team league get in, and you're on the outside going, well, I guess it's Cancun on 3.
1: Which is so great. But this is not helping the little guys. I hadn't gone back and counted them, but I'm guessing they're just going to the power league teams, the middle of the pack to the bottom of those power leagues. Joe Lunardi will adjust, because a 5 seed, that's like late teens in terms of a preseason ranking. But I think maybe he just hasn't done his research yet to the full extent. He'll adjust it. He'll rise them up, I think.
0: Yeah, Mississippi State. Let's see. It would be Mississippi State. It'd be Ole Miss and South Carolina would be the three teams that would be on the outside looking in.
1: Jeez.
0: But anyhow, that's a look at that. And then we have Baseball America, very similar to D1 Baseball, also has Tennessee in their field of 64 as a 3 seed in the Georgia Tech/Atlanta region, regional, and that would be the number 2 national seed, Yellow Jackets, Oklahoma State as the 2 seed, and the Vols as a 3, Niagara the 4. They have Vanderbilt in the field of 64, whereas D1 Baseball does not, neither Vanderbilt nor LSU. So Vanderbilt in the field for Baseball America, and you have 7 hosts. Texas gets the higher nod than Georgia. Texas 3, Auburn 4, Georgia 6, A&M 9, Mississippi State 11, Alabama 13, Florida 14. And the really interesting thing would be they would have Auburn, Alabama, those two regionals paired against one another for the Super, Auburn and Alabama. Wow. And then also Georgia and Mississippi State would also be opposite one another.
1: Interesting. Vandy, John, their RPIs, you know, it's terrible. It's around 70.
0: Yes.
1: So that's a little bit different.
0: Could be a projection on what they see them doing over the last 2 weekends. True. But as you mentioned, who knows? But anyhow, that's what Baseball America tosses out there. And oh, by the way, good luck to Tennessee Rowing. The number 3 team in the country plays host to the SEC Championships. They're coming up this weekend in Oak Ridge. Sunday's going to be the big day. But best of luck to the Lady Vols as they host, as they look for an SEC Championship.
1: No doubt. Be a lot of fun to track that this weekend.
0: And then it is going to be a little bit different when Tennessee basketball goes to Las Vegas. Last year, it was kind of like, all right, right here are your first 2 opponents, and then the third opponent will be to be determined. And there was no sense whatsoever to who wound up where, because you had teams that had a loss that were finishing in the top 4, and then an undefeated team beyond that, and then more teams with losses, and then another undefeated team just based on where you were. But anyhow, it will be 24 teams. There'll be a 16-team bracket, an 8-team bracket. Tennessee will be in the 16-team bracket, and that means they'll be in Vegas for the second straight year, part of a 3-year deal. They've got to be a part of that event, the Players Era Tournament. So that'll be the week of November 23rd.
1: So as good as the non-conference schedule is, we'll see what the matchups look like, but the other teams that are in that group of 16 with Tennessee, Michigan, Alabama, Gonzaga, St. John's, Louisville, Iowa State, Miami, Texas Tech, Baylor, Maryland, TCU, Oregon, Creighton, San Diego State, Kansas State. Plenty of really good teams, the teams that are going to go to the postseason. So that will certainly beef up their schedule, and we'll see who the first opponent is for Tennessee.
0: And I do wonder, how are they going to prevent, or if they are going to be mindful of it at all, that you don't have conference opponents meet at some point in time. If it's a bracket, then sometimes there's things you can't control. But,
1: right.
0: Yeah, that would be weird that you could potentially have, depending on how everything gets set up, you could have an SEC opponent and it not count as a conference game.
1: Yeah, that's a good point. Maybe with 16, that group of 16, maybe there's enough to have a top side and a bottom side that wouldn't cross over.
0: If you meet at the championship game...
1: That's true.
0: Yeah, because if it is indeed a bracket, then you're just playing the team in front of you. So there wouldn't be the – where, for instance, if you go to a classic, it's like, well, they'll be over here, and they are not going to meet.
1: Right.
0: But, yeah, who knows? Anyhow, that'll be the week of the 23rd. The 8-team bracket will be the week before. That's Vince Ferrara. I'm John Wilkerson. We are here at Avalon Golf and Country Club for the 27th annual Philip Fulmer Golf Classic. 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We've got a lot of sports talk coming your way today on 99.1 The Sports Animal.
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3: All right, overall, we're doing pretty well, but there are some patches of dense fog you're going to have to deal with. Maybe a little more widespread low-lying areas and waterways, parts of 81 up through a section of Jefferson County to Greene County. Some fog developing a little bit off of parts of Loudoun County and Roane County as well. 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
12: Well, we are kicking off our Friday a little bit on the chilly side, even with some patchy frost and fog possible throughout the morning hours. But we'll gradually burn off that fog and make way to warmer conditions heading on into the afternoon as lots of sunshine is in full swing and highs will top out in the upper 60s to the lower 70s. In the WVLT First Alert Weather Center, I'm meteorologist Sydney Sullivan.
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14: Yeah, it's wild to think it's the first time we've been able to host these guys, but some good memories looking back. I know Arv threw the ball very, very well versus Texas last year, and that was a great thing for him. And then thinking of Gavin Keelan and ripping a double to right center and late in the game. So some very, very good things, but just excited. It should be a great weekend with some good weather, some great competition, and two great programs going head-to-head. It's just a very deep roster. Up and down the lineup, I think it's anchored by, you know, two transfers, Tinney and Robbins. I mean, I think they have over 35 home runs combined, and in the middle of the field they're very, very strong. They play great defense, and pitching staff wise it's they're led by Valantis on Friday, who on paper might have the best numbers in the SEC. It's a tremendous challenge with a very high-handed different look, and the angles he's able to create a big challenge on Friday night. And then the bullpen, it's different looks but also big stuff. I mean, ton of guys up to, you know, there's 97-98, but guys that can mix and match and do some different things. So I think when you got power in the middle of the lineup, good at defense across the board, and then they got some freshmen that are contributing at a high level on both sides of the baseball, it's a very deep roster.
0: Tennessee coach Josh Elander talking about the challenge in front of the Volunteers, and that is Texas. Longhorns, top five team. They are amongst the top teams in the Southeastern Conference. They're right there battling A&M for second place behind first place Georgia right now, as they are 36-10 on the season, and they are 15-8 in the Southeastern Conference. But it is 6:30 tonight, Volunteers and Texas. It's the first time that either school has been on the other's campus. Five times they've met, all have been in neutral sites, and one meeting was in the College World Series, but mostly it's been in the Houston pre-conference showdowns that Tennessee has been a part of. But Tennessee leads the very short series, 3-2. Three meetings in Houston, one in the College World Series, and last year Tennessee eliminated the regular season champs in the SEC tournament in Hoover as they won in 12 innings.
1: Yeah, anytime these two can play, it's a lot of fun. And then you start putting it on a home campus, and then it takes it to another level. And will be really exciting for fans. It's certainly meaningful for both teams in different ways. Tennessee try to move up, get some momentum, just play better, and then get the results from it. But trying to get in a position to where they will secure a spot or take a step closer to securing a spot for the NCAA tournament. And Texas is trying to be a national seed and improve their status from that point and be a top four seed in the SEC tournament. So, and they've been super consistent this year. There's no doubt about it. So we'll be fun to see these two teams. I don't know if Josh Heupel, Josh Elander will say it, but hook it up. I'm not sure this will be a week to say hook it up, since he says that pretty often with what Texas says.
0: Last year, as they were the regular season champs, they didn't get out of their own regional. They, kind of like Vanderbilt, they at least made it to their regional final. but anyhow, they did not get out of the Austin regional as they were upended. So they are on a mission this year. And it's interesting.

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1: And just so, a super tall left-hander, 7-0, 1.87 earned run average. That's as good as it gets in terms of a starter in the SEC.
2: So he gets the ball tonight, and then it will be a challenge each time you get out there, but just like Tennessee hopes to provide the same hurdles for Texas, as Tegan Coons will stay in the Friday spot and hopefully bounce back from what was what turned into a rough outing. It was really good going into two outs into the bottom of the third. That's when Kentucky got a two-run home run, and then they broke it open with four runs in the fifth inning. But you look at what Tegan is capable of, and without a doubt, I think he's got a great chance and a mindset to rise to the occasion.
1: I think so. And when he was at his best, Coach Elander put it on him and said, hey, we really need you in this game. And I wonder if he's taking that same approach this week. And they do need him, because there's so many questions out of the bullpen with this team right now. Maybe some of those will get answered, but we haven't seen it yet, especially as of late. So you need length from your starters, especially considering what Texas has going on the other side on paper. But very, very big start for Tegan Coons.
2: Yep, and he'll do so against the lineup that hits about 20-something points better than Tennessee. They're around 296. Tennessee has more home runs. Tennessee has more doubles. But they, of course, have had the success. So their team ERA is better than Tennessee's, approaching half a run or so. And so they're 3.8, whereas Tennessee is in the low fours. And they have 13 saves out of their bullpen, so they probably have a much more successful line of succession when it comes to getting into late game situations.
1: Yeah, certainly looks that way. And just overall, as a team, not only the pen, they've had different guys that they could go to, and then also offensively, they've got seven different guys with 150 or more AB. So they've got some pieces, and they've had a couple of guys that have been out here recently for a few games that may or may not come back in this series against Tennessee. We'll see. So, but they've got some options, a little bit of depth, and just what Coach Elander mentioned with us yesterday is just their talent and their consistency, and that's certainly been their carrying card this year.
2: So Tennessee and Texas meet for the sixth time. It'll be 6:30 tonight. It'll be 6 o'clock tomorrow, and then it'll be a noon start on Sunday when it comes to the senior day for Tennessee. But just a quick look in terms of their comparisons and where they rank in the SEC. Batting average, Texas is 5, Tennessee 10. Runs per game, Longhorns 4, Tennessee 8. Hits, Tennessee 7, Longhorns 8. Home runs, Tennessee 4, Texas 8. Jump over to pitching, ERA, Longhorns number 2, Tennessee 8th. When it comes to walks, hits, innings pitched, it's numbers 2 and 3. Longhorns nose one spot in front of Tennessee. And when it comes to team defense, both very good. Tennessee number 1 in the Southeastern Conference, Texas number 4.
1: Yeah, and when both teams have been really good defensively, that could very well be a difference maker in this series, and making sure that you don't give the other opportunities, and because you know the other's going to likely field at a really high level. So, Tennessee has to be really, really sharp, and I guess it's 91 steals, something like that, for Texas. So they do have some threat against the run game. Tennessee, with the run game, Tennessee has done a much better job against opponent run games. But you know, that was the case for Kentucky with the small ball, and they hit the ball, so that didn't end up playing out as a difference maker for them. This team can do a little bit of everything offensively, so they don't just have one style to try to beat you.
2: Yeah, you look at their primary players, and you've got 5 of them that have 10 or more stolen bases, with their leader having 17. So they are 3rd in the conference in base stealing, compared to Tennessee's rank of 15th.
1: Yeah, that definitely jumps out. It seems like, John, when Coach Elander mentioned this with us too, a couple of freshmen that have been critical for them, it seemed like they kind of turned things around offensively once they put a couple of those freshmen, Mansoor and Corville, into the lineup.

0: up, and they started being able to create things, and maybe the positioning of other guys around them really started to take off. So they're old in some spots, but they've got some freshmen that are contributing, and certainly Tennessee does as well, as one of the younger teams in the league. So how those guys play in this environment, you know, those freshmen, because you know it's going to be a big time in environment this weekend. Hopefully the weather will be good, so there's no issues in terms of packing the house.
1: It's 6:30 on this Friday morning. Depending on where you are, you might be encountering pockets of really dense fog. We are in a bit of a holler here at Avalon Golf and Country Club, so it is a foggy start where we are. But no, depending on, again, if there's fog normally, if it develops that you could encounter it, expect a little bit of it this morning, but be careful out there as it is a gorgeous start to the day. A little bit cooler than it has been, as we're in the 40s right now. Should get back up to the 70s with sunny skies today. We've got more sports talk coming your way. 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
3: We probably don't need to get overconfident. What a beautiful morning going so far. No major secondaries blocked. Some of you dealing with very dense fog. In some areas, visibility down to less than an eighth of a mile. But as we get towards sunrise, that should begin to burn away. 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With East Tennessee's only real traffic reports, I'm Pete Michaels.
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0: ESPN Sports Talk with Vince Ferrara. I'm John Wilkerson. Hope your Friday's off to a great start. Again, pockets of fog in and around Knoxville and East Tennessee. If you happen to pass through some of those low-lying areas where that could be an issue, be prepared. But it is a little bit cooler out there, but it is a nice start to the day. Right now it's 43 degrees, going to get up to the low 70s. So enjoy, hopefully, a fantastic Friday and a wonderful weekend.
1: No doubt about it. Ty Redmond enjoyed being on the field as a true freshman. I don't know that that was necessarily the plan, but he was thrown out there and had some rough patches for a few games, but then got better as the year went on. He answered some questions in the spring. Here is now sophomore cornerback for Tennessee starter Ty Redmond.
2: So what are your impressions of Coach Jones and working with him so far?
3: I feel like, you know, Coach Jones has been coming at the room with a different approach, you know, trying to get us all to be like one and not like individuals, you know, teach us more off the field stuff because like the field stuff going to be there. So just coaching us, like being a real coach on and off the field.
4: For you, what's kind of your focus? You played a ton, obviously, got thrown into the fire. Felt like you got better. I know you got better as the season went along. Kind of where are you at as you move into year two now?
3: Just taking that next step, becoming a more vocal leader, you know, for the guys in the room. And just being a player that my teammates can count on.
4: Is the game a lot slower now?
3: Yes, sir. Way slower. You know, just, you know, what I'm doing out there, you know, just, you know, when I watch film, it's been all coming together.
5: How did you kind of keep your mindset this offseason? Colton and Jamal and Ricky, all those guys are gone. You have a coach and he leaves. You have another coach come in. How do you sort of keep a straight mindset and keep working?
3: Just keeping the main thing, you know. I came here for a reason, you know. I fell in love with the school, you know. I messed with the coaches that was once here, but, you know, I just, you know, love being here, love being at Tennessee.
2: How much did you kind of track pro day with Jermod and Colton kind of doing their thing in front of NFL scouts and say, man, that can be me here in a couple of years?
3: Yeah, it was a real, like, moment where I can see myself because, you know, I was in the room with those guys, you know, them always, you know, being on me, telling me what to do, just watching them, you know, being a example for me.
2: What do you think is the best compliment that any of the defensive coaches have given you, either Coach Jones or Coach Knowles or even Coach Hyde?
3: Very good ball skills, you know, knowing the game. You know, I studied, you know, a lot last year when I was getting beat a lot. I was in the film a lot, so I know the game way more now. So just knowledge of the game.
4: What were your first impressions of Coach Jones? What did you think it was going to be? I mean, he's on social media all the time and seems like an energy guy. And then you get into a meeting room with him and your daily coach. Like, what did kind of describe him to everybody?
3: Well, my first impression was, you know, I knew he had a lot of experience in the game, so I knew he was on more of the old school approach. So, but now, like, he's actually a real cool guy, real cool coach, you know. He be on us a lot, but it's for us to be better men and better football players. So,
4: do you like the old school approach?
3: Yeah, of course.
5: He said he does some unique things in meetings. What's some one of the most unique or unusual things that he's done that you can think of?
3: Every day we got like an exercise. Like before we even turn on the film, we got like an exercise. He would tell. He'd be like for example, he'd be like, "Ty, stand up. Tell me about a weakness that so and so got." And then we all go and tell everybody weakness, so everybody can know their weakness, so everybody can work on them, and so everybody can hold each other accountable, so everybody can get better in the room.
2: Do you have every other cornerback's phone number? Because he said surprised you know each other's phone number.
3: Yeah, I got their phone number now.
2: Okay. So.
4: Is that how uncomfortable is that? Is it for you? You're talking about being a better leader. I mean, you're not the most vocal, I guess, vocal guy. How uncomfortable has he made you, and how much better are you at being vocal now?
3: He definitely made me uncomfortable a lot, but you know, as a leader, you got to be uncomfortable, do the uncomfortable things, so everybody around you can be comfortable. So, just you know, trying to you know be more vocal to the younger guys, even the older guys too, because you know. I played a lot, too.
5: You talked a lot last season about just watching film a lot. This offseason, did you go back and watch yourself? Last season, did you go back and watch this new defense? Kind of, what did you kind of study this offseason to try to get better?
3: I definitely study, you know, the first half of the season, you know, what everybody else looking at, so I can perfect my craft, so I can just have no weaknesses on the field.
0: Primed for a pretty nice sophomore season, and that's Ty Redmond, who really found his footing, held his own quite well against the SEC the deeper we got into last year.
1: No doubt. And love the fact that he handled a little bit of the rough stretch. And, you know, Georgia went after him, and he was still very early in his college career and thrown out there as a starter. But he stayed after it, and he got better from it. So freshman All-American, a first-team freshman All-American on several publications, and then a national semifinalist for National Freshman of the Year. For a freshman to play all season and start all season and then be really good at the end of the year, with his kind of size, his length, he's 6'2", 195, honestly, being in front of him, throwing questions at him not far away, he looks even taller and bigger than he did a year ago. It is terrific length that I don't think Tennessee has always had. And Johnny was a three-star coming out. And you got to give Tennessee credit. There's a nice run of defensive backs, especially cornerbacks, that Tennessee has brought in that maybe weren't the highest rated, but have developed here at Tennessee and are starting a little pipeline towards the NFL.
0: That's Vince Ferrara. I'm John Wilkerson. We are at Avalon Golf and Country Club in Lenoir City. It is the 27th annual Philip Fulmer Golf Classic, with proceeds benefiting the Boys and Girls Clubs of the Tennessee Valley. And we'll talk more about who benefits from this fantastic event. As Sports Talk continues, we'll get a break and be back to close out this first hour of the show as you listen to 99.1 The Sports Animal.
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8: At least up to this point, we're able to keep it wreck-free. Some dense fog, that should burn away here shortly after sunrise. Where you do have the fog, be ready for that sudden reduction in visibility. You're going to be down to less than a quarter mile in some areas. Early morning, Pellissippi Parkway building, but okay. 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
19: Well, after a very chilly start, we rebound very nicely into the lower 70s with lots of sunshine to close out the work week. In the WVLT First Alert Weather Center, I'm meteorologist Sydney Sullivan.
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0: Final segment of this first hour of Sports Talk, which the program today is in Lenore City. We're at Avalon Golf and Country Club for the 27th Philip Fulmer Golf Classic. It benefits the Boys and Girls Clubs of the Tennessee Valley, and we're pleased to be joined by CEO Bart McFadden. Bart, how are you?
21: I am great this morning, guys. How are y'all doing today?
0: Good. Doing fine. To have experienced, one, as a youngster, the Boys and Girls Clubs in Johnson City, and then also to have experienced what it's like in other states. What is it like when you've got so much support for such an important outlet for boys and girls in these areas?
21: You know, growing up as a kid in Johnson City, like you said, John, we always thought Knoxville was the big city. And, you know, as I've traveled the country doing this work and great communities, this community does it the best. And it is because just the generosity of people and the priority that people place on making sure that this community is a great place for kids to grow up, whether it's youth sports, whether it's schools, everybody places a great priority on kids. And, you know, the kids we serve at Boys and Girls Club, generally speaking, sometimes they may not have access to all the opportunities and resources and those kinds of things. And we certainly close that gap, and the community supports us to make sure that's what happens.
1: This event here at Avalon with the Philip Fulmer Golf Classic has raised over $3 million in its existence. Talk about how impactful this specific event is towards the Boys and Girls Club of Tennessee Valley.
21: You know, one of the things we say in our organization all the time is we expect the best. And we want to associate our work with you know, the best. Mm-hmm. And whether it's what we do with kids every day or the people that support us, and being aligned with Coach Fulmer for this number of years is truly symbolic of that. He loves the boys and girls, as he said. He always talks about the boys and girls. And he is so fantastic with that. And this event, whether it's the dollars raised, the awareness that is created around our organization, this is one of the best vehicles we have to tell our story and generate support for it.
0: there, as you mentioned, it's such a fantastic outlet in so many different areas, neighborhoods, communities in East Tennessee. What has it been like to try and keep up with the evolving interests of boys and girls these days? Because you want the athletic and out, you know, everything that keeps them active, but at the same time, I'm imagining it's night and day what you all provide now compared to where it started.
21: When I think about what it was when I was growing up in Johnson City, or when Tim Irwin talks about his time in the boys club here in Knoxville, to what we do today, the program offerings certainly look different. But I think the thing that is consistent that helps us stay at the cutting edge is the fact that it's relationship-based. So we have people in those clubs every day that are working with kids, and we talk about a concept called youth voice a lot, which is giving kids the opportunity to provide an input into what we're doing and how we're doing it every day. And so because those relationships with our staff, those staff are really equipped to create that experience for them that's relevant to the kids and their interest.
1: Can you verbalize for our listeners that might consider being a part of this tournament maybe next year, or go to the website, either your website, bgctnv.org, or fulmerauction.com, to donate or whole sponsor, whatever the case may be, how much a dollar of investment, what that translates to in helping those boys and girls that you were talking about Coach Fulmer really loves?
21: Yeah. Well, here's the deal. First and foremost, every dollar matters. Right. Yeah. We know that. And statistically speaking, we're sports guys, right? So statistics matter. Mm-hmm. We know that for every dollar invested in this work, in this community, it's a $10.32 return on that investment.
1: Wow.
21: And that's improved graduation rates. That's reduced incarceration of juvenile rates. It's parents who are able to work extra hours, pursue additional education, all these kinds of things that making sure that kids have a safe place to learn and grow each and every day. You know, clubs are open 250 plus days a year. So that frequency really does make a difference. It's having those things in place every day for kids to make sure that they're going to be the best contributing citizens they can be. I met one of our kids, former kids, the other day. I was at McAllister's out on Shod Road, and this kid comes up to me, Mr. Bart. And I recognized him, but he, like all of us, he's a little bit bigger than he was when I knew him, but, you know, 8-10 years ago. I said, all right, you're going to have to remind me. He told me his name. And, you know, to see him being successful now in this community, leading in a way and contributing is truly what this organization is about. So when you come out here and you play golf, you buy an auction item online, you make a contribution, you're part of the Boys and Girls Club team that's serving thousands of kids in this community.
0: How enjoyable is it at this event? You've got Coach Fulmer, and of course that means you've got a number of VFLs that are going to be back here and a part of what is such an enjoyable experience. But how much do you enjoy playing the, oh, wow, look who's there?
21: Well, here's the deal. You know, growing up in Johnson City, I bled orange from the time I was a kid. I'll never forget my mom kicked me out of the house during the Notre Dame game in 91 during the first half. I mean, because I was losing my mind and frustrated. Thank God we ran a block kick back and turned the tide in that one. But, you know, Deion Grant, Al Wilson, these were guys when I was in high school that I idolized, right? And just to see them coming out and supporting this work is a pretty cool thing for me.
0: Incredible.
1: Yeah. What else do you want to make sure we get out and our listeners know about in terms of either this event or the Boys and Girls Club of Tennessee Valley?
21: Here's the deal. First of all, fulmerauction.com. Go look at the auction items. Awesome things.
1: Unbelievable. Yeah.
21: Two, when people hear Boys and Girls Clubs, I want people to understand that in today's world, back to the question you asked a little bit earlier, John, whatever need a kid has, we have the ability, capacity, and programming to meet that need. If it's early literacy, we hear so much about third grade reading, early literacy programs. We have those programs, and we're doing great work in that space, doubling state averages for literacy rates from our club kids. But then when you get to the other end of the spectrum, people don't realize what we are doing for workforce development. You know, we'll have 20-plus experiences this summer in partnership with Pellissippi State and UT and all the other colleges and universities that put kids in hands-on learning experience opportunities for different careers that are going to be prevalent in this region for the next 20 years, whether it's welding, cybersecurity, nursing, all these, it runs the gamut.
0: Mm-hmm.
21: So this is a place where if a kid comes, they're going to find out what they're interested in, what they're good at. They're going to have a chance to pursue it, much like we want for every kid in this community.
0: That's incredible. Well, thank you for all the work that that you're a part of, that the incredible wide-reaching staff, volunteers, you name it, everybody with the Boys and Girls Clubs of the Tennessee Valley. Enjoy the day. Good luck with everything. Bart, thank you so much for joining us.
21: Thank you, guys.
1: Have a good day, Mr. Bart.
21: Absolutely. Thanks, guys.
0: Bart McFadden of the Boys and Girls Clubs of the Tennessee Valley. Sports Talk continues. Hour number two coming up. We're in Lenore City at Avalon Golf and Country Club as we roll on 99.1, the Sports Animal.
8: Well, we're still in pretty good shape, but this time of the morning, the volume builds early. Rutledge Pike moving by Harris Road and then onto the interstate. Interstate already some volume westbound from 640 east of the city coming inbound. Extra volume early on parts of Western Avenue and Oak Ridge Highway. We're wreck-free. A little bit of fog still scattered around parts of East Tennessee. 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

0: I met Coach Heupel a couple of years ago, the spring game. First thing he says, we need to get you back down here. You know, he wants the old guys around, you know, and I enjoy that. I think he's doing a hell of a job. I think they've bought into his style of play. They bought into his work ethic. They have a good group this year. Again, if we can stay healthy, if we can, you know, play some good defense, I think we'll have a really good chance to win some games. But we right now just have to tighten it up on defense, and we're going to have to score a lot of points this year. But I like Coach. I like Coach Heupel. You know, he demands respect, and guys want to play for him, and that's a good thing. When you have that combination, you know, when you're a good coach and guys want to play for you and they buy into your system, good things can happen.
1: Ball for Life, Carl Pickens, as he joined us earlier this week, talking about what it's been like to get to know Josh Heupel a little bit, the head coach of the Volunteers, as the former number 15 keeps tabs on the Big Orange. And awesome to have him be a part of what's going on today here at Avalon Golf and Country Club. We're in Lenoir City, where today it's the 27th annual Philip Fulmer Golf Classic.
2: Yeah, and it was awesome. 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Tell the great story that we talked about yesterday, and how they told him, hey, we need you to play safety, and his reaction to that and how well he did. So really good stuff there, and encouraging those VFLs to be a part of the program, certainly very important, and good that Josh Heupel is taking steps for that.
1: And, boy, it was something, as we start hour number two of the program, to see how he started. He had four interceptions in four games that he played in the defensive backfield, and so he was all business. He enjoyed the opportunity to get on the field, and so he was glad to just be given the opportunity or be told that it's his opportunity. We need you.
2: Natural athlete and the length and everything. I'm guessing that no one today is being told, just line up 10 to 12 yards back and react and make plays, even if you played safety in high school. No one else is getting that kind of treatment. But, hey, he paid it off for sure.
1: There is a special weather statement as to what we're experiencing this morning, and that is dense fog affecting parts of East Tennessee. So know that it's primarily around lakes, rivers, things like that. But when driving, use caution, because the visibility, as we found out on our way here, can drop in a hurry to less than a quarter mile. So just make sure that you're careful out there. And as the sun rises, it helps out a good bit, but still some pockets of really dense fog out there this morning. Temperatures in the 40s, going to get up to the low 70s. Should be a really fantastic Friday.
2: Yeah, can't wait. And hopefully good weather for Tennessee baseball this weekend with the Longhorns in town.
1: We've got 2 hours of sports talk remaining, so why don't we set the stage for what's to come?
2: Yeah, we'll talk more about VFLs in the NFL, kind of look at it by the numbers as that number is growing. And have some more guys that are getting tryouts and opportunities around the league. And we'll look at some of the X-Vols and where other players that are from Knoxville didn't play at Tennessee, where they're at. So we'll talk about that here in just a little bit. Plus, you'll hear from Tennessee linebacker transfer from Penn State, Amari Campbell. Final hour of the show, Step to the Plate Today Trivia for a great prize presented by West End Tire. We'll talk Tennessee baseball with VFL Will Heflin, and hoping to be joined at the bottom of the final hour by the man himself, Philip Fulmer.
1: So Tennessee Volunteers in action this weekend. Texas, the task at hand. Longhorns, a top five team, number three or number four, depending on what service you look at. They come in 15-8 in SEC play. Tennessee 11-13, trying to bounce back from last weekend's series loss at Kentucky. 6:30, the first pitch tonight. 6:00 tomorrow, and then noon will be the start time on Sunday, when it'll be Senior Day on campus.
2: Yeah, and you know, the familiarity between the two. We talked to Coach Elander about it a little bit, and he's talked about it, having played under Jim Schlossnagel, and he was their captain at TCU and coached him there, and knew he was going to be a great player. So that familiarity, and it should be a hostile environment for Texas and both of these two teams. fighting for positioning for the NCAA tournament and even the SEC tournament as well.
1: Yeah, this is the first time that Tennessee or Texas has appeared on the other's campus. Mm-hmm. Everything had been neutral site. Three times they met in Houston in one of the early season showcases slash showdowns. Then they also met in the College World Series. The Longhorns got the better of Tennessee that particular day. And then last year was their first meeting in terms of SEC team versus SEC team. Volunteers happened to eliminate the regular season champs in their first game in the field at Hoover. So that went 12 innings. It was a classic game as the Vols won that one 7-5. For Tennessee, Baseball America, very similar to what the projections were for the Vols in D1 baseball, and their projected field is 64, and that would be as the 3 seed down in the Atlanta Regional hosted by Georgia Tech. Yellow Jackets, number 2 national seed in their projection. Oklahoma State, the 2 seed. Niagara, the 4 seed. Tennessee, one of 13 teams from the SEC as they set the field, including 7 host schools: Texas, Auburn, Georgia, A&M, Mississippi State, Alabama, and Florida. And the only difference between their projection, 13 teams versus 12 for D1 baseball, is Vanderbilt makes the cut in their field of 64 compared to not, along with the reigning champs LSU being on the outside looking in.
2: Yeah, which is so strange. And then Vanderbilt has to be right there on the cut line, and we'll see what they do with their last 2 weekends.
1: Yes, so that's what's going on there. As far as Tennessee athletics, you know that the deadline's coming, and that is the switch back to Adidas. That's going to be July 2nd. And in between the official day of the switch, they're going to be showcasing, the university will, all the new uniforms. They'll be rolling them out. You'll get to see the looks for different Vols and Lady Vols teams. The fact that it is Adidas, and they had previously been the outfitter for Tennessee athletics prior to, there is the opportunity for some throwback uniforms, which could be pretty glorious when all things are considered. And then July 10th will be when the gear is available to Tennessee fans.
2: Yeah, I think it's awesome. They're going to want to have the latest, and getting that opportunity on July 10th is something that I know people are counting down.
1: So mark calendars in that regard. In terms of Joe Lunardi, he has yet to perhaps warm up to the Tennessee basketball roster. He's got them as a 5 seed in his field of 76 projection, one of 13 from the Southeastern Conference. There are 4 schools that he has seeded better than Tennessee, and that would be overall top seed Florida, Arkansas on the 2 line, Texas the 3 line, Alabama the 4, and Tennessee a 5, and then after that, Vanderbilt 6, Missouri 7, Auburn 8, along with Georgia and Kentucky, 3 of the 4 8 seeds he has from the conference. A&M 10, LSU 11, and Oklahoma a 12 seed. Mississippi State would be just outside, not the first 4 out, but the next 4 out. And then you've got South Carolina and Ole Miss that are just making plans.
2: That's right. Boy, you have to feel bad if you can't make a 76-team tournament. It was not your year. But the 5th-best team in the SEC, a 5 seed in the NCAA tournament, no. They're where Andy Katz has them, and that's the number 5 team in the country. I think that's the range for this team. Joe Lunardi will come around to him, but just surprising to have him there where he did.
1: Yeah, it does get your attention, and you know you have to go out and play, that's for sure. Mm-hmm. But I think a lot of people have looked at what Coach Barnes and company have done in gathering this talent, and very impressed, as they should be. But just because you bring talent together doesn't guarantee success, as some folks north of here could point to.
2: That's right. Man, it is not going well for them. By the way, they made it official with the 76-team tournament, with the bracket and stuff. Just so weird to look at what that format is going to look like for the NCAA tournament.
1: Yeah, it is still going to be Thursday, 64 teams playing their way through the normal bracket. It's just going to be, instead of the first 4, it's going to be more than that. It's going to be 2 different sites. It's going to be 6 games on 2 different nights. That's how those spots will be filled going into that field of 64. So you won't have much time to get used to all of the matchups, because you'll have those 6 games on the second day. Those 6 winners will feed into what we'll be trying to get yours set in time for your office bracket to shut things off around 12:15 on that Thursday.
2: Yeah, a lot of what ifs, and those are supposed to be matched up pretty closely, whether it's 16s or 11s, so
1: or 12s or 10s, or who knows. It was interesting, Duke Harris, he talked with Mike Keith about becoming a Tennessee Volunteer, and there were plenty of people, Vince, that were telling him how good he is, Rick Barnes among them, but there was also some things Coach Barnes had to say that caught his attention.
2: Yeah, he said that he told him there was some stuff that he needed to work on. He gave an example, like turning my body more when I come off of a screen, turning my body facing the goal, different things like that, that he needs to get better on the defensive side and finding over screens and closing out, things like that. So he wanted to hear that stuff. That stood out to him. That tells me that everyone was telling him how amazing he is, and just kissing his backside. So good for him to have it resonate that somebody was keeping it real with him and say, here's the deal. He wants to be a better overall player. He clearly has aspirations to play in the NBA, and he's close to getting to become a first-rounder. He can get better at Tennessee, and really cool to hear him say those things.
1: Juwan Jennings has landed at a new address in the National Football League. We will talk about that next. It's Sports Talk. We are here in Lenoir City. We're at Avalon Golf and Country Club because it is the day of the 27th Philip Fulmer Golf Classic. It's 7:18, 43 degrees, going to get up to the low 70s. Should be a glorious day today. We'll talk more about VFLs and the NFL next on 99.1 The Sports Animal.
3: 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You're lined up around the corner at school zones. Please slow it way down. You're on time. Pick up drop off at the airport. There's a bad looking wreck, 3,000 block of Boyd's Bridge Pike, a little bit west of the bridge. Also, the interstate is blocked going into North Carolina. 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
6: Now, our Friday is shaping up to be a beautiful finish to the work week. Yes, it is a little bit on the chilly side, but we will see those temperatures rebound very nicely back into the upper 60s, lower 70s. Enjoy this weather, because moving into the weekend, we will see a few opportunities for a few passing showers. In the WVLT First Alert Weather Center, I'm meteorologist Sydney Sullivan.
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8: It's Sports Talk with Vince Ferrara. I'm John Wilkerson. 7:23. We're in Lenoir City. We're at Avalon Golf and Country Club. And Vince, if anyone is in the area that wants to come by and register for the big ticket, all they have to do is come in the main entrance, turn to the right, come back. You'll find us. If you're near us, you'll hear us, and you can come get registered, because we will have two finalists from today's registration. So if you're in the area, even if you're not competing in the Philip Fulmer Golf Classic, stop by, register, and on your way to work.
9: Yeah, that's right. We'll draw some qualifiers at the end of the show, so hopefully you'll be able to do that, come get qualified, and have a chance to win the big ticket with season tickets to a whole bunch of Tennessee athletics. It's an awesome promotion we do every year, and we're doing it a little bit longer, starting a little earlier this year.
8: Yeah, a little bit longer to get your name into finalist status, but again, your choice of several different packages of season tickets, if indeed you are one of the winners in the big ticket. But looks like Juwan Jennings is a winner, as he is going to get a one-year $13 million deal to be a Minnesota Viking.
9: We were wondering just yesterday on the show when it would happen that Juwan Jennings would find a new team, and I think he hooked up with as good a fit as you could potentially have had for him. A lot of teams have, you know, their one, two, and even third receivers kind of set. He wasn't going to go to a situation where he'd be a fourth or fifth receiver. He's too good for that. I'm surprised that he can get a longer term deal with more money. But under the situation, I think he landed in a great spot in Minnesota. Obviously, they have Justin Jefferson, Jordan Addison established as their top two receivers. After that, they were probably going to start a second-year, third-round pick in Ty Felton as their other wide receiver. You put Juwan Jennings in there, that's as good a trio as there is in the National Football League, up there with the Bengals.

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13: It's a chilly start to your Friday, but by the afternoon, temperatures will warm into the upper 60s and low 70s with mostly sunny skies. Going into your weekend, we'll see those temperatures increase with mostly the upper 70s for both Saturday and Sunday, with slight chances of scattered showers as you're heading into the weekend. From the WVLT First Alert Weather Center, I'm meteorologist Megan Dusmall.
14: 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Nobody does food like Food City, the official supermarket of the Vols.

0: they are that good. They have the best player in the NBA and SGA. And, you know, quotes from him, like, you know, the way basketball works, usually the more physical team wins. Mm-hmm. They impose their will, and that's the team that wins.
1: Right.
0: Okay, that's true.
1: Yeah.
0: And that is them. But they combo it by being the floppinest, floppy, exaggerating, oh my gosh, Chet Holmgren, I got hit in the chest, grab the chin, fall over.
1: So they're floppers, is what you're saying.
0: And it's they don't need to be. And I'm not the blame the refs guy, and I'm not the like it when the other team's head coach and best players blame the refs. But Austin Reeves and JJ Redick are not wrong. They do not need to do this, and the refs are allowing it to happen. It's ridiculous.
2: I mean, you had the Suns owner going after the referees publicly during that series. You had Devin Booker going after the refs publicly in that Suns-Thunder series to open the playoffs. You had several other coaches. You have NBA players that are watching from home that are also talking about how egregious it feels. You had the Lakers last night pulling the officials together after the game to talk to them and express their frustration. And I agree with you, Eric. I went to bed last night just frustrated watching them and going, I don't love that the best team in the league is unwatchable. You know, the reigning champs, the title favorites feel unwatchable. But then I did kind of want to, you know, audit those feelings against the numbers. And I was a little bit surprised. You know, the Oklahoma City Thunder in the NBA playoffs this year are 12th out of 16 teams in terms of free throws attempted per game. And the Lakers were actually the team that led the NBA this season in free throws attempted per game. And Luka Doncic was actually the player that led the NBA in free throws attempted per game.
1: So they're getting a taste of their own mess, is what you're saying.
2: I mean, I'm not necessarily saying that, though the Lakers have been the team that's led the NBA in free throws attempted per game over the last two decades. And have been the team that have maybe gotten a favorable whistle. You know, taking the Lakers out of the equation, though, it's just, yeah, it is frustrating to watch OKC, but it's weird that it doesn't show up on the stat sheet in terms of just the amount of free throws they're attempting.
0: And that may be true.
2: And part of it, too, might be that they're just beating teams bad enough, often enough, that you're not getting tightly contested games in the fourth quarter, and therefore you're not getting as many free throws. I mean, maybe that has something to do with it too. But I agree with you, just from a feelings standpoint, watching them, it's not fun. It's not enjoyable.
0: And the best player, SGA, he's incredible. His body control, his ability, his scoring ability is just insane. And he himself is becoming unwatchable because of how often he flops. And it's also this. It's not the draw foul. Drawing a foul is a part of the game. Being good at, like, the art of drawing contact, finishing, and or creating a foul, that's part of it. They don't do that. They, like you're dumping gasoline on it, they flop and flail their arms all over the place, fall down, hold their chin. Like, if you're someone like me who has said for years, and I'm not, this isn't an original thought, a lot of people agree with it, like, one of the reasons that LeBron isn't what he should be probably to me is how often he has flopped over his career. He got hit on the shoulder and he's holding his eye checking for blood for the next quarter. Like, that part of his game is super frustrating. I'm not a fan of it. Well, Shai's worse than he ever was, and their team, and Chet Holmgren, and then you watch him after the game. This is just a me thing.
1: Mm-hmm.
0: And they're up there doing their press conference with their chain and their little Gucci shades, like they have not a care in the world, laughing about it. And then it just kind of pisses you off. Like, they don't care. And maybe they shouldn't. They're like, don't blow the whistle. Like, they're so much better. It's not their approach after or before. It's the, why are we reffing them this way? You got the best hitter in baseball, but for him, the strike zone's bigger.
1: Yeah.
0: Or smaller. Why is the strike zone smaller for the best player? You don't need, give him a regular strike zone. He's still going to lead the league in the league in homers. He does not need that. Shai and the Thunder do not need to get treated like this. I don't blame Austin Reeves. He actually looked, like sad, mad. You know, there's like different types of anger.
1: Yes.
0: When they did the little powwow with the refs, And Austin Reeves is pleading. I mean, he's pleading his case. He looked sad mad. And I hate the Lakers. I almost felt bad for him.
1: Almost.
0: Not quite. But I do hope someone beats the Thunder, and they won't because they're too good.
1: All right, I promise we won't go any more NBA.
0: No, that was it. Got it out.
1: Yeah. I enjoy watching it in the playoffs because I've been in a lot of hotel rooms during the playoffs, but
0: not
1: couldn't watch
0: Thunder.
1: It on Prime. The NCAA tournament's officially expanding. Let's start here because this will carry over. It is officially expanding. Coming up this coming year, men's and women's tournaments are expanding. CBS and Turner are going to end up paying slightly more for it. They did we increase it by number of games so the tournament shares don't go down after they said they wouldn't. But how they made that change, CBS and Turner sell the corporate partnerships for the NCAA championships as a big picture. So how are they paying for this? The NCAA is going to let them sell alcohol ads for the first time. The NCAA tournament has been the only beer and alcohol free advertising space left in sports. And I'm not going to get on a high horse and say that that's one thing or another. I really don't care either way. But
0: cha-ching.
1: That was the concession they had to make because CBS and Turner told them there was no value in these extra games at all. And they agreed.
0: I guess I shouldn't have known that. I didn't realize that. Sell the beer ads. They're all over everything.
1: And there will now be, presumably, an official beer of the NCAA tournament.
0: Stay thirsty, my friends.
1: There was not before.
0: No, yeah, they'll do the official this and all the commercials, and they're going to make a lot of money from that, won't they? Beer companies spend some money.
1: They're projecting it to be effectively a one-for-one replacement for how much more money they're going to have to pay out to the schools for these extra.
0: So it's going to pay, they think it'll pay for it.
1: Yeah, extra tournament shares and extra games. Yeah, so again, that's all fine. This is why the networks told them not to expand, because the incremental value in extra Tuesday and Wednesday games does not support how much it's about to cost them.
0: Hmm. If you're going to do something dumb, at least you don't have to lose money doing it, right?
1: Well, they were never going to lose money, but yeah. So they're officially expanding both the men's and women's tournament. The men's tournament, they are projected to add a second first four site. And for the women's tournament, the extra games will take place as they have on the campuses of hosting teams. So now it's going to get harder to host on the women's side in the first and second rounds, but that's a small price to pay.
0: Well,
1: so
0: expanded tournament.
1: They're doing this.
0: Stay thirsty, my friends.
1: An interesting note on that, though. They checked with ESPN, CBS, Yahoo, the major bracket pool websites.
0: Yep.
1: They are all going to keep their bracket pools at 64. Where you're going to lock it in Thursday morning.
0: So it's going to be a mad scramble for everyone that wants to do it.
1: Correct.
0: Here's your day. Well, then make it a national holiday.
2: You're just going to have no one pick play-in teams is what's going to happen. Yeah. You're just going to have
1: accounting
2: people
1: just click on.
2: Just fill out their bracket on Monday and just go, I don't want to fool with it. I'm just taking the sixth seed. That's what's going to happen.
1: Good chance of that. All right, we'll come back. 865-656-9900 if you want to join us. Your thoughts on the text box or on the phone lines. 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So we return here to Avalon. We're here for the Philip Fulmer Golf Classic. Thanks. And it's presented by Graphic Creations, by the way, where we got to hang out on Tuesday. 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

0: We're live at Avalon Golf and Country Club, and I'm telling you, the course is absolutely beautiful. We're here today for the Philip Fulmer Golf Classic presented by Graphic Creations. Fun catching up with Terry. Brian, you mentioned it, the NBA playoffs.
1: Yeah.
0: I'll give you the quick version.
1: Okay.
0: Oklahoma City is an unwatchable basketball team at this point, and it's sad because they're by far the best basketball team. They're incredible.
1: Right.
0: And they have
1: champs.
0: They have the mentality and defending champs and what they're doing. I mean, it's the like 95, 96, 6-7 Bulls. It's the Golden State Warriors. It's Oklahoma City Thunder.

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0: 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And we're here today thanks to Terry Turner and All Occasions Party Rentals, Tailgate, Tennessee, right here at Avalon.
1: Sorry, I'm updating my Cumulus password, or I'm not going to be able to get into the email that I don't want to.
0: Oh, no.
1: Yeah.
0: You know what?
2: Well, you can still get it on your phone, though, right?
1: No, I can't. I can't get my email on my phone.
0: Charlie.
1: I'm not putting the Outlook app on my phone. They can go somewhere.
0: You owe me a dollar. I need to know where Jim from Graphic Creations got the shirt that he's wearing.
1: I imagine that thing probably through his company, and he could probably get you one.
0: I need that shirt.
1: He indeed said he knows exactly where to hook you up.
0: I'm going to need that shirt.
1: All right. Alabama is not playing Oklahoma State anymore. They're going to keep their series with Ohio State, but with only one real spot on a college football schedule now each year to play a major non-conference game, now that everybody's non-conference games, they picked Ohio State and let Oklahoma State go. And for that, I'm kind of proud of them, because if it was me and we're talking from a competitive standpoint, I'm dropping Ohio State like a hot potato and saying cowboy up.
0: Well, and it's what's your thought process? What's your mentality? Kirk Cignetti would say, "Give me Oklahoma State."
1: Well, Cignetti said, "Give me Akron." Let's be honest.
0: You know, Steve Sarkisian last year, he said, "Give me Texas." Well, that didn't work out for him. They lost to Ohio State. Yeah. They lost to Ohio State. Texas ends up 9-3 and on the playoff. If they played a bad team, and then they're you never know.
1: Let's be real. They're it.
0: So. I don't know. I don't know what I believe. Like, the competitor in me says, give me the good teams,
1: sure.
0: Give me the good games, give me that, give
1: and
0: me
1: your
0: that.
1: Fans demand that. And you're asking your fans to pay more for tickets than ever. You owe them some good games. But
0: they're already getting a bunch of good games.
1: What do you actually owe them? Do you owe them that, or do you owe them the ability to win a championship? I don't know. There's not a perfect answer to this, let's be clear. But, yeah, this is where you are.
0: I think at this point with 9 games, I think I would amend my I'm tough and I'm competitive and we'll play anybody anywhere in the parking lot. I don't care. I think I would change that.
1: Well, and
0: I would say give me a bad team, as many bad teams as possible, because I'm playing 9 conference games. And guess what? That means at least 4 or 5 of them are going to be really good. And there will be 3 or 4 of them that are going to be like as hard of games as you could play.
1: Yeah. When you're Florida State and Georgia, they're canceling their home and home. They're going to play a neutral site game. But to me, if you're Florida State and Georgia, they don't have room on their schedule for even that game, because Georgia plays Georgia Tech every year. And I realize that's not as difficult as the other matchup I'm about to say, but it's situationally in the same realm of Florida and Florida State. They play each other already. If I'm Florida State, I'm not ever playing another Power Four non-conference team. I mean, that's terrible for the brand of college football, but I'm trying to win championship. I'm trying to make the playoff. Now, the playoff's about to get bigger, and coming up on Monday, by the way, I was sitting the other night in the hotel room trying to figure out what a 2014 playoff matchup would have looked like and how bad it would be, and boy, it's worse than I thought. But if you're Florida State, you're trying to get in.
0: You know, David Pollack had a decent take on the 2014 playoff. Pollack said that it's not going to keep coaches around any longer. No, it's not going to do any of that, he said. But it will give fan bases that aren't a part of the playoff, they'll get to say, we were part of the college football playoff. And who knows? It's football. Maybe they go win one. But for a team that's not been there, that's never going to make a 12, but I don't know, they could creep up. Like Virginia Tech with James Franklin. Virginia Tech's not making a 4-team playoff ever.
1: Not anymore. But they're making a 12.
0: They could make a 12. They definitely could make a 2014 playoff, mm-hmm. And then they could say we're part of the college football playoff and part of all the pomp and circumstance that follows. It could be fine. It's kind of like expanding the it's probably not going to change your your final 8-4-2 and champ. Just like the Sweet 16 is not changing with an expanded NCAA tournament. Those teams are going to be those teams. And so, once you get into it after a while, yeah, you're probably not.
1: And that's why I say, then why do it?
0: But if you do it, I guess it's like it's not all bad. Like, I mean, it's not going to change who the champ is. Now, I will say this. If I was a good team, I want to play the fewest amount of games possible when you get to the playoff to win it.
1: Yeah.
0: You don't want a chance for your quarterback to get hurt, tear an ACL, this guy do that. You want to say, look, we got fewest amount of times we have to play. You know, also, if you expand, there could be some more chances for home games, home playoff games. Mm-hmm. That could be cool.
1: Literally, because it'll be frigid outside.
0: Terry Turner would probably say, yeah, expand the thing. Let's get us a home.
1: Another round of tailgate Tennessee.
0: Yeah, let's get us a home game or two.
1: It's not incorrect. It just... I hate that the regular season is going to be further devalued by doing this, but I also, if I was the one sitting in that seat, would do the exact same thing. I don't need to see Tennessee and Ohio State play a non-conference game when we might take a loss and it'll keep you out of the playoff. I'd rather beat the hell out of Akron and go be in the playoff.
0: Yeah. Because you know what we would do? We would be all in on hosting a first-round playoff game against whoever. It would be fun.
1: You know, my extra two tickets that we take the kids with on the smaller games would be worth a whole lot more against Ohio
0: sure
1: State
0: would.
1: Than they would be Akron.
0: Again, it's not all bad.
1: But
0: do we need to do it? Does it? Should it happen? If it does, there's definitely some benefit to it. I don't know, with the way our quarterbacks might look this year, we might need a 2014 playoff to get in the thing.
1: We have two more hours to go here live from the Phil Fulmer Golf Classic. 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Right here, live from Avalon, it's an Eric Ainge home game. It's
0: hey.
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15: The worst thing that could happen to the Pittsburgh Steelers is Aaron Rodgers re-signing for another year. If Rodgers comes back, the Steelers won't be bad enough to bottom out and get a top quarterback in next year's draft, and won't be good enough to win the Super Bowl. The Steelers will still be mired in purgatory. Not good enough to win it all, not bad enough to bottom out. They would be better served if Rodgers retired and losing this season. I'm Nick Costos.
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0: We're live at Avalon. Where, yes, you can come to Avalon at any given time, see us riding around, playing nine. That's Susan and TD. We get out here. We only make about 3 or 4 holes. We come play here. We're members out here. Beautiful course. Holland family, what they've done for this course is magnificent. And here today, because it is the 27th annual Philip Fulmer Golf Classic presented by Graphic Creations. And Terry Turner and All Occasions Party Rentals, Tailgate Tennessee, made it possible for us to broadcast the show out here. All of this for the Boys and Girls Club, the Tennessee Valley, Bart McFadden, and everything that they've done and that they're doing, and it's on Fulmer's heart. And as you look out here, the who's who of several decades of Tennessee football out there on the patio right now with Major Holland, who runs the show here. It's a great event, a great course with amazing companies like Graphic Creations, Tailgate Tennessee, all making today possible.
1: Time for the 10 o'clock reset here as we roll on. We will talk a little more NCAA tournament expansion. We'll talk Juwan Jennings has a new home. We'll tell you about that coming up here in just a second. I have the list that we didn't get to the other day. The Power Four schools ranked by most losing seasons since 2000. And who's number one may surprise you. Or it may not. Play Call Your Shots at 11. I'm administering a special bonus edition today. Since it's Friday, we don't normally play. Didn't have Charlie ready for it.
0: I'm excited for you to administer.
1: We are here at Avalon, and so I think I have a topic that is relevant to where we are today and what we're doing today.
0: Oh, okay, fun. I like that.
1: Preview Tennessee and Texas in baseball. What else is going on this weekend? Some NBA playoffs, some NHL playoffs.
0: Yeah, I'm not watching any of that. This is peak season now for. Oh, it's the weekend and it's beautiful outside. So, this is my. I don't want to call it sports. We're not there yet. Like I'll watch you. Obviously, you're calling softball, and I would be baseball still happening. I'll do that, and we'll token watch the Yankees, but. This is when I really get ready for everything going on this fall, getting ready for summer.
1: Okay.
0: That's what I do. I watch a little NBA. It's not the Thunder.
1: There's not a time throughout the year that I'm not watching sports on TV.
0: Golf tournaments take over. When they start getting on the TV over the weekend.
1: It doesn't necessarily dominate the same way football season does, but you know,
0: or basketball,
1: we got playoffs
0: season. I'll watch college baseball all the way through. They crown somebody a national champion.
1: We were watching softball last night, and I was excited. Something you'll never see me do. I was cheering for Georgia because they were playing Oklahoma, and Oklahoma went up 5-0, and then Georgia scored the next 10 runs and won 10-5.
0: Oh wow.
1: And meant that Oklahoma only had a one-day stay in Lexington.
0: Oh, samesies. So, yeah. That makes it feel a little better.
1: Yeah, the negative of it is it now gives Alabama a chance to be the number one overall seed in the NCAA tournament. I don't like that. I don't like that. But, you know, my bitterness can only carry me so far, Eric. My bitterness can only carry me so far. But you know what? It's all going to be okay. Because tomorrow night at 9 o'clock on True TV, Colorado and Minnesota play Game 3, and the Avalanche will try to go up 3-0.
0: Are they going to win the Cup?
1: I certainly hope so. I need good things to happen. So, yeah.
0: That's cool. I'll token root for your Avalanche. I'm not going to watch them, but I'll get excited for you when they win.
1: I appreciate that.
0: How are the Preds doing, Charlie?
2: Well, I haven't played in a while. Season ended.
0: Oh, that's right. Yeah. They're not in the playoffs. That's a team that I won't bandwagon jump on ever.
2: Why?
0: Because everyone already tried to do it in Knoxville.
1: Well,
0: and it was stupid when it happened, and it's stupid now.
1: It was fun when it happened. Eh. Why do you hate fun?
0: I like most things that are fun, like this today. Yeah, golf tournaments are a blast.
2: The
0: especially
2: two of
0: this
2: you
0: one,
2: just
0: because
2: like...
0: selfishly, I know so many people that are in this one, so that's why this one's fun for me.
2: Each of you just have like. A specific 20% of fun that you hate. And it's a different 20%. So
1: yeah,
2: like collectively, the two of you hate like 40% of fun.
0: That's our hate ratio.
1: Yeah. I would like to argue with him, but I actually think he's
0: Charlie and
1: well
0: I did,
1: spot on there.
0: Charlie and I did something yesterday, and I don't even remember what it was now. Charlie, you might remember. Someone in the text box says, oh, but you guys got a little Brian in you today.
2: What were we mad about?
0: We were complaining about something. Oh, technology, maybe?
2: Technology, phone updates, yeah.
0: Yeah, do you update your iPhone?
1: It does it automatically. I wake up one morning and it says, your iPhone's been updated, blah, blah, blah, blah, blah.
0: Then you don't care. It doesn't move the meter for you either way. It just updates.
1: It just does it, yeah.
0: Charlie has iOS 18 because he hates updates. I did it, and it made me mad because now I don't know how to do anything on my phone, and my phone's not working.
1: You're at a security risk if you do that. I will say this. I have a computer.
2: I'm at a security risk?
1: Yeah.
2: Oh.
0: That's what I just heard, Charlie. You need to check yourself before you wreck yourself.
1: Well, I mean, people can steal your passwords and your bank information. I don't care. I'm not at risk, so you do whatever you want. You live your life however you want. I'm a big everybody lives their life however they want guy.
0: Yeah, well, you're a red flag, Charlie.
2: I didn't know updates were important for security.
1: Yeah.
0: Yeah, you are a flight risk.
2: I mean, I get messages all the time telling me my password showed up in data leaks. I don't know. Yeah. You just got to play the game.
0: Just put the ball down, hit it, right?
1: I have a laptop though at my office that all I use it for is background checks. It runs Windows 7.
0: I'm assuming that's old.
1: I bought the laptop in 2011, and every time I get online to, you know, download what I need to do, it tells me that not only is the browser no longer supported, because the browser is like 12 editions of Chrome ago. Yeah, Microsoft just stopped support for Windows 10.
0: Whoa.
1: This thing's running Windows 7.
0: What?
1: But also, the computer's not fast enough to run anything like above that, so.
0: So it doesn't really matter. You ride
1: We're
0: going to
1: ride it. We're going to ride it until it goes away. It's on a private network, and that's all it does.
0: You are a security risk, Charlie. You need to check yourself before you wreck yourself.
1: I just don't do any banking or anything on that computer. Because, you know, it's old. All right. Well, now that we've had that little glimpse into my life that nobody actually cares about, we will continue on. 865-656-9900. If you want to join us here on the Eric Haines Show, we are coming to you live from the Philip Fulmer Golf Classic. We are here at Avalon Golf and Country Club. Our appearance today brought to you by All Occasions Party Rentals. When we come back, Juwan Jennings has a new home. We'll be joined by the namesake of this tournament, Philip Fulmer, and some of his VFLs that are here with him today. Coming up as this hour rolls on the Eric Haines Show.
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15: 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Juwan Jennings has a new home.
16: He does.
15: The Minnesota Vikings will get to play with local product. Harrison Smith is
6: Looks like he's coming back to the Vikings for another season.
13: What a career he's had.
6: Absolutely. Juwan Jennings, though, one-year deal worth up to $13 million. Certainly he wanted a long-term deal. He didn't find a suitor that was willing to go money-wise there, but $13 million will go a long way.
13: $13 million for 1 year. And you know what? I think he's going to have a great year, and I don't think he's going to play for 1 year. I mean, this is just a, hey, we don't want to give you a, you know, do they do the franchise tag type thing and give you, or do you want a long-term deal? And all the athletes, when they can, they say, why would they not? Why would they want to play for 1 year if they can get a deal for four?
6: Right.
13: Juwan's not going to get that this year, so he's going to have to go yet again. And it's kind of like, kind of what he has done his whole career, but yeah, they're still saying to Juwan Jennings, prove it.
6: Right.
13: Go play this year for Minnesota. Guess what? He's going to, because Justin Jefferson's over there, and he's going to get all the attention. Now, he doesn't have a very good quarterback, so that's part of it, but he's a very quarterback-friendly target. He gets himself open. He understands space. He's got a good catch radius. He's got strong hands. He gets yards after the catch. He can catch the ball in the red zone. They'll probably put him inside, which he'll kill it. So, I mean, I would expect him to have a great year in Minnesota, again, short of the fact that they're not a very good quarterback. Got a good coach.
6: I got an okay quarterback.
13: Yeah. Maybe. Maybe this year will be better.
6: They feel more confident in him than most people do.
13: Well, it can't hurt to have Juwan Jennings to throw the ball to, and
6: yeah,
13: Justin Jefferson out there, and they've got two good tight ends. And
6: this is a place where Juwan Jennings can step in and eat, because you mentioned Justin Jefferson being on the other side.
13: Well, he's going from one great play caller to another great play caller. So
6: yeah,
13: I think he'll have a really good year. It's just hard because feelings ball, man. It's not the NFL.
6: Mm-hmm.
13: And it's worked. It's trickled its way into college being the exact same way. I mean, we watched it with our basketball team. How could these three guys leave? Well, what if they replace him with someone better?
6: Yeah.
13: You know? And they did. You know, like, Juwan Jennings wants a long-term deal and he wants money, and the 49ers love him. Dude, they love Juwan Jennings. But we're not going to give you a long-term deal. We're just going to go draft a guy. That's the business part of it. It is weird that that's now how college teams are operating, too. Think about that.
6: Yeah.
13: We spent a lot of time on it yesterday, putting the roster together. You look at how you're going to put one together. What's the right high school recruiting versus portal bring-ins versus guys that ask for too much, and you say no, and then they leave. You know, we watched a free safety get drafted from Miami that we would have loved to have had played safety for us last year, but nature of the beast.
6: Yeah.
13: You want too much, I'm not going to give it to you. And you don't always get those right, too. That's the other part of it. It's impossible to know. You know what? It might have been a huge mistake for the 49ers to not give Juwan Jennings a long-term deal. Might have been a big mistake. Yeah. He also might go tear his knee up this year and be okay and have not been that, and it could have been a bust. That's why we all know it. You look at contracts and NFL, every sport, and you go, they got that one right, got that one wrong.
6: Well, but, I mean, even in players' contracts like this, this is one of those situations where multiple things can certainly be true, where he could go have a great year, and it was still the right decision for the 49ers to not spend the money on him and to spend the money on something else. It could also be that he goes and has a bad year in Minnesota, but his replacement in San Francisco has a bad year, and it turns out it was a bad deal for both of them to not give him the money.
13: Yeah, nothing's guaranteed.
6: No. And so when you're in those situations where multiple things can be true, it I think there's never a more appropriate place for that than NFL contracts, because you also can't necessarily determine how somebody would have done in a situation. It's like, you know, a head coaching deal. I stand by the idea that if Brian Kelly had gone to Florida and Billy Napier had gone to LSU, they would both still have their jobs. And they both would have been more successful than they were where they ended up going. I have no way to prove that now, because it hasn't happened. What I do know is both of them failed where they were. And neither of them coached there anymore on a much shorter time span than you would have predicted for either. In the NFL, you know, situation fit. I mean, let's say quarterback situation in both places ends up unsettled. Let's say J.J. McCarthy throws 8 interceptions in the first 2 weeks. Juwan James probably isn't going to have a very good year. Let's say Brock Purdy goes down in the first game. Well, he wouldn't have had a very good year in San Francisco either. There's so many external factors because and college football's getting down this road where you don't have the depth that you had before. Nobody in the NFL has depth because they can't afford it under the salary cap. When you're paying your stars what you're paying them, you can't afford for depth. The Steelers have been held hostage by Aaron Rodgers all summer because
13: that's obnoxious.
6: They can't afford to go get somebody who they want if he does come back and play. But then you're in a situation where they're dying for him to come back and play because they don't have anybody else. And you know what? I don't like Aaron Rodgers, but it's his right to hold them hostage because he's Aaron Rodgers. In any event, we're going to go ahead and take a break. We're going to come back because Coach Fulmer is going to join us when we return. 865 with some of his VFLs here at the Phil Fulmer Golf Classic. Our appearance today is brought to you by All Occasions Party Rentals. We will return here on 99.1 The Sports Animal, AM 640
13: yeah,
6: The Sports Monster.
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19: NBA playoffs continuing on Thursday night. Eastern Conference semifinals game 2 between Detroit and Cleveland saw the Pistons beat the Cavaliers 107-97 behind 25 points and 10 assists from Cade Cunningham. Detroit takes a 2-0 series lead as the series flips back to Cleveland. Elsewhere in the Western Conference, the semifinals, game 2 between OKC and LA, the Thunder topped the Lakers 125-107, a 22-point outing, 9 rebounds from Chet Holmgren helps overcome 31 points from Austin Reeves. Thunder go up 2-0 in the series in their pursuit of a title repeat. NHL playoffs Thursday night, just one game on the schedule, game 3 between the Hurricanes and the Flyers. Carolina, 4-1 winners on the road in Philly. They take a 3-0 series lead. More EA Show with Brian Rice on the way next. Have a fantastic Friday. I'm Charlie Collier.
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2: 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Brian, we got the who's who here at the table right now.
3: We do, Coach.
2: For the next couple segments.
3: Coach, introduce us who you've brought today. Because we talked to Al Wilson when you joined us the other day. Sterling the Pearl came by and screamed at us a little bit. Got us fired up.
2: He woke us up.
3: But who else do you have here today?
4: Al is here again. Deion Grant is here to play golf with us. Carl Pickens, an All-American receiver. Chris White, All-American safety. People don't really realize that he was that good for that particular year. Jeff Coleman, one of our great players on our national championship team. Kelly Ziegler from 1985, Sugar Bowl Vols. Yanni Trepavnik, kind of connected the eras. Going
2: this
4: back
2: is awesome, I know.
4: The 80s, there's a lot of stories with all of that. And then Robert Peace, my son-in-law, is supposed to be here, but I don't know where he is right
2: now. Well, where's JP's dad at? He ought to be running around here somewhere. All right, so I know, Coach, how do you want to start? First, let's start with the great turnout today.
4: Beautiful day to play.
2: Come on.
4: These people have come so loyal to the Boys and Girls Club. They've been coming year after year. 27th year, that's hard to believe in itself. And the Boys and Girls have impacted this community so much, and this golf tournament has a lot to do with it, and I'm proud to be honored with it.
3: All right, guys, you were talking before we went on. Yanni, you're saying, you know, Coach Fulmer's your position coach back in the day.
2: Yep. And Jeff said...
3: So you had every day.
5: Oh man, I'm not going to tell all the stories, but I have a few of them here. I can tell you that. I'm not sure if Coach Fulmer knew what he was getting into when he saw Jay Williams and Lee North and Tim Irwin and Bill Maron and myself lined up there. So
2: well, let me ask.
5: He had to do one heck of a coaching
4: job. They're my age. You guys, how long have you been in school here?
2: So what? Tell me this, because obviously playing quarterback's different. You know, for an offensive guy, an offensive line guy, being an off, you know, playing the very position that is coach's position. What was that like? Like what was he like as a position coach?
5: Wow. Well, he had to look.
2: Remember, there are violations that you can hit here.
5: He had to look over his shoulder the whole time because there was someone up in the lift screaming at him.
4: Yeah, about half the time. So, not so much about me, about them actually.
5: Yeah, okay.
4: But,
5: I'll agree with you on that one.
4: No.
5: But you know, it was an honor to know that he played that position and we were getting coached by, you know, someone who knew what they were talking about. And Philip was on us for everything. Our steps coming out on the pool, or our position of our hands. I mean, it was stuff that we never really even. Well, I never experienced such detail, and he brought it out of us. That's for sure.
4: It was fun. It was a really interesting time as I was growing as a coach, and Coach Majors was the head coach, and he's kidding, but he's not kidding. There was a lot of critiquing because I was one of the youngest guys on the staff. And these guys were older and mature, and they'd been around and been well coached by Joe Avezzano.
5: Yeah.
4: And then we moved on from this group to a group of freshmen, red-shirted defensive linemen that had never played in the
2: make you want to pull your hair out.
4: Oh, my God. You know, I told Vicky, I said, don't buy Drake's. I'm not sure I'm going to make it here with these guys. But we all made it through and had a wonderful time. And then Jeff, he has a defensive lineman, but he never knew that. We talked a lot of times. He'd been a really good offensive tackle.
2: You never got the Philip Fulmer steal, right?
6: No.
2: Hey, you were recruited as, but son,
3: but
2: no, I came here as a great this for the football team.
6: I came here as a linebacker, and you know, freshman practice when you do a little bit of both. I wasn't going anywhere near that offensive line. They threw me at tight end for like two drills. I'm like, no sir.
2: Did you drop it on purpose?

0: I did. I absolutely did. I had pretty good hands, too. I was like, nope, not doing it. I want to hit somebody. I don't want to get hit.
1: And so your years, Jeff, again, Jeff Coleman, 95 to 98.
0: Mm-hmm.
1: Yes. Something that sticks out to you. Obviously, you know, Al's running around and Deion's running around. There's some of the best, you know, not just producers, but then NFL players and ambassadors. Yeah. I mean, it's crazy. Jeff, you played a lot of Tennessee football.
0: Yeah.
1: What's something that sticks out to you? Kind of open-ended game, moment. Maybe it could be a moment for you in your career, something that really stuck out. And
0: oh, man, it was just the buildup of the night, the culmination of 98. That didn't start in 1998. I came here in 94. I redshirted. So just to watch that slow grind and that progression, we had a lot of high expectations the whole time we were here. We were really close a bunch of times, you know, trying to get it done. We came up short. And then to be, I think, underrated coming into 98. I remember him, Coach, walking in the door, our senior meeting. And he came in basically with the, I don't see Peyton Manning. I don't see Leonard Little. I don't see Marcus Nash. He just rattled off everybody who wasn't there. And it's like, we always, like, we've been here, Coach. Like, we've been ready. This is our time. We're ready. And that was just, I think, one of his motivational tools that he used for us. And I think that for us, for me, was just the highlight of, we've been trying and we're finally here.
2: Well, okay, I asked Coach Now this the other day.
0: Mm-hmm.
2: In your period of time that you played at Tennessee, how bitter are you now that there is a 12-team playoff? Because you would have been in that
0: every
2: thing
0: time.
2: Every time.
0: We would have been in the SEC championship because we had one loss. We're sitting there with Florida. The way they do it now from top to bottom, we would have been in the SEC championship.
3: We played them again.
0: Yeah. I'm not bitter about it. I just feel like, I mean, I am a little, but I just feel like we laid the, you know, the groundwork and the foundation for it. We did what we were supposed to do. You know, I'm not bitter about it.
2: Speaking of the groundwork, what happens in the late 80s with back-to-back SEC championships and then on into the 90s with the run that Tennessee had started back when you were playing, Yanni, when you guys set the table for the run that this program had for the next 30 years.
0: Yeah.
4: Yeah, it was quite obvious that better talent was coming in.
1: Okay.
4: I mean, we had Coach Fulmer was quite you know, he wanted us to help the younger guys like Bill Mayo and Glenn Streno and Kurt Singer, all those guys that took it to the next level. And I feel that, you know, our 5-5 and 5-5 and 1 season and our 9-4 season kind of helped, you know, start the building block. So, I feel that we were part of that, and I do take some pride in that.
1: You know, Coach, and I this great question for you and everybody, but what does it mean to you now? We're all getting older, some of us more than others. Some walk around better than others. Some walk around better.
2: I'm 39. You might be able to beat him in a foot race right now.
1: You might be able to. But what does it mean now? The game's changing, and there's all this stuff, and there's the NIL and the portal and the. But like, what does it mean to you still to go there on Saturdays in the fall or put the game on the TV? Does it still hit home? Like, do you?
0: It does for me because, and I tell people, I have to remind our fan base, you know, online with that, because they talk about the transfer portal, things of that nature. I root for whoever has a Tennessee jersey on. And if you're part of this program, that's who I pay attention to, and that's who I root for. It does still hit the same. I mean, some of the things around the game are different, but the game still hasn't changed. It's still blocking and tackling. It's still, you know, all the fundamentals. Everything about that is still the same. Still get the same feeling. Crowd is louder than when we were playing before. So, yeah, it still hits for me.
4: And for me, I like the tradition. I don't think you're ever, no matter what kind of portal or NIL stuff you're going to do, tradition is tradition. And that color of orange that you're wearing right there, it's kind of hard.
0: The maxims don't change.
4: That doesn't change.
2: Well, let me turn this back around on Coach. Why is this an instant yes for you guys when Coach says, we're having this event every year for the Boys and Girls Club? Why is this I'm going to clear my schedule and come out here on a Friday and hang out and make this possible?
1: Well, come on, Yanni didn't have anything to do today.
4: I'm going to tell you something. I played in this tournament when it was the D.D. Lewis Boys and Girls Club, so that kind of tells you how old I am. But anyway, it's to do this and be part of this organization, I wouldn't do anything else.
0: Two reasons. Boys and Girls Club, as I said earlier, I'm a Boys and Girls Club kid. I'm a product of that. And anything I could do to support that, I'll do it. But, Coach, anytime I've ever, over the years, called him, asking for anything. And while the support was different when I was here. I was a young knucklehead who didn't understand it. I knew he was one of the best for me. But as I've gotten to be an adult and we talk, you know, talk family, just anything I've ever asked him for, he's been supportive. So, of course, I would be here today.
2: And, Coach, for these players to do that, not just because of you, but because of what the Boys and Girls Club has meant for them and so many of your players from so many different walks of life.
3: No, exactly. It's like family, and family helps family every way they can. And there's a lot of young people that have been through the Boys and Girls Club that it's changed or saved their lives, perhaps, and or gave them a safe place to go. And we can't forget that the bottom line of all of this is to help others, you know, be able to achieve more themselves. So I'm honored to put these guys together in front of people because I'm very, very proud of them and all that they've accomplished. They're a banker, great businessman, great parents, you know, great human beings. And you get to see what I get to see, you know, what the real world is with these guys.
4: Where we came from.
3: Where you came from.
4: Where we started.
1: I'll tell you what, though, Jeff. You look like you could have played free safety at this point.
0: Man, I tell you
1: what. You look good, man.
0: I have, you know, you can't carry that around anymore because when I stopped playing in, you know, 98, 99, a couple years later, I was about 3-something and it didn't look good. So I was like,
1: you looked like you did make it to the.
0: I could have been offensive lineman at that point, but I was like, I can't do that. So now, you know, as you talk, Coach got on me about my gray beard. Earlier, it's like we have to take care of our better care of ourselves.
1: That's awesome, man.
0: Appreciate that. Thank you.
2: Coach, I have a question that I've never asked you before, but Eric comes in about 3 or 4 times a year with a residual check from when he was in a movie with Johnny Knoxville. Do you parade around with residual checks from the Blind Side ever?
3: It happens. It just comes in.
1: Come in the mail.
3: Nobody.
1: I bet coaches are more than mine. Mine are like $20. I might be in Jackass 4. Okay. I find out today if it's going to be on.
3: Are you a member of SAG?
1: Yeah.
3: Yeah.
1: No big deal, Coach.
3: Not many coaches or players can say that.
1: No big deal.
2: He comes in, though, every 3 or 4 times a year.
1: Can't tell me anything.
2: And he's like, look at this. Look at what I got. And he opens it. Like, he waits and opens it until we're sitting in the studio. And he's like, boom, $17. That's all mine.
1: Yeah, you can't have it. Not buying anyone a Coke today.
4: You get a quarter. Thank you.
0: Get 2 gallons of gas.
1: That's right. Come on.
0: There you go.
2: Gentlemen, thank you so much for making time for the Boys and Girls Club. Coach, thank you so much for making sure that this continues, the Boys and Girls Club continues to benefit from it. More than $3 million over the years. Let's keep it adding up.
3: Thank you. And everybody knows how to go online for the online auction, so be sure you do that.
1: Yep. FulmerAuction.com. And if you're listening right now, don't go anywhere because when we come back, we got a couple more. We're going to bring on Kelly. I think Kelly and Chris are still over there, aren't they? Oh, yeah. Kelly and Chris, we're going to get them
3: when
1: we come back.
3: There's some stories there, too.
1: Yeah, we're not done.
2: Gentlemen,
1: the good old days continue.
0: Thank you.
2: We return next on the Eric Haynes Show.
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0: 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All you need for your business can be found right there, full-on branding company. Fun day, by the way, out here at the Fulmer Tournament at Avalon because of all of the people here. Yes, the people playing out there right now, hacking it, hitting in the pond, all here to support the Boys and Girls Club, but mainly because, selfishly on the radio, Brian, we get to have a lot of fun. We get to meet a bunch of guys that ran through the tee, did the thing, beat the tide, hurt the other team, and we're looking at a couple of them right now.
1: Kelly Ziegler, Chris White, join us now. Gentlemen, good morning.
2: Good morning.
3: Good morning.
1: All right, I'm going to lead with the question that I kind of buried with the other guys. Why, when Coach Fulmer says, I want you to be a part of this, is this an instant yes for him and for the Boys and Girls Club?
2: For me, it was an instant yes. You know, Coach Fulmer means a lot to me. He plucked me out of Miami, Florida, and he says he saved me from University of Michigan is his story. So
1: yeah, I've been there, and exactly.
2: So when Coach asked me to be someplace, he means that much to me. And coming out of Miami, I was a product too of Kiwanis, of the Boys and Girls Club. So you know, just the whole organization means a lot.
3: Yes. When he called. He said, Chris, we'd like for you to come and join our golf tournament. And I was like, he sent me a text and he said, this is Coach. And I was like, afterwards I got the text message. I'm like, okay, I've had like 50 coaches in my lifetime.
0: Which one?
3: Which one is it? And I was afraid to say.
0: Then he said, Coach Fulmer, and you went, oh.
3: Oh, yeah, Coach Fulmer.
0: Hey,
3: yeah.
0: Coach.
1: Yeah. Man, when should I be there?
0: It's so funny because he does that like now, too, and Coach and I do a lot of stuff together, but you can tell, like, I'll be on the radio. We'll be doing this, and then my phone will ring.
1: He sits
0: and I'll get up and leave, and he knows, well, it's either Ainge's wife, Susan, called him, or that man out there, and I went, he doesn't know I'm on the radio. He doesn't care I'm on the radio right now.
2: But you better take either one of those
0: calls. You answer the phone. You answer the phone. You sit up in your chair and you do the thing. All right, so we have some 80s Vols with us right now. Okay, so first off, let's get it out of the way. How'd you feel watching our team tackle last year? Because if it was like me, and I never tackled any. Actually, I did push the guy from Alabama. I pushed him out of bounds.
1: Eric tackled one person in 4 years.
0: Saved the game.
1: Yeah.
0: Just saying. But like, how'd you feel watching it?
2: You know, missed tackles was one thing we would get destroyed about when we were watching film. So that was something we really took pride about. You know, and our practices back in the day were physical. And Chris can tell you, you know, we'd go good on good, one-on-one, on Tuesday and Wednesday at game week. So we were always tackling, and nothing bothers me more than a freaking missed tackle. You know, it's
0: throw in the shoulder. Yeah. If you miss a tackle because you got confused, you're out of position because they did some formation and you read the routes the wrong way and you're on your heels and you're out. That's one thing. But if it's just like I'm in position and I'm going to dive and throw my shoulder at them, that drives me crazy and I never did it.
2: Make a play. And, you know, but we were also taught, you know, put your helmet on the ball. You know, we were taught put your face mask on the tip of the ball, you know, lead with your head. And that was 80s football. So the game has obviously changed. Yeah, we targeted every play.
3: Well, we would, if you missed tackles in the game before that week, you would be doing tackling drills at 6 a.m. before practice. So
0: accountability. That's what it is.
2: Yeah. Yep.
1: So of course, you guys both tackled more in one practice than they're allowed to practice or tackle in an entire fall camp now, but so the game has to change a little bit from that perspective, but the fundamentals, I think, still are what probably drive you guys crazy when you, okay, maybe you can't go out and hit the way you want to, but you still practice fundamentals.
3: It was all about angles in the secondary. If you took the wrong angle, then, they had the advantage. So, and linebacker, you just had to be mean.
0: A little crazy.
2: The thing that bothers me is just wrap up. Use your arms, wrap up. You know, you got guys just putting their shoulders into people. Wrap up. You got hands and opposable thumbs.
0: God gave them to you. Use them.
2: Yes.
0: Right? My dad used to say that to me when I was learning how to play basketball when I was a kid. He said, God gave you a left hand, son. Use it. Right?
2: Exactly.
0: I mean, okay, so, but insert looking to the team this year, and we bring in you speak, you say the word crazy a little bit. We got one, Jim Knowles.
2: Former linebacker too, I think.
0: Kind of, he has that kind of streak in him a little bit, and his guys are running all over the place. I think they're going to know where to be. They're going to know what the game plan is. We're not going to get out coached on defense, and we brought in a bunch of good players, guys that look maybe not Deion Grant good, but you know they can move and they can run around. So that ought to be pretty exciting.
3: But their background technique, was it taught right? I don't know. You know, you never know until you get them in.
2: Yeah. And you know, and we were fortunate. You go back to the 80s, and you talk about Coach Knowles, but we had a guy named Ken Donahue.
1: Oh, yes.
2: Who, you know, we were so fortunate to have that guy, and we were in position. We were ready to play every week. And, you know, coaching means a lot.
1: Chris, I got to ask you. I was watching the documentaries. They were running it as filler during NBA playoffs. In case they have overruns, Football Saturdays in the South. What was it like beating Bear Bryant the final time he came to Neyland Stadium?
3: Oh, it was great, and I believe our fans enjoyed it more than we did. Because I remember they tore down the goalpost and took it to the river, and for some reason people had hacksaws in their glove compartment, and they started cutting it in like small pieces and taking it home for souvenir, and then the rest of it they threw it in the river. So someday some of the scuba divers going to be going down in that river and
0: there's a couple
3: that
0: of them in there now.
1: Yeah. You never realize how many people just have things like hacksaws in the back of their cards and something like that happens. It's very odd. Yeah.
0: Welcome to the mountains. Welcome to East Tennessee.
2: And yeah. There was Hacksaw Reynolds linebacker too. Yeah. So maybe he set the tone. Yeah.
0: Well, boys, we really appreciate it, you guys coming on with us. And you know, you mentioned Coach and Boys and Girls Club and kind of coming up from it. And they do so many good things for kids that need help, you know, and that's what it's all about. No matter what your business is or, you know, where life's taking you, when Coach calls, I mean, he mentioned the word family earlier. It kind of is that way, you know, whether in like – you know, the three of us don't have a lot of life experience together. We could sit here and talk football for the next 24 hours straight.
2: Yep.
0: It's kind of a cool thing when people like that, as polarizing as someone like Coach Fulmer, with the generations of stories and people that you can bring together, it's pretty cool.
2: Well, you know, and things are changing. You know, it's the whole VFL thing, but now with the, and we could probably talk for 2 hours about the transfer portal and all that. Things have changed, but the loyalty of guys like Chris and, you know, guys that we played with, you know, it's something special.
0: Well, it's funny because, you know, you say like, man, I wish we, you know, people say, I wish you would have played. You know, Ange, how much money would you have made as a quarterback during NIL? And okay, but that's part of getting to play in the world, the college football world now. But you know, we all got to play a part of the in the college football world where it was family,
2: right.
0: And you do still love your coach. And
3: growing up, that's all I wanted to do is play for the University of Tennessee. Steve Sloan, which was a good friend of my father, was at Ole Miss, and half of the county wanted me to go to Ole Miss, and my head coach went to Memphis. And half of them wanted to go to Memphis. And I was like, no, I'm going to UT.
0: Yep.
2: And you never thought about transfer. And I don't know, was that ever a thought of yours?
0: No, of course not.
3: No.
1: Things get tough now. People are out. Things got tough back then. You got tougher and you learned from it. And that's part of why you're where you are today.
3: Yeah.
0: That's why the ones that can still instill toughness and the game hadn't changed that much, right? Discipline, you know, say what you mean what you say. Fundamentals.
2: That was an old Coach
0: teamwork.
2: Majors. You channeled down from still, Johnny
0: I'm a,
2: Majors.
0: I'm a part of you. Yeah, we're all from the tree at some point. Some porter. Yeah.
1: Attack. Gentlemen, thank you so much. Appreciate you being here. Appreciate you being here for coaching for the Boys and Girls Club.
2: Awesome. Thanks, boys. Hey, thanks for having us.
3: Thanks for having us.
1: That is Kelly Ziegler, Chris White joining us here on the Eric Haynes Show. 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I have a special edition of Call Your Shots for you in Charlotte.
0: Ooh, we are at a golf tournament.
1: We come back. That's next. 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
11: 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I'm Chris Mack.
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15: We still got a whole hour left here on the Eric Ains Show. 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
15: You know, with everyone in the room right now, you probably could put together a good start to a football team.
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15: Deion Grant, Carl Pickens, Al Wilson, Jeff Coleman, Yanni, Kelly, Chris White, Fulmer. Obviously, I get to be the quarterback.
16: All right. It is Friday. Now, we're not on Callahan Drive today because we're here at the Phil Fulmer Golf Classic. So
15: We'll get back on schedule next Friday.
16: So I have for you and Charlie today a special edition of Call Your Shots. And Charlie, since I sprung this on you, I decided I was going to come up with a topic that's perfect for where we are today, and you actually get to play for once.
17: Yeah, I'm excited.
16: So today we are at the Phil Fulmer Golf Classic. So today we're going to call our shots on things you do to blow off a day or a half day of work. It's Friday, and a lot of people here have taken at least a half day off to come out here and play golf. So things that you do to just, blow off work for the afternoon.
15: Oh, man.
16: Now, Eric, we work from 9 to 12, and then I work real hard again from about 9 to 12 and at night planning this thing out every day. But, we get a lot of afternoons.
15: Depending on the day, though, we're both very busy guys.
16: Yeah. All right. Blowing off work for an afternoon activity number one, the infamous work lunch meeting. Air quotes, you might have some things at lunch.
15: Big conversations to be had at this lunch meeting.
16: You might have some things at lunch that make it where you really can't go back to the office. Work, air quotes, lunch meeting that lasts all afternoon.
15: Charlie, you want to go first?
17: So the lunch meeting in air quotes, which really means
15: I went to lunch and I'm not going
17: to Chili's and I'm getting a three for me and I'm hanging out.
16: And a bowl-sized margarita and then we solve the world's problems. Yeah.
17: I love a good
15: lunch.
17: This
15: is a classic.
17: Yeah. I'm going to put this in the two spot.
15: Yeah. Air quotes, lunch.
16: Eric, you don't necessarily imbibe in some of those things, but the blow off the work for lunch meeting.
15: Oh, give me the lunch that turns into the day. Actually, did that not too long ago with Jerry, who's coming to hang out with us not too long from now. My good buddy Jerry Goodman. Let's go Let's go lunch in the three spot.
16: Says lunch in the three spot. It's out there in the fairway. All right. Well, we're here at the Philip Fulmer Golf Classic. So I it's what inspired this. You know it's coming. Golf outing. You're golfing with the guys, you're golfing with the coworkers, or you're just golfing. Say, I'm out on the course today. Charlie?
17: I mean, I like it better than lunch, but I don't want to already just use up my one and two right off the rip either. Gosh, I don't know. I love a good like company golf outing like this where you play in the tournament and there's lunch and there's the gift bags and the contest and everyone's in a great mood and you're raising money for an awesome charity. Like, that's fun, you know. If I'm blowing off work to golf and it's not for an event, I'd honestly maybe kind of rather just golf by myself and play faster. I'll put golf at three.
16: Putting golf at three?
15: He's going to hold the one. I have a hard one and a hard two.
16: Okay.
15: And this isn't one of them, but there's no way you're going to. I know you. Your list will not have this one on it. Okay. So I'm going to do golf in the two spot.
16: All right. Number three. They do these, I believe, on Wednesdays still here. But they're prevalent in Major League Baseball as well. It's the day baseball game. They call them the businessman special, quote unquote. Yeah, instead of going to lunch, you go to a Braves game if you work in Atlanta like my buddy does. His office is in the building next to their stadium. His office was in that building.
15: And they expect him to work?
16: His office was in that building before there was a stadium there. And now, yeah, there's day game. Billable day hours going to be done in the 200 level. Charlie?
17: Yeah, this is number one.
16: Okay.
17: Yeah, this is easy for me. Like, part of me almost wanted to go to George Mason just so I could go to Nationals games frequently. Like, that was something I seriously considered. If we had a professional baseball team in town, I would go to every day baseball game. My favorite day of the week is get out of town day in the MLB when a bunch of teams go play afternoon baseball, just because I don't even need to go in person to enjoy it as a good afternoon, weekday, miss work, don't work, leisurely activity. The Nats played during the day yesterday against the Twins. It was awesome. I wish more sports were played weekdays on afternoons.
15: I agree with that, but this unfortunately is going to go in the four spot for me, and okay. I don't feel good about it.
16: Okay.
15: Don't feel good about it.
16: We are coming up on the time of year where this is more of a thing than it is the rest of the year. Eric Ainge, where's pool day?
15: Pool day.
16: Pool day. You got a pool here? You got a pool?
15: We live
16: right there,
15: at that
16: right
15: pool,
16: there.
15: Right back there.
16: We got a pool in the front of our neighborhood, unless HOA lady's out there and threatening to burn my house down. Pool day.
15: I can't believe Charlie's going to end up with pool day in the 4 or 5 spot.
17: And I'm good with it, too.
15: That's terrible. That's a horrible take.
16: Which one are you going to put it in?
17: So, I don't know. I mean, I used to, like, this is going to sound spoiled, but grew up with the pool in the backyard.
16: Yeah.
17: Or, you know, it was maybe put in when I was, like, elementary school. So, I don't know, not having that now and just going to a neighborhood pool, I'm not a huge fan of. I don't know. I don't love the big community pool, and it's crowded, and it's not
15: deep
17: enough.
15: Put it in the 5 spot, then.
17: It only goes to 5 feet. Like, I want to be fully submerged. I want to be able to actually, you know, have to swim, tread water if I want to. So while I love a good weekday afternoon, summertime, go swim somewhere, I would much rather do it in a quarry or a lake or a river than a pool. I don't really like going to the pool all that much. So I'll put it in, I'll still put it in the 4 spot. Because
16: he's putting it at 4.
17: So surely he's going to give us something that's not great. He's giving us 4 awesome things.
15: If I'm playing the game here because this is not my hard one.
16: Okay.
15: But I don't believe I'm going to get my hard one. I believe.
17: What do you have open right now?
16: 1 and 5.
17: He's aged it. Okay.
15: Yeah, but I'm going to put I'm putting pool day at 1 because I don't think you're going to give me the what I want, which is what Charlie just said. So I don't think I'm getting both. So
17: 2 5s open. That's rare.
16: Yeah, what was the one you're holding?
15: Lake Day, because Lake Day is pool day.
16: Yeah, Lake
15: but
16: Day.
15: Lake Day's gone fishing day.
17: That would be,
15: Lake Day's on the boat day. Lake Day's better than pool day, but
17: I'd
15: those are your top
17: there.
15: Two.
17: Or like quarry day for me.
16: See, my neighborhood pool, when I moved in, I was like the only person that used it because we had a lot of older people. And sometimes they'd bring their grandkids, but that was usually during the week. But I could go out on a Saturday, and I could spend the entire day there, and there would be nobody else, and it was amazing. It's a lot more crowded now, and I haven't been in 3 years. Okay, last one. This is one we used to do when I worked in criminal defense full-time. You know, nobody had to do anything in the afternoon. We had a couple of attorneys that worked with us that their wives weren't big on, like, superhero movies and things like that, so it's movie day. The only way they'd get to go see movies they wanted to see is if we took an afternoon movie day. And
15: Day matinee.
16: You're number five. Would you have ranked that higher than any of these given the opportunity?
15: Outside. So golf, pool, and baseball should be the highest ones because they're all outside. Now, you can do lunch outside.
16: Yeah.
15: But movie day should be five because once the weather gets nice like this, you as an air-breathing, God-fearing American, should be outside as much as possible.
16: All right. My five. Now, you're correct on the outside portion of this. The one thing about lunch and movie day is they are both year-round activities. You can do them anytime.
17: Movie day, I go to a lot of movies, not a paid endorsement, but I have like Regal Unlimited, $22 a month. You get to see as many movies as you want. You know?
16: If only they had Coke products.
17: So I go see a ton of movies, and my favorite time to see a movie is like 1 o'clock.
16: Yeah, it's the best time.
17: 1 p.m., right after lunch, right after the show, like I'll go grab something to eat real quick and go pop into a 1:30 movie. That's perfect. Or like a 10 a.m. Sunday movie's great.
16: Charlie, when you go next, starting on Monday, the new Regal opening was composed by my brother-in-law.
17: There's a new Regal?
16: Well, there's the new, you know, the thing that they play at the beginning of the movie with the fake roller coaster.
17: Oh.
16: Yeah, a new one of those, I'm probably not supposed to say this, debuts on Monday, and my brother-in-law composed the music.
17: Well, that's
15: that's cool.
17: Pretty sick. Okay, I usually go to movies 18 to 20 minutes after their posted start time, because I don't like previews, because they just tell you everything that happens in a movie these days. But I will make sure to go a little early to see what Brian Rice's brother-in-law has created.
16: All right. So my five, I go with the lunch that you don't come back from, number one. I had a few of those in my previous career, and those were great. I had a couple of those when I worked at UT, and they were great. So that's number one for me. Day baseball's two. Getting out and getting to go to a game. I am every time my friend texts me that he's just gone across the street to the Braves, I am insanely jealous. So baseball's two, golf's three. This is the afternoon, this is what we do in the afternoon kind of thing. I haven't played golf myself in several years because family, but we used to play at least once, if not twice a week, and it was always, we're going to lunch and we're not coming back. And then, the movies. The pool is four because you can only do a part of the year, and my pool is now crowded. And then movie day's five. It's great, but
15: I fell victim to the fact that we're looking out at a golf course, a beautiful one.
16: Yeah.
15: And it's sunny outside.
16: So Charlie wins because he had day baseball one. Congratulations,
17: Bang.
16: Charlie. You won your own game.
15: Seems
17: yeah,
15: fitting.
17: It did.
15: Seems fitting.
16: We'll come back. 865-656-9900 if you want to join us. Weekend preview coming up. Tennessee baseball and more on the other side. Live from Avalon, we're at the Phil Fulmer Golf Classic presented by Graphic Creations. 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

0: You never know who you're going to run into. You know, sure, there's all these VFLs running around, and then you bump into Tom Householder, the man of the year in Powell, Tennessee. Right here, it's the who's who, man. It's everybody right here at the 27th annual Philip Fulmer Golf Classic. I think we're going to do lunch here. Susan and TD are on the way over here in a little bit. My buddy Jerry's coming over here soon, so we're just going to – all these other guys are going to go get sweaty playing golf, and we're just going to eat Avalon out of house and home.
1: Charlie, you got a fun weekend ahead. You're going to do a couple of Tennessee baseball games. And then tomorrow, Saturday Sports Talk will be live with our friends at Dick's House of Sport as they have the big Fanatics event tomorrow with Eddie George. Can dab him up, remind us, you know, if he hung out with us a couple of weeks ago. Trey Smith and Nate Amon are all going to be live on site tomorrow.
0: No, that's cool.
2: Yeah, massive weekend. Excited for Tennessee baseball tonight. But, yeah, tomorrow myself, Riley Halton, will be out at Dick's House of Sport from 9 to noon for Saturday Sports Talk. The event, though, is much longer. It's all day long. The Hail Mary Challenge and Fan Tailgate lasts from 10 a.m. to 6. Nate Ament will be there between 11 and 1. Then Eddie George from 2 to 4 and Trey Smith from 4 to 6. They'll also have the Collector's Clubhouse. Fanatics will have that open from 10 a.m. to 6 p.m. Knoxville, one of just four cities that the Fanatics Fest is coming to. It's Knoxville, it's Boston, it's Atlanta, and Houston. So pretty cool. But the Hail Mary Challenge, you get a 33-yard pass into a small target net, couple other throwing contests, and the highest scoring male, female, and then a third wild card will be taken from each of the four locations. So I don't know. Maybe they'll let me sign up and throw.
0: That is fantastic. I think you should sign up and throw, unless you have to, like, boot a kid to do it.
1: Well,
0: don't boot a kid so you can throw the ball.
1: Hey, you know, sometimes you got to learn life lessons early.
2: I don't think it's like a kid competition. Like, I think it's adults come
1: this
2: out.
1: This is an adult competition.
0: This was made for you, and you better do it, Charlie.
1: It's the Hail Mary Challenge.
2: It's the Fanatics Games 2026, and this is the road to Fanatics Games.
1: 33-yard pass into a small target net. After four competition attempts, the top three performers, top male, top female, next highest score, earn a trip to New York to compete on site in the Fanatics Games alongside Tom Brady, Rob Gronkowski, James Harden, and more.
0: Does James Harden have to go?
1: So he doesn't get fined. $1 million grand prize there. FanaticsGames.com, and it's coming to Dick's House of Sport at Westtown Mall tomorrow. Saturday Sports Talk will be there live.
0: Cool.
1: Should be a lot of fun. Tennessee baseball tonight. Charlie, biggest matchup you're looking for in the opener tonight?
2: Can Tennessee's pitching staff keep the bottom of Texas's order off the base path? Texas has one of the best pitching staffs in the country, so you're probably not going to score a ton of runs this weekend. Runs could be at a premium, but about 5-9 in the Texas lineup this year has been really inconsistent. Last couple of weeks, Texas has inserted a couple of speedy, you know, get on base type players, a couple of freshmen in the bottom of their lineup to try to set the table for, I mean, the 4 or 5 studs that they do have hitting at the top of the order. But if Tennessee can keep 5-9, you know, 6-9 off the base paths like teams have been able to do against Texas, then, you know, a couple of extra base hits, a solo home run or two from the top of the order, hopefully isn't what beats you.
1: All right. Should be a lot of fun this weekend. John Wilkerson will have the broadcast all 3 days this weekend.
0: And we need to win. We've decided how many more games?
1: You need to win one more.
0: Three of the next six?
1: No.
0: Minimum?
2: No.
0: Two.
2: Probably. Yeah, I mean, three makes you feel better. One is not good enough. I mean, sitting right now in SEC play at 11-13, you have to get to 13 wins. 14, it would be historic if you were left out, and I would not expect you to be left out at all. You're currently projected in the field, and you're not even one of the last four teams in, at least according to D1 Baseball. But six SEC games left, you have to win at least two of them. If you could go 3-3, then you'll head to Hoover without really having to worry about your postseason hopes.
1: So a big one, if you can't be there at the ballpark, John Wilkerson on the radio, Charlie Collier on the TV. Sunday, you're going to need to listen on the radio because you don't want to listen to Carl Ravage on TV, I promise. We will come back, 865-656-9900. 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
19: A better life with Dr. Sanjay Gupta.
20: In recent years, scientists have really dialed up the urgency to understand PFAS, sometimes referred to as forever chemicals because of how long they take to break down. The latest study found these chemicals may be aging men in their 50s and 60s a bit faster than men who are younger or older or women of any age. Experts we talked to said the accumulation of PFAS may lower testosterone levels in men, impair sperm quality, and increase risks of testicular and kidney cancer. Women, it seems, just seem to be able to clear PFAS faster. Now, whether you're a man or a woman, trying to limit your exposure is a great idea. Three ways to do that.

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0: Friday will have high temperatures in the low 70s with mostly sunny skies. This weekend, expect the upper 70s with slight chance of scattered showers. From the WVLT First Alert Weather Center, I'm meteorologist Megan Desmal.
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0: Getting close to quitting time here for the Eric Ain Show live at Avalon Golf and Country Club for the 27th annual Phil Fulmer Golf Classic presented by Graphic Creations. Been talking about Jim Coghorn and his team and everything that they do at Graphic Creations and everything they can do for your business. And Terry Turner and All Occasions Party Rentals that made it show possible for our show to be here today, Tailgate Tennessee. All of those things and people involved because it's to benefit the Boys and Girls Club.
1: And we're joined now by Bridget Jones, Vice President of Development for the Boys and Girls Club. All right, you know you have a baller golf event when it's on a Friday.
2: Yeah.
1: Like, let's be honest.
2: We're not Monday people. Yeah. No, catch us on a Friday. That's the only day it'll be.
1: Great event here, and it's all about the kids, and it's all about raising money that you guys do such a good job of using every penny the right way to support the kids in your clubs.
2: Yeah, I mean, we try to keep our expenses as low as we can. We have a lot of sponsors that make that happen. And so all of these dollars are reinvested into our clubs. We just opened a club up in Campbell County. It's our 27th club. So
0: nice.
2: Dollars are here, but we also are supporting some rural communities as well.
1: Well, and that allows you to set up programming that's different at each place because the programming needs of a club in Campbell County are different than the ones over just off of Broadway in Knox County. They're different than ones in Farragut. They're different than ones wherever. You can tailor that programming to the kids, their needs, and how they need to be supported.
2: Yeah, that's absolutely right. I mean, we have some things that might be at the same name program, but the way that it's happening in the clubs may look different. And our staff are so wonderful because they can take those programs and make them their own and kind of figure out, like you said, what our kids like and make those things come to life. And they're learning, they're engaging, they're learning how to get along with their friends, but they're safe and they're with people who really care about them.
0: It's cool because when you do this tournament specifically, because of the people that come, you get all these guys, and just not every one of them, but there's a lot of football players that end up playing at Tennessee and everywhere all over, you know, the country that are Boys and Girls Club guys. I mean, just in this room alone, guys that played at Tennessee, I think all but one of them I grew up in a Boys and Girls Club. So, I mean, like the impact that it's had on so many different people, and then you watch them grow up, and then, oh, hey, his name's Al Wilson. You know?
2: I'll say I go very few places where someone doesn't say they definitely know about Boys and Girls Club or went to a Boys and Girls Club themselves.
1: And we had a text in the text box the other day when we were at Graphic Creations talking about this tournament and the auction site, FulmerAuction.com, by the way, if you're still looking in, said they have foster kids, and the Boys and Girls Club has been big in their lives because they know how to reach them on a level that maybe the foster parents don't, because you have experience with kids who are unfortunately in the system or need some extra support in different areas.
2: Yeah, we have a great mesh program. We've got a team of social workers who can really meet kids where they are, provide that additional maybe stability or support, but also communicate with family

0: Or caregivers about how to, you know, maybe support that even at home and how to be a bridge between their time at school and then their time going home.
1: Now, obviously, this is a big fundraising opportunity for you guys. FulmerAuction.com has some great experiences if people want to bid on that. There's also a link there, and you have a link on your website if people want to support year-round, because you need the support year-round for different initiatives, different funding for the programming that you guys provide.
0: Yeah, absolutely. There's a, if you go online, you can click the donate button. You can make a monthly gift. You could give every single month at whatever level. That supports our programs, like you said, year-round. There's other events that you can be involved with that support our clubs and our work. But, you know, we're really grateful for everybody that's here today. But if you aren't out here golfing, and you should go to FulmerAuction.com, because there's three items as of a minute ago that have no bid on them.
1: Oh, okay.
0: So if you are interested in driving out at Flat Rock, no bid right now. Tailgate Tennessee for the Furman game, no bid, and the Red Panda experience at Zoo Knoxville. So,
2: ooh, Charlie,
0: might be a really good opportunity to get in on a deal.
1: Charlie, our producer, said he would take my kids
2: It's a tax write-off. I can't believe that some of those don't have a bid on them yet. But again, hey, you're listening right now. You want to come to a Tennessee game? You don't live in town? You want to do it in style? There you go.
0: There's no time like the present.
1: There is. What does it mean to have somebody like Coach Fulmer that's willing to do this and do this year in and year out and call in the favors to have VFLs here to make this the event that it is?
0: Yeah, you know, there's a lot of tournaments that happen that have a person's name on them, but we're so fortunate that Coach doesn't just give his name to this. He comes to all the committee meetings. He personally calls these guys himself. He makes sponsorships happen. He comes here. He takes photos, autographs. He really gives his time and makes this happen every single year. And we're so grateful to him, his family, and the way that they all come together to really support what we have going on here today.
1: And can't let you go without talking about Graphic Creations. Jumping on as the title sponsor to help make this event possible and to provide so many of the cool things that set this tournament apart.
0: Yeah, so if you were lucky enough to get a swag bag today, all those items are branded by Graphic Creations, and just a lot of signage and things that really make this tournament special and stand out and high level.
2: Well, and it only made sense because Jim personally has been on helping with this golf tournament forever.
0: Yeah,
2: now his business is the one that it's presented by. It's just, I don't know, it's perfect.
0: And I think he was on our corporate board at one point in time, so we really saw the mission from that perspective. And then he's been involved with the tournament, so he really knows how valuable this tournament and this work is to support what's happening in our clubs every day.
1: All right, one more time. If people want to find out more about Boys and Girls Club and this event, how do they best do that?
0: Go to our website, vgctnv.org. You can sign up to have your kids go to the club. You can make a donation there. But I really encourage everyone to go to FulmerAuction.com and get in on some of these great items.
1: Yeah, that Tailgate Tennessee package right now, the opening bid is significantly less than it would be if you just called Terry and arranged it. So,
0: and I don't know that they have any left, so this might be a really good way to get one.
1: The last one. Appreciate it, Bridget. Always appreciate the opportunity to be here and be a part of this event. And we'll see you again next year.
0: Thank you all so much.
1: That is Bridget Jones, Vice President of Development for the Boys and Girls Club, joining us here on the Eric Haines Show. All right, Eric, thing you're most excited about this weekend. We did a little bit mini weekend preview with Charlie a few minutes ago with Tennessee baseball.
2: To me, it's baseball.
1: Okay.
2: I think it's not like a foregone conclusion. I think most people assume that they're going to take the series. That's what the ranking next to them and their record would tell you, and the pitching that they have to throw out there. Oh, and the bats, and. But you know what? Stranger things have happened, and it's a home series for us. I got a lot of buddies that I already know are going. I'm sure Vol Nation will show up, and I mean, it's Texas coming to town, man. I get it. It's not game four next year in the fall, but this is about, hey, here's an opportunity for Texas to come to town.
3: First time.
2: Right now. Yeah, come on. It should be crazy.
3: They've never played a series here. In fact, they've only ever played five times total, and they've all been neutral site. You also get the old Josh Elander played for Jim Schlossnagel back in the day storyline. That's fun. The old UT versus UTA thing.
1: Yeah, we're the real UT. I don't care what happens. That's it.
2: What's the other one? Oh, yeah. Texas would be Mexico without Tennessee.
1: Yeah.
2: Get them all ready. They are the better baseball team.
4: Right now. But
2: yeah, they're the better team, and they're coming here.
4: Series to determine that.
2: That's right. So no, I'll be excited about that. I'll probably get to see Charlie on TV.
4: Yeah. Put up on the TV this afternoon should be, or this evening should be fun.
2: No big deal.
4: All right, we will come back here to Avalon. Wrap up things from the Phil Fulmer Golf Classic. We find out what we learned today thanks to Sweet Peas coming up next.
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1: 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Charlie, what do you have for us today?
2: Yeah, going to go back to chumming on the NBA playoffs. Tomorrow night, the Thunder and the Lakers, 8:30. The Thunder are going to make it to the Western Conference Finals. They're probably going to get there pretty quickly. And if I had to bet, I'd say they're going to end up playing the Spurs. I think it might take the Spurs longer to get there, but I think we're headed towards that matchup. However, I do not believe the Lakers and LeBron James will be swept. We're going to get a gentleman's sweep. They're going to win this series in five. LA will get one of the two games at home, and I think it's coming on Saturday night. You know, you get a ton of the headlines right now talking about the whistle, and you had the meeting with the Lakers players after the game with the referee. You know, I think that could have a short-term impact on the whistle in this series, maybe at least in game three. I think when you see a team avoid the sweep but lose in five, game three is often the one that they're winning. I don't know. I just think 8.5 points is too many. The Lakers in stretches haven't looked bad against OKC. They just haven't had enough. So I think, again, I have them winning tomorrow night, but at the very least, I think they cover 8.5. So L.A. plus 8.5 tomorrow night, 8:30. That's how we chum.
1: All right. What did we learn today?
0: Gosh, shows like this are fun because they're all over the place. With all these former players here and getting to talk to them. I mean, that's been a big part of the show. We got to talk to some 80s balls today. We don't always get to do that. You know, we got to talk to Yanni. We got to talk to Kelly Ziegler. Yeah, Chris White, who I didn't realize was an All-American. That's crazy.
1: Absolutely.
0: So that's always fun, getting to catch up with the old-timers.
1: We learned that a couple of SEC programs are out on
0: home and homes.
1: Yeah. Alabama is keeping their home and home with Ohio State. They are not playing Oklahoma State anymore.
0: They probably picked the wrong one.
1: Not for
0: us as innocent, you know, just outsiders watching. I'd rather watch Alabama, Ohio State on TV.
1: 100%. I can root for meteor strikes. I don't want either of them to win because I don't want either of their fan bases to be happy. But
0: that might be that extra loss that keeps you out of the playoff. Look at Texas last year.
1: Yeah. Let's see. We learned the NCAA tournament's officially expanding, and they're paying for it because the TV network said they weren't going to pay any more money for it. They're paying for it by adding a official beer sponsor and an official liquor sponsor of the NCAA tournament, which they did not have previously, but they needed money to pay for the extra teams, and
0: they're
1: going to
0: do
1: it. Up with. Yeah.
0: It's all about finding the net positive in this thing, guys. That's what it's all about. We learned that Avalon's in beautiful shape, and I think we're going to attempt anyway to let all this chaos leave. And then I think we may be doing a we might be playing here tonight.
1: All right.
0: I may or may not have already made sure they slid my name on the member tea time back there.
1: All right. Did you hear about
0: just in time to get home and watch the baseball game?
1: Did you hear about UT having to reschedule exams because a cyber attack took down the portal they use for all their online stuff?
0: No, that's awesome.
1: It's called Canvas, and it's down all over the country apparently.
0: Now so, we learned that Charlie's a security threat for having iOS 18 on his phone.
1: What iOS are we up to now?
0: 26.
1: Oh wow, you're.
2: I don't know, man.
0: We found that out because I had to look through my phone and go, it says mine's 26. Charlie said 18.
2: I think I got this phone in like 2021, and okay. That's how it is.
1: Yeah, it's probably time for you to upgrade. You know, the big providers do the iPhone on us deal. That's how I got this one.
2: That's just a lot of work. Up front. I don't know. My phone works. It's fine.
0: Okay. All right.
2: Did you know that Skip Bayless is apparently on ESPN this morning? Like doing
1: he's making
2: Stephen
1: a one-day return.
2: I did not know that, but ESPN
0: things
2: is on
0: that
2: in
0: I
2: the
0: don't
2: studio.
0: Need to watch.
2: Yeah, I don't really care about it at all. I guess I do care since I'm talking about it, but the only reason I know is because I just looked up at the TV in the studio, and the headline at the bottom is Skip has LeBron James as the ninth best player ever.
1: Okay. I mean,
0: no, they leaned all the way into.
1: I mean, okay,
0: Skip.
2: So that's
0: doing
2: I
0: skip
2: guess
0: things.
2: That's how it started. Yep. Okay.
0: Can't believe he's made millions of dollars intentionally having bad takes on purpose. There's I guess if you're willing to be if you're willing to be the clown,
2: unfortunately,
0: the clown can get paid.
2: People in the last, I don't know, 10 years, 15 years have really started to figure out that there's money to be made in making people mad.
1: We have a Nico update, speaking of making people mad.
0: No, what's Nico doing?
1: Well, you know, he has 2 years of eligibility left, and he today said, well, we don't have, I only have one more year to go. This was my last spring practice. This was my last everything. So this must be his last season. He's heading on to the NFL after this year.
2: In this quarterback class, that's a guarantee, Nico, you think?
1: That's what he said.
2: Fox is beefing up their Friday night slate this year.
1: Okay.
2: After it outrated their Saturday mid-afternoon and primetime games last year, Friday night primetime did. They've decided to beef up their Friday night package. It includes games with Indiana, Oregon, Penn State, Texas Tech. And on Friday, September 11th, Kansas Mizzou, a little border brawl on a 8 p.m. Friday start. You get like Houston, Texas Tech, Penn State, Northwestern, Iowa, Washington, Oregon, Michigan State. Some decent ones on there.
1: I'm fine with that. A lot of places don't like it. Of course, remember the Texas Tech booster went nuts over it. But, you know, you enjoy football for what it is. Am I going to watch all of those games as soon as I get home from whatever else I'm doing on Friday night? Absolutely.
2: I love
1: would I have watched
2: a little Thursday, Friday
1: games?
2: Night football.
1: Yeah. Would I have watched any of those games if they were at 3 o'clock on a Saturday? Probably not, because I got other games to watch. So, I don't know.
0: Skip Bayless said that conference expansion for the NCAA tournament expansion was necessary, and we're still about 10 teams too short.
1: Okay.
0: I just made it up, but you believed that, didn't you?
1: Yeah.
0: You did. 24, Skip Bayless said, we need a 48-team college football playoff.
1: We don't need any more. Monday, I'm going to give you what the bracket would look like for the 24-team college football playoff this year, and boy,
0: Does it not hit?
1: No. I would rather watch bowl games than some of these matchups.
0: And some of them are probably just average bowl games.
1: Yeah, they're not even average bowl games, because at least average bowl games match two like-minded, you know, like-record teams. These are just somebody's going to be a double-digit favorite over the other.
0: I guess my opinion on all of it is probably not a popular one. Conference expanded, NCAA tournament expansion, college football playoff expansion. I don't think it's going to have anything to do with the final 16, 8, 4, 2, 1, all that's going to be the same.
1: Then why do it?
0: That's fair, but I guess I'm just saying, like, the actual, like, when it matters, it's not going to change.
1: Then you shouldn't do it.
0: But what if your team is in there and they get hot and they go win a few games, and the team they're playing, now you're playing this team, their quarterback tore an ACL, and then you go Cinderella the thing in football.
1: Okay, but all these coaches that want it because they think a playoff appearance is going to prolong their life?
0: That they run it, yeah, wrong reason.
1: Okay, but let me give you the other side of it. You don't make it, you're fired. I mean, think of it. A program with playoff aspirations in a 12-team system,
0: it's already costing
1: people jobs.
0: Doesn't
1: make it, you're fired. Kalen DeBoer doesn't make a 2014 playoff at Alabama. He's not getting another.
0: If he didn't make the 12-team and win this year, he's not even the coach there.
1: So, I mean, Josh Heupel. Josh Heupel didn't make the 2014 playoff in back-to-back years if it started this year. He's not the coach here anymore.
0: No.
1: That's the same for every Power Four coach. You don't make the playoff 2-3 years in a row, you're not the coach anymore. And so I don't think it's the flex that these coaches think it's going to be. But they didn't ask me, so they can go have their playoff, and we're all going to watch it. Just like we're going to watch the extra NCAA tournament games, because we're dumb sheep that will watch whatever they put in front of us.
0: Of course we will. They'll hold it against us, and then you make the format whatever they want, because we're going to keep watching it.
1: Some Tuesday night in March, I'm just going to watch more trash play-in games and laugh along and be happy with it. Because
0: you'll say, this is stupid, all while watching.
1: Yeah. Do I need to watch another 16-16 matchup? Of course not. Will I? Yes. Will everybody? Probably not. But enough people will. That it'll... They'll claim it's worthwhile, and then, why not 90?
0: Maybe they just change it to where everyone's going to fill out their bracket all at one time, and it's going to be mayhem, and they're going to make it a national holiday. Bracket day. Don't go to work, because everyone has to fill it out.
1: We can't even make Election Day a national holiday. We barely give the kids off from school.
0: Gotta love hoops, though. 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It's been awesome.
1: Josh and Swain are coming up next from this very same spot. We will see you Monday. Don't forget about Saturday Sports Talk tomorrow from Dick's House of Sport. We'll see you Monday on the Eric Haines Show. And
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18: 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I'm Dr. Sanjay Gupta, helping you live a better life.
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23: 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Will he? 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

0: Wayne, thank you for being with us today. We are very excited to be with you. This is a beautiful day here in East Tennessee, Jason Swain. It is an event we look forward to every year. 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Great company. 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A lot of legends on site today. Jason Swain is in company he's accustomed to.
1: Yeah, a lot of these guys I see here is the reason why I wanted to come to Tennessee. The Carl Pickens of the world, the Al Wilsons of the world, the Deion Grants, the Coach Philip Fulmers of the world. These are the guys that you wanted to be when you came to a school like Tennessee. You wanted to have the same impact, be able to go out there in the football field and make some of the same plays. And, man, it doesn't matter what time of the year it is, if it's football season, if it's not football season. Every time you see these guys, you get chills down your spine a little bit because you are in the presence of greatness.
0: Do you have your head on a swivel, though, when Al Wilson walks in the room? I remember a flag football game where he levied a hit when the rule is you grab a flag.
1: Well, he didn't hit me. He was just too aggressive in grabbing my flag.
0: Okay.
1: And I had to remind Al, we're not wearing pads today, sir. I need you to tone it down before someone gets hurt. And someone did get hurt. Shout out to Robert Peace. He ruptured his Achilles diving for the end zone. But I had to remind Al, like, hey, man, my insurance ain't the same as it was as a player. So I just need you to just be a little bit more careful and be, you know, cautious because I'm not trying to get hurt out here. So Al only knows one speed. That's
0: full speed.
1: 100 miles per hour, full speed. And that's why he's successful. That's why he was a great player, and now great in business. He's taking the same mindset to that, too.
0: We will talk to Philip Fulmer and Al Wilson coming up in just a few minutes. Al Wilson, one of several VFLs on site. Carl Pickens, another legend who's in town today, part of this event. Deion Grant, a legend in town. Several VFLs who have come back. That's part of what we talk about, the connection to the University of Tennessee and the connection to East Tennessee to help. And today, helping a very important cause. This event, since 2000, has raised more than $3 million for the Boys and Girls Clubs of the Tennessee Valley. 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And this is to help benefit the Boys and Girls Clubs of the Tennessee Valley, which serves more than 8,400 young people in grades pre-K through 12th grade at 27 different clubs in Anderson County, Blount, Claiborne, Campbell, Knox, and Loudoun counties. And the Boys and Girls Clubs provide high-quality after-school and summer programming around priority outcome areas of academic success, healthy lifestyles, good character and citizenship. 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So we are really appreciative of the chance to be out here at Avalon hosting with the Philip Fulmer Golf Classic again to benefit the Boys and Girls Clubs of the Tennessee Valley. 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It is live. You can go there now to check out big-time prizes that are available.
1: A lot of people doing small things together to make a huge impact. And there's so many people here that's pulling their weight to make sure that our young people in East Tennessee have the resources they need to be successful.
0: So we'll talk Tennessee football this afternoon, maybe get a story or two in. People love stories. We'll have them for you. We'll talk Tennessee basketball. Juke Harris talking about a difference that Rick Barnes' recruitment showed him for why he might want to play basketball at Tennessee. And ultimately, he chose to do that, play basketball at Tennessee this upcoming year. We'll talk to Joey Chestnut, the GOAT.
1: Going for?
0: Back in town for the ultimate baloney.
1: Going for the record.
0: Yep. He is going for a three-peat.
1: That's right.
0: Won in the inaugural competition put on by Dead End Barbecue 2 years ago. Came back last year and ate 15 and three-quarters pounds of baloney in 8 minutes. So we'll see what his goal is for tomorrow with the big event coming up, the Ultimate Baloney Showdown. We will continue the conversation when we come back in our next segment. Philip Fulmer is going to stop by. Al Wilson might have another VFL that joins us. VFL Jason Swain is here. I'm Josh Ward. FulmerAuction.com is live right now to help benefit the Boys and Girls Clubs of the Tennessee Valley. A beautiful Friday afternoon. We're going to have some fun this afternoon. Thank you for being with us as we continue on Josh and Swain.
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2: Fair, honest sports conversation from two guys that define credibility. Here's Josh and Swain.

0: for being with us. Mike asked, is it true Josh Plants challenged Al Wilson to a feats of strength in leg wrestling competition? That is not true.
1: That would not be smart.
0: I will pay nothing but compliments to Al Wilson.
1: I think where you can beat Al Wilson is challenging him to a long distance running contest. That's your best bet. That's your best bet.
0: I also need a head start because he might confuse the competition and just think, hey, if I catch Josh, I just get to tackle him and take him down.
1: Well,
0: we don't need that confusion.
1: We'll let Al know. It's not football. You can't tackle people during a marathon, okay? So you got to let Al know that on the front end because he likes to tackle people.
0: Remember the office linebacker? Al Wilson would be a great office linebacker.
1: Man, he would be phenomenal.
0: Deion Grant in the house, one of the all-time greats as well.
1: Yep.
0: When we have that conversation of who would you like to add to a team, if you have any kind of need in the secondary, Deion is a great answer. His one-handed interception against Florida in 98, to me, is still one of the all-time significant plays in Tennessee history because that's a huge game. You're trying to end the losing streak. It's a close game, obviously, and then you're on your way to a national championship. It's a pivotal play in a huge game, one of the all-time plays for the Tennessee Volunteers. By one of the all-time players.
1: You can't underestimate great safety play because they do so much to impact the game. And we've seen it here in Tennessee with Eric Berry and Deion Grant and other guys that have played safety at the high level. But those guys just had a certain level of talent that really, really stood out. But you get someone that can cover the length of the football field and clean up for maybe a corner that gets beat. Mm-hmm. And then you get a safety that can come into the box during the run and impose their will and send a message in a running game. Like, it's hard to get a great safety like a Eric Berry and a Deion Grant because the responsibilities are tremendous. And you may find one that can do one or the other really well, but to find one that can do both well, track the ball and play the ball well, and also staying up in a running game, hard to do.
0: Yeah, and when you think about great tandems, Deion and Fred White.
1: Yeah.
0: With their skill set, their communication, the relationship they built along the way, it was a big part in Tennessee winning a national championship. So
1: 100%.
0: Coach Philip Fulmer and legendary linebacker Al Wilson set to sit down with us here. We're at the Philip Fulmer Golf Classic, 27th annual, 27 years now, helping the Boys and Girls Clubs of the Tennessee Valley. Coach Philip Fulmer.
2: That means you're old.
0: you never want to miss one, right?
2: Never miss one, no. How are you?
0: We're good.
1: We are great.
2: Thank you guys.
1: We are great.
2: Yeah.
3: What's up, Swain?
1: What's up, man? Hey, no tackling today, okay? Let you know. Can't tackle today, Al.
3: I promise you I won't, baby. I'll get hurt.
0: hit the ball, not the fellow golfers. Right. Al, what's it mean to you to be part of this event, helping a great organization, the Boys and Girls
3: Club? Everything. I grew up in the Boys and Girls Club. I mean, that's the first time I learned teamwork was in the Boys and Girls Club. The first time I learned how to play foosball, the first time I learned how to swim, all of that happened at the Boys and Girls Club. So I truly know what it means for a kid that doesn't have much or family doesn't have much, no matter what your background may be. I understand what the Boys and Girls Club can do for a kid. So that's why I'm here. And obviously with Coach having his name behind it and being such a big name behind it, it makes it that much easier to be a part of.
1: Man, you hear so many athletes talk about the influence of the Boys and Girls Club when they were younger.
3: Right.
1: Because you have to compete.
3: Right.
1: You know, you're in a group setting and you learn how to really compete. And those folks who go to the Boys and Girls Club, they wind up being great athletes because they understand competition.
3: Yeah, yeah. And that was a big part of it. That really was the first time I really competed against other kids was 7, 8 years old, you know, playing in a little basketball league or whatever it
2: I'd
3: may
2: like
3: be.
2: To have seen that.
3: Oh, yeah. I was, hey, listen, they called me Kobe Bryant.
2: Coming out of the shoot.
3: Michael Jordan, you know, whatever you want to call me. But no, in all seriousness, the fact that the Boys and Girls Club is still around with all that's happened in the world, with social media, all the distractions these kids have, the fact that the Boys and Girls Club still exists in so many communities is just a tribute to what it does and what it's accomplished. And you don't have that longevity or that sustainability without a program that is sustainable. And that's why my hat is off to the Boys and Girls Club, and that's why I'm here.
1: Coach, walk us through the moment, the idea you decided to do what you're doing now. I mean, we've been doing this for a long, long time, but it started somewhere.
2: We were talking earlier. I didn't have a Boys and Girls Club in Winchester, too small of a community, but there were experiences that coaches, teachers, counselors, Little League coaches, and all that they gave me an experience that I wouldn't have had otherwise. And I had wonderful parents and everything. You know, my dad worked two jobs all of his life. Mom was a stay-at-home mom. So this part of my life was about the people that helped me through. As a coach, an assistant coach, then as a head coach, I felt like it was also important to give back. And we initially had a Boys and Girls Club reading program that we did. Charlie Anderson gave some money, and we started this thing. And I saw firsthand how these kids were impacted by counselors and a lot of our athletes that were going through that reading program as well this summer. And this is a safe place for them to be in the summers and the school year. A lot of times it's the best meal they get, you know, of the day or whatever. So anytime you can change a young person's life, and boys, you can, just like what Al said, you are doing something special. And we've impacted a lot of young people.
0: Al Wilson is with us, Philip Fulmer at the Philip Fulmer Golf Classic to benefit the Boys and Girls Clubs of the Tennessee Valley. Al, you know this. When we talk about great leaders, your name comes up immediately. If you get asked to speak to a group of young people, a team, the Tennessee football team, what kind of message do you try to deliver to get across whatever message you think is important for them?
3: Well, you know, it depends on, you know, what's being asked of me first and foremost. You know, what messages the coaches trying to get across to them, to their players, or you know what they want me to accomplish by speaking to them. But you know, for me, it's, if it's just me speaking to them, it's first and foremost, I start by saying that if you're chasing the money, you're about to make a bad choice, simply because if you're chasing the money, you haven't factored in everything else that goes with that, and you're just blinded by a certain amount. And that's what I start with, just to get their attention, right? And from that point on, it's really just breaking down what's real and what's not, and what do you want to be aligned, what do you want to become, what do you stand for. And those are the things that I try to get across to young people that we don't always get early on in life. And these kids now are living under a pressure world that I didn't have to live under. And it's just, that's completely real. So they need a human element to what they're trying to navigate. There's an ecosystem that is huge now. I mean, it's huge. And for them, all the different pressures and all the different things that come with being a modern athlete, it's tough. So I just try to talk real to them and give them some real life perspective of what life could be and what it should be, you know, for young people in that situation.
1: Coach, you're a Hall of Famer. You won a championship. Al, you were a leader on a championship team. You played in the league. You're either meeting expectations, you're either exceeding them, or you have fallen short of those when you play a season. When you fall a little bit short, kind of what's the mindset during the offseason? What's the messaging during the offseason about trying to reach the expectation, trying to reach the standard, or maintain that standard when you do win?
2: You asking me?
1: I'm asking the champions, both of y'all.
3: Well, I'll say this. You know, prime example, Swain, was 97 when we played Nebraska in the Orange Bowl. They whooped us pretty good. They were way more physical than we were. They were way more, and we were in great shape, don't get me wrong, but they were just a way more physical football team than we were. And going into that next offseason before the 98 season, we knew we had to get stronger, we had to become more physical, and we had to be more dedicated to what we were doing. So it started in the offseason for us. And I tell these kids now, back to what you were asking, the spring is when you separate yourself, right? You don't – it's not a switch you can turn on and off. You separate yourself in the spring. The fall is when coaches are evaluating who's going to play and who's going to – you know, who's going to be on the field.
1: Mm-hmm.
3: But if you don't separate yourself in the spring with the workouts and spring ball and the things that matter in that particular moment, then you're not going to be a guy that's looked upon in the fall. So – it's about getting things done early and understanding exactly what you want to be as a player. I mean, do you want to be a leader? Do you want to be a half-asser? What do you want to be? Do you want to be a follower? Whatever you're going to be, you need to take that role seriously and let the guys that want to do it step out front.
2: We to Al's point, we had a coming into Jesus kind of meeting, and Al was part of this. As we looked at what we had to do, you know, going forward, and we just lost 12 guys to the NFL, you know, and three in the first round.
1: Goodness.
2: And a lot of people were thinking, well, you know, they're going to be third in the East.
3: Right.
2: And there wasn't a single year that we didn't start the season figuring out how we're going to win the championship. Now, obviously, didn't do it every year, but we also played, I think, in five or six championship games, you know, or in the championship picture. And I came to Al and I said, Al, we're missing a lot of leadership. A lot of leadership has graduated. And to the point that he just made about the off season, John Stuckey went to work, they went to work. We built a culture of toughness during spring practice, and we already felt like we were a pretty tough team, but
3: yeah.
2: Then we got our ass handed to us.
3: Right.
2: You know.
3: There's another level we can go to.
2: There's another level. And we went to that level. And the defense had to carry us early. But the offense came on and we stayed healthy. And we played more people than we'd ever played so we could stay, keep that physicalness. We had more practice drills that were physical, you know, in that spring of 98 and fall in the summer. In the fall of 98. And it turned out that we were good enough to go on and get it done by winning it all. So that those conversations and those mindsets went together for us.
0: Do you remember, did you have a sense of how Al and the leaders would respond? Did you challenge them to see?
2: No, absolutely. Yeah. I expected it, and he didn't do anything but agree. You know, and Al was always vocal.
0: Mm-hmm.
2: But now he's taken over. You know, he's making guys – himself hustle. You know, how do I get to the ball and you're not there?
1: Mm-hmm.
2: You know, I came further than you do. Why aren't you already there? And
3: right.
2: I watched it happen in practice and scrimmages and early in the season.
0: Yeah, Al, how important is accountability within the team?
3: It's probably the most important piece, because if we're not holding each other accountable as players, then we really don't give a damn what the coaches say. You know, so it starts with us. We have to hold each other accountable. There's no reason we've been working our butts off all off season, going through these morning runs and these morning workouts to come out here and just kind of go through the motion. I just never – that never set with me. If I'm going to do all this hard work in the off season, I want it to pay off, you know, on Saturdays when the fans are in the stadium. And I want to show them all the hard work that I've put in. So I just – it was a different mindset for me. And when Coach challenged me after Payton and Leonard and Terry and Jonathan Brown and Marcus Nash and all these guys that left, when Coach came to me and challenged me personally, I took that very seriously. And I took leadership. I was ready for it. I was ready for the moment, and I was ready to do whatever it took to be a leader of that team, and I was willing to stand alone. I was willing to stand alone if I had to, and set the example to be the leader I wanted to be.
0: Al Wilson is one of many VFL's legends that are here today for the Fulmer Golf Classic. We'll let you go, but I know you appreciate all the support you continue to get. FulmerAuction.com is live right now, so people can go online and bid. And you got some great prizes there.
2: I would encourage people to get out and look at the Lexus trip is always special. There's a 50-person
3: tailgate.
2: Thank you, tailgate. That's out there. The racetrack experience is incredible. So yeah, people need to look at it and they can support the Boys and Girls Club. Same time, get something back. And I appreciate so much Al being here. Deion Grant's out here. Carl Pickens is out here again. He's always entertaining. Chris White. I brought tried to bring some of the past into the future together. And Yanni Trepovnik says came out, and Kelly Ziegler, great linebacker on the 85 Sugar Balls. We've had lots of fun, lots of stories today, and for a good cause. And couldn't do better with the weather.
0: Yeah,
2: it's just been beautiful.
3: Yes, indeed.
0: Yep, a lot of wins are out here today.
1: Absolutely.
0: At Avalon. So hosting again today.

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3: Tennessee baseball begins its last home SEC weekend series of the regular season tonight when the Vols welcome number 4 Texas to Lindsey Nelson Stadium. 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NBA playoffs continue. Eastern Conference semifinals. Sixers host the Knicks at 7. New York leads the series 2-0. In the Western semifinals, the Timberwolves and the Spurs will break a 1-1 series tie at 9:30. Stanley Cup playoffs. Sabres look for a 2-0 series lead over Montreal at 7. The Ducks and the Golden Knights break a 1-1 series tie at 9:30. I'm Joel Silverberg.
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4: It's a beautiful end to the week with mostly sunny skies in the forecast. High temperatures will be in the upper 60s and low 70s. Heading overnight, temperatures drop to the low 50s. This weekend, we do have some slight chances for some spotty showers on Saturday, with rain chances increasing on your Mother's Day. From the WVLT First Alert Weather Center, I'm meteorologist Megan Dusmall.
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0: This is Josh and Swain. Thank you for being with us as we continue at Avalon today. We are here with the Philip Fulmer Golf Classic to benefit the Boys and Girls Clubs of the Tennessee Valley. Thank you for hanging out with us. 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And we are very excited for the weekend coming up. It includes the return of the Ultimate Baloney Showdown, and we are excited to welcome to the show right now the great Joey Chestnut. He joins us on the Stanley Fencing and Gates Hotline. Joey, thanks for the time, and welcome back to Knoxville. How are you today, getting ready to defend your title tomorrow?
1: Oh, baby, I'm getting hungry, and, dude, it's great to be back here. The people are awesome, and the weather's warming up, and I'm gonna drop the hammer tomorrow.
2: I know leading up to the competition, Joey, you typically fast. When did you start fasting? When was your last meal?
1: Yeah, last night I ate pretty reasonable. I had a little bit of salad last night. Today is a full-on cleanse. Liquid diet, coffee, liquid amino acid. And tomorrow morning I'm going to wake up. I'm going to go suck in my fat tummy and see, like, oh, yeah, there's room in there for a record. And I convinced myself that's the only option. And my competitors, that they're in trouble.
2: Speaking of the record, Joey, last year you won. It wasn't really close, all right? Are you competing against the competitors, or are you competing against yourself to obtain the record and try to break the record?
1: You know, Father Time is undefeated, and I'm getting older, and it's always nice to get a new record. I love pushing myself to new limits. And you know, I'm 42 now. There's nothing better than being able to push yourself. You're getting a little bit older, and I know my body that better than ever. Even though my body's a little bit older, but I'm gonna push it, and I'm gonna enjoy it.
0: We're talking to Joey Chestnut. Tomorrow, the Ultimate Baloney Showdown will take place at the Rec Sports Field Complex. It's on Sutherland Avenue across from Dead End Barbecue. Dead End Barbecue and Elm Hill Baloney putting it on. And you mentioned the record. Last year, you went 15 and three-quarters pounds of smoked baloney. So do you have a number in mind? What do you think in terms of what you were able to do last year? Did you think you could get to that number last year, and how does that affect what you're trying to do tomorrow?
1: Yeah, I knew I could get to that number. In my heart, I know I like, oh my God, like 16, 17 pounds is definitely doable. I know I can do it. It's just a matter of finding that rhythm that it's a day of there's any competition. There's so many weird little variables, and hopefully I can find my our vicious rhythm and just keep put it down.
2: Do you practice for an event like this with baloney? I mean, you've done other events, different foods, and maybe the technique is different.
1: You know I practice. I broke a record in practice a week ago. So hopefully, my body's working good tomorrow. And it's crazy. Like, competition's a weird thing. I'm a nervous guy sometimes, and if I get in my own head, I make mistakes. So I just need to focus on the simple stuff. It's eating. It's like just bite, chew, swallow, breathe. If I can do those three things, I should be able to dominate.
0: Joey Chestnut, the start time is about 12:30 tomorrow. So this time tomorrow, we might have a new world record. That's the plan from Joey Chestnut. You're great with fans, I know. Is it better to get around you before the event? What's it like right after you've finished off 16 pounds plus of baloney?
1: Oh, it's not pretty. What's funny is I think I have the best shot. Like afterwards, like I'll hang out with anybody, but I'm a big sweaty, greasy mess afterwards, and people always want to get hugs, and I'm like, heck yeah, I'll give you a greasy hug. It's something that you don't get away with in your normal life.
2: Is there a moment before the competition, before you get on stage, where maybe you're listening to music, you're getting into the zone? Are you someone that talks to people before, or do you need your peace and quiet? You need to kind of isolate to get yourself in that zone?
1: Oh, my God, yeah. So, usually before a contest, there's a couple things I do, but, right before the contest, before they start announcing the eaters, I go out to the audience in the front row and to let them know that they can yell at me. It's not going to be pretty. With competitive eating, it's it's not pretty eating. So like, don't be shocked. And it's just yell at me. And so, yeah, right before the contest, I'm in the front row telling people, like, you guys can push me hard. Don't let me get lazy.
0: So tomorrow, the Ultimate Bologna Showdown, you've done a number of different food items. Everybody knows about the hot dog eating contest. Is there a food item that has been the most challenging for you over the years in any kind of competition?
1: Oh, the most challenging. Let me think. Well, the way I do eating, it's runners have to run, fighters have to fight. You gotta, so like I do my best when I'm familiar with the food. My body knows what I'm getting into. Every once in a while, I do a contest and the sponsor does a weird job. Like I wouldn't say a bad job, but like the food's just not prepared the way I was expecting. So then it's a lot harder. But I love to eat. As long as if it looks like a normal food menu item, it's on my list, and I'm gonna put it down.
2: Joe, you and I have had this conversation before about the bologna at Dead End, the Elm Hill bologna, and how good it is, and how does that affect you when you're trying to break a world record to eat as much as you can? You don't really have enough time to like savor it and really appreciate the flavor.
1: All right, so people, yeah, just because I'm eating fast doesn't mean I don't taste it. Yeah, I'm very lucky. Like, you know, I'm in Dead End right now, and it smells delicious. It's torture having to fast and do. Oh my god! So I'm using this as fuel, and yeah, it's so much easier when the food's tasty, and it's when there's a flavor that I don't like. Yeah, I hit it again and again and again, and it's hard. This smoked bologna, it's way better than I cook it at home. So I'm really pushing hard.
0: Yeah, I hadn't thought about that. So you're at Dead End Barbecue. There was a defensive lineman, great player at Tennessee, played in the NFL for a decade. John Henderson won the Outland. Before games, Joey, he would have trainers or somebody kind of beat him up, hit him in the face to get him ready to go tackle opposing players. This is kind of like that for you. You have to be around the food that you want to eat, but you can't to get ready for the big contest tomorrow.
1: Yeah, it's you know what? You have to get comfortable being uncomfortable, and that's what being an adult is. And I'm comfortable, and I'm gonna push it to the limit.
0: Well, Joey, we're looking forward to it tomorrow. We'll see you there. And reminder to the fans who are coming out: it's a great event. It's free to attend. Kids love it, and I think you'll get started about 12:30. But they'll have entertainment and vendor set up ahead of time at the Rec Sports Field Complex there on Sutherland Avenue, across from Dead End Barbecue, which is putting this on again, along with Elm Hill Bologna. So, welcome back to Knoxville. Thank you again for hopping on the show with us today, and look forward to seeing you tomorrow at the Ultimate Bologna Showdown. And good luck.
1: Absolutely. Thank you for having me on.
0: Joey Chestnut, the GOAT, right here on the Stanley Fencing and Gates Hotline.
2: Yeah, he is. Yeah, the competition is in trouble tomorrow.
0: But it is real competition. You have the best in the world that are there taking on, trying to topple Joey Chestnut.
2: Oh, yeah. I mean, he's competing against himself, basically. Because, I mean, last year he won by 3 or 4 pounds. I mean, no one was close. And he felt like he could have done a better job. This year he wants to do that and break the record.
0: Joey Chestnut here with us on the show. We've had some legends on the show here in hour number one.
2: Man, we got to pace ourselves here.
0: Philip Fulmer and Al Wilson earlier, that available, as will the Joey Chestnut conversation, wherever you get your podcast. Search Josh and Swain. And we are out here today at the Philip Fulmer Golf Classic. 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
13: 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Let's go watch the Nick Simpson's game three. Let's try to drop a deuce. McBride, that is. Deuce McBride, who I think is in store for added minutes. OG Anunoby listed as questionable with a hamstring. If OG ends up playing, then this will be negative EV for me. But for this play, I'm assuming the Knicks will err on the side of caution with OG, and that means Deuce will probably play over 30 minutes. When Anunoby was injured in November, Deuce started and averaged 14 points per game. If he starts tonight, I'm expecting around the same. Going over on Deuce McBride points. I'm Pat Boyle. Bet smarter, beat the books. 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

0: Back on Josh and Swain. Thank you for being with us. Jason Swain is here. VFL, former Tennessee wide receiver. Number 21 overall in the 2003 recruiting class is ranked by the great Tom Lemming of ESPN at the time. Guests in hour number two, as we were texted, will include Shohei Ohtani and Pope Leo, with Michael Jordan in hour number three, based on the hour one guest list. It's been quite an afternoon so far. We're having a great time here at the Philip Fulmer Golf Classic at Avalon to benefit the Boys and Girls Clubs of the Tennessee Valley.
1: Yeah, the bar is not at the ceiling. The bar is on top of the roof. My Michael Jordan quote.
0: That was well worked.
1: You like that?
0: That was well worked.
1: So the bar is high. In other words, ceiling is the roof.
0: Now, reading this out loud, does this violate the PSA in the first place? Evan, we always appreciate you, Evan. He's down there in Augusta, Georgia. We've had some texts from enemy territory, by the way. Bruce texted in. He's in Gainesville. Always appreciate you, Bruce. He said, I have one autograph in my house. It is of the greatest linebacker in the history of Tennessee football, number 27, Al Wilson. Al would appreciate hearing that. And then Evan texted in and said, PSA, Paul Feinbaum is reaching for attention. Do not give it to him. You've seen some of the recent comments from Tennessee alum Paul Feinbaum.
1: What recent comments? I have zero clue.
0: Oh, you don't know?
1: No clue what you're talking about. I mean, I think it's important to know what people are saying about Tennessee, who have a big platform, positive or negative.
0: I think it was yesterday or the day before on the show I mentioned something, and you said, well, you've said it now, Josh. You have to keep going. But if you read at KnoxNews.com, Adam Sparks has a story on the comments made by Paul Feinbaum, who was making an appearance on the Crane and Cone show, which is part of On3. We referenced that show earlier. Yeah, that show earlier this week.
1: Mm-hmm.
0: Paul Feinbaum said, quote, it feels like the Tennessee program is going in the wrong direction. As Adam noted, it was an unsolicited Tennessee take from Paul Feinbaum. Said Josh Heupel's been there, what, 4 or 5 years? It feels like the program is going in the wrong direction. That should not happen. It's a very bad sign for a name brand program. Paul did say, I bring Josh Heupel up. I like him. He's made the playoff one time. Mentioned that he's been there 4 or 5 years, headed in the wrong direction. It should not happen. Quote, maybe I'm old school enough to still believe that Tennessee is one of those schools that should always be at or near the top.
1: Knowing Feinbaum's history over the last 5 years, this is probably the first time he said anything negative about Tennessee / Josh Heupel that I can remember. I mean, he has been on board with Josh Heupel. He has defended Josh Heupel. He's been very complimentary of Tennessee. This is the first time I've heard him say anything negative.
0: Paul added that the end of last season was a complete disaster. That's a quote, losing at home to Oklahoma. They also lost at home to Vanderbilt badly and lost a bowl game. You can't let that happen. And then they got some bad luck in court, losing Aguilar. They don't have a quarterback. You guys tell me how you win in the SEC without a quarterback. That is Paul Feinbaum on the Crane and Cone show.
1: Well, a lot of the feelings that Paul Feinbaum is, you know, verbalizing is some of the same things fans were saying during the season. You know, some of the outrage and responses that we heard after the Oklahoma game and the Vanderbilt game. And so let's not sugarcoat this. We all understand how important of a season this is for Tennessee football.
0: Right.
1: That last year was not a good year. There's no way that we need to try to fluff it up and try to put lipstick on a pig. If you want to say it's in the wrong direction, it's going in the wrong direction, that's fine. You can say that. I mean, I think it's kind of the same thing. Like, hey, last year was not good. That's not what we want to do. That's not the expectation. This year is going to be very, very important. But when you had success in 24, you went to the playoff, and then, you know, the next year in 25, it happened the way it happened. It's really hard to sit here and go, oh, Paul Feinbaum, is wrong for saying that. He just is using some different language that maybe somebody else would use to say last year was not good. Last year was unacceptable. This is a very important year for Josh Heupel. So I don't have a problem with what Paul Feinbaum said.
0: We'll see with the quarterback line. He says Tennessee doesn't have a quarterback. Obviously, Faison and or George will have a chance to prove him wrong this fall.
1: Got to prove him wrong. But, again, we know what needs to happen around the quarterback. And, you know, you do have talent at that position. And they have to play well. I have faith in Josh Heupel when it comes to getting the quarterback to play well or play better than what people expect.
0: We'll talk more Tennessee football this afternoon. We appreciate the interaction at 865-656-9900 as we continue today's show at Avalon Golf and Country Club here for the 27th annual Philip Fulmer Golf Classic. 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

0: Welcome into hour number two of Josh and Swain. Thank you for being with us. 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Jason Swain is here, VFL, former Tennessee wide receiver. We were reminded, by the way, in the text box, Swain, there was a homework assignment at the end of yesterday's show. We'll get to that coming up. It's SEC related. But right now, we get to say hello to our friend Margo Presley from Dick's House of Sport right here at Avalon. How are you?
1: Hey, guys. How's it going? Happy Friday.
0: It is a happy Friday. Beautiful Friday here for some golf.
1: You can't complain. It's a little chilly. Better than being hot, though. So.
0: Yes. 100%. Yeah, that's on the way. So we'll take this and hang on to this as long as we can.
2: You can always put on a little, you know, pullover that you can get from Dick's House of Sports.
0: Yeah.
1: And, I like that idea.
2: Come out here and swing the club and hit the ball long and straight. So I'd rather this weather than super, super hot.
0: Actually, the golf attire section, you've got the bays and everything and all the equipment, but the golf attire is probably as popular as anything there at Dick's.
1: Yeah. Oh, especially we still have Master stuff left over from that. And, I mean, we're gearing up for U.S. Open right now. I mean, it's the right time to come buy some golf. I think there's buy one, get one 50% off right now. Okay. And Killian versus golf specifically.
0: Yeah. Father's Day right around the corner. So some gift ideas. Right
1: yeah, there. Father and Mother's Day.
0: Sure.
1: Mom wants a cute golf outfit, right?
2: Mom might looking good when she hits the ball, Josh.
0: My apologies. We're up against it, by the way. Sunday, don't forget, Sunday, yeah. Mother's Day.
1: Yeah, guys, please come get those gifts for Mom. Don't wait till the last minute. You probably already have if we're talking about this right now, but come out. And we also have a big event tomorrow. We have Fanatics Fest coming out, so it's not too late to enter that. Just go to fanaticsgames.com, and we've got a quarterback challenge tomorrow. If you're in the top three participants for qualifiers, you go to all expenses paid trip to New York City, which is pretty cool.
2: What does tomorrow entail? Like the people that will be there, other events, how important is it for the kids to be there and get involved? A big opportunity like this, because Knoxville doesn't get something like this, you know, on the regular. And this is a special event because you don't see this event going on around the country.
1: No, 100% right, Swain. And it's a family affair. So we've got the contest, obviously, which is great. Come show out your arm, relive the glory days, quarterback days. But then also we've got Nate Ament coming in store. We've got Trey Smith coming back to town, which is exciting. And then Eddie George will be there, too. So some great Tennessee folks coming in the store. And we've got all kinds of games for kids going on. So, like I said, just go to fanaticsgames.com to check out the times for all that.
2: Are people allowed to beg Nate Ament to come back to school next year? Or
1: you can try.
2: Okay.
0: Are you asking on behalf of others, or are we going to see VFL Jason Swain there saying, Nate, come back and be great?
2: Definitely on behalf of others.
0: Okay.
1: Maybe we can tag team that, Swain, and, yeah, and convince him into coming back, maybe for less money. What do you think about that?
2: I don't think that's. I don't know if that's gonna work, right? Yeah, I don't know if that's going to work. We'll have to forfeit our salaries to combine for him to even think about it.
0: Yeah,
1: up that talent fee.
0: I'm sure Swain and a collection of Tennessee fans begging him to return will convince him to take less money to come back. I'm sure that's how it's going to work. Yeah, so, and explain the competition. You mentioned if you're in the top three of passers, explain the event, what's happening with Fanatics.
1: So it's a quarterback challenge. You have to make a 40-yard pass on the field. There'll be some targets out there. So kind of think NFL combine style. But we've got over 400 people registered right now.
0: Wow,
1: but,
0: okay.
1: So there will be a digital leaderboard throughout the day. And if you think you've got what it takes, you get that all-expenses-paid trip to go compete in New York with people like Tom Brady, the greats of football, which is wild.
0: Yeah, so if over the last, two and a half decades, you've been of the opinion that Tom Brady's overrated, go prove it to him in New York, starting tomorrow in Knoxville.
2: Yeah, do it for Peyton.
0: That's right.
2: Peyton, this is for you. You're the best.
1: You guys can come out. There's no restrictions.
2: Well, you know, I slept wrong.
1: Oh, okay.
2: The arm is a little tight right now.
1: You got something else going on.
2: Yeah, I don't want to be embarrassed. That's what's going on.
0: Yeah, I have a small amount of pride that remains, and I'm going to hold on to that.
1: Yeah.
0: Knoxville, one of four cities, right?
1: Yeah.
0: That has this opportunity?
1: Which is exciting because the other cities are Boston, Houston, and Atlanta. And each city is a different sport. So Knoxville football, obviously, because that's so important to our market.
0: Mm-hmm.
1: But it's huge for us to have this in our community, to your point earlier,
2: yeah,
1: Swain.
2: Sure.
0: Is it also true that you're going to show off all the new Adidas stuff when people come by tomorrow? Is
1: Ooh,
0: that the plan?
1: Not
0: we're
1: yet.
0: We're getting closer.
1: We talk about the A word a lot around here, but that'll be here before you know it.
0: Right.
1: But not till July.
0: Okay. Yeah, we are getting closer.
2: How exciting is it around the building when it comes to Adidas and Tennessee officially kicking this thing off?
1: I will tell you guys, there's a lot of passion built into it, mm-hmm. and I think the brands care a lot about what the fans are wanting. So there's a lot of synchronicity in between what fans are asking for, between what fans used to like about Adidas and yeah. we used to have that contract. So I think everybody's going to really like what they see.
2: Good.
0: So the rollout is close, July. And by the way, best portal class Rick Barnes has ever put together, he's done that since the announcement of Adidas. So any concern that was there, that has to be alleviated. Look what they just did.
2: Yeah, I mean, the talent that they are acquiring from a coaching standpoint,
0: right.
2: player standpoint, multiple sports, I don't think we should be even discussing whether or not that was the right move or not. I mean, that was definitely the right move, and excited. I mean, you can see around outside of college football the impact that Adidas is making overall on sports. Like, you can see Adidas is coming. Like, you can definitely see it. So, looking forward to seeing what they do with Tennessee, because Tennessee is going to be, you know, one of their premier brands, if not their number one brand.
0: So, Margo, you're out here today at the Philip Homer Golf Classic, Boys and Girls Clubs of the Tennessee Valley. Margo's with Dick's House of Sport. What's it mean to be a part of this event and help what is a very important organization in East Tennessee?
1: Well, this is just one small thing they do, right, out of multiple things they do throughout the year. So if you weren't here today to be involved in this, be sure to check out what they have coming up. I know they have the Greater Knoxville Sports Hall of Fame mm-hmm. dinner coming up on June 28th. But Boys and Girls Club is so interwoven in our community. They do all kinds of great things. So we'd be remiss not to support those folks and all the great work that they do. And, you know, they affect the youth of our community, but you can also argue that impact the adults too, right? Because everybody goes on a journey, and there's so many great stories that come out of that organization, and like I said, the impact that they have. So again, we'd be remiss if we didn't support these guys and the work that they do.
0: Yeah, there is a financial return to the community, because you think about growth, economic impact, and young people's ability to grow, find opportunities in the future, and often come back, support the organizations. Al Wilson was on the show. He was a Boys and Girls kid, and look at what ended up happening with his future. So it may be athletic future, but everything that they're doing includes artistic, educational opportunities to build. We are about to enter the summer months, which is a key time, because yeah. you got to find a place to be during the day.
2: Yeah.
0: And the Boys and Girls Club steps up.
1: Yeah, even talking about sports opportunities they give to these kids specifically, right, that they may not have had the chance to do, whether it's coaching these kids or, again, giving them resources that they didn't have. And those are some of the things that we try to support them with. So if you didn't know, Dix actually has a charitable arm, which is called our Sports Matter Foundation. And we've been fortunate enough to give Dix, give Boys and Girls Club some of those grant funds in the past. And we try to continue to do that. So when you go to Dix, any Dix store or Going, if you see at checkout the Roundup option, all of that money stays here locally to give back to you sports-specific organizations like Boys and Girls Club. So that's something that a lot of people don't know, but definitely a call out. When you see those, it does make a difference in our local community.
2: Josh, you mentioned the summer, and kids are going to be out of school. And I think about, like, all the times I've, you know, been up in Dix a lot of times, right? And I see the events taking place outside, whether it's on the field, the track, it's basketball, it's flag football, it's soccer. This summer, any of those events taking place that people can, you know, kind of look forward to?
1: We actually have summer camps that are really affordable, so we want to help create access to those things for kids. So we actually have something called Sports Passion Camp this summer, where throughout a week kids can try out different sports to see what they actually like. So, A, it helps parents not waste money paying hundreds of dollars for a camp that their kids might not like, or, you know, entering them in a sport that they might not enjoy long term. So we have great staff at Dix that are all professionals and experts in what they do. So they go throughout this camp, and at the end of the camp, they get to pick their favorite sport, and they get a little certificate. And if they pick soccer, they get a soccer ball. If they pick football, they get a football. So that's one of the cool things we do throughout the summer. And again, it's super affordable, and you can find that on our website.
0: Is there an age restriction? I want to get in on that. It's all about skill level, it should be, in my opinion.
2: Just focus on beating your own kids in basketball. Don't be out here trying to beat everybody else's kids. Beat your own kids in the front yard. You don't need to participate, Josh.
0: It's all about finding growth opportunities, in my opinion.
2: Well, that's true.
0: That's what it is.
2: That's true.
0: So thanks for being out here today. Anything you want people to know either for tomorrow or sign-up opportunities for the summer you mentioned available online? What should people know if they want to get involved with anything happening with Dick's House of Sport tomorrow or this summer?
1: Yeah, again, if you want to be involved tomorrow at the events that Fanatics are presenting at Dick's House of Sport at the mall, just go to fanaticsgames.com specifically. And then anything about those camps or programs we have going on through the summer, just go to our website, Dick's House at Dick's House of Sport KNX. And then it'll be football before you know it. So we'll have all kinds of events coming up for football season.
2: That's right.
0: You're going to do the kickoff event again?
1: Oh, yeah. Oh, September 4th, yeah. The night before the Furman game. It'll be all hands on deck, which will be exciting. And we'll have all the Adidas gear you could ever want.
2: We should do a dunk tank.
1: You want to be a part of that?
2: No, I was suggesting Josh be the inside the dunk tank.
0: All of a sudden, you're cool with me getting involved. Okay.
2: Well, yeah.
1: Maybe we have proceeds go back to Boys and Girls Club.
2: Yeah.
0: See.
1: You can't say no to that.
0: You see what just happened? Yeah, you turn it back to helping the kids as opposed
2: to. They got a lot of wet gear that you can get from the store.
0: I was saying I wanted to go to camp and dunk on the kids, not get dunked by the kids.
2: Oh, I misunderstood.
0: Miscommunication.
2: I'm sorry.
0: Yeah. We can work something out, though. I'm sure all for the Boys and Girls Clubs of the Tennessee Valley, that we're happy to step up and help. Hey, Margo, it's great to see you. Great to talk to you, as always. Thanks for sitting down with us here.
1: Yeah, thank you guys for having me. And they were saying earlier that there's more auction items on their website, so you guys be sure to go check that out.
0: FulmerAuction.com. It's live right now, so you can help the Boys and Girls Clubs and get some really cool items back in return.
1: Yeah. Thank you, guys. Have a great weekend.
0: Thanks, Margo. Always great to see you. Margo Presley with Dick's House of Sport. 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

0: Back on Josh and Swain. Thanks for being with us. We've had a great time this afternoon so far at the Philip Fulmer Golf Classic. It's benefiting the Boys and Girls Clubs of the Tennessee Valley. Thanks to Margo Presley from Dick's House of Sport joining us last segment, last hour. We talked to Philip Fulmer right here, along with Al Wilson, and Joey Chestnut joined us with the Ultimate Baloney Showdown on Sutherland Avenue tomorrow.
1: And Margo Presley joined us. I mean, so the bar is still high, my friend. Still high. But, man, what a showing today here to support the Boys and Girls Club and make sure we take care of the young people of East Tennessee. So, again, a lot of people doing their part to help out.
0: Yep. If you want to learn more about the Boys and Girls Clubs, how you can help them, what's going on there, if you need to get connected with them, bgctnv.org. You could Google the name, of course, and you'll see a link pop up pretty quickly, bgctnv.org, for the Boys and Girls Clubs of the Tennessee Valley. Was brought up in the text box earlier, man, with your guest lineup, you'll have some great guests coming up later probably, like Michael Jordan in hour number three. Somebody back and said, glad you guys went with the GOAT instead of settling for LeBron. We cannot get away. You got the return of Skip Bayless on First Take today with Stephen A. First segment, they had a LeBron MJ discussion.
1: Oh, I'm sure. Yeah, I'm sure. It's too easy not to.
0: Sure, yeah. We knew it. We knew last night they're going to play game two. We knew Oklahoma City would win, and we knew it would come up quickly on the show today. Skip's updated ranking, as I'm sure you're anxiously awaiting it, is number 9 all time for LeBron. He has LeBron 9th among all time basketball players.
1: I can't even give it any energy. That's ridiculous.
0: I'm glad that you can't.
1: Yeah, that's ridiculous. I mean, I can give Paul Feinbaum energy for his quote on Josh Heupel, but I can't do that one. That's ridiculous.
0: Right.
1: That's just silly.
0: Swain, big weekend for Tennessee baseball. They have Texas in town this weekend, and this is a series Tennessee needs to find some success in. Of course, we'll try to win as many games as possible. We'll try to win the series. Avoiding a sweep will also be important with an NCAA tournament spot on the line, but you're at home against one of the top teams in the SEC, which means one of the top teams in the country, with 2 weekends to go before the postseason begins.
1: Yeah, you can't let Kentucky beat you twice. Obviously, the series didn't go the way you wanted it to go. Could have, should have beaten Kentucky, a team that is on the bubble. And as of beginning of last week, was in trouble of making the NCAA tournament. Their win against Tennessee, I'm sure, helped them. But you can't have a hangover to where you go out here and you get yourself swept by Texas. I don't care how good of a team they are. You still have the talent. You got to find a way to have that talent perform. And it's better to be able to do it at home in front of your own fans, you know, playing in a stadium that you are familiar with.
0: So Tennessee against Texas this weekend in baseball, nearing the postseason, and after last weekend's result against Kentucky, Tennessee will look to bounce back. You never know, though. You never know what one weekend is going to mean for the next. Might mean absolutely nothing.
1: It's baseball, and it's Tennessee baseball this year.
0: That's right. Two weeks ago, Tennessee had a disappointing Thursday against Alabama. The mood was not great going into a doubleheader on Friday, and Tennessee swept the next 2 games.
1: Yeah. So this team, they have a talent. They just got to get their talent to play better. You got some freshmen that's hit a wall. They're talented, and this is a perfect opportunity for you to break through that wall against a national championship contender. Hopefully that brings the best out.
0: So Tennessee against Texas in baseball this weekend. Swain, is Tennessee versus SMU in the Tax Slayer Gator Bowl something you would be interested in this football season? That is the projection from Brett McMurphy at on3.com.
1: Today I am not interested in that bowl game. Today. Ask me in a couple months, but today that's not what I'm signing up to do. No, thank you.
0: His playoff teams, Miami, Ohio State, Notre Dame, and Georgia as the top 4 seeds, to go along with Oregon, Texas, Indiana, Texas A&M, Texas Tech, Oklahoma, Penn State, and North Dakota State. Do you remember projections this time a year ago? Remember how wrong many of them were?
1: I mean, usually they are,
0: right,
1: for the most part.
0: And maybe next year or last year was just an especially wrong year, but there was so much talk of Texas, which fell short.
1: It
0: Penn
1: is.
0: State, Clemson.
1: Oh, a lot of people picked Penn State. A lot of people. I think I know a guy who picked Penn State.
0: Handsome fella?
1: I don't remember
0: how
1: handsome he was. So if I don't remember, I guess that means he wasn't all that handsome.
0: Okay. Well,
1: I mean, he didn't leave a lasting, impression on me.
0: Don't need to harp on it, certainly. But I bring that up because if you see these projections right now, there's no need to get worried about it. It's just opinions where they are. But Brett McMurphy's projection, Tennessee versus SMU in the Gator Bowl, which would be disappointing if your hope is to go to the playoff. It also would not be a disaster of a season if you go to the Gator Bowl. You might have had a season where, okay, you have some disappointing results in individual games, but you held things together, particularly at quarterback, and it might be something to build on in 2027. But I don't think anybody right now should sign up for the Gator Bowl.
1: Not right now, no.
0: Because the goal is to go to the playoff.
1: No, I mean, you're working, you're training, and I know I'm not a player or anything, but you're working and training, and as a fan, you're optimistic about what can happen, and you understand that Josh Heupel has his back against the wall, not because he's on a hot seat or anything, but just because personal pride, is going to kick in. He's the ultimate competitor. We saw him do it when he was a player, and last year was the first real year adversity for him. And what I know about watching Josh Heupel play the game as a quarterback, he played his best when the pressure was on him. And now the pressure is turned up a notch, something that he embraces, and they talked about that. And I'm just looking forward to seeing how he handles it. I think some of the offseason moves that he's made has put himself in position to be able to answer some of those questions and have a really, really good bounce back from last year. The question is, how far will he go in this bounce back? How far can he take this football team with a increased difficult schedule and a lot of new faces? You just never know. But I know you have a staff that hopefully has sat down, told each other the truth about what went wrong last year, and working together to make sure it doesn't happen again. So, yeah, I'm looking forward to see how we respond. And we had conversations leading up to the end of the season about what you needed to do versus certain teams. You needed to handle business against Florida. You needed to beat Vanderbilt. You needed to win the bowl game. Because if you didn't, the conversations during the offseason were not going to be positive. So there's no reason to be surprised or get yourself upset when you hear comments from Paul Feinbaum saying that, Heupel's taking this program in the wrong direction. You should have known this was coming. But you embrace it, and you try to go and improve the Brent McMurphy's wrong for having us, in this bowl game, and then you try to go prove all the talking heads that, have Tennessee at the bottom of the league. You got to go prove them wrong. That's what makes sports fun, man.
0: That Vandy loss, the way that it went, that was no good.
1: Yeah, it was no good. But you know how it is, man. You've been around here long enough. When you lose a Vandy, it wakes you up. It's like, sniffing that smelling salt right before the game, and that pneumonia. It wakes you up and it clears you up. And so, everyone who's telling you how great you are and how great things are going, they ain't gonna tell you that if you lose to Vanderbilt. There's a perception about that series. You're always supposed to beat them, and when we don't, some

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1: That were made, make on the upcoming football season. We'll come back, 865-656-9900. You know what was good for Tennessee? Landing Juke Harris. Hear from him on an interesting part of the pitch from Rick Barnes to land Juke Harris, the big-time wing transfer from Wake Forest. That when we come back, 90 minutes to go on today's show as we continue at Avalon Country Club. We are here with the 27th annual Philip Fulmer Golf Classic presented by Graphic Creations. 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We'll continue the conversation with 90 minutes to go on Josh and Swain.
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8: 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NBA playoffs continue. Eastern Conference semifinals. Sixers host the Knicks at 7. New York leads the series 2-0. In the Western semifinals, the Timberwolves and the Spurs will break a 1-1 series tie at 9:30. Stanley Cup playoffs. Sabres look for a 2-0 series lead over Montreal at 7. The Ducks and the Golden Knights break a 1-1 series tie at 9:30. I'm Joel Silverberg.
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6: It's a chilly start to your Friday, but by the afternoon, temperatures will warm into the upper 60s and low 70s with mostly sunny skies. Going into your weekend, we'll see those temperatures increase with mostly the upper 70s for both Saturday and Sunday, with slight chances of scattered showers as you're heading into the weekend. From the WVLT First Alert Weather Center, I'm meteorologist Megan Dusmall.
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0: This is Josh and Swain. Thanks for being with us. Tim Tebow made the discussion list. That's relevant on First Take today with Skip Bayless's return.
1: Jeez, man. Wow. Juke Harris, baby.
0: Let's talk about that. Juke Harris was a guest on the Mike Keith Show yesterday, put together by Tennessee Athletics. Juke Harris is a big-time get for Tennessee basketball. He pulled his name out of the NBA draft. Juke absolutely would have been drafted. Probably early second round, he would have been on an NBA team next season. Instead, he will be on Tennessee's basketball team, and Juke helps almost complete a big transfer class. They can add either another transfer or high school prospect, at least another player to the roster. But Juke was a guy that they wanted to add on the wing to go with what has been an impressive haul already. And Juke, talking to Mike Keith yesterday, talked about part of the pitch. Of course, Tennessee explained to Juke all the good things that he has done and how he can help, but there was something else added to it. Listen to Juke Harris and what he said on what he learned from Rick Barnes during the recruiting pitch.
2: Another thing that he did that separated himself from everybody else is he came in and told me how good I was, but he also got on me about some stuff they can see that I need to work on, like more like turning my body when I come off screen, turning my body facing the goal, different things that I need to do on the defensive side, fighting over screens, making sure I'm closing out. So they showed me little stuff like that, and I seen some stuff that I needed to work on that I didn't even know that they seen. So I feel like I'd be more of a complete player going to Tennessee next year.
0: So part of the recruiting pitch was a coaching pitch. They coached him before getting ready to coach him officially during the recruiting. That's Juke Harris talking to Mike Keith yesterday.
3: Remember, Rick Barnes did this with Dalton Kinect.
4: I think he wound up doing it with Chazanier as well, too. And that lets you know, hey, I'm here to help you get better. You don't always want to hear people tell you how good you are all the time. You want to hear some constructive criticism. And Rick being able to do that set him apart, just like it did with Don Kinect, just like it did with Chazanier. And so that's, again, and this is what I've been saying about Rick Barnes when it comes to recruiting from the portal or recruiting players from high school. He is the guy that talented players want to play for because he can help them reach their goals. It doesn't matter what sport it is. If you are a coach and players feel like you can help them reach their goals, you're going to attract talent. It's what Tony Vitello did here at Tennessee. It's what Rick Barnes is doing right now. It's what Philip Fulmer did when he was coaching. It's what attracted me to Tennessee, seeing all the players that played at the next level. Talked about 11 guys being drafted off of that 97 team. Like, when you are a dream creator, and that's what Rick Barnes has been during his career. He served his players. When you help people reach their dreams, you're going to get more talented players want to come play for you.
0: We talk about this frequently, I think, that criticism is not necessarily a bad thing. I think people are familiar with the term constructive criticism, but if criticism is being used to make you better, well, then it's useful. Rick Barnes can find areas to criticize Juke Harris's game, but to help him understand, if we work on this, if we work on that, you're going to be a better player, you'll succeed more in college, you'll be a better prospect in the NBA.
4: Yeah, 100%. 100%. So this thing is not going to slow down. This is not like a one and done. We've seen Rick do this in the portal the last couple of years, but there'll be another player that will see how Tennessee helped Juke Harris improve as a player. They'll see how Tennessee helped Terrence Hill and others who transfer in here help their individual game and gave them an opportunity to perform at the NBA Combine and show off their skills to be able to attract GMs and scouts and teams. So just get used to this. As long as Rick Barnes is the head coach of Tennessee, you're going to hear more and more prospects say the same thing that Juke Harris just said.
0: Also, with more transfer classes being put together and almost completed, we're getting updated rankings for next season. We have a bracketology with the expanded NCAA tournament field. Swain, it's a field of 76 now, not a field of 68, heading into next season. So,
4: where's Auburn?
0: Well, I think pretty much everyone's in it. Auburn is an 8 seed, according to Joe Lunardi at ESPN. They would play in Pittsburgh against Michigan if they were able to get by NC State. Where is Tennessee, you might wonder? Tell you when we come back. Andy Katz, where he has Tennessee, will tell you when we come back, as we're also months away from the start of the basketball season, but it's never too early for a bracketology update. We'll talk Tennessee basketball, we'll talk Tennessee football, and we'll continue to encourage you to check out FulmerAuction.com.
4: Right.
0: As we are at the 27th annual Philip Fulmer Golf Classic, we are here to benefit the Boys and Girls Clubs of the Tennessee Valley. Next hour, we'll talk to President and CEO of the Boys and Girls Clubs of the Tennessee Valley, Bart McFadden. Always look forward to talking to Bart. 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Rankings updates for Rick Barnes, Tennessee's basketball team, when we come back on Josh and Swain.
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0: This is Josh and Swain. Thanks for being with us next to Jason Swain of VFL, former Tennessee wide receiver. I'm Josh Ward. 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Great items, while you can help a very important organization at the same time, the Boys and Girls Clubs of the Tennessee Valley. So, Swain, I'm going to give you, one's a projection, the other is a ranking, but okay. First, we have our first 76-team bracket, bracketology.
1: Unreal.
0: It became official yesterday, so they're going to 76 teams with the men's and women's tournaments.
1: They're like, hey, we're thinking about doing a 76-team NCAA tournament. Everyone is like, no, don't do it. There's no reason. Please don't. Please don't. Gosh, no. There's no reason to do this. It doesn't make it better. And they're like, oh, okay, we've heard everybody's input. We're doing it anyway.
0: We're going to go and do it.
1: Yeah, we're going to go ahead and do it.
0: Yep.
1: Yeah, we're doing it. It's a great idea. We're doing it.
0: And that means you're going to have a bunch of play-in games among the 16 seeds, as you would expect, but also among the 11 seeds, 12 seeds, and 10 seeds.
1: Yep.
0: This matchup would include a 10-seed play-in game, Iowa-Baylor. One of the effects there, we talked about this last week or the week before, was that Monday-Tuesday conversation you have Sunday night of filling out your bracket. I mean, you can get started on it, but you can't really talk as much about the 5-12, 6-11 upsets because you don't know for sure who's actually playing in the game until Wednesday and Thursday morning when you wake up to submit your bracket finally. So that is one of the effects of it. Anyway, the bracketology projection. Tennessee with this portal class, one seed maybe for the first time, two seed? What do we have here?
1: I mean, I was expecting at least a top, you know, three seed, but
0: Joe Lunardi has Tennessee as a five seed.
1: Hmm.
0: A five seed, Swain.
1: We were a six seed this past year, wasn't we?
0: Well, that is improvement from a six seed to a five seed. Yes
1: well,
0: or no?
1: Well, Josh, I'm trying to do a little bit more than just be a seed higher in the improvement department. I'm trying to make it run to the Final Four, which, hey, you can still do.
0: But it's tougher there.
1: It sure is tough.
0: You would face, in this case, one seed Michigan one round earlier next season in the Sweet 16.
1: Well, I mean, there's more.
0: Bring it on, you might say.
1: There's more chalk now than in the past because, I mean, these teams are stacking talent. Mm-hmm. So you're not going to get these Cinderella teams making runs that much like we saw in the past. So you want to be one of those top-seeded teams because if you're not, you're certainly going to play one of those early in the tournament. You don't want to do that. You want to play those guys a little bit later. So it's important. You got to take care of business in the regular season. You can't lose focus. And this is why I think Tennessee's roster is built for this, because you got so many guys who were the main player on their previous team that can score buckets. And so somebody's going to have an off night when that happens. Who can take the ball and prevent the team from losing? Will their team to a victory?
0: It would appear that Andy Katz has more confidence in Tennessee taking advantage of what you just said through the regular season, because he put out his first Power 44. I like that. Power 44 for next year in basketball. He does have Duke as the top team. Duke, Florida, Michigan, Illinois as the top four, with Tennessee number five. So Andy Katz ranks Tennessee as the number five team, as Joe Lunardi projected Tennessee as a five seed, which would have Tennessee in that probably 16 to 20 range of a ranking. So Andy Katz ranks Tennessee number five in the country right now based on its recent portal class.
1: Tennessee's not going to be a five seed.
0: I would be very surprised.
1: Unless there's some major injuries that take place. There's too much talent. There's too many guys that can put the ball in the basket. The coaching staff is too good. I'm sorry. I refuse to believe that after this past season, Tennessee's going to find themselves as a 5 or a 6 seed. I'm not buying that one.
0: We were asked in the text box, 865-656-9900. The question is, will you guys consider the Tuesday-Wednesday games part of the tournament now? I do consider them part of the tournament, yeah. A different level. It's the first four. Now it's going to be greater than that.
1: Well, how do you not treat it as part of the tournament when the floor that they're playing on has NCAA tournament on the floor? I mean, and if they win, they're gonna advance to the next round. That's the tournament. When you win, you advance. If you lose, you go home. That's the tournament.
0: Right.
1: So I've always kind of treated it as the tournament.
0: Right, because I know a common response is, man, those poor 16 teams, they automatically qualify, right, winning their conference tournament, and then they have to go play in these, quote, play-in games, and they feel like they didn't even make it. But actually, obviously you want to win, but the winners truly benefit, because remember, with the tournament, you are rewarded with units. If the more games you play in, the more money goes to your conference, right, for the success, and that money gets distributed. Well, if you win in this, quote, play-in game and play in the next round, that's two games you played in. That means more money for the conference, so you are rewarded for that success. And for those conferences, that money means something. So there's an actual benefit to, in this case, the Howard, Montana State, Vermont, Long Island of the world. So, yeah, I consider those part of the tournament. I know others might disagree, and that's fine.
1: Yeah, I mean, I think at the end of the day, like, you have this feeling of embarrassment as a sports fan, because sports is about – it's not about politics. You can't politic your way into a win. It's about who's better that day. Mm-hmm. It doesn't matter what the commentators say. It doesn't matter what the pundits have to say. The projections, the odds Vegas put together. It doesn't matter. It's about what you do in between the white lines. And you look at this bracket, there's going to be a lot of teams that won't deserve to go to the tournament based on their record and the opportunities that they squander during the regular season. But they're going to have the same opportunity as a different program, a different team that had 5 or 6 or 10 more wins than them. And so it just feels like we are rewarding mediocrity for the sake of making, you know, more money here, which is – that's what we're doing. It ain't feeling like it. It's what's happening.
0: I imagine that there's a fairly large percentage of fans that are tired of hearing about all the money that everybody's trying to make.
1: Yeah.
0: Because you cannot avoid it. And we're talking about it on the show as well, but that's the big storyline, how everybody can make more money, players, coaches, administrators, leagues, and entities, in this case with the NCAA tournament.
1: Yeah, that's not why we watch sports. We don't watch sports to see people make, you know, more money. We watch it to see, especially college sports, we watch to see the passion. Mm-hmm. And the traditions and the pride, you know, shine through. That's why we watch it. But
0: yeah, next year when we're watching Clemson and Arizona State, if we pull from this example on a Tuesday night at 9:45, I'm not going to be sitting on my couch watching them clink three, saying, "Thank goodness
1: they're making more money
0: for the money that the NCAA was able to bring in for this game."
1: Good luck at that bracket pool at your office. Gotten a little bit harder.
0: 865-656-9900. Here's what we will happily ask for you. 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That does include putting up some money, but it goes to a great cause. It goes to the Boys and Girls Clubs of the Tennessee Valley. In the next hour, we'll tell you more about the organization, how you can help, how you can get connected or get somebody connected to the Boys and Girls Clubs. We are here at the Philip Fulmer Golf Classic in hour number one. We talked to Philip Fulmer and Al Wilson, had a great time chatting with them. That interview is available in the Josh and Swain podcast feed. We have another hour to go here, presented by Junk Be Gone on Josh and Swain.
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11: Getting your heart broken can be really rough. It'll happen to most of us at some point in our lives. It's not just an emotional experience, it's a physical one too. Often described as getting the wind knocked out of you, a knot in your stomach, trouble sleeping. I recently spoke about this with Dr. Yoram Yovel, a psychiatrist and neuroscientist. He was on my podcast, Chasing Life. Now, he told me heartbreak doesn't have to last forever. And while your inclination might be to withdraw, isolate, and shut down, it's often the opposite of what supports healing. One of the things that helps us the most is reconnecting to other people you love. And the reverse is also true, he said. If someone you care about is struggling, don't give up on them. You hold the power to comfort loved ones that are in deep physical or emotional distress. I'm Dr. Sanjay Gupta, helping you live a better life.
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14: 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Old Trapper, what's your beef? The Thunder beat the Lakers in Game 2, 125-107. It felt like a no-sweat, very little effort-given win for the Thunder again. Seems like the Lakers have an issue more with the refs than the team that just handed them a second blowout loss in a row. It's not the officiating. The Thunder are that good. I'm Chris Fleck.
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0: Back to begin hour number three of Josh and Swain. 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As we get ready for a big sports weekend, 865-656-9900 if you would like to join us. That includes Tennessee getting ready for Texas in baseball this weekend at Lindsey Nelson Stadium, final home series for Tennessee baseball this season.
1: A lot of talk when Texas entered the league about who is the real UT. And so when you have opportunities to play Texas in any sports, or any sport, you kind of have to win. Now, men's basketball has been able to do that over the last couple of years, Rick Barnes and company. But Texas softball won a national championship last year. Texas baseball looking like they're a top five, you know, team. Their football team right now is getting more talk than probably any other team in the country in terms of being a true national championship contender. So you don't want to hear Texas fans talking about who the real UT is. Let's go ahead and take care of this one this weekend, and then we know what has to happen this fall to avoid hearing that.
0: Yes, Wayne, it's better for you to kind of lay out some of that information, because nobody wants to hear me come on here and mention the success of Texas. The talk when Texas was coming into the league, those 2 years maybe leading up to it, was, oh, Texas, you're having all the success in the Big 12. Wait till you get to the SEC and you face some real competition in all these sports that you're winning in. And they showed up in the SEC and they've done a lot of winning.
1: Yeah, I mean, they've pretty much done
0: across
1: the same amount of winning that they did before getting into the SEC.
0: Yeah.
1: So now it's about matching their success and stepping up when you play them head-to-head. And when you have a university that's the main university in such a big state, everyone – they are big Longhorn fans. Of course, they're fans of other teams, but, like, it's a Longhorn state. And so they got the resources. They're supposed to be in this position. Mm-hmm. I mean, there's too much talent in that state. There's too many resources. There's too much, you know, pride. And for a while, you know, they used to get it wrong. They had too many cooks in the kitchen. They had the Charlie Strongs. They'd go out and hire the top coach in the cycle, whether it was Tom Herman, or Strong, and then one person would go against everybody else and try to coach, and then it fell apart. It happened kind of in basketball too. So it seems like they got it stabilized, and they're all pulling in the same direction on the same page.
0: Yeah, we'll see how this year finishes up. Year one last year in the SEC, Texas ended up winning the National Learfield Director's Cup, which is – a point accumulation across all sports.
1: Got to get the win this weekend. Can't get swept. Got to compete. Got to do it. And remember, Schlossnagel, the coach at Texas now, was at A&M, Texas A&M, when Tennessee beat them in the College World Series a couple years ago.
0: That is true.
1: So, Elander was on that coaching staff. Mm-hmm. He was on that team. He was part of Schlossnagel coming up a little bit short in his championship quest.
0: Now, I need an explanation here, but this text says, Texas is mediocre in the SEC. Oklahoma is the program that is added to the conference. I mean, we just lay out the counter to that?
1: Texas has been more successful than Oklahoma.
0: Yeah, they won the national championship last year of the Director's Cup. They won two national championships in individual sports.
1: Texas.
0: Yeah, so
1: Texas has been – they've been better. I mean, they've been better in football. They went to, you know, semifinals of the college football playoff. I know Oklahoma went last year, but they lost in the first round against Alabama.
0: Right, and went to the SEC title game in year one.
1: Yeah.
0: Texas has been pretty good.
1: Texas has been better.
0: They went to the Sweet 16 this year in the NCAA tournament.
1: Yeah, and was a play away from advancing. Now Texas has been they've been better. Now Oklahoma softball has been a powerhouse, a juggernaut, and won.
0: But Texas won the softball national title
1: last year. Texas won last year, exactly.
0: So
1: Texas is better in baseball. I don't see how you.
0: Yeah, I don't think that's correct.
1: I don't think how
0: you can still call them Tex and call Tennessee UT, but in terms of on the field and on the court and everywhere else in the pool.
1: Yeah, they've done their thing.
0: You got to give credit.
1: Yeah, you got to. That sounds like an Oklahoma fan. You know how they feel about Texas now.
0: Yeah, the text didn't include hashtag horns down. Yes. Is that required in an Oklahoma text?
1: At least.
0: When you get texts, sometimes you get a text from somebody and at the end it still says, Mom, you text your kids, Dad, at the end. Do you think at the end of an Oklahoma fan text they still put hashtag horns down?
1: Horns down. With upside down. Bull.
0: Yeah. Hey, I'll be there in 30 minutes to pick you up. Horns down.
1: Horns down. Yeah, Texas, Dave. Yeah, you got to give them the credit, man. They've done anything since they've been in this league. No surprise.
0: You can beat them this weekend in baseball, and why don't you have them start out 0-1 in SEC play this football season?
1: Yeah, I'm all for that.
0: Opportunity is going to be here for Tennessee.
1: Oh, I'm all for that, yeah. Yeah, we knew it was coming, when Texas entered the league, that at some point our paths would cross, especially knowing that we've played Oklahoma a couple times already. Like, Texas was going to be part of that rotation, and here we are.
0: May the better orange team win, would you say?
1: Josh, don't do that. There's only one orange team. The other one is brown. And I'm saying that Texas week. I'm saying it this week. I've said it other weeks. It's just the truth.
0: Good call by you, Swain, and we appreciate the honest clarification in the text box. The text says, my Oklahoma wife made me text that.
1: I understand. But, I mean, those two programs have impacted the league in terms of winning across the board of sports more than the addition of Texas A&M and Missouri. Like, when Missouri entered the league, all right, they were good in football. Mm-hmm. But, like, I mean, how good were they in other sports? What about Texas A&M? I mean, all the resources down there that they have, they've yet to play in Atlanta. Texas did it in year one. So these two combined, Texas and Oklahoma, they've done more winning early in the SEC than A&M and Missouri. What was that, 2012-ish when they entered the league? Yeah.
0: All righty, Swain, this segment, you found some good things to say about Texas. It's all right there. How could you ignore it? Before the hour ends.
1: Was that my homework?
0: Nope. The homework at the end of
1: Texas,
0: yesterday's
1: right?
0: show when we were at Frazier's was, can you say something good about Kentucky?
1: Which has had, come on, man.
0: Kind of a tough time in the basketball world. We'll see if Swain has something good to say about the Wildcats, Big Blue Nation, before the hour ends. But when we come back, this will be an easy organization to say some good things about. The Boys and Girls Clubs of the Tennessee Valley. We'll get you some good information on what's going on there, opportunities to either support or be part of the Boys and Girls Clubs of the Tennessee Valley when we come back. That's why we are here today at the Philip Fulmer Golf Classic. 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Thank you for being with us as we continue on Josh and Swain.
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0: This is Josh and Swain. Thanks for being with us. Next to Jason Swain, a VFL, former Tennessee wide receiver. I'm Josh Ward. We are here at Avalon Country Club. Great to be back for the 27th annual Philip Fulmer Golf Classic. 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He's the president and CEO with the Boys and Girls Clubs of the Tennessee Valley. Bart, good to see you as always.
1: Good to see you guys as well. Thank y'all for being here today.
0: What a great day for it, huh?
1: Fantastic. I told Coach earlier today, I said, you know, as always, this event's going great, but I don't think we've ever had better weather than we've got today. It's just a fantastic day, and ton of teams, and we're really blessed today to have these folks out here supporting the work we do.
0: What does it mean to see some of the VFLs that come out here? We're always excited to come out, and then you see Al Wilson, Deion Grant, Chris White, legends of Tennessee football that are out here to support this too.
1: These are guys that I pretended I was in the backyard when I was a kid, and so it's always cool to see those guys out here. I think for me, the biggest thing today was learning that Al and Jeff Coleman both went to Boys and Girls Clubs as kids growing up. And just being able to hear their stories and how similar their story is to mine growing up in Johnson City in a club. The theme of Boys and Girls Club, regardless of where you grew up, whether it's Jackson, Tennessee or Gaffney, South Carolina, the theme is the same. And it's the same today as it was even when all of us were growing up. It's about relationships and opportunities for kids.
2: Summer is around the corner.
1: Kind of, yes, it is.
2: What's the plan? What's the game plan for you guys over there at the Boys and Girls Club when you start approaching the summer and kids are out?
1: Buckle up. Because those are really long days. As somebody who's worked in this for a long time, I used to say, if you come into a club and you work and you make it through a summer, you're legit. Because you're talking about 7 a.m. to 6 p.m., Monday through Friday, hundreds and hundreds of kids that we'll see every day across the region, about 1,700 kids a day that we'll see in our 27 sites. And, you know, summer, though, has always been my favorite time because that's when you really get to you get the frequency, the consistency. You see these kids all day, every day. That's when you know you can make life-changing impact. You can give them something they would never have otherwise, and those are really experiences that can be life-changing for many kids. I've got so many stories from my career of kids whose lives were changed during a summer at a Boys and Girls Club through an experience that they wouldn't have had otherwise.
2: They grow so much academically during the year, yep. And you guys have some things in place to allow them to not, you know, lose that information that they gain during the year and retain the information so when they go back to school in the fall that they're better.
1: Absolutely. I mean, we do things in the summer that help them maintain their academic progress that they've had for the previous 9-10 months, mm-hmm. But also the summer is where they can really find out those things that they're interested in. They can explore talents and interests and find out what they're interested in, what they're good at, and then have a chance to pursue it. I mean, we'll do some stuff with high school kids this summer in partnership with our local colleges and universities that really put their hands on careers that are going to be prevalent in this region for the next 20 years. And they can figure out, hey, can I be an engineer? Hey, can I be a welder? Can I do something with cybersecurity? Those are things that Boys and Girls Clubs do today that they sure didn't do when I was a kid. But it's all about meeting the needs of kids in today's world, and we do that very well.
0: Do you have a favorite story, anything that comes to mind, an example you often give when you talk about what's gone on, how you've seen it help somebody's life in with their growth opportunities?
1: You know, I know we're a sports station, but I'm going to tell my favorite story ever. I was running a Boys and Girls Club in Orlando, Florida, and we did a program one summer called Moviegoers to Movie Makers. We did it in partnership actually with Disney. And every kid that summer got to be part of a group, and they made a movie start to finish. They wrote it. They built scripts. They built sets, made costumes. They filmed it. They edited a whole nine yards. And there was a young man in that club, Brandon Jones, and I love him to this day. And Brandon was the odd kid. He was the kid to be sword fighting with himself over in the corner. He had to eat lunch in my office a lot because, he just wasn't connected socially. But that summer, he found his thing. And a few years later, this was like 2008, a few years later, Brandon goes to Columbia College for the Arts in Chicago on a full ride to major in film. And I will never forget, he posted on social media as he was leaving Orlando to go to Chicago, the flyer from that summer's program, and talked about how that program 6 years earlier gave him the inspiration and the interest to pursue something that has now become his life's work. And that was just the coolest thing for me.
0: Yeah, that's got to mean the world to you.
1: Yes. And let me tell you, there's thousands of other stories that can be told like that. I mean, I ran across a young man the other day at the McAllister's on Shod Road, and he comes up and he says, "Hey, Mr. Bart." And I'm looking at him, and I'm recognizing the face, but he was a little bit different shape than he was 10 years ago when he was one of our club kids. And, you know, this is a young man that grew up in a couple of our clubs and has gone on. He's successful. He's contributing in this community. Those stories are numerous.
0: Yeah, that's important to know. When you give to, you support, however, Boys and Girls Clubs of the Tennessee Valley, you are giving back to your community as well because of, I mean, there's real economic impact. You've seen what it can do with what's done inside those buildings at the Boys and Girls Clubs.
1: Well, you know, a couple of things we know. We know that statistically speaking, for every dollar invested in our work, there's a $10, 32-cent return on that investment. That's parents who are able to work that might not be able to otherwise because they've got a safe, affordable place for their kids to go. It's graduation rates higher than countywide and statewide averages. It's kids who, statistically speaking, might be involved in the juvenile justice system that aren't. All of those things conspire to make this an organization that is contributing to this community in a very powerful, tangible, and measurable way.
2: We know how you can help today. That's go to the website and bid on auction items and certainly inspired by the stories we've heard today. But after today's over and everyone has gone home, how can people help with the initiative of the Boys and Girls Club tomorrow and beyond?
1: The most important thing anybody can do, if you're listening or you've heard of Boys and Girls Club and you say, "Hey, I want my community to be better and I think this might be an avenue that I want to pursue to make that happen," give us a call. Come visit a club. Because, you know, a lot of people have antiquated perspectives of what Boys and Girls Clubs do. I love Judge Irwin, but he still talks about the Vine Street Hawks and how they beat them in basketball in the 1960s. Hot dang right. We're a lot more than that in today's world. The needs of the kids have evolved. Our programming has evolved as well. And when people hear what we're doing in the realm of academic support, workforce development, youth mental health, things that are impacting our community in a pretty significant way, these are happening in our clubs every day. So I would just encourage somebody to come in, get your feet wet in a club, see what we're doing, see if this is something you're going to get involved in as a volunteer or a donor, because we can certainly use you on this team. And we serve about 1,700 kids walking to Boys and Girls Club today. It takes a lot of community support to make that happen. And so we would just invite everybody to be part of what we do in that way.
0: There's the website, bgctnv.org. You can Google it. It'll pop up right there at the top, Boys and Girls Clubs of the Tennessee Valley. If anybody is listening that needs to get involved with the Boys and Girls Clubs, needs help, what do you recommend there?
1: Go to that website. There's a club locator on there. If you live in any of the six counties that we serve, Knox, Blount, Loudoun, Anderson, Claiborne, or Campbell, go online, find that club, call that club. The people there would love to serve your child. We would be honored to have the opportunity to serve your child and give them a great experience this summer. If you're a working parent, you're saying, "Hey, school's out in 2 weeks. What am I going to do?" Call us. We'll take care of your kid. They will have an amazing experience. You won't have to worry about them. You can go do your work every day.
0: BGCTNV.org. What'd you say, 7 a.m. to 6 p.m.?
1: 7 a.m. to 6 p.m. Long days.
2: Long
1: and
2: day.
1: If you need a job and you love kids and you're passionate about it, call us. We can put you to work as well.
0: Yep. They'll say it on the website. They change lives. They can prove it. BGCTNV.org. You said you didn't want to jinx anything. We're going to ask you about the Final Four. I'm sure you're excited to see how this is going to play out with Rick Barnes' team he's put together.
1: I've followed Tennessee basketball for a long time, and I'm really excited about what they've got the opportunity to do next year. I hope those guys all come in and buy into the Tennessee culture that Coach Barnes has created, and we'll score some points. I know that. Can they all learn how to defend the way that Coach Barnes wants them to? And if they do, we'll have a lot of fun. We've had a lot of fun the last few years, though, anyway.
2: No, absolutely. I mean, it's a little different. You know, usually you learn a new name or two each year with everything changing with college sports.
1: We've learned a lot of new names.
2: We got to learn the whole new team. A lot of new names coming in.
1: We got to find out if any of those guys were Boys and Girls Club kids, because our big transfer this past year, Jacoby Gillespie, was a club kid, and you know, we're very proud of all that. So very excited about football this season, but we got to win 2 out of 3 this week from Texas.
2: That's right.
0: See, he's got the right mindset.
2: That's right.
1: Win a series.
2: Got to do it. Got to make it happen.
0: Bart, did we miss anything? Anything to repeat before we let you go here?
1: No, guys. We're just very thankful for your all support of the work we do. You all are on Team Boys and Girls Club, and we appreciate it.
0: Yep. Remember, FulmerAuction.com. Appreciate Graphic Creations as well, being a big supporter and sponsoring the event.
1: Yeah, this event is a great event, but it's created because of great committee members, great sponsors, and our staff. If you're a staff member of Boys and Girls Club, just know that you do a heck of a job every day.
0: You're obviously sitting here. Are you out there playing at all today?
1: No.
0: There you go.
1: No.
2: Didn't even need the question to be finished.
1: Nobody needs to see that.
0: Yeah. Well, Swain, you were supposed to be giving some tips out there. All in the hips, right? Isn't that the number one?
2: No, they're doing a good job. They don't need me to mess it up.
0: Yeah. Yep,
1: I'll say is this. I pray for anybody that's on a par three hole out here, because I've seen a couple of houses that took some fire this morning. So we apologize.
0: Yeah, but if not that he would, but if Al Wilson sprays one left or right and it comes into your yard, you just say, that's okay.
2: It's okay.
1: All right.
2: Who did that?
1: Thank you.
2: Hey, Al.
0: Good shot. Awfully windy out here.
2: Hey, can you sign this golf ball?
1: You say, good shot. May I have another?
2: That's right.
0: That's exactly right. Hey, Bart, it's always great to see you, and thank you for what you're doing.
1: Hey, appreciate you guys. Thank you all so much.
0: We have another 30 minutes to go on today's show. We continue here at Avalon for the Boys and Girls Clubs of the Tennessee Valley at the Philip Fulmer Golf Classic. We continue on Josh and Swain.
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5: 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NBA playoffs continue. Eastern Conference semifinals. Sixers host the Knicks at 7. New York leads the series 2-0. In the Western semifinals, the Timberwolves and the Spurs will break a 1-1 series tie at 9:30. Stanley Cup playoffs. Sabres look for a 2-0 series lead over Montreal at 7. The Ducks and the Golden Knights break a 1-1 series tie at 9:30. I'm Joel Silverberg.
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0: If I had to guess, you're probably looking for more content. What's up, Tyler Ivins and Tyler and Will Afternoons? 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
6: Sometimes you can tell a lot about what someone wants to do offline by looking at what they do online. Let me tell you about Pinterest's first parenting trend report. Pinterest is a huge platform. They have 600 million monthly users, 80 billion searches per month. The report found a shift from the iPad kid era to now, when parents are actually more interested in real-world adventures and hands-on activities. The Global Trends and Insights lead at Pinterest told us, families are thoughtfully designing childhoods rooted in creativity, intention, and meaningful experiences. One psychologist we spoke to said he sees this as a reflection of parents' desire to build core capacities in their children: resilience, curiosity, self-regulation, empathy. These things don't grow automatically, but are built through lived experience. I'm Dr. Sanjay Gupta, helping you live a better life.
7: It's a beautiful end to the week with mostly sunny skies in the forecast. High temperatures will be in the upper 60s and low 70s. Heading overnight, temperatures drop to the low 50s. This weekend, we do have some slight chances for some spotty showers on Saturday, with rain chances increasing on your Mother's Day. From the WVLT First Alert Weather Center, I'm meteorologist Megan Dusmall.
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0: been very instrumental, very important because of his leadership, his experience, his professionalism, and he's been clutch. Like, he's just been very productive for the Pistons on both sides of the court, offensively and defensively. Took a little bit of a spill, though. Hip went out a little bit. And there's been some jokes about his, you know, his age.
1: Yeah.
0: But, hey, he's been balling.
1: He's still got it.
0: He has been balling. No question. So, yeah, he's been making Tennessee fans proud with how he's been playing. I think he's on a streak of games, 20-plus points.
1: Seven straight.
0: Seven
1: yeah,
0: straight.
1: Every game of the postseason.
0: Yeah, man.
1: Which is hard to do. Seven straight. They played nine, right? So, yeah, seven straight. I don't think he had back-to-back games during the regular season. That's just not always his role where he has to be prolific. But in the postseason, that's when you ask somebody to step up. And Asar Thompson, not a big shooter for them. Duncan Robinson can, but he's probably going to be streakier and not as big of a role. Tobias has stepped up in a big way for them.
0: Yeah, I want to say Tobias Harris hit a season high during the playoffs in that Orlando Magic series. So he's playing at a high level at the right time. And that's what it's all about. When you look at on the other side of the bench or the sideline, you look at a guy like James Harden, who's a first ballot Hall of Famer, former MVP, scoring champ, had his imprint on the game with bringing the step back to the game. Now everyone does it. He can't get past the narrative of coming up short in the playoffs.
1: Right.
0: I mean, it takes a special type of player to be able to play their best when it matters the most. And Tobias Harris has been able to do that this year.
1: He was a part of a very interesting draft as well. It was like Hall of Famer, bust. Hall of Famer. So the top pick in that draft was Kyrie Irving. He worked out. Next pick was Derek Williams out of Arizona. He did not. The next one was Enes Kanter. Kind of a weird career. Should not have been the third pick. Tristan Thompson, solid career. Wouldn't say he should have gone fourth. But later on in the draft, Kemba Walker went ninth. Klay Thompson went 11th. Kawhi Leonard went 15th. Nikola Vucevic went 16th. And Tobias went 19th. We're talking about a value pick. Tobias Harris went 19th. He's now in his 14th year in the league. He's made more than $300 million in his career. And he is helping the Detroit Pistons as the number one seed go up 2-0 in their second round series.
0: Man, those fans love their basketball. And it was a pretty awesome atmosphere last night there in Detroit. So you think about all the great Detroit teams of the past, the Bad Boy Pistons and their Rip Hamilton team that won with Ben Wallace and those boys, Tayshaun Prince. And now this team has a chance to do something special as a number one seed. And Tobias Harris is right there in the middle of it, and a big reason why they have a chance.
1: Good for Tobias. Also, Juwan Jennings, VFL and Tennessee fan favorite, headed to the Minnesota Vikings to play in the NFC North. Jason Swain, fan of the Chicago Bears.
0: Yeah, I saw the news. I saw the ticker at the bottom of the screen, and it said breaking news, Juwan Jennings. I was like, oh, great, he signed somewhere. And then I saw who he signed with, and I was like, oh, man, this is going to be tough. Because he's a threat to my Chicago Bears now.
1: Big threat.
0: I'm happy for him because I told you this during the break. He's been able to play for two great offensive minds in his career in the NFL. Kyle Shanahan, the whole time until this year, and then you look at Kevin O'Connell, who was part of that Sean McVay tree there with the Rams, and he's been awesome offensively. He has Justin Jefferson on the other side. They're bringing Kyler Murray, and Juwan is going to be the coffee bean. He is going to impact that culture in that locker room.
1: Yeah.
0: His toughness, his effort, the way he plays, he's going to impact that receiver room for sure.
1: Yep. So pass catchers that include Justin Jefferson, one of the best in the entire league, Jordan Addison, TJ Hawkinson, and now Juwan Jennings, who was very productive for the San Francisco 49ers, and as you mentioned, a terrific offensive coach and play caller in Kevin O'Connell. So Kyler Murray, you want to talk about an opportunity as the Cardinals decided to move on. It would be difficult to find a better opportunity if you're trying to restart your career than the position Kyler Murray's walking into with that collection of talent and the offensive coach in Kevin O'Connell.
0: Everybody wants to play for the Green Bay Packers offensively. Like you, Kyler Murray could not wait to get out of Arizona, and he picked a great place there with the Vikings. Aaron Rodgers has been trying to play for the Vikings for the last couple of years. You look at quarterbacks that didn't make it with their first team. They want to go play with the Vikings because they saw what the Vikings did for Sam Darnold. So it's a great opportunity for Juwan Jennings to play inside of an offense that has produced.
1: So news with some VFLs. Tobias Harris, 7 straight games now of 20-plus points in the postseason, and Juwan Jennings on his way with a 1-year deal, I think about $13
0: million.
1: To go to the Minnesota Vikings. Not bad for a former 7th-round pick. Right now, we hand out today's attaboy.
2: I just wanted to come by and congratulate you on the great work you've been doing.
3: 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You remind me of a young me.
4: Failure is not an option.
5: That boy is good.
6: Don't remind yourself. Nobody built like you. You design yourself.
1: Attaboy. This one would seem pretty obvious. Today we're here helping support a great organization. We really appreciate the time from Bart McFadden laying out examples, stories, and details of how they help young people, but also how that makes a big difference in the community. So to the Boys and Girls Clubs of the Tennessee Valley, everybody involved, the proceeds today benefit 27 Boys and Girls Clubs in Anderson, Blount, Campbell, Claiborne, Knox, and Loudoun counties. We got a text from Andrew, which we appreciate, just a few minutes ago. He said, as a foster parent, I can definitely attest to how important the Boys and Girls Clubs are, have been, and will continue to be to all of our foster children over the years. So, attaboys, attagirls to everybody involved with this event, with the Philip Fulmer Golf Classic, and throughout the year at the Boys and Girls Clubs.
0: Yeah, another great day, another great weekend, another great outing for the Boys and Girls Club, and this is what makes this community special. You get the mix of Tennessee athletics, former players. They understand the importance of Knoxville. Some of them still live here. Some of them, you know, they come back when there's opportunities like this to impact this area, this region of the state. And Al Wilson, there's nobody better to be involved with something in the state of Tennessee than Al Wilson. So, man, Coach Fulmer continuing to be great, Hall of Fame, even when he's not on the sideline.
1: So, again, to repeat some of the numbers that show the impact made by the Boys and Girls Clubs, 96% of club members say the Boys and Girls Clubs of the Tennessee Valley is the safest place they spend time. 96%. Boys and Girls Clubs of the Tennessee Valley serves over 1,000 high school-aged members who are actively engaged in their college and career readiness programs. 98% of seniors served graduated in 4 years. Look at the impact that is made by the Boys and Girls Clubs of the Tennessee Valley. If you would like to help support, we mentioned the Fulmer Auction that's going on, fulmerauction.com. That's live right now. Or in general, you want to learn more about what's going on, how you can help, how you can connect, bgctnv.org is the website. That's for the Boys and Girls Clubs of the Tennessee Valley, bgctnv.org. We have one segment to go. In our final segment, we'll hit the power poll, what to watch this weekend. Swain is going to say something nice about the Kentucky Wildcats. And we'll wrap up the conversation here at the 27th annual Philip Fulmer Golf Classic presented by Graphic Creations. Everyday Josh and Swain is presented by Junk Be Gone on Josh and Swain.
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17: Getting your heart broken can be really rough. 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It's not just an emotional experience, it's a physical one too. Often described as getting the wind knocked out of you, a knot in your stomach, trouble sleeping. I recently spoke about this with Dr. Yoram Yovel, a psychiatrist and neuroscientist. He was on my podcast, Chasing Life. Now, he told me heartbreak doesn't have to last forever. And while your inclination might be to withdraw, isolate, and shut down, it's often the opposite of what supports healing. One of the things that helps us the most is reconnecting to other people you love. And the reverse is also true, he said. If someone you care about is struggling, don't give up on them. You hold the power to comfort loved ones that are in deep physical or emotional distress. I'm Dr. Sanjay Gupta, helping you live a better life.
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0: back on Josh and Swain. Thanks for being with us. How about Tobias Harris last night? Seven straight games now, scoring 20-plus points as the Pistons are up 2-0 in the second round of the playoffs against the Cavaliers.
1: Man, the Pistons have been on a five-game winning streak. They were down 3-1 in the Orlando Magic series, won that series, and then they've gone up 2-0 versus the Cavaliers, and the big reason why is because of the duo that includes Tobias Harris. Kay Cunningham, the face of the franchise, the best player, but Tobias has

0: final segment of today's show. We'll have a couple of qualifiers to add to the big ticket presented by Food City coming up in just a few minutes. We'll have a power poll of what to watch this upcoming weekend. Big thanks to all of our guests today, both on site and everybody that is connected to the show. We had a chance in our first hour to talk to Philip Fulmer here at the Philip Fulmer Golf Classic and Al Wilson. They sat down with us, and we talked to Joey Chestnut, who is in town for the Ultimate Baloney Showdown tomorrow.
1: What a show.
0: Yep. We also, here at the Philip Fulmer Golf Classic, had Margot Presley from Dick's House of Sport stop by. They have a big event tomorrow. You got the big cities, Boston, Houston, Atlanta, and Knoxville with the Fanatics event and contest. Tomorrow, Nate Ament, Trey Smith, and Eddie George will be there at Dick's House of Sport. And then earlier this hour, Bart McFadden, CEO and president of the Boys and Girls Clubs of the Tennessee Valley. All of our conversation available in our podcast section. Search Josh and Swain. That's Apple. That's Spotify. The podcast section of the WNML app. And that's any show, anytime. Earlier this week, go listen to Ron Slay. He was fired up. You want to get ready for basketball season, listen to the Slay Ride. We had a sprint on the Slay Ride earlier this week.
1: Yeah, busy week for Josh and Swain. So if you miss any part of it, go back and check out that podcast.
0: Kentucky Wildcats, Jason Swain, Big Blue Nation. They've been having a time. They've been having a week. People have been mean to them on social media, including directly to Mark Pope. So you decided you wanted to say something nice about them to lift their spirits. What do you got?
1: My palms are sweaty.
0: Knees weak?
1: I'm a little nervous. My knees are weak. This is not my idea, by the way. I don't really want to say anything nice.
0: Isn't it the policy of Josh and Swain that we need to bring more positivity to light?
1: Well, we do that during a segment called Attaboy.
0: That segment's over?
1: That segment is over. And when it comes to rivalries of Tennessee, it's not something that we're, you know, typically doing. But since it's a beautiful day, and we're here for a great cause to help others, mm-hmm. I feel like it's only right to try to offer some positivity to Kentucky. So I'm going to attempt to try to say something nice about Kentucky. Are we talking about the state or like the school?
0: Well, I think the state, school, and athletics programs could all use a little bit of a boost.
1: Well, the Kentucky color. I mean, I like blue. I like their hue of blue.
0: It's a quality hue.
1: It's a quality hue of blue that I like. Mm-hmm. Passionate fan base, really passionate.
0: They have passion within the fan base.
1: Yep, really passionate fan base. It was cool. You know what? I grew up watching Keith Bogans ball out. I did see they tweet out a picture of Keith Bogans and Mark Pope. They tried to get into the fields of the Kentucky fans, get them to kind of settle down. I thought that was a real smart strategic move there. I was a big Keith Bogans fan. I remember when he played, wore number 10. Will Stein's a good hire.
0: Yeah.
1: Yeah, that was a really good hire by Kentucky to get a guy that – innovative offensively. He's had a lot of success there at Oregon. He's from the state, and he went to Louisville, but you hired him as your head coach. I thought that was a real big time power move by Kentucky.
0: A power move, okay?
1: Yeah, it was a power move, man.
0: That was very nice of you.
1: Yeah, they got Brohm, so I mean, he's not leaving. He's been successful. He's been established head coach, so you know, he's not gonna go to Kentucky. I mean, Louisville anytime soon,
0: right?
1: So Louisville snatched one of their own and made them a head coach. I thought that was smart. Yep, that's all I got.
0: Look at you being a good league member and showing support to an SEC brother. Some other suggestions in the text box. Bruce said congratulations to Kentucky on their awesome B-ball recruiting class.
1: See, that's being petty.
0: Yeah, that's what that is. That's not what we're talking about here. Eddie says you could always say at least it's not football season yet.
1: See, that's petty.
0: Yeah, I think that's being
1: petty. That's not what we're doing.
0: Yep.
1: During this segment.
0: Yep. Another text earlier had said, hey, they've got the tallest coach in the SEC. Mark Pope is very tall.
1: He is.
0: But I don't know why that's. Who cares if you're tall or not tall?
1: Josh, don't take that personal. It's okay. You can do great things, too, with your size. Okay. It's okay.
0: Mark Pope, 6'10". He's very tall.
1: He's very tall.
0: Okay, well, Swain did it. Homework assignment yesterday, say something good about Kentucky. And you said some nice things, including nice hire of Will Stein, the new football coach.
1: Really good hire. Okay. Really good hire.
0: Hey, two qualifiers for the big ticket in a moment. Before that, let's hit the power poll.
2: Captain, we're losing power in the warp engine.
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4: 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I'm Kenny Powers.
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0: All righty, Swain, the weekend is upon us this upcoming weekend. You have a long list of items to watch. You want me to take charge here? What do you think here with the upcoming weekend?
1: Well, I mean, NBA playoffs, it's heating up. Tennessee, Texas, can Tennessee rise to the occasion and finish their regular season on a strong note, beating a top five opponent? And so, for me, those are the two things that stand out the most.
0: One thing to watch this weekend, on Sunday in Chicago, the NBA Draft Lottery will take place.
1: Oh, no, this is big for you, Josh. This is big, man.
0: As a Chicago Bulls fan, I look forward to this far more than I do the start of the regular season.
1: I wonder why.
0: The Bulls will have a chance to draft Nate Amen, baby.
1: It's exciting for you, not for Nate.
0: We have the NHL Stanley Cup playoffs that continue. We have SEC baseball this weekend, highlighted locally by Tennessee and Texas.
1: The only series that matters.
0: Timberwolves, Spurs, let's see what happens. Tied one game apiece heading back to Minnesota.
1: Yeah, that's going to be good.
0: And number one.
1: Number one, what you got?
0: The LA Dodgers get a chance to prove themselves against the Atlanta Braves.
1: Excuse me?
0: Now, it's in L.A.
1: You know this is the regular season, right?
0: Chris Sale is on the mound tonight for the Braves against the Dodgers. Now, it's on the road. Could be some home cooking with the umpiring and the ABS.
1: Are you really doing that?
0: Just in case.
1: You're talking trash, but already making excuses? Prove themselves. I'm sorry. I thought the Dodgers did that at the end of the season.
0: That was last season.
1: Oh, okay. You're talking about prove themselves this season.
0: Yeah, present day.
1: They belong in the conversation with the Braves?
0: We'll find out.
1: Yeah, we'll find out. That's right.
0: We'll find out this weekend.
1: We will.
0: And we will react to it on Monday. We have had a chance to find out who our next two qualifiers are with the big ticket presented by Food City, Jason Swain.
1: That's right. Michelle Byard and then Shauna Browning. Two ladies got the win today and are our qualifiers. This afternoon. How about that?
0: Two more. Two ladies added to the fold.
1: See that. That's right.
0: Congratulations, and thank you to everybody for the interaction during today's show. Thanks for the support of the Boys and Girls Clubs of the Tennessee Valley today through the 27th annual Philip Fulmer Golf Classic, presented by Graphic Creations and hosted once again by Avalon Country Club. Thanks, Chris Bernard Engineering right here, Joel Silverberg producing for us. And once again, thank you for hanging out with us today. We will talk to you at noon on Monday on Josh and Swain.
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18: 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The Global Trends and Insights lead at Pinterest told us, families are thoughtfully designing childhoods rooted in creativity, intention, and meaningful experiences. One psychologist we spoke to said he sees this as a reflection of parents' desire to build core capacities in their children: resilience, curiosity, self-regulation, empathy. These things don't grow automatically, but are built through lived experience. I'm Dr. Sanjay Gupta, helping you live a better life.
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24: Is Tennessee football heading in the wrong direction? Is it in reverse going backwards? One national personality believes that they are. Not only that, but do we have a estimation, closer to a guesstimation, on just how much money has been spent over the last 6 weeks building what many believe is a future Final Four roster for Rick Barnes here on Rocky Top? Tyler Ivins, let's do it from here. Alcoa Highway, Rusty Wallace, Kia Alcoa. His afternoon drive begins now.

0: abbreviated show with you here today. Up until 6:15 is where we're going to be departing ways. It's John Wilkerson, the Hall of Fame voice of Tennessee baseball, will be taking over the airwaves tonight. Dare I say it's a biggie? And I don't mean a biggie just because of, well, who's on the calendar, because who will be on the bug score, depending on if you're watching on television and queuing it up with the radio later this evening. Yeah, it's going to be a big game because a top five ranked, number four ranked, depending on what ranking and what publication you view, that other school, that other orange, that school that claims to be UT, Texas, is in town tonight. The first of three with the Volunteers. It's senior weekend, and you're in the middle portion of that five-game homestand. Games 2, 3, and 4 before you then have your Tuesday Belmont series. I don't need to set the table for you. You already know what's on the calendar. It's the Vols and the Horns. 6:15, we're going to hand things over to John Wilkerson. Tennessee, when I say a biggie, look, guys, I just said I don't need to set the table. I guess I don't need to also groom through their resume of where Tennessee baseball sits right now. They were in a fight on the bubble with Kentucky before dropping 2 of 3. Tennessee has their work cut out for them beginning tonight. Tennessee, Texas, and then a road trip that will send them to Oklahoma, but not to Norman, but to Oklahoma City. We'll get you some of those details coming up before 6:15 tonight. It's going to be the Vols. It's going to be the Horns here on The Sports Animal. My name is Tyler Ivins, right here on Alcoa Highway at Rusty Wallace Kia of Alcoa. Just got done shaking hands with Court Courtney. Just got done shaking hands with Kelly Williamson. It's very simple, guys. If you are wanting the best prices on 2026 and 2027 Kias, and you want the opportunity to get a no-charge 200,000-mile warranty, stopping by today throughout Mother's Day weekend, this is going to be key. Whether it's mom who wants to get behind the wheel of a Telluride, whether it's you, maybe the recent graduate that wants to get behind the wheel of a new Sorento, or if you're looking for the opportunity, perhaps maybe to really fill the garage space with Memorial Day savings that they have here. Whatever you're celebrating in the month of May, just know that Court and Kelly are going to do whatever it takes to ensure that you leave right here, Alcoa Highway, just over the Blount County border, with a brand new Kia in your garage. Riley Haltom's all the way back in the Budweiser studios. I usually don't like giving this guy oxygen, but I applaud him for how he kind of got the platform in the first place. If I only give you those two clues, don't want to give this guy oxygen, but I applaud how he worked his tail end off and what he was able to do to be able to achieve or be rewarded the platform that he's been given. Does that already give away who I'm kind of hinting at? Paul Feinbaum? Okay. Paul Feinbaum does a very, very good job of filling 4 hours of radio with people, phone calls, and pre-recorded interviews. I'm not knocking them for it. If I could find somebody to pay me over seven figures for the relationships that I've built and just have somebody else kill the clock for me, I mean, that's the dream, right? I wouldn't have to work as many shows as I do without taking vacation as few amount of days throughout the year that I do if it wasn't important to you, the listeners, that we bring you up to date, that we bring you stuff that you guys care about. And I'm, again, not knocking Paul. Again, I would trade places with him in an instant. Paul Feinbaum recently was on with Crane and Cohn, and there were discussions about Tennessee, kind of where they are right now going into season 6 under Josh Heupel. Instead of me setting the table, instead of me giving you window dressing, why don't I just play the clip for you? You guys have already been discussing it. It seems to be a lightning rod as of late, the last couple of hours or more on social media. Let's have a discussion. Does Paul Feinbaum, does he make sense here? Does he have a point? This was a previous appearance with Crane and Cohn over the last 24 hours.
1: And I bring Josh Heupel up. I like him. He has made the playoffs one time, but he's been there, what, 4 or 5 years? And it feels like the program is going in the wrong direction. That should not happen. And it's a very bad sign for a name brand program. And maybe I'm old school enough to still believe that Tennessee is one of those schools that should always be at or near the top. But the end of last season was a complete disaster. Losing at home to Oklahoma, and they also lost at home to Vanderbilt. Badly lost a bowl game. It was you can't let that happen. And then you know they got some bad luck in court, losing Aguilar, but they don't have a quarterback. And you guys all tell me how you can win in the SEC without a quarterback.
0: Paul Feinbaum again. That was earlier with Crane and Cone. There are times when Paul Feinbaum makes comments where all he kind of has to do is light the firework and then step back and kind of fade into the crowd and let kind of the fireworks and the light show take over. He's like that kid in a high school fight where he's in the back. Two guys are getting ready to square up. Their fists are, they're clenching their fists, getting ready to swing. And there's that guy in the back who goes, "Ooh, you said what about his mom?" And then they just fade off and they let the two guys just keep fighting. I think Paul Feinbaum is half right and half wrong with what he said. Half right when it comes to that Tennessee does not have a quarterback right now. He's absolutely right. But I think he's half wrong by saying that there is a situation that is at hand where last year, Tennessee, when they had things in order, completely let things, and this is me using it, not, you know, not to completely quote off him, but to see things completely get out of hand the way that it did in November. Everybody saw how that Oklahoma game played out that essentially took you out of the college football playoff picture last year. We saw it not only across television with a lot of the friends that we have, but also here on radio. The interest for Tennessee football short of flatlined following, you could almost see it flatline like a heart monitor inside of a hospital room. When R. Mason Thomas beat David Sanders off the line and he hit Joey Aguilar and that ball fell to the turf, and then Oklahoma returns the ball back. Tennessee still had a chance, but it was at that point in time where you could kind of, oh, you could kind of hear, feel the air leave Neyland Stadium. And then the exclamation point of what just was a tough season for Tennessee here in Knoxville, it came during senior day with that loss of Diego Pavia and Vanderbilt, in particular that last 30 minutes. Riley Holton, I believe Tennessee right now is in a tough spot. And nobody is going to give them any passes. Nobody's going to feel sorry for Tennessee, knowing that right now they essentially have a room that have three guys. Many who believe that Ryan Staub is very much in the picture. I'm not one of them at the moment. But there are many who believe that, in fact, there is a three-horse race going into summer. Now some 120, I think exactly 120 days until it is football time, September 5. Let's break this down with two questions. We already know that Tennessee right now is in a world of hurt because they don't have a quarterback to try to bounce back from what was an 8-5 season last year. But let me just go ahead and ask you right now, do you believe that Josh Heupel and the University of Tennessee football program is heading in the wrong direction? Are they in reverse based on that clip you just heard from Paul Feinbaum?
2: So, yes, they are in reverse. I don't think you can argue that they didn't take a step back. But how bad is that really? I think is the better question. Is that really such a bad thing to see them take a step back, especially if it is just a minor step back? You like where you were when you made it to the college football playoff, but it was clear that it was a system or the way that your team was built, the way that you got there was not going to be a system that would get you to the national championship game. That was clear. After that game where you got just buzzsawed towards Ohio State.
0: Right.
2: You just, there was no chance that was going to be a formula that was going to get you to the national championship game. So you take a step back, you start to reorganize some things, you start to look at, hey, how can we change so that we can be more competitive? Well, what did Ohio State do? They went the up-tempo. Defense was good, but they were giving up some plays at the same time. It was just the offense was firing on all cylinders, so it didn't matter too much. Tennessee tried to take a step in that direction, kind of kept a foot back where the defense was nowhere near the level that Ohio State's was. So it took a major step back and that played into the whole thing. So there were a lot of things where I think there was some experimentation last season with Josh Heupel's program, and you did even more experimentation over the off season right now. But the idea is if you go 8-4 again after the off season that you had, that's not a step backward. That's not Tennessee as a program, slipping and
0: you just gave a record prediction. Is that a draw? Is that a line in the sand to you when it comes up to the 26th season?
2: Not necessarily, but okay. I just say they go 8-4.
0: No, I'm just adding clarity. I just want to make, cause I know, yeah, you're not submitting it. Okay.
2: Right. So they go 8-4 or 7-5. They go 7-5. Is that, Is that something that you need to get up in arms about because of how much changed over the offseason? And the fact that you're making some you're planting some long-term seeds over this offseason with the acquisition of Faison Brandon and the new strength and conditioning program and the new defense, you've planted some seeds here. If you're right at about the same level you were last year, that's not a major step back. That is, what's the word? Like you're spinning your tires a little bit in the mud.
0: Sure, sure.
2: But you're working your way out of it. That's where Tennessee is right now. You slip down the mountain a little bit from your college football playoff, but it's because you got to that ledge and realized, that next handhold, that's a little too high. I'm going to have to go find another route to get up this mountain. That's where Tennessee is right now. They're trying to find the next path up the mountain because the previous path they tried was not going to get them to the top.
0: Paul Feinbaum also asked a third question, or at least made a third comment that we can ask that question here from Rusty Wallace Kia, excuse me, of Alcoa. Should Tennessee still be viewed in 2026 as a national power? Has that ever wavered? Nationally, should people look at Knoxville, Tennessee, among the other 15 programs in the Southeastern Conference, still as a national power year in and year out? Paul Feinbaum said that that's an old school thinking. You just heard him make that comment. It's an old school thinking. Maybe I'm old school, quote, to think that way, but Tennessee is a national power, and they're heading in the wrong direction at the moment under Josh Heupel. Is Tennessee still a national power, and should we still continue to view the University of Tennessee as a national power? Let's discuss that when we swing back through. Not only that, but Tennessee basketball, not only when it comes to price tags and rosters in 2026, 2027, but Tennessee is a part of a field again with the Players Era Festival that's been broken down into 2 weeks, 24 total teams. We have an 8-team session and a 16-team session. Some of the teams that they might come across in Las Vegas, you want to talk about building up a quad one resume. Whew. Tennessee has an opportunity again, paired together with who they face off against in non-conference play already that's hard set on the calendar, Purdue's, Michigan State's, NC State's, etc., that this could turn into a earn your way with the roster you've put together into the NCAA tournament. Plus, if there's anybody out there who loves way too earlies, way too early bracketology, way too early top 25, I'm that guy. I'm that guy who gets juiced up over schedule releases and way too early predictions and what could be, building the maps. Not only that, the NFL also announced that we're going to be getting in the next week who and where and what your opponents are going to be. I know that part's already been revealed, but what some people believe is just pointless television. Some of us, well, especially if you cheer for crappy teams, it's their Super Bowl in hopes that you can find a way to a double-digit win season or a winning record overall. It's Rusty Wallace, Kia Alcoa, right here across the Blount County border when you're making your way down Alcoa Highway. Courtney's going to be joining us coming up in hour number three of the program. We have a lot more that we have to jam into this program because we are off just a touch bit early today. It's just a hair over 3 hours for us here as we're going to be handing things over to Vol Network coverage. John Wilkerson, the Hall of Fame voice, will have Tennessee, Texas. That's going to be senior weekend, Mother's Day weekend. A lot to love, a lot of storylines. We'll fill you in on those as well. All before 6:15 right here on the station where the Vols play. 99.1, you're listening to the Sports Animal. 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
7: You are really backed up now on the interstate due to a wreck on 40 eastbound just east of the 40-75 split, and you are backed up on I-40 as well as I-75. We've also got a wreck being worked on Mineral Pike at Norris Freeway. Should be getting close to the clearing stages there. Heavy volume continuing westbound past Pellissippi and Level Road and North Shore Drive through Rocky Hill. Treat mom to a Mother's Day of fun on May 10th at all Ripley's attractions. Get 25% off in person. Turn Mom's Day into a memory-making adventure at Ripley's. Sherry Bigler, Pete Michaels Traffic.
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0: The 2026 Kia Seltos. You kidding me? Over $1,200 worth of savings. Kia K5, over $2,300 in savings. If you're looking for also the 2027s, they have those available, and it's happening all weekend, Mother's Day weekend long, right here. That's happening just a hair over into Blount County. Come down Alcoa Highway, say hello to us right here. Tyler and Will, as we are at Rusty Wallace Kia of Alcoa. Guess what else is happening today while I'm in house? I say we. Curtis Nunnery is sitting to my left. Riley Haltom's back in the Budweiser studios. But here today, we have your registration. Two more finalists are going to be named for Big Ticket 2026. Quick little shout out. Thank you to Food City. Thank you to Certified Angus Beef. Do you want to win one of Tennessee football season tickets? Best schedule since I've been alive. I'll be celebrating my 40th birthday coming up in June. Keep that in mind whenever it's time to hit the Venmos. I'm kidding. Don't do that. Wink. Tennessee men's basketball. Okay. Final Four run. Do you want to see that kind of resume, that map be built and created on the way to Detroit? Lady Vol basketball, over 100 points in the transfer portal for Kim Caldwell's program. Tennessee baseball, a second year with Josh Elander. Softball, the pursuit for Oklahoma City, plus season tickets to the Knoxville Ice Bears. Again, come get registered today. Everybody always asks, are you Big Ticket? Are you Big Ticket? Anywhere you hear our voice when we are out, we are Big Ticket. It doesn't matter if you're listening to John and Vince 6 to 9. It doesn't matter if it's Eric and Brian 9 to noon. It doesn't matter if it's Josh and Swain noon to 3, or if it's Tyler and Will. Can I say me, Will and I? Sound like I'm talking in third person? Me and Will? Either or. If you hear my voice, I guarantee you I will hand you a register to win slip. And then you will get the opportunity. Thank you, Curtis. I appreciate you. We will give you that opportunity, that happening right here with Big Ticket 2026. Riley, let's get back to the conversation quickly. Should Tennessee continue to be viewed as a national powerhouse in 2026?
1: It's a good question.
0: I'll answer it if you want a minute to let it marinate. At the moment, no. But are they hanging out in the front yard with an opportunity to be able to wipe their feet off on the welcome mat and come right back in the door? Yeah. I don't like it when people kind of move the goalposts, because I think you can only go with what you know right now. Like, there are many people we have on the program. There are many people who will tell us often, you know, had the playoff format been this at this time, Tennessee would have two college football playoff appearances. Okay, maybe. But at the time when the Hendon Hooker situation happens, blown knee, Carolina game, Connor Stallions, no Connor Stallions, whatever you believe in, tinfoil hat, that wasn't the case at the time. We can only go based on how things have played out and what is actually on the resume and what has been earned. Josh Heupel has a college football playoff appearance. Josh Heupel has set many offensive records since taking over at the University of Tennessee. Tennessee fans, I can guarantee you, especially with talent fees, another season of sold-out Tennessee football games with over 24,000 people still waiting to get in on Tennessee's football calendar each and every fall. There's a lot of money that's pumping in right now. The administration at the University of Tennessee, just a couple of clicks where we sit here at Rusty Wallace Kia Alcoa, should be very happy with the amount of money that's coming in. But at the end of the day, it's still going to be at the end of the season, where did we end up when it came to postseason play? And I'm not going to be the person that also doesn't back up what I say on this program. I, at the end of last year, after the loss to Diego Pavia and Vanderbilt, came on this station, on this show, and I said, I'm sorry, this isn't good enough. Tennessee football no longer needs to be shopping in Nashville postseason bowl game destinations. They no longer need to be discussed with the Belk Bowls in Charlotte. They don't need to be discussed in Gaines or in Jacksonville and Tampa. They don't need to be in some of these, or, you know, if they slip up and they're in Orlando, okay, 9-3, it's fine. It just didn't happen. And I get it. We're going to get to the 24-team college football playoff. I thought maybe there was a chance we didn't, but the second that they solidified yesterday, which more to come on that, the 76 college basketball NCAA tournament field, it's only a matter of time before we get to 24 teams. I believe Josh Heupel will still be the head football coach at the University of Tennessee when we do expand to 24 teams. But instead of hoping and waiting for us to get there where 8-4 is okay, Tennessee has to show vast improvement this year. I'm not ready to sit there and draw a line through the sand right now. I don't think it's fair for me to do that on May 8th to sit here and go, yep, it's got to be this, or I'm out. I'm going to start dunking on people. I'm not going to do that. There's still so much over the next 120 days, the next 4 months for us to get into before we even start talking about, here's the line, if you don't meet it, everything else, no, and then wipe it clean. But if you ask me today, with new information comes new opinions. If my opinion, you ask me today on May 8th, is Tennessee a national powerhouse? They're not. But that doesn't mean that they're not very, very close with more wins than losses or more achievements like Atlanta while we still have the conference championship game the first Saturday in December. That can change very, very quickly. But at the moment, the answer is no.
1: So what do you consider to be a national powerhouse?
0: That they every November, they're still in the conversation for the college football playoff. And your hopes of competing for a national championship are dashed before we're setting before we're sending text messages to our family about where we're going for Thanksgiving.
1: Okay, well, Tennessee was in that conversation in November. Not for long, but they were in the conversation at the start of November.
0: Were you sending Thanksgiving text messages to your parents before the Oklahoma game, after the Oklahoma game?
1: I was not.
0: Okay. I'm sorry. When the Oklahoma game happened, everybody kind of knew it was a make-or-break moment. Oklahoma came to your house. You had John Mateer, who still couldn't quite grip a football. He was still wincing every time he was sitting there giving the hand slaps to the faithful that had traveled from the prairie. And you went in there, and you kind of let a defense kind of just run through you. Paul Feinbaum's comments. Look, that he has a point. That's the point you cannot shy away from. Tennessee had Oklahoma where they wanted them. Tennessee, they let them off the hook. Not to go Dennis Green there, but you had an opportunity, and then they got exposed. And then in that second half against Vanderbilt, you and I were probably being checked for eligibility based on who was still available in the fourth quarter when you lose by multiple touchdowns to Diego Pavia. So kind of how it finished, because it was Vanderbilt, because you were right there on the cusp of, man, there's an opportunity, you still had that puncher's chance. Anything less than that, you are completely devaluing what the University of Tennessee football is. And right now, with the amount of money that you're spending to have Josh Heupel be your head football coach, there are 12 teams that are allowed to be in the college football. At this moment, 12 teams are allowed to reach the college football playoff. I'm not saying that it's an exact science, but if you're being paid as a top 10, top 12 coach in all of the sport of college football, you got to be in the college football playoff national championship tournament discussion in November every year. Tennessee deserves that. The fan base deserves that based on what they're paying to be able to keep their butts in those seats. So at this moment, this season ahead, where it's likely going to

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1: Stay in neutral. Tennessee this year has to show progression. If Tennessee finishes with a 7-5 record this year or 6-6 record, there are going to be tough discussions. Yes, there will be, even with how difficult the schedule is going to be. Doesn't necessarily mean we're going to be talking about a coach being fired or that we're going to be in a coaching search, but it means anybody who texts, anybody who calls into this station and wants to question it, it would be completely fair. At the moment, not fair. We reach that point in time, and that's what the wins and losses add up to, then yes, fairness, that will absolutely be allowed, at least between 3-7.
2: I don't...
1: Brother, push back on me. Come on, you've been doing this long enough working with Will and I. Come on.
2: I don't entirely disagree. I agree with everything you say past the fact that Tennessee is not a national powerhouse. I'm going to say they are still in that conversation.
1: Okay.
2: Because you get down to the end of the season, they were still in that playoff conversation. You're right, up until that Oklahoma game where it kind of took you out of it. And then even after the Oklahoma game, there was still like the maybe outside chance if some things go their way. But then obviously didn't do themselves any favors in that Vanderbilt game where they just kind of laid down. They were in that conversation, though, to start the month. And with the kind of NIL and with the kind of support that the program is getting and the fact that you have a coach that is clearly competent, maybe not the one that's ultimately going to get you to a national championship, but we don't know yet. And we know for a fact that Josh Heupel is at the very least competent. I think you're in a good position to call yourself a national powerhouse. I think since that 22 season, Tennessee has kind of stepped back into the foreground of college football where they had been in the background for a while. But that 2022 season was kind of a wake-up call, and I do think since then Tennessee has been in that conversation each year, maybe have not finished the season the right way to keep yourself in that conversation throughout the end of November, but they've been there. They've been in the conversation for most of the year, every year since 2022. You've made the college football playoff since then. I'm going to say Tennessee is still a national powerhouse. Yes.
1: It's Riley Haltom, 656-9900. Pete Nakos is reporting that Tennessee basketball's roster, over $18 million has already been spent, and it's going to close in on 20. This coming off Sean Miller's appearance with the Field of 68, saying that this year in college basketball, we could see as many as 20 to 25 programs eclipse $20 million in NIL roster value before the season comes to a close. There's still teams out there, obviously, that are adding to the transfer portal at this moment. I believe our can we refer to Milan Munchilovich as our old friend? No? Should we call him Bishop Boswell's old friend? Reportedly, depending on what publication that you scoop, Milan Munchilovich is visiting Kentucky right now. So just when you think that you've seen the last of the man they refer to or formerly referred to as Mommy there at Iowa State, could Milan Munchilovich, who is going to cost quite a bit of cash for the Wildcats if they lure him to Lexington, he is currently visiting the Bluegrass State there in Lexington. Tyler Ivins from right here at Rusty Wallace, Kia Alcoa. You can swing by, say hello. Kelly Williamson and his team all weekend long for Mother's Day. What they need to do, including paying top trades. So if you've got a trade right now and you want the opportunity to be able to say, you're telling me that I could potentially get behind the wheel of a new vehicle for cheaper than what I'm currently paying right now, let them come in. Let them come in and evaluate your trade and find out how this weekend, maybe you, maybe mom for Mom's Day, a big nice pink bow waiting for her on the hood, whether it is the K5, whether, I'll tell you right now, the Kia Carnival, hot vehicle right now, especially if you've got multiple Tennessee Vol fans that you want to be able to travel from point A to point B, let them. Let them assist you right here. Just a quick little drive over into Blount County. We're not far from the Budweiser Studios. Not far for you to stop by and say hello before heading to Lindsey Nelson Stadium tonight. John Wilkerson's going to have the call beginning at 6:15. Just got an update. The lefty himself, Redmond Walsh, is going to be in the booth tonight with John Wilkerson. Give you a little bit of an insight on who you're going to be hearing here on the Vol Network throughout the entirety of the three-game set with Texas. Also coming up before we part ways at

0: 6:15. Also, Riley Haltom, I need way too early bracketology. I need to know who our favorite college basketball personalities and writers, where they have this alleged $18 to $20 million roster way too early, 11 months, 10.5 months in advance of the 2027 NCAA tournament before we part ways today at 6:15. My name is Tyler Ivins, your Inside Afternoon Drive, right here on the station where the Vols play, 99.1, the Sports Animal.
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4: You are really backed up now on the interstate due to a wreck on 40 eastbound just east of the 40-75 split, and you are backed up on I-40 as well as I-75. We've also got a wreck being worked on Manorville Pike at Norris Freeway. Should be getting close to the clearing stages there. Heavy volume continuing westbound past Pellissippi and Level Road and North Shore Drive through Rocky Hill. Treat mom to a Mother's Day of fun on May 10th at all Ripley's attractions. Get 25% off in person. Turn Mom's Day into a memory-making adventure at Ripley's. Sherry Bigler, Pete Michaels Traffic.
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18: There's something I'd like to talk to you about today, something that's been circulating on the internet that's become a real problem. Deep fake videos of me endorsing products that I've never even heard of and I have no relationship with whatsoever. Let me tell you clearly, these videos are scams. They are designed to take your money. Now, a couple things you should keep in mind. If something sounds too good to be true, it probably is. when you look at these videos, if they don't seem natural, if there's something off about them, the audio or the video, it's probably AI generated. And if you come across something that does pique your interest, see if you can find evidence of it from other sources. I promise you this, if I discover something incredible that you need to know about, I'm going to talk about it somewhere that you can easily find, not on some shady social media site. I'm Dr. Sanjay Gupta, helping you live a better life.
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30: Look for a partly cloudy sky overnight, lows around 52. We'll jump into the mid to upper 70s on Saturday, a mix of sun and clouds, maybe a stray shower, but most areas will stay on the dry side. Even warmer on Mother's Day with highs near 80. Get the latest forecast anytime on the WVLT First Alert Weather app. I'm Chief Meteorologist Spencer Denton from the WVLT First Alert Weather Center.
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0: Now you're riding with Ivan's play for Friday, May the 8th, coming off last night's Carolina Hurricanes victory in the city of brotherly love. We're actually going to go back to Philadelphia, and we think we have another winner tonight for Game 3 between the Knicks and the Sixers. That coming up in the next 10 minutes right here on 99.1 The Sports Animal. Tyler Ivins right here from Rusty Wallace Kia Alcoa. Also, your signups for Big Ticket 2026, which include Tennessee basketball season tickets for Rick Barnes's program, looking to, well, hopefully we're not talking about a fourth consecutive Elite Eight. If we are, hopefully that would then follow with the first appearance for Tennessee basketball in the Final Four. Riley, I got to ask, are you like me? Are you big on the here are the outlooks and let we progress with different updated bracketologies? Like, I love it when people out there are, here's what it would be if the season ended on this day, but based on winning percentages, strength of schedule remaining, we see that a lot in baseball, we see that a lot in the NFL. Where are you when it comes to the map or the tracker on where you sit and what your percentages need to be able to achieve said seed or playoff spot? Are you like that with me, or is it just wake me up at the end of the regular season and whoever's there is whoever's there?
32: Ooh, no, I'm
1: each week I'm rechecking. Each week I'm like, ah, where are we at? Where are we at? Where's the macro of this? Where are the other teams in the SEC? Where are the other teams in the country? How does Tennessee stack up each and every week? I want to kind of see how that changes in a week to week basis. How that changes after, you know, a big game versus a key opponent. I'm very much on top of that throughout the year. I'm not just into the regular season. Where does everybody end up?
0: Selection Sunday isn't for another. It's St. Patrick's Day, essentially. It's the week before St. Patrick's Day. All right? So Selection Sunday is another 10 months away. And there are people out there who saw Andy Katz release his way too early first post Field of 76 bracketology that has the University of Tennessee as a 5 seed. Is this where we're at? Is this where we're at now, where we love all the attention that college basketball, in particular here in Knoxville, Tennessee, is getting? But having Tennessee only as a, I guess in this case, only as a top 20 seed in all of college basketball, is this where we are right now? Or I guess in this case, it would be depending on if it was seed 21 or seed 24, in this case, seed 25, depending on the 6th seed. Is that where we're at right now? Is a 20s overall ranked team a seed in the 5 line that would then, don't even get me started, put on that dreaded 12 line where you don't know if you're going to be then played in a play-in game with the 12 seed because of the new layout of the formula of the 76 field team, just like how Tennessee had to wait and see as a 6-11 matchup with Miami of Ohio just a couple of weeks ago?
1: Yeah, ideally you'd like to avoid that. It's interesting the variety that we're getting of the predictions for where Tennessee is going to be ranked. You're right, Lenardi has Tennessee on that 5 seed line. Andy Katz dropped his first bracketology.
0: Right.
1: Had him at a 2 seed, fifth overall
0: Joe Lenardi
1: seed.
0: I beg your pardon. Joe Lenardi is the 5. Katz was where I was going to go next with the 2. But yeah, is this where we are now with Joe Lenardi as a 5 seed? Andy Katz believes right now that Tennessee would be one of those 2 seeds with a potential date against BCU, I beg your pardon, along their path to the NCAA tournament.
1: Terrence Hill?
0: Is this going to end up being one of those this season for Tennessee basketball where we're going to be checking? I think there are going to be a lot of people out there who are going to be following along with Joe Lenardi, fine-tooth comb, bracketology, even throughout the months of June, even through the months of October when we first get started. I think Andy Katz is about to become a very popular name again. Jeff Goodman is about to become a very popular name again, which is usually just a fall, late fall, winter type follow. I got a feeling that the University of Tennessee, you know how Tennessee fans love being able to let their voice be heard on social media. And I'm sure we didn't have to break any of this news to those respective personalities or voices in the sport of college basketball. But I got a feeling, Riley Haltom, that there are going to be quite a few Vol fans that are going to be following along with every prediction between now and the wraparound through 2027 into the month of March again next year.
1: By the way, something I want to mention about this Lenardi bracketology.
0: Yeah, go ahead.
1: Keep in mind, this is with the expanded field.
0: Okay.
1: 3. You know what 3 is?
0: 3. You're going to have to give me context on this one.
1: The number of mid-major teams that make it at large.
0: See,
1: 3.
0: You did that just to tick me off.
1: 2 bids from the A-10, 2 bids from the West Coast, and 2 bids from the A-Sun. The rest
0: so those
1: are...
0: Those bids, you said 2 total, which would also include the auto bid.
1: Yes, that would also include the auto bid for each of those conferences. So.
0: Not that it matters. Can you humor me on who the A-10 and the A-Sun, who the at-large bids would be? Just give me the 2 names. I'm sure he doesn't identify who they are, but give me the names from the A-Sun and the A-10 that he would have in.
1: I'm looking for it. It'll take me a second to find out. I've got to go through the individual
0: thing. You don't
1: have
0: to tell me on the air. I think it's right to be able to identify the A-10 as one of those popular conferences again who are starting to emerge. I'm sure Dayton will probably pop their head in there somewhere, maybe even a Richmond or a VCU again. Martelli Jr. has got a hell of a program at VCU, and I'm sure Terrence Hill will echo that whenever we have a microphone in front of his face, who he just left. And then the usual candidates.
1: I think it's VCU and St. Louis.
0: St. Louis, which would make Josh Schertz. I need to be giving Josh Schertz a little bit more love. You're absolutely right. And remember, the WCC this year, the first go-around without Gonzaga. Gonzaga has left that conference, and they're now going to be joining the new-look Pac-12. So I'm sure we'll see some of the the usual suspects, St. Mary's, maybe a Santa Clara or two coming out of the West Coast Conference.
1: Oh, and this, they would be the only pack, the only new pack team to make it.
0: Gonzaga.
1: Gonzaga, yeah. It's not a multi-good conference.
0: I'm sure they will absolutely love to read that it took the new kid looking for a spot on the cafeteria table like Gonzaga, albeit a blue blood, to show up to start giving the new Pac-12 love come March Madness when we make that flip through 2027. All right, let's come back through a Riding with the Ivans play. Also, the alleged roster spending size for Rick Barnes in 2026-2027. Plus, I'm going to tell you right now, I don't know if you have Thanksgiving plans. This coming from a guy who usually is working around the holidays, so I try to find ways to not avoid family holidays, but I'm not, let's just say the invites for family holidays don't often come across the group text because I'm always so busy. I don't know how many of you out there this year would be up for it, but perhaps maybe a handful of us, maybe a dozen of us, meet at McGee Tyson Airport coming up around November, that third, fourth week. And if you have no plans, maybe we jet to Vegas. Maybe we check out the Players Era Festival. Wait till you hear the field of teams Tennessee's being paired up with on Thanksgiving week and the percentage chances Tennessee might run into a couple of old friends who perhaps maybe they would then see again later in SEC schedule. Tyler and Will, Rusty Wallace, Kia Alcoa, whether it's Kelly Williamson, whether it's Court Courtney, let the team be able to assist you right here just past the Blount County line. And I'm telling you, Mama, Mother's Day, Sunday, new Sorrento, new Telluride. Plus, you're getting Rusty's no-charge 200,000-mile warranty, plus top trade-in value. Come by and say hello to us. Plus, you can get signed up. Big Ticket 2026 happening right here. Rusty Wallace, Kia Alcoa, Tyler and Will on 99.1. 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
4: You are really backed up now on the interstate due to a wreck on 40 eastbound just east of the 40-75 split. And you are backed up on I-40 as well as I-75. We've also got a wreck being worked on Mineralville Pike at Norris Freeway. Should be getting close to the clearing stages there. Heavy volume continuing westbound past Pellissippi and Level Road and North Shore Drive through Rocky Hill. Treat mom to a Mother's Day of fun on May 10th at all Ripley's attractions. Get 25% off in person. Turn Mom's Day into a memory-making adventure at Ripley's. Sherry Bigler, Pete Michaels Traffic.
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18: There's something I'd like to talk to you about today, something that's been circulating on the internet that's become a real problem. Deep fake videos of me endorsing products that I've never even heard of and I have no relationship with whatsoever. Let me tell you clearly, these videos are scams. They are designed to take your money. Now, a couple things you should keep in mind. If something sounds too good to be true, it probably is. When you look at these videos, if they don't seem natural, if there's something off about them, the audio or the video, it's probably AI generated. And if you come across something that does pique your interest, see if you can find evidence of it from other sources. I promise you this. If I discover something incredible that you need to know about, I'm going to talk about it somewhere that you can easily find, not on some shady social media site. I'm Dr. Sanjay Gupta, helping you live a better life.
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0: Now, Court Courtney in the next, we'll call it 90 minutes when we go no huddle in hour number three. Station with the balls played, 99.1, The Sports Animal. My name is Tyler Ivins. Usually I would be turning to my right as I am right now, but as I look here in the showroom at Rusty Walls Kia Alcoa, turning to my right, I see an empty seat. This would be usually be occupied by Guillermo himself, Will West. Will's not joining us today. And I want to give him a shout-out because this is the last opportunity for you to do your part to be able to assist my co-host as he's going to be dancing with horses tonight. I'm sorry, I'm being told that the title's called Dancing for the Horses, not Dancing with Horses. Could you imagine if Will was actually dancing with a thoroughbred? Okay. Dancing for Horses, horsehaventn.org. If you're listening right now, notice I'm giving him a shout-out ahead of the segment I always do at 3:55. If I've ever helped you win a single cent of money, including last night's win in Philadelphia, where the Hurricanes took care of the Flyers 4-1, would you mind donating to my co-host? He's trying to help horses in need. Laverne, his horse, had cancer removed, was 400 pounds underweight. They have nursed her back to health. It's a huge, huge story, and I know it means a lot to my co-host. He would be here right now if, in fact, he wasn't preparing, putting his ballroom shoes on. Him and his partner are ready to go tonight. We'll just say that. And if you want to do your part, I'm asking very kindly from one co-host to another that if you would please, if you have the means to give, go to horsehaventn.org and donate towards Will West's cause to be able to raise money for this wonderful organization here in East Tennessee. I know what you're saying. Yeah, Ivins, I'll do it only if you give us a winner. Okay, let's go back to Philadelphia. Okay, They've actually taken the ice off the floor, and they've put a basketball floor down tonight. From the Canes to the Flyers, we go to the Knicks and the Sixers. Game 3 of the Eastern Conference semis is happening tonight. Do the Knicks go up 3-0? It's Riding with Ivins here Friday.
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4: 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It's Riding with Ivins on 99.1, the Sports Animal.
0: Which is being brought to you by our friends. I've got an empty, it's funny. I know I'm about to talk about Walk-On Sports Bistro. I don't need my stomach right now looking like the Culligan water jug that we have upstairs at Cumulus. Hungry boy, which means after I get done here today from Rusty Wall's Kia Alcoa, very, very high percentage chance you see me across from Westtown Mall at Walk-On Sports Bistro. You, if you are there now or you're parking your car to walk in, are getting ready to experience the first of two happy hours. 2 to 6, 9 to close, and the full-flavored menu waits for you. I could tell you about Tim and the staff, but you've already experienced it. That's why you went back and you want more. They even got Mother's Day specials for this Sunday. Go by and see them at Walk-On's Sports Bistro. Go New York, go to New York, go, as the Knicks tonight are looking to take a commanding, I'm talking bicep headlock on the Sixers, 3-0 lead with the win. But if you have not heard the news, the Knicks, at least tonight, look like they're going to be down arguably the best Knick that's been on the floor throughout the start of the postseason. That's OG Anunoby. OG, who pulled up lame after straining his hamstring in the fourth quarter win against the Sixers. Sixers tonight is going to be sitting. I've been waiting all day to try to get news on Joel Embiid. Shams was on with Pat McAfee earlier this morning and said this will truly be a game-time decision for Joel Embiid. He will not know if he can go until he warms up on the floor. Yeah, right, sure. You expect Joel Embiid to miss back-to-back games after a huge series victory against the Celtics. I think the Knicks are going to be down again, as I just mentioned. Arguably their best player so far through the 7-8 games that they've played. I think Embiid makes a return tonight. I think the Sixers get a win. I think they should be favored by more than a bucket tonight, but they still sit at -1.5. Sure, you can cheap out and take the money line. That's fine, but I'm going to save 15 cents and just say that the Sixers win this game by at least 2 points tonight. Let's go for back-to-back wins. Let's go for our 9th win in our last 13 plays. I'm taking the Sixers. Yeah, I'm betting with my head, not my heart. Philly -1.5 over New York, happening tonight at Xfinity Mobile Arena. Tyler, Will, hour two of the program. It's on the way next from Rusty Wallace Alcoa. Hang with us.
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9: You are really backed up now on the interstate due to a wreck on 40 eastbound just east of the 40-75 split, and you are backed up on I-40 as well as I-75. We've also got a wreck being worked on Manorville Pike at Norris Freeway. Should be getting close to the clearing stages there. Heavy volume continuing westbound past Pellissippi and Level Road and North Shore Drive through Rocky Hill. Treat mom to a Mother's Day of fun on May 10th at all Ripley's attractions. Get 25% off in person. Turn Mom's Day into a memory-making adventure at Ripley's. Sherry Bigler, Pete Michaels Traffic.
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0: What seems like it's going to be perfect day to wrap up your work week, all you Monday through Fridayers. Heading into Tennessee baseball, that coming up, that's at 6:15 today, an abbreviated Tyler and Will, right here on the station where the Vols play, 99.1 the Sports Animal, 76 a high tomorrow for game two with Tennessee, Texas, 81 degree high for Sunday, Mother's Day. Hopefully you have Mother's Day plans. If you are a mother listening today, allow me to be one of the first to go ahead and just jump ahead and say happy Mother's Day to you, including my mother herself. Thank you for everything, giving me the opportunity. Born and raised here in East Tennessee. Should I go even more detail talking about my mom and Love Memorial Hospital and Children's Hospital? No, we'll just leave it at that. My name is Tyler Ivins. Will West set to return the program coming up on Monday. We're being led by Riley Halton. Curtis Nunnery here to my left as our on-site engineer. And we're here at Rusty Wallace Kia Alcoa. Okay. We mention Court Courtney often on here because when you take him and Kelly Williamson and the team here on Alcoa Highway, it's pretty simple. You could be behind the wheel of a vehicle right now that you're spending way too much money on. Come into Rusty Wallace Kia of Alcoa. They're going to give you top dollar for your trade. You could be behind the vehicle, the wheel of a new vehicle, at a cheaper price than what you're paying right now. 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Best car for the money awards, majority of them going to the Kia, the different makes, the different models that they have of Kia, including the EV9, the Sportage, Sorento, and the K4. So if you're looking for value and quality in a vehicle, knowing that you're not overspending and not going to get a lot of that buyback, Kias, they continue to be one of the most reliable vehicles on the road and the best car for your money. Come by and see the inventory they have, which, as I already mentioned, include 2027s. I'm looking at them, one of them at least, right here inside the showroom, just over the Blount County line here at Rusty Wallace Kia of Alcoa. And while you're here, get registered for Big Ticket 2026, which includes one of the great packages, the best schedule of the last 40 years. Is happening this season at Neyland Stadium. You can win season tickets to Tennessee football, season tickets to men's basketball. How about Lady Vols basketball? Even an opportunity for Tennessee baseball, Lady Vols softball, as well as the Knoxville Ice Bears. Again, two finalists are going to be drawn today right here at Rusty Wallace Kia of Alcoa when you swing through today and say hello to the team waiting for you. An alleged $20 million roster still to come for Tennessee basketball before we tip off coming up just after Halloween. And not only that, but the Players Era Festival and more. You got to see this list that Tennessee is going to be coming across when they head out to the desert, Sin City, coming up this Thanksgiving. Plus, we're going to set the table and so much more for Tennessee baseball tonight in desperate need of a series win. I'm not going to get greedy and say sweeping a number four team, top five team in all of college baseball, but two out of three minimum before Belmont comes to town Tuesday, and then you head to the Midwest with a Dayton OKC with the Sooners, themselves, a top 25 college baseball program at the moment. Alcoa, Maryville, come by and say hello to us. Quick little drive. If maybe you're heading to Lindsey Nelson Stadium later this evening, come by, get the numbers that you need, get the ride you need for your mom, and then get up before tonight's first pitch with John Wilkerson. Redmond Walsh going to be in the booth today, the lefty for the opener of that three-game set with the other UT. Look it up. Universities, established dates. It's a Google. Just sit there and go down that rabbit hole. Tyler Ivins, Will West, Afternoon Drive continuing. We're with you till 6:15 tonight. Two more jam-packed hours, Tennessee football, basketball, plus a couple of things that you need to know about what's happening this weekend in the world of the NFL and NBA. That before No Huddle at 5 o'clock.
2: 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I'm John Wilkerson with Vince Ferraro. We join you Monday through Friday from 6 to 9 a.m.
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9: They've been working with a wreck and a vehicle fire 40 westbound west of Asheville Highway. Most of those lanes are still blocked. You're going to have to get over to that far left-hand lane to get past this, and you're backed up past Strawberry Plains Pike. Working wrecks, Clinton Highway near Emory Road, Broadway north of 640. Still lining up on northbound Broadway through Fountain City into Hall's Crossroads. Knoxville Smokies baseball is at home through Sunday this week. A doubleheader tonight with games at 5 p.m. and 7, then 7 p.m. tomorrow and 2 p.m. Sunday. Smokies baseball, Knoxville. Sherry Bigler, Pete Michaels Traffic.
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0: Well, it's the seven names that continue to be brought up anytime Tennessee brings up basketball, or if we talk about it, if it being the topic du jour at the local watering hole Sunday during Mother's Day, or if it's just with your friends that you pass in the hallway, that at work Monday through Friday. Rusty Walls, Ki Alcoa, Tyler, and Will with you. We'll take you to 6:15 tonight. All right, Riley Haltom, Tennessee's basketball transfer portal. It started what I believe was a bright spot with your reigning Missouri Valley Conference Player of the Year, Tyler Lundblade, leaving the mid-state and just making a little bit of a trip, moving his stuff east to Knoxville. From there, you can start knocking out names one by one. It went Day-Day Ames, then it went Miles Rubin. Oh, don't look now, but then you're going to turn and you're going to land Jalen Harrelson. Here comes Terrence Hill Jr. And then about 96 hours, 5 days pass, and you go pow-pow with Braden Liu, the Kennesaw State big man. And then here comes the big haul Monday morning, lunchtime. You grabbed Juke Harris as he announced on his personal Instagram that he was going to be removing his name from the NBA draft process and that he was going to be joining Rick Barnes at the University of Tennessee. Pete Nakos, who seems to be very, very tapped in with the friends over at On3, is alleging that Juke Harris essentially got the same check that Nate Amendt got last year, that Juke Harris was a $4 million buy. And look, we've heard some of the rumors and the whispers. This is a, some people ask me all the time, what's Knoxville, Tennessee like? Is it like a small city? No, it's like a big town. It's like a big, big town, if that makes any sense. And if you can believe any of the rumors, allegedly, there was one individual who cut the $4 million check to get Nate Amendt here to the University of Tennessee for his 1 year before heading to the NBA. Not assuming or connecting the dots or trying to point that, in fact, maybe that same individual cut an additional $4 million check. But it's very clear that Tennessee wanted to spend big, and it was very clear that Tennessee was going to do whatever it took, being able to make Juke Harris more than just a luxury item like heated seats or a heated steering wheel. Pete Nakos continues his article, Riley Haltom, and says that at the moment, Tennessee basketball sees their roster, valued roster for this upcoming season, in the neighborhood of $18 million, and that eventually with the last two roster spots that need to be filled, we could see this thing eclipse over $20 million. Now, let me remind you, we earlier in the week played a clip of Sean Miller, current Texas men's basketball coach, joining the field of 68, and they were just having an NIL, man, look how crazy things are getting, the money being spent on rosters in 2026 conversation. And Sean Miller said that he being inside kind of the NIL discussions, players here, players there, he believes that this year that an average of 20 to 25 programs are going to have a roster with a price tag of $20 million or greater by the time that they tip off around Halloween, the beginning of November. Riley Haltom, there's two questions. The first, when you got the, and I'll give credit where credit is due, Trey Wallace was the first person who came out with this article just shortly after the NCAA tournament came to an end. Michigan was cutting nets. Confetti was falling from the ceiling there at Indianapolis at Lucas Oil Stadium. When Trey Wallace first released an article that said, look, Tennessee basketball and the boosters, the NIL collective, they are going to be heavy this year. Big dollar signs to try to get Rick Barnes over the hump and get him to the program's first ever Final Four. Barnes is only second during his Hall of Fame career. Did you ever think that we were talking about dollar signs in the area of 18 to 20 million when it came to Tennessee hoops? I mean, look, man, I've been doing this my whole life here as a Tennessee basketball fan, and I never thought that we would be in discussion. Oh, there I go again, saying we, Tennessee Tyler, now tuning in here on a Friday. I never thought that I would see the University of Tennessee being talked about, at least dollar signs-wise, as a heavyweight or a powerhouse to cut down the nets the following season in college basketball. What say you?
1: Yeah, it's impressive, and it's the perfect representation of what building a roster in just about any sport is in the year 2026. It is about how much money you put in, and yes, seeing the names that Tennessee was able to lure in with the money that they have. It's not all money, right? You got to have some other things going for you. You got to have a coach that players want to play for. You got to have a system that people think can develop them into NFL player or NBA in this case, or NFL for football. You have to have a system that makes people think that they can get some kind of development for the next level there, especially for the top end talent. But Tennessee made the investment over the offseason, and that is reflected in their current projections. People are looking at Tennessee and the roster that they were able to build by spending nearly $20 million, probably $20 million when this is all said and done. When they see that kind of investment made, the players that you're able to lure in, the talent that you're able to lure in, you start to see people. I mean, that's going to reflect in these odds. People, you can't ignore the amount of talent that Rick Barnes has amassed on the roster right now. You can't ignore that. And so, yeah, Vegas, of course, is going to say, "Yep, we're gonna make them some high odds to end up going to the national championship game." Why? Because they should make the national championship game or the Final Four because of how much roster.
0: You can still find them plus 3,000 to win the national championship. Again, entertainment purposes only. I'm not grabbing your wallet or your back pocket and leading you to the window. I'm just saying it's a little surprising to me that there hasn't been more action, at least publicly, to push those odds higher. I should say, I guess, lower in this case. It would be to push them closer and closer to some of the better values that you see out there. Better values isn't what I'm saying. To some of the other major contributors year in and year out to national championship odds. You know what I mean? The Kansases of the world, the Dukes of the world. In this case, a lot of people also like what UConn and Arizona are going to bring to the table. Let me get to the question, though, that I think a lot of people in Knoxville want to know. Is this here to stay? Do you believe that this is what Tennessee fans should expect year in and year out? A spending spree for Tennessee basketball to be not just in this position because we feel good or we like Rick Barnes or we want to see him accomplish it, but do you believe that moving forward, every year when the season comes to an end, Tennessee fans need to be glued to social media, ready for the next big fish to be reeled in to make Tennessee basketball this mainstay heavyweight year in and year out?
1: I'm going to say no.
0: Yeah, neither. So am I. This just seems to be just as a 1 or maybe 2 year thing that they're going to be turbo button that they're jamming when it comes to funds for NIL.
1: This is, we're going to dump as much money as we possibly can while Rick Barnes is the coach here at the University of Tennessee. Rick Barnes not showing any signs of slowing down, but the conversation is, hey, over the next couple of years, this guy has family, right? Like he's going to want to settle down eventually and just spend more time with his family. And you can't blame him for that, obviously. So how much longer does Rick Barnes have? We don't really know. So these boosters are going to open up their pockets while Rick Barnes is still showing interest in being the coach of the Tennessee Volunteers, give him as much money as he wants for these next few years. And then, hey, when Rick Barnes decides to hang it up, I think you're going to see a pretty big cutback in the amount of spending that you're seeing for the basketball program. And a lot of that, I think, is going to then shift over to football.
0: So this isn't a 1 year surplus.
1: I'm not saying it's 1 year. It's 2 or 3 years, however long Rick Barnes decides to stick around, because I think it'll be somewhere in that range.
0: So Rick Barnes has a lifetime contract.
1: Yes.
0: So is this type of cash and this type of NIL spending, is this here to stay until Rick Barnes goes to the podium one afternoon and says, I prayed about it, I'm done?
1: Regardless,
0: I think it has to be, honestly. I think you make a great point.
1: I think you
0: make a great point. I think Barnes is going to, not that he expects, but I think if Rick gets to the Final Four and Rick gets a title, why slow down there until Rick says he's done?
1: There's a level of respect for Rick Barnes. No question about that. The big guy gets what he wants.
0: Yeah.
1: But that said, I don't know that the current spending is sustainable for more than 2 or 3 years. I think once you start getting 3 years deep, and if you're, I mean, at that point, you're what, $60 million deep? That's just not going to be a sustainable pace for, I think, Tennessee's boosters to continue to do year in, year out. You're gonna hit a wall eventually. You're going to kind of plateau a little bit eventually, and some of these boosters are going to have to pull back on the amount they're dumping into the program each and every year.
0: What are the chances we're going to hear that Tennessee basketball sells out their basketball season ticket allotment this year?
1: 100%.
0: Oh, 100%?
1: Yes, that's happening. That's absolutely happening. There's more excitement for this basketball program than there's been in years. People are noticing what Rick Barnes is building over the last couple of years, Elite Eight, Elite Eight, Elite Eight. They're waiting for Tennessee and Rick Barnes to break through, and that's going to come with the kind of roster that people have built. You have every name that people wanted, Rick Barnes checked off the list. And they're now in orange and white. People are going to tune in. People are going to be in the stands.
0: Riley Haltom, who checks up all the things we need to do on a day-to-day basis right here on Tyler and Will. My name is Tyler Ivins from Rusty Wallace Kia Alcoa. When you want to talk about the best bang for your buck, we're talking about Kia Awards. Best car for the money right now. You can check out what the EV3 brings to the table. Also, other big award winners this year, the Sportage Sorento, as well as the K4. Courtney in the next, we'll call it 45, 50 minutes, is going to join us to talk about how Mother's Day can be a big day for you and your family coming up this weekend. And plus, they're paying top dollar for your trade right now. 27's also in-house part of the inventory that they have here just over Blount County at Rusty Wallace Kia Alcoa. Five burning questions. Few more things to get into, including the map and what it looks like in Las Vegas for Tennessee basketball coming up in November. All that and more happening here, including your chance to be an instant finalist for Big Ticket 2026. Special shout out to our friends at Food City and Certified Angus Beef. All happening here on the station where the Vols play. Tennessee baseball coming up at 6:15 tonight. We'll even give you the rundown on what you're going to hear this weekend between Tennessee and Texas. All that before No Huddle as well here on 99.1 The Sports Animal.
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3: It looks like they're going to be here for a few more minutes, clearing up from this earlier vehicle fire, 40 westbound west of Asheville Highway. The left-hand lane, the only one that is open. Big backups through there. We've also got wrecks being worked on Broadway north of 640 and Clinton Highway near Emory Road. And heavy interstate volume continues to the west of town, all the usual places.
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0: Afternoon sunshine will give way to a partly cloudy sky overnight, lows around 52. We'll jump into the mid to upper 70s on Saturday, a mix of sun and clouds. There could be a stray shower, only about a 20 to 30% chance. Same story on Sunday, but a little warmer with highs near 80. I'm Chief Meteorologist Spencer Denton from the WVLT First Alert Weather Center.
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0: few things to dive into before 6:15 tonight. It's actually going to be a big weekend for Tennessee baseball, especially if you're going to be catching them on the Vol Network right here on the station where the Vols play. Tonight, you're going to have John Wilkerson, not only for the Friday, Saturday, Sunday call. That's not really the news there that you need to know. You know the Hall of Fame voice is going to be bringing you all the action. Tennessee's pursuit for another appearance in postseason play. Scott Vieira is going to be joining him, the 1995 catcher from the SEC Championship in Omaha team. That's going to be on Saturday. Bobby Gaylor is going to be joining John Wilkerson in the booth Sunday for that wrap-up. Of course, Bobby, you know him from his time with that 84-85-86 team there at the University of Tennessee. So Redmond Welsh tonight, Friday. Redmond Walsh, excuse me, coming up. That's going to be Friday on the call with John Wilkerson, Scott Vieira coming up Saturday, and Bobby Gaylor. Three different voices with John. Tennessee, hopefully we're talking about a hello win column times two, times three. I think for Tennessee baseball, it kind of goes without saying, every win crucial between now and a trip down to Hoover, Alabama. All right, Riley Halton, let's get right into it. A little more than 20 minutes to get you before we get to No Huddle. Let's get caught up. This is Five Burning Questions happening here on Afternoon Drive.
1: Head to head, toe to toe, mano a mano. Two men enter, one man leaves. It's Five Burning Questions for Tyler and Will.
0: Julius on the text line wants to know, Tyler, do you ever take a breath? It sounds like that you're doing all the heavy lifting today. No. No, Julius. I'm not doing all the heavy lifting. And no, Julius, I don't ever take a breath. His name's Riley Halton. Why don't you mention him next time? What's up, Riley? What do you got?
2: Is Paul Feinbaum right about Tennessee? Are things moving backwards?
0: They're moving backwards because you're not competing for the college football playoff at the moment. And I don't know if you're going to be competing for the college football playoff again this year. So, yeah, in his eyes, they might be moving in the wrong direction. I'm going to say this. I want to wait and see what this season, how it plays out. Yesterday, as I highlighted in my importance scale of each game, the 12 that Tennessee are going to play in 2026, I had Georgia Tech pretty high, did I not? If I see Tennessee 3-0 going into the SEC opener, against Texas, then yeah. If I see them slip up a couple of times in October, where November is kind of a crucial lifeline, need to kind of keep head above water moment, we revisit this topic then. But at this moment, I'm not going to say college football playoff, and then because of issues that you had last year, that it's you moving in the wrong direction. I'm not going to go that far just yet, but we're close.
2: Things are moving backwards in the sense that you have to move backwards sometimes to move forward. You're not always going to have the right path immediately. Tennessee very obviously had some big flaws that were not going to let them advance to the college football national championship. So back up, hit reverse, reset, figure out what's going to work for you, and figure it out. And that's what Tennessee, that's the stage Tennessee is in right now. They're working on finding the new path, getting the right team together so that they can ultimately go win a championship. Not right there right now. Nowhere near that level at the moment. But you're on your way. And so that is where you're at right now. Will we have non-NIL-based early season basketball tournaments in 5 years?
0: Yes, because the little schools that do not pay out as much for the NIL, or they're not part of a tournament format where it has a purse in general, they still need an opportunity to be able to play. So I think we're already seeing the Players Era Festival move as the number one go-to. Anything that's money, that has prize money tied to it, is going to be the go-to. And we just had examples of it when how many schools flat out told the NIT, nah, we ain't playing in your tournament. We're going to go play in the Crown in Las Vegas, and we're going to try to win a lot of money. I thought it was cute when Stephen Pearl was sitting there with his little... The twine of the net they just cut down was tied into the adjuster part of his backwards cap, being like, we played some damn good teams to be able to win. No, you didn't. The teams that you're supposed to be playing that should have been competing in the NIT, like West Virginia and Oklahoma and Creighton and Baylor, they were all in Vegas, dude. So no. Are they going to go away? No. It's kind of like bowl games. Teams that are not involved or don't have big purses or involved, they still need to get a chance, but I'm sorry, we're probably 2 years away from the Maui Invitational. We're probably 2 years away from the Battle for Atlantis, including schools like George Mason's taking on Lehigh tonight. And I'm still going to bet on it. But no, Essentially, you're going to fight every year to see if you can be a part of the Players Era Festival, which it'll be interesting to find out if they start putting restrictions on how many teams, how often they can make those visits.
2: Yeah, they'll exist. There won't be many of them, and the ones that do exist, like you said, will have everyone that's not in the mix for all the non-big name schools. So it's just going to be a bunch of mid-majors.
0: It's going to be mid-major tournaments.
2: It's going to be a bunch of mid-majors, and that's fine. It's going to be fun. It's going to be good basketball. But it's just not going to have the same draw. And I think over time, it will ultimately kill that type of tournament. But in 5 years, I think you'll still have them. Start getting to like 15, 20, then we'll...
0: They have to understand, Riley, that whoever the big sponsors are of those tournaments, Maui Jim... Oh, cool. They get a free trip out to Hawaii. It's got to be more than just a check out this awesome Hawaiian t-shirt and these sunglasses that I get. Maui Jim and other big sponsors are going to have to put a $1 million purse on the line. Bad Boy Mowers, if they want to keep doing the battle for Atlantis, it can't just be, hey, coach gets a new rod and lawn mower that's zero turn, but the kids also get to split pots of this amount that'll equal $40,000, $50,000, $55,000, $60,000 a piece. It's just the way it's going to be.
2: Exactly.
0: Those tournaments will die unless you get big sponsors that are willing to show up and be like, hey, what's up? Quicken Loans, or what do they call it? Rocket Mortgage Battle for Atlantis. And if I'm out here throwing ideas out there, how about the Rocket Mortgage Great Alaskan Shootout? I'd love to have Alaska have a tournament again.
2: That would be cool. That would be an interesting one for sure. Tomorrow's National Mini Golf Day. Would you rather mini golf or Top Golf?
0: Mini golf. Here's the thing about Top Golf that's awesome, though. I can hit the ball as far as I can. Plus, they now have this new club technology where even if you're awful at golf like I am, you pretty much make any contact with it. It's like Mario or Bowser exploding off the tee in your favorite Mario golf game. So I think with the new development of that technology, I'm going to go with Top Golf because at least after I swat it and put it in that giant bunker slash hole that they have in the middle of the fairway driving range, I can turn around and sit on a comfortable couch, sip a beer, and look up at the TV, hopefully with action on the game that I have on. Mini golf, I need more creativity. Mini golf used to be how we decided every year who our number one pick was going to be in fantasy football, and then I just kept smoking my friends. For somebody who can't stand golf like me, for somebody who's not very good at golf in general, I'm actually pretty decent at putt-putt slash mini golf. I just know how to play the back. I know how to play a lot of the bounce backs, the walls, if you will. There's a certain place in Farragut. It rhymes with Kerguni's mini golf. For all you East Tennessee people out there, perhaps maybe it's right there off Kingston Pike. You know, it's got a dinosaur out front. Let's just say if you want the smoke, I'll meet you there over at Gurgoonies. Shouts to Gurgoonies. Gurfoonies. I'm trying really hard here without getting the email from Jeff.
2: It was good.
0: There used to be a place off Peters Road called Celebration Station. Rest in peace. They had little bumper boats, and then you could do, like, go-karts. Oh, yeah. The animatronics would come out. I'd get fat on pizza and soda, and I'd go outside and smoke you and mini golf there, too. Rest in peace, Celebration Station.
2: The answer is Top Golf. There's something about being able to just absolutely uncork one. Just absolutely just full charge, full blast, right off the tee, seeing that go as far. I'm terrible at golf. And to be able to actually just do that and just hammer one as far as you possibly can, that is a certain level of cathartic that you will never get out of mini golf. So I'm 100% going with Top Golf out of the two. Mini golf also very fun, but there's something about just being able to drive one off the tee 500 yards. Today's Kimball Walker's birthday. Is Cardiac one of the best nicknames of all time?
0: Yes. And what he was able to do leading that UConn team through the Garden to win the Big East and then run through the tournament is one of the greatest performances I've ever seen a kid pull off in March, both conference and NCAA tournament. All that combined, he was one player I wish would have stayed healthy because I think Kimball Walker could have been an absolute serial killer for a decade plus in the NBA had he just stayed healthy. I remember when he got drafted by the Bobcats. Were they still the Bobcats when he got drafted to Charlotte? Yeah, I think they were. I just kind of knew, okay, he'll eventually be traded, but he's got to stay healthy, and then neither either happened. Health was the one that ended up kicking him.
2: Yeah, it's incredible. That, as far as nicknames go, come on. That is remarkable. You don't get much better than cardiac Kemba. Everything about that is just, it's not doing too much. It's right there in that perfect middle ground you need for a nickname. I love that one. It's up there with like the answer for AI. Love that one. Love the big fundamental. That one's good. The big ticket. Oh yeah. There's some good nicknames. Cardiac Kemba is absolutely up there. Who's an underrated player that you think is going to break out for Vol football this season?
0: That's a really good question. Chaz Coleman not being in the fold really gives other people an opportunity. I'm going to look at somebody on that defensive line. So it's going to end up being somebody like Jordan Norman, maybe a Tyree Weathersby that nobody's really talking about right now. I'm going to say it's somebody either give me a Norman. Give me a Xavier Gillum. Give me a Tyree Weathersby. I know you wanted me to give you one. Because the Chaz Coleman situation is so bleak right now, will you allow me to give you a potpourri? Allow the potpourri of those three names. Somebody in Jim Knowles' defense is going to have to get to the quarterback. I'm looking at some of those guys, too, that need to get there without the blitz, too. Who are the guys that get through the line of scrimmage and get to the quarterback without sending a blitz? Those are some of the guys I'm looking for.
2: I'll allow three, but I have one that sticks out to me.
0: Okay.
2: And we're going to flip the side here. We're going to the offensive side of the football. DeShaun Bishop is going to get the majority of the touches.
0: Oh, here it comes.
2: Javen Gordon. Remember that name. I genuinely believe Javen Gordon is going to be a pretty big piece for Tennessee going into this season. It's going to be mostly DeShaun Bishop getting the touches. He's going to be your number one guy. Javen Gordon is going to be a big part of what Tennessee does this season.
0: And can I give you both Tulane transfers then? If you're going to let me get three, can I give you both Tulane and just go from there?
2: I don't hate it. If you want to look at offense, defense, the two players that I think are going to have the biggest impact, the two transfers that I think are going to have the biggest impact, it is going to be your two Tulane transfers, Jordan Norman and Javen Gordon.
0: You were high on them off the
2: Orange
0: and White game.
2: Yes, those guys, every step of the way. Very impressive players, and I think both of them are going to be making some big plays for Tennessee this offseason.
0: Riley, play some music. We got to hit the reset. We got to get ready coming up for hour number three of the program. And not only that, but you're I should have specified play my music.
2: Absolutely not.
0: But okay. Riley Haltom is manning the ship back in the Budweiser studios. What we've learned today in the last 10 seconds, kids, is if you do a road trip with Riley Haltom, he does not get to control the auxiliary cord. Or in some cases, he doesn't get access to the Bluetooth. That is, if you're maybe driving in a brand new Kia, the 2027's available here just across the Blount County line here at Rusty Walski Alcoa. Court Courtney is going to be joining us in the next 20 minutes. And we got a little more than an hour to get to, too. Beautiful Friday, which means a beautiful weekend on Mother's Day. We need to play catch up and get you ready for John Wilkerson's call. Coming up, we break early today to bring you Tennessee baseball, Texas, a top five Longhorns team, joining the schedule before you have another top 25 showdown next weekend on the road against Oklahoma. Wins, lots of W's needed. Wins for Tennessee baseball. You'll be able to hear that all nine innings plus the rest of the way here on the station with the Vols play. 99.1, you're listening to The Sports Animal.
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3: They finally got all of these lanes reopened, 40 westbound west of Asheville Highway, and the volume is improving very quickly, but you are still backed up all the way back to Midway Road. We're continuing to see heavy volume westbound out of town, eastbound past Campbell Station, through the 4075 split out of Loudoun County, and a couple light cycle delays Emory Road at I-75.
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15: You and I have never met, but I'm willing to bet that there is something you would like to do, but you feel like you can't, that it's too hard, that you don't deserve it. A colleague of mine recently told me about this new book called Brave Shift, 30 Mindset Changes to Transform Your Life. It's written by a woman named Michelle Carrer. Carrer says the one thing most people forget when they set a goal is to attach a reason to it. Having that reason is big, because when you don't want to do something that's necessary to reach your goal, you can go back to your reason to find the motivation you need. Try to frame your goal as something you want to achieve, as opposed to being a bad part of yourself that you want to change. That will make you more likely to succeed, as will asking for help. All of us need it, and it makes people feel good to help you achieve your goals. I'm Dr. Sanjay Gupta, helping you live a better life.
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0: Just ahead of No Huddle, Tyler and Will coming to you from Rusty Wallace Kia, Alcoa. Hey, happy Mother's Day weekend to so many of you that are joining us right here on the station where the Vols play, 99.1 The Sports Animal. Riley Haltom, I want to do something right now. Because of the abbreviated show, and apologies to me in advance, Riley, you and I are supposed to be on the same page. I just looked out at my quarterback reader, and I'm supposed to call an audible at the line of scrimmage like I'm doing at this moment. Coming up now, number four of the program, normally this is where we do a thing called the Sports Fix at 6. And, you know, you'd hear Will or you'd hear Riley, we need to call, right. We usually do that now, number four. But because of us having Tennessee baseball with them and a big series against Texas, we're not going to be able to do the Sports Fix at 6 today. And I get it. And a lot of people out there are like, Ivans, just don't say anything. And the listeners, they won't I'm not going to do that to our listeners. And seeing that it's Mother's Day weekend, and you want the opportunity down the line to be able to get your mom something delicious and sweet, like, I don't know, a $25 gift card to Cinnaholic, usually we'd make you work for it and earn it. I love my mother. You love your mother. Call number five right now to 656-9900. We want to make sure that this gift card, what we usually would make you go through the Sports Fix It 6 car wash to obtain, we want to give it to you and say thank you and to your mother for allowing you the opportunity to join us here on Tyler and Will on Afternoon Drive. All right? Nice little soft reset here as we go to No Huddle. We'll do it next. We're going to go 30 uninterrupted minutes of sports talk. Plus, you got to hear what Paul Feinbaum had to say about Josh Heupel and the job that's being done currently at the University of Tennessee as we head into season number 6 with Josh Heupel at the helm. That kicks off No Huddle, and it's next. Tyler and Will, 99.1, the Sports Animal. Again, call number 5 scores from Cinnaholic.
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2: They finally got all of these lanes reopened for the westbound west of Asheville Highway, and the volume is improving very quickly, but you are still backed up all the way back to Midway Road. We're continuing to see heavy volume westbound out of town, eastbound past Campbell Station, through the 4075 split out of Loudoun County, and a couple light cycle delays Emory Road at I-75.
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2: Sherry Bigler, Pete Michaels Traffic.
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32: We got to get a new chair in here, man.
0: I just assumed that you were just getting locked in for your sports stakes, man. Just sitting there getting ready to...
32: I'm barely moving and it's making these noises, man.
1: We gotta invest in a new chair.
17: It's Riley Haltom, Will West rejoining the program on Monday. We're inside No Huddle. Let's just go ahead and set the table. If you missed the comments from Paul Feinbaum, this is what it sounded like with his appearance on Crane and Cone. We need more radio host names that rhyme, so it rolls off the tongue easier than that. Crane and Cone hosted Paul Feinbaum, and well, the. Do we still need to kind of preview him? Do we still need to kind of warm him up or introduce him as the Tennessee alum, Paul Feinbaum? Probably not.
1: They do got a big poster of him in the university.
17: Well, this is what Paul had to say about the current state of Tennessee football under Josh Heupel going into year number six. Give this a listen.
18: And I bring Josh Heupel up. I like him. He has made the playoffs one time, but he's been there, what, 4 or 5 years? And it feels like the program is going in the wrong direction. That should not happen. And it's a very bad sign for a name brand program. And maybe I'm old school enough to still believe that Tennessee is one of those schools that should always be at or near the top. But the end of last season was a complete disaster, losing at home to Oklahoma. And they also lost at home to Vanderbilt, badly lost a bowl game. It was you can't let that happen. And then, you know, they got some bad luck in court, losing Aguilar, but they don't have a quarterback. And you guys all tell me how you can win in the SEC without a quarterback.
17: Again, Paul Feinbaum, Crane and Cone over the last 24 hours. A couple things to break down there. Let's just kind of do them in order. Number one, Riley Haltom. Go ahead, step to the plate. Is Tennessee heading in the wrong direction right now under Josh Heupel, as we said, 120 days away before the September 5th date with Furman?
1: You're at an interesting spot if you're the University of Tennessee, because you are taking a step back. But how bad of a thing is that really? I think you hear that and you think, oh, no, Tennessee, they were a college football playoff team. They're taking steps back. They're right. You know, fighting to be 8-4. But everything happens within context, right? And when you got to that 8-4 schedule, or when you got to the college football playoff, sorry, you had a little bit of an easier schedule that year. You were letting your defense dominate. Your offense wasn't really doing much. You get to the first round of the playoff. You match up against Ohio State, and they absolutely buzzsaw you. You had no chance. They dominated you on every front. So you got to rethink your approach. Clearly that uber defensive approach is not going to work in the playoffs. You need plenty of offense. So the next year they focus more on the tempo, more on the offense. And you kind of had that luxury to do that because of your quarterback. You didn't have that luxury under Nico Yamaliava. So you go into that next season, you're picking up the tempo, but your defense takes like 8 or 9 steps back, which was the reason you struggled as much as you did last season. Your offense wasn't perfect, and when it did go tempo, it looked like one of the offenses that could compete with the big dogs, but your defense took 8 or 9 steps back, so you didn't really, you kind of were treading, or you were spinning tires there last season.
17: Right.
1: You're going into this season, you've made the necessary adjustments to potentially be in that conversation back into the college football playoff. You're right now, you are built much like you were in the college football playoff season, where you have a quarterback that you don't have a ton of faith in, whoever that ends up being for Tennessee, but you've made a ton of investments into your defense. So maybe that defense is enough to carry you through some of these very difficult games. Now the schedule is much more difficult than you had in your college football playoff season a few years ago. So there's that aspect of it too. But if you're kind of spinning tires here for one more year while you prep and get some of these chess pieces that you've laid out on your board, your new strength and conditioning staff, your new defensive staff, your new defense, all the transfers and the new quarterbacks that you're working on growing and developing, maybe this is a pun on this year, wait and see next year. But You can't afford that luxury if you're Josh Heupel.
17: Is it fair to say, obviously, last year, coming off the college football playoff appearance in 2024-5, the results of finishing in the Music City Bowl and losing to Illinois and how your November went, that's, yes, going in the wrong direction. That's going in reverse. But the program as a whole, Riley Haltom, is it going in reverse in the wrong way under Josh Heupel? Don't just take the fifth year, but in the 5 years combined, are they going in the wrong direction?
1: That's a good way to look at it. If you're looking at the momentum that this program is
17: going in the wrong direction when they go from first round Columbus, Big Ten SEC college football playoff game to, oh, hey, you got another Big Ten opponent, but this time it's an in-state bowl in Nashville and you're going to lose to Illinois. Like, of course you're going in the wrong direction.
1: You say that, but the playoff or the program as a whole.
17: Right. Not going in the wrong direction.
1: Not at all.
17: Right.
1: This is a program that is miles ahead of where it should be. You are miles ahead of schedule. You are years ahead of schedule based off of what you were working with just 5 or 6 years ago. You are way ahead of schedule. It's ridiculous. Josh, okay. The things Josh Heupel did in such a short amount of time are remarkable.
17: So let me ask you this then. From that point, go to a second comment that he made. He says he believes he's a little bit old school, but he believes that the University of Tennessee, every year, a national name, a national powerhouse, that they shouldn't be playing. I'm paraphrasing here because we have me and Paul actually share same feelings on this. I made mention of it whenever they were announced. We knew a little bit ahead of time that they were going to be going to Nashville, and I made no secrets about it. Hey, you know, we really need to be allvols.com about purchasing tickets to Music City. No, I'm not. I'm not going to go on the air and try to tell everybody, let's go to Nashville and enjoy this. If you want to go to Nashville because it's one more chance to see the Tennessee seniors who are graduating, great. But I'm not going to sit here and act like I'm happy that I'm talking about Tennessee and Illinois playing in the Music City Bowl. So I ask you, I believe that Tennessee, growing up in my time here at Tennessee, of course was a national powerhouse. Of course the University of Tennessee should be in the national championship picture from the start of the season all the way to when we decide who's going to Atlanta in bowl bids to be able to make the national championship, the BCS era, now the CFP. But Riley Haltom, at this moment, yes or no, is Tennessee football a national powerhouse in your mind?
1: I think they are. I think you are one of the programs, and it depends on what you count as a national powerhouse, right?
17: Yes.
1: Is a national powerhouse just the ones that are in national championship contention every year? Is it the ones that are in playoff contention at the end of every year? What is a national powerhouse to you? For me, it is those like tier 1, 2, and 3 schools. Your tier 1 schools are your Ohio States. Maybe you give it to Indiana right now just because of how successful they've been as of late, but
17: yeah,
1: it's your Ohio State, it's your Indiana, it's your Georgia, it's your Alabama. It's those schools that have been ridiculously successful in recent years. Your tier two is those teams that are always, you know, hanging around, your Oregons, I want to say Penn State, but maybe they've dropped out of that tier given last year. But yeah, you get what I'm saying. It's that tier of school where you're always successful. You're always right there. It's just some years you're national championship worthy and some years you're just right outside of that. Then you got the tier three, which is teams that are always right there in college football playoff contention, right? You're Tennessee's.
17: Tennessee's a tier 3 school. In your formula, Tennessee's a tier 3 school.
1: I would say so.
17: Okay.
1: And that's just because of how separate the tier 1 is from everything else. They get their own tier up there. I do think Tennessee is a tier 3 school. And for me, that is national relevancy. That is enough for them to be considered a national powerhouse. Every year, Tennessee is in that college football playoff conversation. They've been that since about year 2. Under Josh Heupel, which again, way ahead of schedule, way better than they should be. But they have earned that. Josh Heupel has earned that based off his results. He's kind of not done himself any favors being as successful as he's been, as quickly as he's been successful, because now the expectations are elevated and they should be elevated.
17: Traffic outside the doors of where we sit, we can see Alcoa Highway from Rusty Wallace, Kia of Alcoa. We say thank you to USS for bringing you No Huddle. Tyler and Will, a lot more to get to now.
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3: Still looking at heavy interstate volume to the west of town, westbound to out of town, both directions between Cedar Bluff and Level Road. We do have some construction in Sevier County on Chapman Highway, just south of Y Drive. You could see some lane restrictions through there, and a Blount County wreck on Montvale Road at Blockhouse.
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3: Sherry Bigler, Pete Michaels Traffic.
17: And just as quickly as he can make his way across the showroom here at Rusty Wallace Kia Alcoa, just as quickly he can throw on a headset and join us right here. Tyler and Will, as we come to you from, again, just over the Blount County line. You can make that quick drive and join us here if you're heading to Lindsey Nelson Stadium, getting all the preparations in order for Mother's Day. It must be Court Courtney himself. I have missed seeing your face, Court.
7: It is good to have you guys here. Always a pleasure.
17: Married, mom, I'm guessing that you've got some special Mother's Day things coming up this weekend.
7: That's correct. We're actually going on a vacation, so we'll be traveling Sunday.
17: Wait, when do you leave?
7: We leave Sunday.
17: Man, look at you being husband of the year. Oh, come on. Did you not?
7: No, I don't plan that kind of stuff.
17: Special, like Mother's Day, like get out of town thing?
7: No, it's a family vacation.
17: Very cool. Court Courtney here. For those staying here in East Tennessee for Mother's Day, look, I'm going to get into the 26s and 27s coming up momentarily. Moms. Memorial Day. Graduation high school. Graduation. My friend is listening right now. He's driving up to ETSU. He's driving over to Tennessee Tech. There's many graduations that are happening either this weekend or coming up next week. If it's a Kia right now and you're talking about the best bang for your buck, why not come here? Rusty Wallace Kia of Alcoa. We have a lot to get into. Inventory, one of the things right now that's standing out amongst some of the rest of the competition in the area.
7: Yeah, absolutely. And we've got a ton of inventory here ready to sell you and show you. And look, I'll also backtrack and say moms make the world go round. So shout out to all you moms out there. But I promise if you come by and give us a shot, I guarantee you will not be disappointed. And you'll be glad you did.
17: Best car for the money. An award that was just handed out by the U.S. News and the World Report saying that the EV3, and there's so many people in the world today that whenever they purchase a vehicle, they don't want to overpay for the vehicle, especially when it comes to resell. Whether it's been the EV9, whether it's been the Sorento, the Sportage, when you talk about reliable vehicles that stay on the road, but also if you talk about best car for your cash in the game today, Kia continues to have banners and awards. It seems like you guys, the models that you guys have available, Kia just makes a superior machine.
7: That's right, Tyler. And no joke, we sold an EV9 this morning, and they bought it $14,000 back of MSRP. $14,000 off.
17: These are some of the things that are happening right now, happening at Rusty Wallace, Kia of Alcoa. So, Court, let me ask you right now, this weekend, when it comes to financing, when it comes to paying top dollar for trade-ins, I know there's somebody listening to the program going to baseball tonight, whether it's over at Covenant Health or they're going to Lindsey Nelson.
7: Yep, jealous.
17: They've paid too much money for the current vehicle. They're still upside down, perhaps maybe from COVID.
7: That's right.
17: What can you do for them, especially with a lot of people saying summertime, graduation, I want to send them off to their next career or graduating, going into their career in a brand new Kia?
7: That's right. 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
17: Wow.
7: 0%, 0.9%. 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
7: That's right. 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
17: 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I've got friends that own Kias themselves, some of the big Telluride guys, and they even tell us, look, it's very easy to get the service done, but I also want to make sure when I do need some of that 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well.
7: Yeah, absolutely. Not only are we going to sell you a car, we're going to establish a great relationship through servicing it, and whenever you need parts or repairs, we'll also give you a loaner vehicle as well. That way you're not inconvenienced sitting down there waiting all day.
17: What's coming up this weekend? And what I mean by that is hours. So some people right now are thinking, well, I've already got brunch and church on Sunday for Mother's Day. This actually sounds like a pretty solid deal. What does the weekend look like? Your hours of operation for whoever wants to come in and work with you guys, and Kelly, the entire team?
7: Great question. We are closed every Sunday, but on Friday today, we close at 8, and then every Saturday, we're open from 9 to 8 p.m.
17: So 9 to 8 p.m. tomorrow, and then the rest of the afternoon to the last customer serve here today.
7: Yes, sir. That's right.
17: He's a busy guy. He wants to get you behind the wheel of a brand new Kia. His team's going to be able to help you. And if you're looking for somebody who can assist you when closing that deal when it comes to loaner vehicles, they have those available. And last I checked, he is still very good at start, bench, cut.
7: Yes.
17: Let's see if we've got six more for you we can put under the belt. Riley Haltom, that's your cue to fire away.
4: 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This is Start, Bench, Cut on 99.1, the Sports Animal.
17: Yeah, his name is Riley Haltom, and he's back in the Budweiser studios. A lot for us to get into before 6:15 today. Riley, it's Court. This is Start, Bench, Cut. Good afternoon.
1: Court, good to hear from you again. Steal Their Talent, weekend birthday edition. Basketball skills of Kimball Walker turning 36. Football skills of Ronnie Lott turning 67, or the coaching skills of Bill Cowher turning 69.
17: Lay it on us, Court.
7: All right. So here's how this one's going to go. You're going to start Ronnie Lott.
17: Yep.
7: Stud safety. Bench Kemba Walker. And then I'm going to cut Bill Cowher because coaching's not as fun as playing.
17: Here's the thing. Do I want to go out there and be a heat-seeking missile and destroy every receiver that comes across the middle? Or do I want to go out there and get a Supermax deal like Kemba Walker and try to get as much money as possible, knowing I don't have to play or have as much wear and tear on my body? It's close to me, but I'm a flop. I'm going to start cardiac Kemba. I'm going to bench Ronnie Lott. I'm going to cut Bill Cowher. But knowing that I have the job security of coaching the Pittsburgh Steelers, and we don't flip coaches that often, Bill Cowher, part of that Chuck Knoll, part of that Mike Tomlin, and kind of everything that has been decades on decades and decades of dominance.
7: Still financially there. Start pick.
17: Yeah, well, that's a lot of us go with financials, yes.
1: Steeler Talent Weekend Birthday Edition 2.0. Football skills of Doug Atkins, rest in peace. The baseball skills of Tony Gwynn, rest in peace. Or the hockey skills of Steve Zerman, turning 61.
17: One more time.
1: Zerman.
17: Iserman.
1: Iserman.
17: I, you know what, though? It's a hockey name, and I told, and I, it's a, I'm not going to bust you on Stevie Y, but there are some Red Wings fans out there that are going to Stevie Y you on the text line. Court?
7: Yeah, this one's easy for me personally. You start Doug Atkins, Vol for Life. You're going to bench Tony Gwynn, the best hitter of all time, and I'm going to cut Steve.
17: All right, so here's the thing. Stevie Y, there are a lot of hockey fans, and I'm a hockey guy, that are going to be like, what? How are you going to cut one? And I hear you. Stevie Y is the cut out of these two. The question is now, do I want to be an absolute menace? One of the greatest, in my opinion, the second best defensive player only behind Al Wilson in Tennessee football history.
7: Yep.
17: Or am I going to start Tony Gwynn, who even Randy Johnson said, this guy's a maniac. There's no, like, he was able to hit everybody.
7: Best pure hitter in baseball.
17: It is. So my question is, do I want to be able to hit anything thrown at me, or do I want to be able to tackle anybody who's in front of me and be just a monster at the line of scrimmage? Because I didn't see Steve play. Or excuse me, because I didn't see Doug play. I'm going to start Tony Gwynn. I'm going to bench Doug Atkins. I'm going to cut Stevie Iserman. But those three are actually really dangerously close.
1: Today is National Have a Coke Day. Which is the best type of soda? Coke, Sprite, or Dr. Pepper?
17: You soda guy?
7: No, not really.
17: If I told you had the option where calories or sugar count did not count, which way would you lean?
7: Okay. I would start Dr. Pepper.
17: Yeah.
7: I would bench the Coke, cut the Sprite.
17: I want something that makes me go, I want something refreshing. I don't know what it is about Sprite, but every time I get a Sprite, I'm always just like, yeah, let's go have seven more of these. And you don't need to have seven more of these. I'm going to start the Sprite. I'm going to bench the original red can Coke, and I don't know what it is. I've never been a Dr. Pepper guy.
7: You either love it or hate it.
17: That's what it is. I've got friends who are like, man, just diet Dr. Pepper. Or just, Riley, back me up on this. I know you're not a big sugar drinker. You're not a big soda guy, but if you could start bench cut those three, what would it be?
1: I also start the Sprite, but I do bench the Dr. Pepper. I'm cutting the original Coke. Not as much of a fan there, but the Dr. Pepper and the Sprite, I'm all about.
17: Court's right, though. Yeah. You either love or... I've never met somebody who's just like, on a Dr. Pepper. It's either absolutely or no chance. Very good call. Next.
7: Thank you.
1: Tomorrow's National Mini Golf Day. What's the best sport date? You got mini golf, bowling, or Top Golf.
17: All right, so you're taking your wife out.
7: Yeah.
17: So you're out there doing the date day thing. What is it that you know you're both going to have fun doing?
7: Yeah, so if I was looking at out of those three,
17: yeah.
7: what would I enjoy the most?
17: Yeah.
7: It would be Top Golf, hands down.
17: Right.
7: I love playing golf.
17: Right.
7: However, if it's a date.
17: That's key.
7: If it's a date and I start slicing that ball and it's going everywhere.
17: Right.
7: And I start saying bad words, showing a side of me that she does not need to see.
17: Smart man.
7: So we got to go play some mini golf. We're going to start mini golf, bench bowling, and then cut Top Golf because I'm stupid competitive.
17: If it's a date, you want to show that you're good at something or control where you're going to let her win so she feels good about it. You start mini golf. That's the most control you have. Because, see, if you try to bowl and fake it and you keep gutter balling, she's going to know something's up. So what's the one you can control the most where you could also pass it off as, oh, you just got me. Start the mini golf. Then you're going to bench Top Golf and you're going to cut bowling. Again, bowling can just kind of, plus bowling's really quick. Top Golf, mini golf, there's at least a little bit of longevity there where you get to know each other a little bit more. You get to share more laughs. Bowling, it's just, okay, heavy ball, roll it, Flintstone, bam, sit down, stand up, sit down, stand up. Bowling's the cut.
1: Sunday's National Washington Day. Which of these pro franchises will win a title after the Seahawks? The Mariners, the Kraken, or the Sonics?
17: I really appreciate you putting a franchise in there that has not come back yet. But we all know they're coming back with the expansion moving to 32 teams by the end of the decade. So, Court, they're not back yet. But where would you put the future returning Seattle Supersonics on this list of the other
7: franchises? I'm scratching my head like, what did I miss?
17: Yeah, right?
7: Can I just say none of them ever?
17: Yeah, I would have said that about Seattle until Sam Darnold showed up, I was like, okay, cool. Let's see how this plays out. But out of those three, if I told you there is a title coming back to the Northwest after the Seahawks this past year, who would it be?
7: I'm going
17: to
7: start the Mariners.
17: Yeah.
7: I'm going to bench the Kraken and cut the Sonics because they don't exist yet.
17: That's the right order, and that's the reason why. I think Seattle, once they get back in expansion draft and they get back in the fold, I think they're going to be good quickly. But I don't know if they're ever going to be back to the OKC level. We'll see where they're at by that time. Where is Anat in Minnesota? Have the Warriors officially shifted gears? Todd Golden, if he does take the job. I think the Western Conference is a little bit more murky. That's why, to me, you have the right order. Seattle was on the doorstep last year before they fell to Toronto in the postseason. Same with the Kraken. They look like that they're energized and want to win behind Jordan Eberle. And I'll cut Seattle because you just don't know what the plans would look like between now and them returning to the NBA. Last one.
1: It's the best early season college basketball tournament destination. We got the Maui Invitational in Lahaina, Hawaii. The Battle for Atlantis in Paradise Island in the Bahamas. Or Players Era Festival in Las Vegas, Nevada.
17: Now I got to ask a question. Are you talking about competition of the games or where I would want to go if I'm a player because of the weather and what the fun things are away from the floor?
1: Make it your own.
17: Court, make it your own.
7: So is the Players Era Festival, that's where you get paid.
17: That's the NIL one, yes.
7: Yeah, you start that one.
17: Yeah.
7: And then you're going to cut the Battle for Atlantis and I'm going to bench Maui.
17: You start them when you're going to get paid in.
7: Yeah.
17: You have to. You're going to get the best competition there. I think you got the right order. And then I get to decide where do I want to go. Because if I'm going to go to a tournament and not play for a purse, do I want to be in Hawaii playing essentially free basketball, or do I want to be playing in the Bahamas free basketball? That's the right order. I'm starting Vegas for the biggest NIL cut.
7: Yep.
17: I'm going to bench the Lays and the Hawaiian shirts and the What's Up surfboards and the Maui sunglasses, and I'm going to cut the Battle for Atlantis. Also, I'm cutting the Battle for Atlantis because those other two, you're actually playing in a gym. Let's be real. The Battle for Atlantis is a ballroom that's got floors where if you do a jump ball, the ceiling tile might fall from the floor whenever you do jump balls. 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
1: Or if I wanted to make the quick little trip 40 East around, 12 minutes it took me to get here. Even the dog was like, you're late, you're getting ready to... No, I'm not. It's 2:20, I'll be there in plenty of time. Courtney,
2: yes, you were.
1: Hey, happy Mother's Day to the mom, to the wife, to everybody.
2: Thank you,
1: sir. We always appreciate the hospitality that you show us right here on Afternoon Drive. And you guys show on Saturday. Even as soon as I pulled up today, Riley goes, have you seen Court? I said, yeah, I just got done shaking hands with him. Tell him Riley said hey. So Riley good wanted dude. To pass along. Good dude. Great dude. That's why he hangs out with us here between 3 and 7.
2: We love Enjoy having you guys. Thank you.
1: Enjoy your vacation. Thank you for a few minutes of your time today. 5:33. We got about 45 minutes to play with. Remember, Tennessee baseball is on the way, and we'll be getting underway just in the next couple of minutes. Shout to John Wilkerson. Is Redmond in the queue tonight? I'm pretty sure that earlier, whenever I was talking with John Wilkerson, he was telling us that the lefty was going to be in the booth later this evening for the call against Texas. Yeah, Redmond Walsh is going to have the call tonight. We're going to hear from the Hall of Famer and the left-hander tonight. If you want to make the quick little flip, for those of you who pledge your allegiance to us here on the Sports Animal, I'm pretty sure I actually caught wind. Charlie Collier is going to be on the SEC Network Plus television broadcast. So... if you're picking your poison on where you're going to be catching Tennessee baseball this weekend for a chance to have them improve that resume for a trip to Omaha, that's going to be happening Friday, Saturday, and Sunday, and it's supposed to be a gorgeous weekend beginning today through what is going to be an 80-degree-plus day coming up Sunday here in Knoxville. Okay, Riley, let's do this. Good call. Let's head into the direction. Not only do we still need to squeeze in Love It or Leave It before we part ways at 6:15 tonight, but we also got to talk about, you just heard Courtney talk about the Players Era Festival that Tennessee is going to be taking part in. That's 24 teams that are going to be playing college basketball the week before Thanksgiving and then the week of Turkey Day. Tennessee, they're part of 15 other teams in a pool that have a chance to get a cut of that purse. Question is, who are some of those teams that they actually might be crossing paths with? We'll give you that, plus get you ready for Tennessee baseball later this evening. Again, we'll go about 40 more minutes here on Afternoon Drive before making our way out of the way, better said. Thank you. Appreciate you, as always, to be able to join the team out at Lindsey Nelson Stadium. Also, all the details you need to know about Big Ticket 2026 happening right here on the station where the Vols play. 99.1, you're listening to the Sports Animal.
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4: Still heavy volume on the interstate, westbound through town, out of town, on out past 640 on the west end, 40 eastbound past Pellissippi and Cedar Bluff, westbound past Pellissippi and Lovell Road, continuing to line up on the 129 bypass in Alcoa, and working a Blount County wreck with injuries, Montvale Road at Blockhouse.
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11: Sometimes you can tell a lot about what someone wants to do offline by looking at what they do online. 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The Global Trends and Insights lead at Pinterest told us, families are thoughtfully designing childhoods rooted in creativity, intention, and meaningful experiences. One psychologist we spoke to said he sees this as a reflection of parents' desire to build core capacities in their children: resilience, curiosity, self-regulation, empathy. These things don't grow automatically, but are built through lived experience. I'm Dr. Sanjay Gupta, helping you live a better life.
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7: Look for a partly cloudy sky overnight, lows around 52. We'll jump into the mid to upper 70s on Saturday, a mix of sun and clouds, maybe a stray shower, but most areas will stay on the dry side. Even warmer on Mother's Day with highs near 80. Get the latest forecast anytime on the WVLT First Alert Weather app. I'm Chief Meteorologist Spencer Denton from the WVLT First Alert Weather Center.
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0: Now from Rusty Wallace, Kia Alcoa, Tyler and Will on the station where the Vols play, 99.1 The Sports Animal. Tennessee baseball coming up in a little more than 30 minutes. Tyler Ivan's going to be with you. Next couple of minutes, we got to get over to... Cool. Appreciate it. Thank you so much. Got to get over to the friends over over at Vol Network for Tennessee baseball. Was just talking back and forth to the listener just now. Hey, and we appreciate you stopping by because Big Ticket 2026 is currently happening right now. A lot of people coming down here. Quick little drive to Blount County to be able to get registered for what's going to be probably one of the most popular years for Big Ticket. Like, Big Ticket 2026 is always a monster giveaway, all right? Monster promotion that we do in our building. And we are able to do that promotion thanks to the friends at Certified Angus Beef as well as at Food City. But this year, you're telling me you get the opportunity to grab one of the great packages that include the best schedule in Tennessee football's last 40 years, at least since I've been alive. I keep telling everybody. June 22nd, my 40th birthday. Never seen a schedule anywhere close to, well, not, I've seen tough ones. I have not seen juggernaut schedules like Tennessee's going to have in 2026. How about the road to the Final Four? Do you want to see it kind of come together at Food City Center itself there at Thompson Bowling Arena? Yeah, men's basketball tickets also up for grabs. Lady Vols adding over 100 points in the transfer portal for Kim Caldwell. Yeah, that on the line. Plus season tickets for Tennessee baseball. Lady Vols softball, we'll see if it's going to be another appearance in Oklahoma City for Karen Weekly's program. And season tickets to the Knoxville Ice Bears. Two finalists going to be drawn before we wrap things up here today. That from Rusty Wallace, Kia of Alcoa. You just heard Court Courtney. He was joining us for Start Bench Cut, and it's been quite a bit of chatter over the last couple of days talking about the unveiling of the 24 teams that are going to be playing Riley Holtum and the Players Era Festival. Now, because of a lot of the tie-breaking procedures and what they didn't have figured out last year, trust me, there are some Tennessee fans that still have bad taste in their mouth. Vols went 2-0 in Las Vegas, one of those wins being a nice, juicy little victory over Houston. But because of point differentials and all the different headache tie-breaking procedures they had, Tennessee didn't get to participate in the championship game. If I'm not mistaken, that was Michigan versus Gonzaga. Tennessee was pushed to the, excuse me, Tennessee was pushed to a matchup with Kansas that they ultimately would fall to. Those same four teams are all back. Tennessee, Kansas, Michigan, Gonzaga. But they're broken up into two different weeks, Riley Holtum. With 24 teams, obviously you couldn't get a even playing bracket. It would be a little weird. So they pushed eight of those 24 teams to be played the week before Thanksgiving. The other 16, them playing in a bracket where they would be playing Thanksgiving week. Quickly, the teams that you need to know about. This is how popular the Players Era Festival has become and why we will see some of the, at one time, bigger tournaments, pre-conference tournaments, the Thanksgiving, pre-Christmas tournaments that used to be held, like the Maui Invitational, Battle for Atlantis, a couple of the different Florida and Carolina tournament spots. Florida, Kansas, Houston, Auburn, West Virginia, Notre Dame, UNLV, and Rutgers. Riley, your initial thought, the eight teams. There are going to be some other ones that shine above the rest. I'm not even going to put Stephen Pearl and Auburn in there. But when you hear Houston, perennial Final Four candidate every year, Kansas in what might be Bill Self's final go-around with the Jayhawks, and a team that came off a national championship just two seasons ago in Florida, am I saying it's star-studded? No, but am I saying it's enough where you got a little bit of prize money for you get a better look at what three, maybe four of these true candidates will look like next season for the NCAA tournament?
1: Yeah, it's fun. I find this whole system odd for
0: them. They still can't perfect it, but I like that they're trying to figure it out as they go.
1: Yeah, they're taking steps, which is nice. I think this is pretty clearly going to be better than whatever we got last year, as long as this is a true bracket and you actually do play through the entire bracket.
0: This is going to be three games, 8-4-2, champion.
1: I don't know that it's worth having that separate 18 bracket. Maybe I'm crazy.
0: Here's where I'm at on this. You either bump this sucker up to You either bump this sucker up to two separate 16 brackets where you play a 16-game tournament. You either do two 16s or one 16. It's very simple.
1: I agree. I think that's a better
0: teams to play a week before Thanksgiving. So the eight we just named, add eight more teams. If you want Vegas to really put this, the pre-conference tournaments, into a headlock where nobody can compete with them until they themselves come up with a purse or prize money worthy tournament, you put 16 teams in the week before Thanksgiving, and then you put 16 more teams the week of Thanksgiving. You give them two options. Oh, your team's playing this week, it's playing that week, whatever it may be. Here's the reason why, to your point. Here are the 16 teams that are going to be playing the week of Thanksgiving. This will be 16-8-4-2 Ultimate Champion. I'll go quickly through the list. I'll try to see if I can wait till the end to put in the teams that nobody's really going to care about. Sorry. But Michigan, Gonzaga, Louisville, St. John's, Tennessee. I just named five of the 16. Based on what publication or writer you follow, there's a chance that five of those teams are either in the top 10 or top 12 to start the preseason poll next year.
1: You want to throw Iowa State in there?
0: Other schools that are also in consideration for those spots. Texas Tech, Alabama, Iowa State. I just named eight of the 16 teams. There's a chance that more than 50% of your top 10 is going to be playing in the Players Era Festival on Thanksgiving week next year in Las Vegas. Those other eight teams, Miami, TCU, Baylor, Maryland, San Diego State, Oregon, Kansas State, and Creighton. Riley. I know it's a running joke. Ivan's gambling, Vegas. Oh, yeah. My guy, I'm telling you right now, there are flights that are very doable.
1: Direct flights.
0: Man, I'm seriously wanting to get together with our friends over at McGee Tyson Airport and see if we can get five or six of the listeners. Me, Will, you, whatever. I get it. It's Thanksgiving, so it might be tough to pull off. I'm not sitting here trying to drive a wedge in between your holiday plans, and maybe that will make it tough. But an opportunity to kind of watch Tennessee and get a real, real glimpse at what this roster could look like with all this NIL money that's been dumped into it. $18 to $20 million worth. $18 to $20 million worth into a roster. And you're telling me right from the get-go, that Tennessee could run into defending national champion Michigan, that they take on a Louisville team that has spent, if not touch more, identical amounts of money that you have spent in the transfer portal. Patino squad, there's Nate Oates that comes into the fold. What will Iowa State look like with T.J. Otzelberger? Probably minus Milan Muncilovic. Like, man, I'm not trying to sit here and juice up something that's still months away Thanksgiving. This is dang good basketball right here. Like, how are you not wearing a bib right now looking at the possibility that Tennessee, it's definitely four quad one games they're playing in Vegas, but there's a chance we're talking about them playing banger top 10 opponent, maybe a top 15 opponent, and then playing a top 10 opponent for the Nash or for the Players Era purse or championship, whatever they want to call it. This is nuts, man. So for me, all in all, the way I kind of look at it, Riley, is there any way you would fix this, or is it just go back to give me 16 teams beforehand and give me 16 teams during the week of?
1: I think the best format for this is 16 and 16. It would also, like
0: you can't
1: say,
0: find eight more teams to play for dividing up, you know, maybe $500,000, $1 million plus. Come
1: and
0: on.
1: It would set Vegas up much better to dominate this Players Era tournament. That would make it the most dominant. One, because who's going to be the teams that are most attracted to a tournament like this? High major teams, and not only high major teams, your elite high major teams, the teams that are going to be in contention for Elite Eights and Final Fours. You fill this tournament up with those kind of teams, and you are in an incredible spot. And maybe you can get a little bit of a more balanced bracket on each side if you're able to attract a few more of those. But you're absolutely right. This is going to be a destination next season. This is something that you want to see. If you have the ability, like if you're near Vegas or you have the ability to go to this tournament, I mean, this is going to be some incredible basketball. that you're going to get to watch.
0: Yeah. Is there a team? Is there a team or teams in particular you're saying got to have it? Got to have a matchup with this team? Because if you look at it, you already took on Michigan in the tournament last year. You already took on Iowa State in the tournament. You took on Louisville last year. You have Alabama, who's going to be on your regular season calendar. You saw Creighton 2 years ago in the tournament. Gonzaga, you've seen in recent memory and neutral site play. But I feel like I've eliminated Creighton. You already saw, I think I already mentioned Creighton. Texas Tech, perhaps, maybe, is somebody, or a Miami. Is there a team where you're saying, don't care, new roster, new team, new year, I got to see this?
1: I think
0: I'm going to be real, man.
1: I can give you my ideal three.
0: I got to have it.
1: My ideal three games. Okay.
0: Yeah, but what's number one? Because you got to have it.
1: Round one.
0: Got to have it.
1: Give me Baylor. Round two. Give me Louisville.
0: Go ahead and say it.
1: Round three. I want the Zags.
0: Oh, no. Riley, you got to
1: say
0: it.
1: I want the Zags.
0: No, Riley, you got to say it.
1: I want the Zags. We've seen several of these other teams recently. Baylor, you have the Cam Carr angle. Louisville, they're right there with Tennessee in the rankings. They are considered 1 and 2 with the transfer portal classes that they have. Louisville's the only class ranked ahead of Tennessee right now. I would love to see that matchup.
0: Riley, and then Gonzaga, there's a low-hanging fruit right there.
1: What low-hanging fruit are you looking at?
0: Two of these schools, you're going to be going up against former players.
1: Who's the other one?
0: J.P. Estrella at Michigan.
1: Oh, I'm good. You just played Michigan.
0: Bishop Boswell, Maryland?
1: Nah, I'm good.
0: Oh.
1: I'd rather have the Cam Carr angle with Baylor.
0: I think the Cam Carr angle, nobody cares anymore.
1: That's
0: now
1: that
0: the transfer portal
1: team.
0: The way it is,
1: and I only want one of these.
0: Like Cam Carr last year, it's still a story. I think the Cam Carr story is nothing.
1: I would only want one of those two, Baylor or Maryland. I wouldn't want both of them.
0: Oh no, that. Come on now, don't turn this into a horror film.
1: I want elite teams. That's what I want to see. That is what is most interesting to me about this bracket. If Tennessee just gets...
0: So go out there and play four...
1: Like if you play Oregon and Maryland, I'm not as excited for those games. Like, it is matchups with the Michigans, Gonzaga, Louisville, St. John's. Those are the matchups that I would be looking forward to in a bracket.
0: Okay, we'll
1: like
0: split this in half. No offense to Miami fans out there, and I know we got a few because they texted into us daily. There are 8 quality teams in this field, and there are 8 whatever quality... There's 8 whatever teams in this field. Your 8 quality teams are Michigan, Gonzaga, St. John's, Louisville, Iowa State, Texas Tech, Alabama, Tennessee.
1: Yes.
0: The other 8, you're just, okay, man, great.
1: So that's where I'm getting my bracket from. That's where I'm getting my 3 from. Your first round matchup with Baylor, your second round matchup with either Louisville or Gonzaga, and your finals matchup against the other of those two.
0: The J.P. Estrella Michigan angle does nothing for you?
1: Not really.
0: Wow, I took you as somebody who's like, that'd be nice.
1: I'm not a.
0: I would say
1: also,
0: it's a pound of flesh moment, but it's kind of like a.
1: I was also not like just super distraught at J.P. Estrella leaving. That's fine. It's the same thing as Bishop Boswell. It's just it happened, and I think Tennessee upgraded at both of those.
0: I co-sign on that. 5:55, John Wilkerson. The team over at the Vol Network, they're starting to tune things up for the opener of a 3-game set. Tennessee and Texas happening right here on the station where the Vols play. Redmond Walsh is going to be joining. The former lefty going to be joining. Oh, a former lefty. I'm pretty sure Redmond Walsh is still a lefty, but the former left-handed pitcher for the University of Tennessee. I expect the text message coming in going, no, you're not going to believe this. Redmond Walsh, he throws left, but he actually signs autographs right-handed, Tyler. So... The former left-handed pitcher for the University of Tennessee, Redmond Walsh, joining John Wilkerson in the booth. Let's clean things up. Let's get to hour number 4. We got an abbreviated 4th and final hour. Still love it or leave it to get to. Rusty Wallace, Kia of Alcoa, where a no-charge 200,000-mile warranty coming with the purchase of your vehicle when you stop by and see the friends in Blount County here in Alcoa. My name is Tyler Ivins. A nice tight 15 minutes remaining for you next here on 99.1 The Sports Animal.
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3: 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Your interstate volume continuing to improve very quickly. Still a little on the heavy side, 40 westbound past Pellissippi, as well as westbound past Hall of Fame. You are still slowing in and around Hall's Crossroads and on Kingston Pike through Farragut.
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0: Now, Tennessee baseball less than 10 minutes away. Right here on the station where the Vols play, 99.1 The Sports Animal. That's right, John Wilkerson, Redmond Walsh, getting ready to bring you the call tonight there from at Lindsey Nelson Stadium. It's a top four, top five opponent in the Texas Longhorns, the first of a three-game set. Again, we'll be shipping you out there in the next, we'll say, 10 minutes. Rusty Wallace, Kias Alcoa is where you can find us at the moment. And we got a few things that we need to get into, which includes Love It or Leave It, Riley Halton. Let's keep things moving.
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1: Tennessee baseball set to kick off a three-game series tonight against number 4 Texas at Lindsey Nelson Stadium. Love it or leave it, the Vols winning at least 2 of 3 against the Horns this weekend.
0: I'm going to say yes to 2 of 3 against Texas. Home, senior weekend, Mother's Day. I think there's going to be beautiful weather, a lot of pomp and circumstance is going to be happening this weekend. If they get 2 of 3, beat Presbyterian, get 2 of 3 against Texas, then you beat Belmont on Tuesday, that's a lot of momentum for you to go to OKC. John Wilkerson, hat tip this week. Series next weekend, not Norman. It's in OKC. Some minor things getting, repaired there at Oklahoma's baseball field. But look, it's one win at a time. Stack the wins. I like Tennessee to be able to split. I'll say Friday win for Tennessee, Sunday win for Tennessee. Momentum into Belmont, then take the momentum to the Midwest where you take on Oklahoma. I love it.
1: Yeah, I'm going to love it. I'm feeling pretty good about what they're going to be able to do at home. And you're going to need at least 2 of 3 because I don't know that you're going to be able to get one on the road against Oklahoma. And you really need 2 more SEC wins to be comfortably in the field. Now, 1, you might still be in there, but you're going to need some help, I think. 2 gets you comfortably in. The NFL has confirmed that the 2026 regular season schedule is set to be released on Thursday, May 14th. Love it or leave it, you're all in on schedule release day.
0: I'm trying to think if there's another event that is not actual game played that I'm in more than either Selection Sunday tournament reveals or NFL schedule release. I'm a Jets fan. The joke is that's your Super Bowl to find out how you'll go 5-11. I guess 5-12 in that case, 6-11 in this case. This year is something special. Look, do I think Geno Smith's going to lead the Jets to the Super Bowl? No. Do I think there's a plenty of offensive weapons that will make this a very appealing place in 2027 for a young gunning quarterback? Yep, I sure do. Next Thursday, don't call, don't text, don't email. I'm not going to answer my phone for about 2 hours trying to decide, oh, can I get to that game? Can I see that game? Can I just, yeah, schedule release day is, it's a holiday for me, and I look forward to it every year.
1: I'll leave it. Not all in.
0: I'm sorry. I'm sorry you don't like fun things.
1: I'm a big fan of Selection Sunday. I like seeing that. Just never really cared that much for NFL schedule release. It's cool when I see like the ones that stand out. Obviously, those will get reposted on social media, and so I'll see those. But outside, like the ones that the teams put out that are really creative and fun, those are cool. But the actual schedule release itself, I really couldn't care less. Speaking of the NFL, the league and the referees associations have ratified a 7-year CBA to eliminate the possibility of a work stoppage ahead of the 2026 year. Love it or leave it, the league tying together several initiatives for improved officiating during the agreement.
0: I'm glad that the NFL Referees Association, or at least the Union of Referees, got together and said, look, we don't want to go without work this year. All the NFL wanted you to do was to say, hey, you guys have got to show that you're doing what's best to be able to be the best on Thursdays, Fridays, Saturdays, Monday, whatever days of the week that you're going to be calling those games, especially during the holiday slate. That was kind of the holdup, was all we're asking you to do is go through mandatory classes, or if you have struggling report cards, NFL officials, that you go get better teaching so you're better at your job. So I'm glad this didn't get ugly. I'm glad we didn't have to go replacement referees and we didn't have to do the Golden Tate and the Fail Mary all over again. This is a big win. While other sports would push this all the way to a strike, National Football League understood how important their product is, and I'm glad that they both could get together and make this happen. This is two big thumbs up for me.
1: Yeah, I love it. This is exactly what they needed to do. They got it done. Better, I mean, if these initiatives work and you do get better officiating, that's even better. You take that all the way. So, love it, love it, love it. The NBA draft lottery will take place this Sunday with the Wizards, Pacers, and Nets all tied with the top odds to claim the number one overall selection. Love it or leave it, a team with a 14% chance of winning the lottery will earn the rights to AJ DeBonta.
0: I'm going to let you go first on this one, Riley. Your team isn't at 14%, but they're at dang near 10%. You want to talk me or walk us through the Grizzlies and the draft lottery process and why so many teams? They said a record amount of teams this year showed some form of tanking, hence the reason why they've implemented new tanking rules. Your thoughts on what's going to kind of happen on Sunday afternoon?
1: Leave it, leave it, leave it. I'm all in. Give me the Grizzlies. Give me AJ DeBonta. I need it. I need this to happen. I want to see AJ DeBonta in a Grizzlies jersey. That is my ideal scenario. So I leave it. I think it will be a team with just about 10% chance odds winning it in the Memphis Grizzlies.
0: I'm going to love it. I think it's going to end up being Brooklyn. I don't believe in the frozen envelope anymore, even though it 100% happened.
1: Yep.
0: I just watched the Toronto Maple Leafs get the number one overall selection a year after they lost Austin Matthews. I'm a joke. Stop. Hockey fans, calm down. Don't DM me. Don't mention me. I just feel like that this is going to be one of those cases where the Pacers don't need another superstar, but if it happens, may God have mercy on all of the Eastern Conference team's souls with Halliburton. I'm just going to say Brooklyn because they have been trying to put themselves in this position, taking on bad salary and trying to do the Oklahoma City Thunder approach for so long. I think it pays off for them. I think Brooklyn gets AJ DeBonta.
1: Today is National Have a Coke Day. Love or leave it, is the original Coca-Cola the best drink on the market?
0: Soft drink?
1: Soft drink.
0: Believe it. Coke Zero is. And if you're telling me don't wimp out, actually pick a full-flavored soda with sugar and everything, then Mountain Dew. But I don't Mountain Dew that often anymore. If I'm going to have sugar, I'd rather have like a dessert or something instead of pounding a 20-ounce or an ice-cold can of the original Dew. I didn't think I would like diet or sugar-free sodas, but I'm going to tell you right now, man, that Coke Zero, I don't know what kind of voodoo or magic they're doing over there, but it is absolutely incredible. Is this me trying to let the Coca-Cola providers of East Tennessee know that I like Coke Zero? Yes, I am, quite a bit. There are one or two people who listen to this program daily who work over at Coca-Cola, and I hope they're hearing everything I'm saying because I would like to have a care package dropped off there at Cumulus Old Kingston Pike. I can hear that music. Thank you, Riley Haltom. But thank you to not only Curtis Nunnery, but also to the friends here at Rusty Wallace Kia Alcoa. Mother's Day weekend. They will be closed on Sunday. You have the rest of tonight and all day tomorrow to get Mama in that vehicle. If you're talking about needing a car, one that you don't lose money in, then you need to be taking a look at the inventory and the lineup that they have here at Kia. You have savings, some over $3,000 worth of savings right here on 26s and 27s that are available here. Courtney kind of laid that out for us just back at the last hour of our program. So check it out right here all weekend long with that quick drive over into Blount County here in Alcoa. That is happening here at Rusty Wallace Kia of Alcoa. Okay, tired of hearing my voice? Probably are. How about we take a step notch north? better talented people, Hall of Fame talented people. John Wilkerson is taking over the airwaves, and he's going to be bringing you Tennessee baseball. It's the first of three. It's senior weekend at Lindsey Nelson Stadium. Looking to do something with Mama coming up on Sunday? Why don't you go out and check out this weekend series between Tennessee and Texas? Ball Network coverage takes over now. It's Tennessee baseball. My name is Tyler Ivins. Happy Mother's Day. We'll see you Monday at 3.
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2: 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And Tennessee can say hello with Colum. Yes, sir! 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
5: Good evening. It is a beautiful night for baseball as Tennessee starts its final home series on the 2026 schedule. I'm John Wilkerson. Pleased to have you listening along. I'll be joined by Vol for Life Redmond Walsh tonight as the Volunteers host the Texas Longhorns. It's the first time that either school has played this opponent on campus. Three times they've met in Houston, once they met in Omaha, and last year they met in Hoover. Tennessee leads the all-time series 3-2. So it will be sophomore right-hander number 21 Tegan Coons getting the ball for the Big Orange, 3-4 with a 3.46 earned run average, making his 12th start of the season. He'll be opposed by fellow sophomore left-hander Dylan Volantis. He wears the number 99. He was Freshman of the Year last year in the Southeastern Conference out of the bullpen. This year, he has become the Longhorns ace. His 12th start, 7-0 with a 1.87 earned run average. Josh Elander, the coach of the Volunteers, going up against Jim Schlossnagel as he made the move within the conference from Texas A&M to the University of Texas. And oh, by the way, when Josh played at TCU, that was his head coach. We've got it all coming your way. Conversation with the Vols head coach, starting lineups, all leading up to tonight's first pitch. As you listen to the Leadoff Man, this is Tennessee Baseball.
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5: 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Big bank muscle, small bank hustle, the official bank of the Vols. It's the start of the final home series on the schedule for the Tennessee Volunteers. Coach, as you welcome such a storied program, what is it like to be the first to host the other?
9: Yeah, it's definitely exciting. It's kind of wild to think with all the crossover, having played these guys in Omaha and some tournaments, you know, early in the year, the last few years back. So obviously a tremendous program. What a cool opportunity for our fan base. You know, have a beautiful day, good weather coming up, Mother's Day weekend. A lot of things to be excited about, and two good baseball programs going at it for the first time.
5: As you look at the Longhorns, they have talent across the board, just like Tennessee does. What stands out in terms of what do they do best?
9: Yeah, they do a lot of things very, very well. It's an absolutely loaded roster, and their pitching has been tremendous all year long. It starts with the guy we'll face tonight, Dylan Volantis. He's arguably the best starter in the Southeastern Conference this year, and it'll be a tremendous challenge for us, and I know our guys are excited for the opportunity to compete against the best because that's what the SEC is all about. But the lineup is anchored by a couple transfers that have, you know, over 30 home runs combined between the two, with between Mr. Tinney and Robbins. So it's going to be a great challenge. They've been having a heck of a year, and you know, we're excited for the challenge.
5: With Volantis, last year he was kind of closer of the year candidate, and as a freshman, now he's moved into the starting rotation. What does he look like year two versus freshman year?
9: Well, he's definitely made a jump. I mean, he did a really good job last year. I believe he was SEC freshman of the year last year. And, you know, to be able to throw at the end of games as a freshman, clearly he's got some good makeup going on to be able to handle the moment. And, you know, the smoke of throwing late in the game. I know Gavin Keelan got him last year in Hoover. That was a good moment. That was a big win for our crew down there. But really nothing different in the stuff. It's just a unique look. He's so high-handed. I mean, he's throwing the ball from his release height's at almost over 7 foot. So it creates unique angles and shapes. And then he's up to 94 as a starter, but he pours strikes. But there's times where he kind of puts the heater in his back pocket and he changes shapes, and whether it be up and down or change up and cutter. So it's a lot of very quality pitches and some competitiveness, and a good challenge for our crew tonight.
5: 4-1 as a freshman. He's 7-0 as a sophomore. The only ding on his college resume is Tennessee last year in Hoover. So my guess is he's probably got a little motivation coming into tonight, don't you think?
9: Well, this time of year in the Southeastern Conference, if you need extra motivation, you're in trouble. So I know everybody's playing for something. And again, I know our guys are excited to play on their home turf. And this is one we've all been looking forward to. But again, I know we've had a good week of practice, and going to be a challenge, no doubt about it, but our guys need to get out of the gates together tonight.
5: As you talked about, they're so balanced. They've got four guys that are hitting over 300. They've got five guys with 40 or more runs batted in, and they've got six guys that have nine or more stolen bases. Tell me, when you look at Texas, and you can include A&M from when the Vols went up against them, is Coach Schlossnagel still running similar offensive philosophies when you were playing for him?
9: Yeah, I think so. I mean, when I was a player, Randy Mazey, who was, you know, he just retired from West Virginia, ran the offense, and he was very, very aggressive. A lot of things we learned about first and third, or some little things like picking off the third base. I remember as a player, you know, we picked a guy off the third base in a regional, and then going through the prep, I mean, they've had righties and lefties pick to third base, which is generally very unconventional in college baseball this year. But they're very aggressive trying to steal third base. They have some guys like Pack, is a freshman who's having an incredible season. I mean, he's just a burner. He can really, really run. So they'll take some chances with him and Robbins. But if you look at really the entire body of work, most of the teams in our league, they're going to have more stolen bases out of conference than in. And a lot of that is just sets the pace of the game. It's what is the score? What is the back and forth? What does the momentum look like? And, you know, they'll try to be aggressive for sure, stealing third base and doing some different things. But not really going to sit in there and bunt and do some things. You know, some guys at the top can hit the ball at the ballpark. And you got some older veteran players that, you know, they're hoping can gobble up some RBIs with the guys at the top. But definitely some changes from, you know, when I played for him and the offenses at A&M. But it's a balanced group from top to bottom.
5: Last Friday, Kentucky was able to get on top of Tennessee and get after Tegan Coons. What's this week been like for Coons, and how do you feel about him getting the ball tonight?
9: Yeah, I always feel good about giving the ball to Tegan. You know, I know he's clearly motivated and had a great week of work and prep. And, again, a couple bad pitches, got hit into the jet stream. up there, and that was the difference in the game. And, you know, it just shows you. I mean, Teagan goes 3 weeks where he's basically untouchable, and in this league is a monster at any point. Somebody can get you. So that's what we're hoping on the offensive end as our guys grind together to get Valantis out of the game and get into the pen. But, you know, we need length from Teagan tonight. He needs to get us deep into the game and should be more than fresh and in a good mindset to attack tonight.
11: Yeah, you look at Teagan. He's squared off against top-ranked UCLA. He handcuffed Mississippi State at their place just a few weeks ago. And without a doubt, he doesn't shy away from anything, does he?
9: No, he doesn't. He's a tough kid. And, you know, a good deal for him is he's always found a way to bounce back, whether we challenging him. And they got to make some adjustments here and there throughout the year. But, you know, again, I think he's in a good spot mentally and physically, but he needs to set the tone. I mean, he's going to get the ball first before anybody and go after their top three hitters. So he needs to get us out of the gate, and then we'll get in line behind him.
11: Coach, it's so exciting when you get to that last home weekend. It's Senior Day coming up on Sunday, but it starts with Game 1. Good luck tonight against the Longhorns.
9: Thank you, John.
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1: Big Orange Baseball, with the voice of the baseball Vols, John Wilkerson.
11: We are down to the last two weekends of the schedule. As Tennessee closes out the home portion of the campaign, it's the first visit to Knoxville by Texas. In their second season in the Southeastern Conference, the Longhorns are right in the thick of it for the regular season title and one of the top seeds in the upcoming conference tournament. Last year, the Big Orange got the best of the Burnt Orange by eliminating them in Hoover. In this matchup, the Vols look to finish on top against the Lone Star Gang in their first three-game series. Tennessee and Texas, the first non-neutral site meeting, is right around the corner. Starting lineups and our first pitcher coming up next as you listen to the leadoff man. This is Tennessee Baseball.
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0: John Wilkerson. Let's take you through the starting lineups for tonight's ball game, and we start with Tennessee starter, sophomore right-hander number 21, Tegan Coons. 3-4 on the season, a 3.46 earned run average. He stands 6'3", 189 pounds, sophomore from Gettysburg, Pennsylvania. 12th start, his 13th appearance, has one complete game, 65 innings, 60 hits, 27 runs, 25 earned in 65 innings, shares the team lead with 80 strikeouts. He's walked 12. He's allowed 13 doubles, 9 home runs. Opponents hit .238 against Tegan Coons. Here's the lineup for Texas. Leading off, it's in right field, it's number 43, Aiden Robbins. Batting second and catching, number 8, Carson Tinney. Batting third in left field, number 6, Anthony Pack Jr. Batting fourth, the second baseman, number 5, Ethan Mendoza. Batting fifth, the shortstop, number 24, Adrian Rodriguez. Batting sixth, the third baseman, number 1, Temo Becerra. Batting seventh, the designated hitter, number 44, Ashton Larson. Batting eighth, the first baseman, number 31, Casey Borba. And batting ninth, the center fielder, number 32, Maddox Mansour. That's the starting lineup for Texas. And we are just about ready to begin. Right-handed batter against the right-hander for the balls, and we are underway with a pitch inside. Ball one. How exciting is it, Redmond, to see Tennessee and Texas squaring off on a camp at a campus location?
1: Man, John, it's exciting to see the real UT. Who's going to be come out on top? And like you said, not too many challenges, but historically, Omaha's, Houston, Hoover, all the big places now in a neutral and a home site.
0: First pitch missed inside, second pitch missed outside, and so it's 2-0 in favor of Robbins. Hitting .359 for the season, a team-high 18 home runs. Checks his swing on a pitch letter high. It's ruled ball three, and it's 3-0. 18 home runs, 51 runs batted in for Robbins. Tops for Texas, and he's also hitting in the top spot in the order. So now here is the 3-0.

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1: Southeastern Conference. Now here's the 3-1, swing and a miss. Letter high with a fastball, and that takes the 3-0 count and sets it now with 3 balls, 2 strikes. Robbins back in from the right side. Coons into his windup, and the pitch is popped foul down the right field line. Kicks off of the protective netting. It remains 3 balls, 2 strikes. Crowd continuing to filter in. This is the first of Tennessee's final 4 games at home, 3 SEC games in Belmont on Tuesday. Wind looks to be blowing in from right center. Pitch misses in, it's ball 4, and so the lead man is on for Texas.
2: Yeah, not the way you want to start out. A team in Texas that loves to run. Aiden Robbins, 11 for 12 on the year already, a team that's going to be aggressive and score runs.
1: 6 players have 9 or more stolen bases, 5 are in double digits, and so they, as a team, 91 of 103, that's good for third in the Southeastern Conference. Tennessee has thrown out 16 of 56 trying to steal, and immediately it's a throw to first by Coons to keep Robbins close. So here's the catcher, Carson Tinney, second on the team with 17 home runs, 44 runs batted in. So 35 home runs between their top 2 hitters. Pitch misses just inside, ball 1. Tinney hitting 317. As a team, Texas hits 296. He wears the number 8, 6'4", 240 pounds, a junior from Castle Pine, Colorado. Takes a breaking ball low. He's ahead in the count, 2-0. Was first at Notre Dame in the ACC before making his way to the Southeastern Conference.
2: And, John, so far, Tegan Coons falling behind early on both of these guys, two of the best hitters in the SEC, but this lineup, if he wants to have success today, needs to start attacking that zone early.
1: Decent lead at first for Robbins. Pitch cut on and missed. Not missed, fouled towards the third base dugout. So Tennessee wearing the home whites, Longhorns wearing the road grays. Tennessee with the white jerseys. You've got the orange power T, upper left on the front of the jersey, orange number, lower right, big orange number. Name above it on the back. White pants, the all orange hat with the white power T. Two one on its way. Pitch hit in the air towards left. Step back for Brown. Now he'll casually make his transition from the outfield to the warning track, but room to make the catch, and he does, and that's out number 1.
2: Yeah, Tegan just got that fastball just enough inside on the hands. Get a little fly out to left. A good start. Now looking for a double play right here to get him out of this inning.
1: So here is Anthony Pack Jr., first left-handed batter that Coons will face. 346 the average. That's the second highest number in the lineup. 5 home runs, 40 runs batted in. He's got 15 doubles, which is tops for the team. Takes a strike on the outside corner, and it's 0-1. Working from the outside in, that's Coons. Strike 1 to Pack. He is a freshman, batting 3rd for Texas, just like Grindlinger, hitting in the cleanup spot for Tennessee. He wears the number 6. 5'10", 190 pounds. Lakewood, California is the hometown. Quite the commute for the folks to visit him in Austin. Oh, one on its way. Swing and a miss. Had the youngster out in front just a little bit. Strike 2 to the batter. 0-2 the count.
2: Back-to-back changeups like right there. Love the approach of the freshman, mixing it up early.
1: Robbins again at first, 1 out, top of the 1st, a spin and a fire to 1st, and the runner back safely.

0: Outstanding weather for baseball. We've got partly to mostly cloudy skies. A lot of overcast parts of the view. Swinging a foul ball to the screen. Count remains 0-2, 95 on the fastball, upper part of the zone. But you do have the sun that's breaking through, awfully bright right now. For the balls at short, third, and in left. Another toss to first. Headlong slide back to the bag, and Robbins is back ahead of the tag. Second baseman Ethan Mendoza in the on-deck circle. A bluff towards second. Pitch misses just outside. I think that one was off the plate. They tried to get him to chase, and he wouldn't. It's one ball, two strikes.
1: Yeah, the ball was set off the plate to his left shoulder. You're not going to get that call.
0: Another toss to first. Normally we see the shadows make their progression, but it being a 6:30 first pitch, you've got all of home plate that is in shadow, and it's creeping out towards the mound, probably about 5 feet short of the front of the mound. Pitch misses down and in. Two balls, two strikes as they work the curveball. Middle in towards the three-hitter and left fielder, Anthony Pack Jr. One out, runner at first, top of the first, Tennessee and Texas. A little more pepper on that one with a throw to first. Again, the runner, we've seen one bluff towards second, and that's been it. But he certainly has, and rightly so, the ball's attention. Here's the 2-2. Pitch flared in the air, ranging to his right. Gloving it is Manny Marin. Soft liner towards shallow left, and Marin broke fantastic read, ball off the bat, and that's out number two.
1: Yeah, John, those are one of those that almost makes me sick as a pitcher, that excuse me swing that almost finds the green in the outfield. But luckily, Manny Marin had the glove there and was able to make the play.
0: Two out, runner at first, and here's Ethan Mendoza, right-handed hitter. 8 home runs, 40 runs batted in. Second baseman for Texas. Number 4 in 4 of the 5 poles, number 3 in the other. Foul ball as that pitch in on his hands. Fastball to start. Strike 1. 278 the average. Mendoza wears the number 5. 5'10", 200 pounds, a junior. Bedford, Texas is the hometown. He returns to the Lone Star State after first playing at Arizona State. Coons, the right-hander, checks the runner at first over his shoulder. Pitch, breaking ball. Bounced foul towards third. Strike 2 to the batter, 0-2 the count. Opportunity to get out number 3 after a leadoff walk.
1: And John, with back-to-back pretty big hacks, I'd love to see Keegan to go something soft away, get him something to swing over or roll over.
0: They've got second baseman Blake Grimmer playing almost straight up the middle, still his normal side of second. Pitch misses high. One ball, two strikes. Blaine Brown in left, Garrett Wright in center, Reese Chapman in right. The infield third to first is Henry Ford, Manny Marin, Blake Grimmer, and Levi Clark. And the battery for the Big Orange, Stone Lawless behind the plate. Tegan Coons on the hill for the University of Tennessee. Two out, the 1-2. Pitch lifted high and foul out of play. It remains one ball, two strikes.
1: I want to go to the well too many. That is Mendoza's sweet spot right there. Fastball's in, big swing, likes to get to him.
0: Quick step out of the box, now back in. Pitch clock is at 10. Check of first by Coons. A fire to first, the runner back safely. Sun not as bright at this point in time, although might be moving back in that direction as clouds continue to make their way across the sky. The 1-2. Check swing. They appeal to first. Strike three to the batter. First strikeout for Tegan Coons. A leadoff walk. And then fly ball to left. A liner to short. And strike three to Mendoza. No runs, no hits. One man left. It's Texas nothing. Tennessee coming to bat. This is Tennessee baseball.
2: Roll it. Hey, this is Tennessee baseball coach Josh Ealing. You know, baseball people love to debate. Wood or aluminum, stirrups or long pants, the DH, the pitch clock, arguments are part of the game. But Food City is the only grocery store in town with certified butchers, and their meat stamped with the hour it was prepared, not just the date. No argument here. That's why I'm glad they're the official supermarket of the Vols.
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0: 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For Tennessee, leading off for the Big Orange, center fielder number 5, Garrett Wright. Batting second at second base, number 14, Blake Grimmer. Batting third, playing third, number 9, Henry Ford. In the cleanup spot, designated hitter number 30, Trent Grindlinger. Batting fifth in right field, number 13, Reese Chapman. Batting sixth at first base, number 16, Levi Clark. Batting seventh, the shortstop, number 4, Manny Marin. Batting eighth in left field, number 1, Blaine Brown. Batting ninth and catching, number 27, Stone Lawless. Dylan Volantis, V-O-L-A-N-T-I-S, 6'6", 220 pounds, a sophomore from Thousand Oaks, California. He gets the ball for Texas, a reliever last year, freshman of the year in the conference, his 12th start. He's 7-0, a 1.87 earned run average. Leads the staff with 62 and two-thirds innings, 44 hits, 14 runs, 13 earned, in 62 and two-thirds, second on the team with 92 strikeouts in 62 and two-thirds. He's walked 19. He's allowed 7 doubles, 1 home run. Opponents hit 189 against Dylan Volantis. And due up for the Volunteers, Garrett Wright, Blake Grimmer, and Henry Ford. And those are the Eastman starting lineups. Remember to put your plastic drinking cups and bottles in the recycling barrels when you visit Lindsey Nelson Stadium this season. Remember, good sports always give back. Garrett Wright looks to set the table for Tennessee. The center fielder hitting .350 for the season. That's the highest number amongst the regular players. Trent Grindlinger not there just yet. Pitch driven in the air into center field. First pitch has the center fielder Mansoor ranging to his left, but as he gets close to the warning track, he makes the grab, and so solid contact, a deep drive, but it's out number one on the first pitch in the bottom of the first. So it's Mansoor in center, Pack in left, Robbins is the right fielder, and then Becerra, Rodriguez, Mendoza, and Borba, the infield third to first. Here's Blake Grimmer, lefty versus lefty. First pitch, strike just above the knees, and it's 0-1. Blake hitting .273 for the season, 11 home runs, 27 runs batted in. Hit his 11th home run Tuesday as he tied the game for the Vols. Pitch just misses outside, 1-1 the count. That was Tennessee's win against Presbyterian. Here's the next pitch. Strike again. This time outer part of the plate. Fastball in the low 90s. Actually, that one 94. A little more velocity for Volantis this season compared to last. But you see that from a freshman to a sophomore. Here's the 1-2. Ground ball up the middle. Diving stop by the second baseman. He's not going to have a chance to make the throw. We'll see whether or not he's okay. Looks to be okay. Just kind of held his spot. Trainer's going to go out and talk to him, but you didn't see any motion, and so he might have rolled up on something. Could be a wrist, shoulder, you name it. So it will be safe at first for Blake Grimmer, and that will be an infield hit.
1: Yeah, making a play up the middle, diving. Like you said, John, almost looks like he rolled up on his wrist a little bit, got stuck underneath him. Always a scary one, but Vols got a runner aboard early in this first.
0: So Texas got its lead man on. Volunteers get a base runner with one out. Now they're playing a quick game of catch. Mendoza and his first baseman, Borba. I think he looks to be okay. Head coach is making sure that he's got the green light. I think the trainer's looking for that last bit of evidence to say, are you sure?
1: Yeah, and plus you get their TV time, John.
0: Anytime there you go.
1: Out there.
0: So Tennessee with a one-out base runner and the first hit of the ball game. I think it was going to be interesting to see whether or not if Mendoza, no issues whatsoever, if he had the chance to make that play. Great stop. I mean, ranged far to his right up the middle. Gloved it. I just wonder if he would have had the wherewithal to get up in time to throw out Grimmer.
1: Well, John, and it looks like he's being walked off the field right now.
0: Well, yeah, you're right. It is going to be a change at second. Now swapping out the communicators. And so Mendoza is going to come out of the ball game. I thought as the conversation continued, coach walked away, but I think that was to get over to the crew chief and say, we're going to make a change.
1: Yeah, just a weird situation. He kind of gets up quick, John, and you think, okay, he's good. Trainer gets out there, plays a couple catches, get rolling back into it, but a quick change out there a second.
0: So it is a new second baseman for Texas. Early goes into the cleanup spot. Breaking ball, straight over the top delivery, and it drops in for a called strike to Henry Ford. One out, runner at first, no score, bottom of the first, Tennessee's junior. Henry Ford hitting .305, leads the team with 15 home runs, 49 runs batted in. Pitch nearly identical to the first one. This one, though, working outer part of the plate, misses outside. And that'll be ball one. Callum, C-A-L-L-U-M, Callum Early takes over at second. Ground ball. Diving stop by the shortstop. Long throw to first, and that will be out number two. Sharply struck by Ford, but what a stab by Rodriguez. Grimmer advances to second, and there are now two down for Tennessee in the home half of the first.
1: Ford doing what he does all season, hitting the ball hard. Shortstop Rodriguez is making a great play right there to his backside.
0: Trent Grindlinger. Base hit for the Vols could give Tennessee the lead. Runner at second, two down. Right-handed batter against the right-hander, Volantis. Breaking ball drops in for a called strike. Trent hitting .371. Six home runs, 21 runs batted in. Making his 26th start. Good eye, lets that one miss below the zone. One ball, one strike. Where's the number 30, a catcher? The freshman stands 6'3", 210 pounds from Huntington Beach, California. Two out. Blake Grimmer, the runner at second. Here's the 1-1. Pitch misses off the plate again. And it's now 2-1 in favor of the first-year Volunteer.
1: Hey, John, this is a fun match. You have good on good. The great freshman Grindlinger against probably the best starter in the SEC. Always fun to see these kind of matchups.
0: Check a second. Pitch golfed into left center field. That'll get down for a hit. Here comes Blake Grimmer. He'll score. Ball gets past the center fielder. Grindlinger races to second. How about that? Run batted in for the Big Orange. The 22nd for Tennessee's Trent Grindlinger. And the Volunteers mark first in the bottom of the first with a clutch two-out hit.
1: And the freshman doing what he's done all year, John. Hammering that pitch in the left center gap and stretching out a double.
0: It's Tennessee 1, Texas nothing, and now Reese Chapman. It'll be a lefty versus lefty matchup. Reese hitting .299 for the season. Seven home runs, 32 runs batted in. Another base hit could give Tennessee a two-run lead. And the first pitch is a fastball strike on the outside corner, and it's 0-1. Reese from Parker, Colorado. Senior, where's the number 13? 6'1", 224 pounds. Breaking ball catches the inside corner to count quickly 0-2. The double for Grindlinger, his sixth on the season. And Grimmer scores for the 34th time. Pitch misses low as they work inside. One ball, two strikes. With two out, man at second. Pitch on its way. Starts high, finishes that way. 2-2, good eye by Chapman. The lefty kicks and delivers. A chopper over the mound. Second baseman Early comes in, flips to first. That will end the inning. Tennessee, an infield hit. And then a big two-out RBI double for Grenlinger. It's a run, two hits, one man left. On to the second we go. It's Tennessee 1, Texas nothing. This is Tennessee baseball.
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0: with Redmond Walsh. I'm John Wilkerson. We go to the top of the second. Tennessee marks first. The Volunteers with a run, two hits, bottom of the first. And so due up for Texas. It'll be the shortstop, Adrian Rodriguez. Third baseman, Temo Becerra. And the designated hitter, Ashton Larson. For the Longhorns, you've got three left-handed batters in the lineup and one switch hitter. Rodriguez is a switch hitter. So from the left side against the right-hander, and the first pitch misses just outside, ball one. David Soucy has the plate in this game. Brian DeBrower is the umpire at first base. Jason Bradley is working at second. Clint Lawson is the umpire at third. Foul ball lifted high and out of play towards left. 1-1 to Rodriguez. Hitting .267 for the season. Two homers, 26 runs batted in, wears the number 24. 6'2", 200 pounds, a sophomore from Flower Mound, Texas. Checks his swing, pitch upstairs, 2-1 as the fastball misses outside.
1: Yeah, John, Rodriguez is a burner. Don't let him get on base, even though he's been caught the most of anybody on the team so far, and that's only twice.
0: Strike on the inside corner, 2-2. Yeah, they've been caught 12 times as a team, 91 for 103. Pretty successful clip. Coons kicks and delivers. Ball popped up. Let's see if there's a play. Everybody ranges over by the grandstand, but no play for Marin from short, Ford from third, or Brown in from left. Count remains 2-2. Longhorns 36-10, tied with Texas A&M for second in the league, 2.5 games out of first with 6 games left. Check swing, called strike on the inside corner. Pretty pitch by Coons. A strikeout to end the first. A strikeout to start the second.
1: Yeah, John, that was gross. A backdoor bender right there. For Coons, that has been the difference between the first half and the second half for him, is being able to locate that pitch.
0: Temo Becerra. T-E-M-O, the first name. B-E-C-E-R-R-A, the last name. Third baseman. Right-handed batter, 5 homers, 32 runs batted in, a .300 average. Big cut as he chases a fastball up. Strike one. Sun awfully bright right now, especially for Manny Marin at short, Henry Ford at third, and Blaine Brown in left. Next pitch. Foul ball towards right. Strike two to the batter, 0-2 the count. Becerra wears the number one for Texas. 6 feet tall, 195 pounds, redshirt senior. Clovis, California, the hometown. Stanford was his first university. Pitch just misses outside. Thought for a moment Soucy might be standing up out of his crouch for a called third strike, but it's ball one to the batter, 1-2 the count. I think he thought about it.
1: He did, and I think Flawless even kind of showed it was a little off.
0: That pitch further outside, 2-2 the count.
1: Yeah, John, and I'd love to see a fastball right here. A little bit on his toes as a hitter. Anytime you see that as a pitcher, you know, hey, maybe I can get him on that inside corner.
0: Two balls, two strikes, one out. Pitch misses just outside again. And the count that was quickly 0-2 is now full at 3 balls, 2 strikes. Coons walked the first batter in the ballgame, then set down the next three, struck out the first man this inning, and now delivers a payoff pitch. Hit in the air, right field, playing nicely to Chapman. Reese ranging over towards the line. Good distance in front of the Tennessee bullpen. He'll bring it in, and there are two down in the inning.
1: Yeah, the pitch I wanted just 2 or 3 pitches to go, fastball in, little on his toes, a little bit early. One of those things you can jam a guy like that and get a lazy fly out to right.
0: They just need to catch up with your plan. That's
1: what
0: all they need to do.
1: John, it's so much easier to call it up here than it is when I'm on the mound.
0: I don't doubt that for a second. Ashton Larson, left-handed batter, 2 out, bases empty. Tennessee 1, Texas nothing. Pitch misses just outside. Ball 1. Looked like a pretty good curveball. Larson hitting 268 for the season. A home run, 13 runs batted in. Where's the number 44? Big cut. Swings right through the fastball at 95. 1-1 the count. Ford playing up against the infield grass against the DH. Larson is an outfielder, 6'1", 210 pounds, a junior, Overland Park, Kansas. Pitch outside. Was at LSU before transferring within the Southeastern Conference to Texas. Still weird to say that. Within the SEC to Texas. Swing and a miss. Challenged it. Inner part of the plate. Strike 2 to the batter. 2-2 the count.
1: Now Larson looking a little uncomfortable with the high heat right here. Maybe we see a third one, John?
0: Coons into his windup. Called strike. Peppers the outside corner. 95. Starts the inning with a strikeout. Ends the inning with a strikeout. Both punch outs. Longhorns, 1-2-3. Go in order. Top of the second. We move to the bottom half of the inning. It's Tennessee 1, Texas nothing. This is Tennessee baseball.
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0: Northwest Texas 1-0 as we go to the bottom of the second of John Wilkerson with Redmond Walsh. So Redmond, as we watch Volantis warm up, get wound up, it's right as his release point. It looks like the ball goes from a flash of sunlight into shade, and I'm curious, is that something a pitcher uses to his advantage? Is it difficult for the hitter to adjust to? What is it like when there is shade all the way up to the pitcher's mound, but still the entire pitcher and mound is in sunlight?
1: John, it's great for a pitcher. It stinks for a hitter. You get a quick glimpse of the ball, and then you lose it, and you have to relocate it again. And hitting a baseball is hard enough, John. You don't need to cut off 40 feet of it.
0: Here's Levi Clark. Takes a pitch, low ball one. Right-handed batter for Tennessee against the lefty for the Longhorns. Levi hitting .221 for the season. 10 home runs, 36 runs batted in. A run, two hits for the balls. Nothing so far for the Longhorns. Pitch misses low, 2-0. Levi, sophomore, 6'1", 211 pounds, Marietta, Georgia, wears the number 16. We mentioned .221 for the season, .297 in SEC play. Takes a strike, letter high, and it's 2-1. 7 of his 10 home runs are against the Southeastern Conference. 22 of his 36 runs batted in SEC play. Called strike again. Catches the outside corner. Count that was quickly 2-0 is now 2 balls, 2 strikes.
1: And John, Levi on a little bit of a heater over the last 10 games. .387 with 6 home runs. Looking to add to that.
0: Check swing. They appeal to first, ball three to the batter, count full, 3-2. Two home runs, a double, 5 runs batted in Tennessee's Sunday win at Kentucky. Here is the 3-2. High ball four, and the lead man is on. That's a walk for Levi Clark.
1: Yeah, and pretty nice right there. We don't have to pick the bat up off your shoulder and get on first base, John. Levi, we talked about, has been superb in SEC play, and over the last couple games has been even better.
0: Third base runner for Tennessee, Grimmer, an infield hit last inning with two out, doubled home by Trent Grinlinger. Levi Clark, a walk to start this bottom of the second, and here's Manny Marin, right-handed batter against the lefty. Pitch in, almost hits Marin. Quick tap dance to stay out of harm's way, and it's ball one as the fastball misses. 8 homers, 34 runs batted in for the sophomore shortstop. 7 doubles for the second-year volunteer. Takes a strike on the outside corner, 1-1. Where's the number 4? 6'1", 181 pounds from Hialeah, Florida. That's Manny Marin. Clark gets his lead at first. Pitch misses upstairs. 2-1. Blaine Brown in the on-deck circle. Stone Lawless would complete the first circuit through the lineup. Pitch high once again. It's 3-1. Interesting to watch Borba as he holds the runner, but not necessarily. He stands right at the cut of the infield grass, then goes back to where he's next to the base. Ball turned on, tucked inside the bag at third. Into the corner it goes. Here comes Clark racing from first to third. It's a double for Manny Marin. Ball gets free. They're sending Clark home. At first slide, he's safe. As Pack got over to the wall, down the left field line, it kicked away from him. Marin held second, but they sent Clark home from third, and he scores, and Tennessee leads 2-0. A run in to start the second inning, a runner at second, as Manny Marin doubles for the 8th time this year.
1: Yeah, Marin doing a great job of pulling that fastball, 3-1 down the line. And Craig Bell, seeing the little bit of hesitation in left field, sends Clark, giving the ball a 2-0 lead.
0: It is going to be a double for Marin. It will also be E7 on the play. The error allows Clark to score the extra base since they had held him at third. But Tennessee leads 2-0. and the chance for more with Marin at second. Nobody out and a run in.
1: John, and this Tennessee lineup is looking very comfortable against one of the best arms in the SEC. Very relaxed at the plate, working into favorable counts and making them pay for it.
0: Tennessee, the number one defensive squad in the Southeastern Conference. Texas, number three. And so for the Longhorns, that's error number 35. So here is Blaine Brown, left-handed batter. He'll face a fellow sophomore and left-handed pitcher. Blaine hitting 250, second on the team with 13 home runs. Number two for Tennessee with 37 runs batted in. First pitch, tails low and outside, ball one. Rodriguez, the shortstop, moves just to the other side of second, so you do have three defenders between first and second, but they play Rodriguez almost straight up the middle. Fastball hits the outside corner, one and one to Brown. Blaine from Houston was a Rice Owl last year, 6'5", 200 pounds. Marin the lead from second. Pitch in. Think closer to hitting Brown than catching the corner. Ball two to the batter, 2-1. The second baseman, Early, is playing in shallow right. Ball, a chopper towards second. It's the shortstop who will field. He'll fire to first, and that will be the out. Out number one in the inning. Marin moves from second to third. So mission accomplished. A chopper right side moves the runner, and Tennessee has a third run in this game just 90 feet away for Stone Lawless.
1: And what the balls have to do tonight, John, is just keep tacking on, playing smart baseball, playing team baseball. This is a very good Texas team, but going for Tennessee controls their own destiny, and they have to do it together.
0: Lawless, the right-handed batter, catcher, sees his first pitch. Framed nicely by Tinney, and it's called a strike on the outside corner, 0-1. Stone hitting 239 for the year, five home runs, 15 runs batted in. First baseman plays in, middle infielder's back. Pitch. Skips into the catcher, and Marin will break home. A little indecision. He slides in safely, and Tennessee leads 3-0. That was about a 58-footer kicked off the catcher's chest protector. Marin broke immediately. Catcher dropped back to cover the plate. No chance for Volantis to kind of go with the scoop toss home. And Tennessee scores on a fielding error and then gets another run home on a wild pitch. 3-0 balls. One ball, one strike, one out to Stone Lawless. Pitch tails outside, 2-1. Ball lined into left field, base hit. Outstanding work by Lawless. He resets the table for Tennessee as we now go to the top of the order. It's the second hit of the inning. It's the third base runner for the Big Orange. And here comes Garrett Wright.
1: Now the ball's doing a great job spitting on the off-speed and hammering the fastball tonight. This is the most discombobulated I've seen Volantis all year.
0: Wright swung at the first pitch he saw. He drove it to right center. Out number one, last inning. Lawless, the runner at first. First pitch to Wright. Catches the outside corner for strike one. The base hit makes all runs earned. Pitch misses outside. 1-1 to Wright. Since everybody reached without an error, there was an error that allowed that first run to score, but you look at how things have progressed since then. It's three runs, all earned, as Tennessee works here. One out, one on. Two runs in this second inning. A ground ball up the middle, base hit. Shortstop loses his glove momentarily. That one had some steam on it as it was scorched up the middle. Back-to-back base hits for Tennessee. That's five knocks for the Volunteers. And it's two on, one out for Blake Grimmer.
1: Man, right doing it on the changeup right there. There's a pitch left middle, and doing a great job staying through that pitch and driving it right back where it came from.
0: Blake Grimmer, first hit for Tennessee. An infield hit last inning. Scored the first run for the Vols on a two-out double by Trent Grindlinger. Three runs, five hits for Tennessee. Lefty versus lefty. Here's the first pitch. Takes a big hack, and he chops it into the Tennessee dugout for strike one. Blake with his base hit, hitting 279 for the year. 11 home runs, 27 runs batted in. Lawless at second. Garrett Wright, the runner at first. One out, bottom of the second. Pitch misses low, 1-1 to the ball's second baseman. Check of second. Here's the pitch. Swinging a foul ball. 1-2. One out in the inning. I think that foul ball caught a piece of the catcher, Tinney. And so home plate umpire David Soucy delivers that ball to the mound. What's it like when you see a home plate umpire do that and he walks out the ball just to give your catcher a chance to collect himself?
1: Well, John, it makes me think how crazy catchers are and how I would never want to do that in my life just to get beat and battered back there.
0: And now, Soucy making sure he's good. He's talking to him. We saw it last weekend. If you get caught flush when it comes to your mask, it can ring your bell to a pretty significant degree.
1: And you have areas on you that don't cover up. I remember Evan Russell being covered with bruises when we played.
0: Here's the 1-2. Swing and a miss. That was a wicked pitch. It's the first strikeout for Volantis, and that's out number two in the inning.
1: And that's the Texas pitcher. We're accommodating seeing him finally landing a breaking pitch. We've also really made him pay on his miscues, and right there executing really well.
0: Henry Ford, thrown out by the shortstop on a remarkable play last inning. He hits with two on, two out, two runs in. Takes a pitch low, ball one. 305 in his first year in the orange and white. Team high, 15 home runs. Next run batted in will be his 50th. Check a second. The lefty delivers. Ball tails outside, 2-0. Accounting for his above 7-foot reach when he works towards home plate, almost all of Volantis is in shade now. Swing and a miss. Breaking ball. Started up, worked in. Strike one to Ford. It's 2-1 to the ball's third baseman.
1: And that's a tough look right there. The fastball and curveball tunnel so well out of that high look. 2-0, you're thinking fastball, get fooled a little bit.
0: Lawless at second. Garrett Wright, the runner at first. Pitch outside, ball three. Two runs into the inning for Tennessee. Vols with three base hits. Two out, two on. Ford awaits the 3-1. The left-hander delivers. Ball driven in the air towards Wright, and it goes right to Robbins. And that will end the inning. But Tennessee gets two more runs. Two runs on three hits. The Volunteers strand a pair. After two, it's Tennessee 3, Texas nothing.
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0: First baseman Casey Borba, center fielder Maddox Monsor, and then back to the top of the order and right fielder Aiden Robbins. Hitters 8, 9, and 1 due up for number 4, Texas. We go to the top of the third with Redmond Walsh. I'm John Wilkerson, Tennessee 3, the Longhorns nothing. Borba, spell the last name, B-O-R-B-A. Right-handed batter, 271, 12 home runs, 44 runs batted in. First pitch, pretty one, drops in for a called strike, and it's 0-1. Fastball to open from Coons. Teagan delivers his 40th pitch. Strike two to the batter, mixing it up. 0-2 as the curveball catches its location. 6'1 junior, 210 pounds, Santa Ana, California. Pitch tails low and outside. 1-2. So Borba, a junior. Sun shining brightly now. So it infects the left side of the infield and Brown in left. Swing and a miss. 95. Inner half above the belt. That's four strikeouts against the last five Longhorns, and that's out number one.
1: And Coons has a little bit of zip on that fastball tonight, running that thing 95 in on the hands, top of the zone. Backspinning that baseball just a little bit tonight.
0: So here's the nine hitter, Maddox Monsor. M-A-D-D-O-X-M-O-N-S-O-U-R, Monsor. Center fielder takes a breaking ball low. Right-handed batter. 222 the average, a home run, 10 runs batted in, making his 12th start. Everyone else in the lineup has 33 or more. Check swing, pitch high, strike one to the batter. 1-1 the count. He is a freshman. Can play the outfield or the infield. 5'11", 205 pounds from Carrollton, Georgia. Tennessee 3, Texas nothing. Ford plays in at third. Pitch misses in. And it's 2-1 to the nine hitter for head coach Jim Schlossnagel. His 25th year as a head coach, 1,026 wins, 479 losses. Strike on the outside corner, it's 2-2. Second year at Texas, 80-24 as the coach of the Longhorns. Two balls, two strikes. The pitch, over-the-top curveball, misses outside and low, and that runs the count full. Step back off the top of the mound. Coons, a deep breath. He delivers. Foul ball hit towards the Texas dugout. It remains 3-2. Again, brilliant sunlight for Marin at short, Ford at third, and Brown in left. Right and center has got the shade, the long sliver of shade from the scoreboard to protect him. Another 3-2. Popped up. Let's see if there's a play. There won't be as that one gets up and into the stands. New ball for Coons. And the quest for out number two here in the top of the third continues. The right-hander kicks and delivers. popped up, foul ground. Then once again, that will hook into the stands, and that will actually hit on the concourse and take a high hop. It remains 3-2.
1: Giving the crowd some action out there today.
0: The freshman, the center fielder, battling for Texas. Yet another payoff pitch. Cut on and missed. That one simply disappeared as it approached home plate. That's 3 straight strikeouts for Coons. And 5 of the last 6 have been either a punch out or a swing and a miss for the sophomore on the mound for Tennessee.
1: And Coons going back to the breaking ball, just doing a great job pounding guys in with the fastball right there. When they start at your front shoulder, just to fall right in, swing and a miss.
0: Aiden Robbins started the ball game with a walk. Swings through the first pitch, curveball way out in front, strike one. Leads the team. It's so weird you see this from the leadoff spot. 18 home runs, 51 runs batted in. And a .359 average. He's their triple crown candidate. Tried to stop his swing. They appeal to first. Strike two to the batter. 0-2 the count. Made his way from Seton Hall to the Southeastern Conference. The 0-2 is driven in the air towards left field. Going back is right. That one will play off the base of the wall and deep left center. Coasting into second with the first hit for the Longhorns. It's double number 9 for Robbins, and Texas has a man in scoring position. Thought that one might be gone. It was to the deepest part of the park. And so Wright able to get out there in a hurry and get the ball back in. But now here is Carson Tinney with a chance to cut in to Tennessee's 3-run lead.
1: And John, I was a big fan of the pitch called changeup in. Left it up in the zone. Maybe if he gets that a little bit lower, 0-2 especially, nobody on.
0: First pitch, called strike on the inside corner. Fastball to open. Robbins at second, 11 for 12. Texas is a team that likes to push the envelope when it comes to stealing third base. The 0-1, tails a long one outside. Right-handed batter against right-hander Tegan Coons. It's 3 runs, 5 hits for Tennessee, no runs, a hit for Texas. Against the right-handed batter, Grimmer still his normal side of second, but playing almost straight up the middle. Long look in by Coons. Pitch clock is at 4. And it was, well, he'll break and then toss to second. And that resets the clock. One ball, one strike. He delivers. Called strike on the inside corner, 1-2. Good location on the curveball. Looking for the last out, top of the third. Texas with a man at second. Pitch driven in the air towards left. Down the line it goes. And it will be a foul ball. Just continued to hook.
1: It's a scary one as a pitcher, John. Just a touch of wind from right to left, but one that's hooking like that, you always hold your breath on.
0: Hit a curveball, hit it hard, hit it far, but he also hit it foul. It remains 1-2. Swing and a foul ball. This one popped up and out. More towards the first base side, 95. So you go from 77 in the curveball to 95 in a fastball. Carson Tinney fights it foul. And Tegan Coons once again looks for the last out here, top of the third. Foul ball to the backstop. back to the fastball. So back-to-back heaters. We'll see if he does anything different here. One ball, two strikes, two out, man at second. The right-hander ready. Comes set. And once again, this time he just steps off the rubber. No throw to second. So, Tinney, a quick break. Now back right at the front of the batter's box. Chases a high fastball. Tried to stop his swing as soon as he went into it. Three strikeouts in the inning. That's number six for Coons. A two-out double. No runs, a hit, a man left at second. We move to the bottom of the third. Tennessee leads Texas 3-0. This is Tennessee baseball.
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0: Tennessee a run in the first, two in the second. It would be incredible to see Tennessee keep it going here in the third. Three runs, five hits for the Volunteers. No runs, a hit, and an error for Texas. And due up for the Big Orange. Designated hitter Trent Grindlinger, right fielder Reese Chapman, and first baseman Levi Clark, hitters 4, 5, and 6 for head coach Josh Elander. Grindlinger, a two-out RBI double to give Tennessee a 1-0 lead in the first. Levi Clark worked a walk, a double by Manny Marin into the left field corner. Runner second and third, misplayed by Pack. That allowed Clark to score. Ground ball moved Marin to third, scored on a wild pitch. Tennessee left runners first and second. Swing and a high pop-up. Grindlinger racing over by the right field line, making the catch is Robbins, and that's one pitch, one out to start the bottom of the third. Grindlinger, his sixth double of the season, gave Tennessee the lead, and now 1-for-2. Reese Chapman, a ground ball to second to end the first. Lefty versus lefty. Longhorns will take the third baseman and run him over to the right side of the infield. Belt high strike, 0-1. He's playing opposite the shortstop, middle infield. So right side of the infield, first baseman guarding the line, second baseman in shallow right, and then the third baseman playing double play depth with the shortstop on the other side. Pitch misses in, 1-1 the count. Rodriguez, the only representative on the left side of the infield. One out, base is empty. Here's the 1-1. Tails low and outside, 2-1. Interesting, Redmond, to see the strategy involved. A lot of times a team won't do the third baseman over to that side unless there's two strikes in the count. Some just go ahead and say, against this hitter, we're doing it. We're just sending him right over immediately. Pitch upstairs. Good eye by Chapman. The senior working a 3-1 count.
1: And John, with how bad teams are at bunting anymore, I feel like more guys try to bunt down the third baseline and end up getting a strike on themselves. So I kind of like the early shift.
0: 3-1. Breaking ball. Dipped right at home plate.

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1: Three balls, two strikes, one out. Pitch on its way. Flared in the air, over the shortstop's head, I should say third baseman's head, into right field. How weird is that combination? It was Becerra who was there, tried to drop back, but Reese Chapman muscles the ball into right center, and Tennessee has hit number six. And with one out, a man at first here in the bottom of the third for Levi Clark.
2: The most frustrating kind of hit for a pitcher when you feel like you beat them a little bit and they find a way, but for the balls, it's a great look. Senior Reese Chapman on first, and you get the hottest hit in the lineup, Levi Clark, up the bat.
1: Decent lead at first against Volantis. Clark, big cut, sends a foul ball over the Tennessee dugout for strike one. We mentioned Texas, number three in the SEC, 91 for 103 stealing bases. Longhorns also have only had 29 steals attempted against them. They've thrown out eight. Pitch, fastball low, 1-1 to the Tennessee first baseman, Levi Clark. Walk, he scored run number two for Tennessee as he led off last inning. Three runs, six hits for Tennessee. No runs, a hit for Texas. One out, man at first, bottom of the third. Belt high strike. Pitch drops in. One ball, two strikes to the ball sophomore. Very deliberate step and a fire to first. Not a big lead for Chapman. He does lead Tennessee. He's 7-for-7. But again, hardly anybody tries to steal against Texas. Called strike on the outside corner. Some of the off-speed that at times can be punishing from Volantis, and that is his second strikeout, and that's out number two here in the inning.
2: Yeah, Volantis with the curveball there. Looking more fine-tuned with that in this third inning than in the first. Could not find in the first two innings right there. Really good breaking ball bottom of the zone.
1: Manny Marin, a double to left, tucked it just inside the bag at third. He scored Tennessee's third run of the ball game. Breaking ball, again, starts high, falls right in to the catcher's mitt. Called strike one. Double number eight, Tennessee three, Texas nothing. Ball's a man at first, two out. Chapman takes off for second. That pitch roped down the left field line, but it hooks into the protective net. Strike two. So I think more than a few people surprised that Chapman took off when he did. A little hit and run, perhaps. 0-2 to the batter. Pitch tapped foul over towards the third base dugout. It remains 0-2. Manny, 296 the average. Eight home runs, 34 runs batted in, also eight doubles, 16 extra base hits. Trying to extend this bottom of the third. Pitch dives at his feet. 2-2. Good eye by Manny. Excuse me, one ball. That's the first ball to miss the zone or not be swung at. One ball, two strikes. High fly ball, center field. Room for Mansoor. He'll make the catch, shy of the track. And that will end the inning. Volunteers, a one-out single. First time the balls have been held off the scoreboard. No runs, a hit, one man left. We move to the fourth. Tennessee leads Texas 3-0. This is Tennessee baseball.
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0: Just nothing. I'm John Wilkerson with Redmond Walsh. Ball's about hit the Longhorns 6-1. It is the heart of the order due up for the visitors from Austin. Left fielder Anthony Pack Jr., second baseman Callum Early, and the shortstop Adrian Rodriguez. Tennessee got a run in the first, two in the second. Here's what's interesting. You couldn't help but get the feeling that maybe Tennessee has had Volantis close to being on the ropes. He's thrown 64 pitches getting through the first three innings. Tegan Coons has allowed two base runners, one hit. He's thrown 62, only a two-pitch difference in terms of how many they've worked home. It is strike one to start against the left-handed hitting freshman Anthony Pack Jr. Lined out to the shortstop his first time. 0 for 1. Again, the setting sun awfully bright for Marin, the shortstop, and Brown in left. Breaking ball drops in. Curveball catches the inside corner, and it's now 0-2. It's just that Texas hitters have had deeper counts than what the Vols, who have been swinging early and aggressive against Volantis, have done. Pitch, short hops home plate. Probably about a 58-footer. One ball, two strikes. Wind blowing in from right center. Moving the flags at a decent rate. Swing and a foul ball right at home plate. It remains 1-2. Pack, one of two freshmen in the lineup tonight. Hitting in the three spot, the other bats ninth and is in center. Swing and a miss. Challenged him with a fastball. 95 gets the job done. That's strikeout number 7. The last five outs have all been strikeouts.
1: And with Coons, with that curveball getting so good over the last couple weeks, the fastball top of the zone just plays. It's just that tunnel, John, that, hey, they look like the same pitch coming in. By the time you pick up, it's a fastball. It's too late.
0: So here is Callum Early. Actually, no, it'll be a pinch hitter. They're going to go with Livingston, a left-handed batter. He is a senior. Shows bunt. Pitch misses outside, ball one. Tennessee goes with the early shift. Volunteers just rotate rather than move the third baseman over to the right side. They just rotate to where it's Clark, Grimmer, and Merritt, the three, on the right side. Henry Ford, the lone man on the left. So Livingston showed bunt, took ball one. Shows bunt again. Drops it down the third base line. It's going to be a base hit. And that'll be hit number two for Texas. And a one-out base runner.
1: John, it's the baseball jinx. I talk about how bad teams are at bunting and how when you shift early, you usually get a strike in. Livingston just does a great job of playing the open field right there.
0: So instead of Early getting his first at-bat as he took over for the injured second baseman, there's Livingston, Josh Livingston, 6 foot, 215-pound graduate from Prosper, Texas. Was at Wichita State and at Crowder before joining the program. Now he's the runner at first. And the first pitch to Adrian Rodriguez has lifted foul out of play. So Livingston, appearing in his 30th game, came into the contest hitting .229, four homers, 18 runs batted in, 2 for 2 stealing bases. It's 3 runs, 6 hits for Tennessee, no runs, 2 hits for Texas. 1 out, 1 on for Rodriguez, called out on strikes as the lead man in the second inning. Another throw to first. .267 average before tonight's ball game for Rodriguez, now at .265. Lawless sets up on the outside part of the plate. Pitch fouled to the backstop. Strike two to the batter, 0-2 the count. Top of the fourth, 1 out. Runner at first, Tennessee 3, Texas nothing. Every now and then Coons, as he's leaning in, eyeing the target, listening to the pitch call on the communicator. from that leaning forward position. He'll just sling it over to first. The 0-2. Swing and a miss. Curveball had him way out in front, off balance. 8 strikeouts. That's out number 2 here in the fourth.
1: Yeah, John, he's just feeling that pitch tonight. Back door on the black. Can't get much better than that.
0: Becerra, a fly ball to right as out number 2 in the second. Right-handed batter against Coons. Tennessee 3, Longhorns nothing. Runner at first. And once again, Teagan slings it over to first to make sure that the runner, Livingston, stays close. Drive in the air into right field. Playing nicely, Reese Chapman ambling his way over towards the right field line. He'll bring it in, and that will end the inning. No runs, a bunt single, a man left at first. We move to the bottom of the fourth. It's Tennessee 3, Texas nothing. This is Tennessee Base.
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0: with Redmond Walsh. I'm John Wilkerson. Left fielder Blaine Brown, catcher Stone Lawless back to the top of the order, and center fielder Garrett Wright. Bottom of the fourth, 3 runs, 6 hits for Tennessee, no runs, 2 hits, and an error for Texas. Should Tennessee get anything going? Blake Grimmer, possibly Henry Ford, would get a turn. Tennessee got a 2-out double to grab the lead, 1-0 bottom of the first, and then first two men up in the second, both reached, both scored. Volunteers left runners first and second. Volantis more on top of his game in the third inning, allowed just the 1 hit as he retired 3 of the 4 that he faced. So here's lefty versus lefty. First pitch to Brown is grounded foul towards the dugout on the first base side, the home dugout, for strike one. Grounded out to the shortstop as out number one in the second. Grounded sharply to the third baseman playing where the second baseman normally does, and that'll be out number one. 5-3 is how you score the putout, but again, playing towards the middle of the infield on the right side, and that's one down.
1: John, one of the times analytics pays off for you. Second baseman's probably there anyways, but have an extra guy over there, the third baseman, make a play.
0: Stone Lawless, a single to left his first time. It would have scored a run, but a wild pitch had done that just moments before. Takes a letter high strike, and it's 0-1. Ball's on top, 3-0.

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1: Texas pulls the second baseman just over to the left side of the infield. First baseman about 25% of the way from first toward second. Breaking ball. Started outside, finished that way. Three balls, two strikes. Three, two on its way. Ground ball, foul towards third. Nice contact by Stone. Just got the bat out there. Worked it foul and now gets another turn. Another 3-2 offering. High fly ball, foul out of play towards right. The showdown continues. 92 on that offering.
2: Yeah, Wallace seemed good right now. Fouling off curveball, fastball, changeup. Wonder how, what to go with right here.
1: Here it comes. Ground ball to third. Gobbled up by Becerra. Strong throw to first, and that'll be out number two. First time tonight that the first two batters have been set down to start an inning. Replay in the bottom of the fourth. It's two out, bases empty for Garrett Wright, who gets his third AB as he'll try and extend this home half of the fourth inning. Right-handed batter against the lefty for the Longhorns. Pitch misses outside, ball one. Interesting, third baseman has assisted on both outs, but completely different spots on the infield.
2: I was just thinking that, too. That's the first time I think I've seen that.
1: The 1-0. Framed nicely, gets the strike call. 1-1 the count.
2: Attending the Notre Dame transfer, has done a great job framing behind the plate tonight.
1: Pitch dips below the zone, 2-1. Garrett, a fly ball to center to start the bottom of the first, singled up the middle in the second. Flicks that pitch foul towards right. It's now two balls, two strikes. Wright hitting .352. It's the second highest number in the lineup. It is the highest number amongst those that have played the most baseball for the Vols this season. Hard breaking ball, misses outside. Count runs full, 3-2. Setting sun, trying to be problematic for the left fielder Pack. Everyone else seems to be okay in regards to the harmful rays. Outside, ball four, what a battle. Garrett Wright works the free pass. It's the second walk issued by Volantis. And Tennessee will get another man to the plate as Blake Grimmer will get his third turn.
2: And Vols looking to put a two-out rally together. Top half of the lineup up. Blake Grimmer, if you could turn it over to Ford, you feel pretty good about putting some runs on the board.
1: Infield single and a run scored in the first for Grimmer. He struck out in the second. 11 home runs, 27 runs batted in. Big cut, comes up empty. Off speed, had him out in front early. Strike one. Tennessee 3, Texas nothing. Two out, runner at first, bottom of the fourth. The lefty delivers. Pitch misses low. Fastball. Sets the count at 1-1. Lead at first for Wright. 2-for-5 stealing bases this year.

0: Another pitch. Tails low and misses outside. 2-1. Good eye by Grimmer. Catcher sets up on that outside part of the plate. Good pitch. Drops in right at the knees. 2-2. Blake Grimmer, the two-hitter for Tennessee. Against lefty Dylan Volantis for Texas. Ball's on top, 3-0. Two-out runner at first, bottom of the fourth. Runner takes off for second. Breaking ball in. Throw down. Not in time. I thought the ball beat the runner. Was surprised by the second base umpire Jason Bradley's call. Shortstop immediately signals to the Texas dugout to ask for a review. Pitch was ruled ball three. 3-2 is the count, and we'll see whether or not the stolen base stands.
1: And a Texas team that just does not get stolen on a lot. And looking at replay, John, it is close. I think the tag might have got him in the face before the hand gets there.
0: Ruled safe by the umpire. And the second base umpire, Bradley, is the crew chief. And so we will see everybody communicating with Birmingham. Home plate umpire is chatting it up with the catcher, Tinney. Blake Grimmer over towards Henry Ford in the on-deck circle. And it looks like we're about to get the announcement, perhaps. Here we go. And the runner is indeed out. So Rodriguez wise to call for the challenge. It will be a caught stealing 2-6. And that will end the inning. Tennessee, no runs, no hits, nobody left. After four, Vols lead Texas 3-0.
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0: With Redmond Walsh, I'm John Wilkerson. We go to the top of the fifth inning. 3 runs, 6 hits for Tennessee. No runs, 2 hits, and an error for Texas. The designated hitter, Ashton Larson. First baseman, Casey Borba. And center fielder, Maddox Monsoor. The hitters do up. Ford plays in at third against Larson. First pitch to the left-handed batter is swung through for strike one. Called out on strikes to end the second. Forgot to say, bottom of the fourth, Livingston, who pinch hit for early, stayed in the game and played second. Another pretty pitch. Curveball works from the outside in, a called strike, and it's now 0-2 to Larson. A home run, 13 runs batted in for the Texas junior. Fouls that pitch away at home plate. Chops it into his foot. Strike two. home plate umpire. Soucy was about to throw that about halfway towards the mound, and then just decided to go ahead and walk out. Coons did the nice thing, and he walked down the mound to not make him walk all 60 feet 6 inches.
1: You can't risk it, John. If you're cold up there and you make a bad throw, it's just a bad look.
0: Here's the 0-2. Swing and a miss. Fastball up. 9 strikeouts for Coons, and that's out number 1 to start the fifth.
1: Now, John, we talk about it. He's done fantastic now about tunneling that fastball with the curveball. Curveball pitch before, fastball in the exact same spot that curveball started at, just hard to play with.
0: So here comes Borba. He struck out as the first man up in the third. Right-handed batter. Tennessee will bring Grimmer to the left side of the infield. Swings through the first pitch. Strike one. A fastball to open. Tennessee leads 3-0. One out. Base is empty. Top of the fifth. First ever meeting between these two on a campus. Tennessee is the first to host between the Vols and Texas. Pretty pitch. Strike on the outside corner. Now 0-2. Three times they've met in Houston. Once in Omaha and once in Hoover. Here's the 0-2. Called strike on the outside corner. He paints a pretty picture, he does. That's 10 for Tegan Coons, and there are two down here in the top of the fifth.
1: He has it rolling tonight. Goes slider the pitch before and just backdoors a fastball at 95. John, he is feeling himself tonight.
0: Here is Maddox Monsoor, freshman center fielder. He struck out, is out number 2 in the third. Ford plays in at third. Strike on the inside corner, and it's 0-1. Vols lead 3-0. Tegan Coons looking for out number 3 here in the fifth. Be awesome if the top of the order didn't work again until the sixth. Breaking ball misses low as they work away from the right-handed batter. One ball, one strike. Now a deeper drop at third for Ford. That pitch caught the front corner, outer part of the plate. Strike 2, 1-2. Coons eyes the target set by Lawless. He rocks and fires. Fastball fouled away, popped up. It'll reach the seats down the right field line. It remains 1-2. Monsoor back in from the right side. Coons, the high leg kick. Swing and a miss, strike 3. Third time in tonight's game he has struck out the side. And it's the second time he sets down the Longhorns. 1-2-3, start to finish. After 5, we move to the bottom of the fifth. Tennessee 3, Texas nothing. This is Tennessee baseball.
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